0: fabric of Major League Baseball was built on, was those relationships and all those great stories. And it's kind of lacking now.
1: Yeah, I can speak to that. I think the corporate field here in Houston, and probably with the majority of the other 29 teams in the major leagues, the one kind of guy who brought that to a different level, I thought, for me, was Joe Maddon and what he did in Tampa Bay. Yeah. He made everybody feel like they were all part of the same team, all the dress-up theme trips, all the stuff he did in the clubhouse. So Joe kind of was the outlier during this current situation in Major League Baseball, but almost all Major League teams, yeah, it feels so corporate. It is different than Joe talked about when we first started.
2: And you know, in Louisville, it did stay that way through the years at Cardinal Stadium. I mean, even after you guys were gone and into the late 90s, 97, 98, 99, those last years, even though the Cardinals had left, Milwaukee came in for 2 years, it still was a place to hang out. Gary Allenson was the manager for a couple of years, and everybody, and that's the thing, I think, what you guys are saying, it wasn't just the front office and the announcers and fans who would go in there, the manager, the coaches, the players, they all hung out in there, and that's just where everybody went after the game. Mark Riggins, remember Mark Riggins was the pitching coach in those early years, and he was the pitching coach in St. Louis for 1 year, he was the pitching coach in Chicago a year, he was the pitching coach in Cincinnati for a year. His wife, Tammy, unfortunately, who just passed away, she used to say to Diane all the time, whenever we'd see her, you know, our kids were raised in a bar. That's where they were raised, at Cardinal Stadium, in that stadium club. And, you know, you put them in there and just let them loose, and they'd run around and do whatever. And then 2 hours later, you gather them up and say, come on, let's go. We're going home.
0: Great daycare.
2: Daycare.
0: That's now, you do remember, and Todd and Joe don't really know this, but Jim, you will. When we had our hockey team, that we also ran with our baseball franchise for 3 years. It was a routine thing. The entire hockey team would come over after games, home games, to the stadium club, and we'd be in there to some wee hours. And those hockey players, they could drink. And it was some fun times.
3: Todd, you know, sorry, Nick, I keep cutting you off. I know you're dying to jump back in. When you're with the Astros, I remember back when George Foster signed a deal with the Mets. I mean, this is ancient history, but it was like, you know, he had his own way to and from the ballpark, and it was like 25 different limos or whatever, however you want to say it. The point was nobody really hung out with each other, and I thought that was the outlier back then because everybody did kind of want to keep it a community. I think there was more trust between player and a representative of the media, if you want to. I mean, I always felt, you know, I'm sure they didn't, but I always felt like I was part of the team. I got a bunch of crap on HBO when I was interviewed, and I said, I'm not a journalist when I'm the day-to-day announcer for back then, the St. Louis Cardinals. There's stuff I know that guys are doing that helps me to have a little bit of background for what they're going through or, you know, maybe a reason for something happening, but I'm not there trying to break stories. The first time you break that trust, you're dead, and you might not get hired ever again. That's not your role. So I think there was more trust back then, but I'm wondering with today's player and your experiences, because again, I'm not doing the day-to-day, does it feel like it did back then, or is it more like game's over and everybody just kind of scatters and then they trickle in at different times and then they scatter after games? Is it different that way?
1: No, I think, and this Astros team is pretty close, and they actually, in this day and age, it's not about going out as much as it's about hanging out in the hotel and playing Fortnite. Like, it's crazy how many of the guys on the team play Fortnite and then talk about it on the way to the ballpark the next day about who should have won this game or that game. But they're really close. When we were talking about corporate earlier, I just feel like the overall mentality of the organization, and it was a lot, you know, with the previous regime. I'm interested now with the new general manager in place, how that's going to play out. But there was a separation of classes more so when Jeff Luhnow was here. AJ Hinch, Joe, as you know, is always ready to give you as much information as possible, almost too much.
3: Yeah.
1: The best, right? I'm going to miss AJ tremendously.
3: Yeah.
1: But yeah, so there's always like, players did their thing, and this Astros team is incredibly close. They're as close of a team as I've been around. And then you had, you know, broadcasters, training staff, other personnel, and then you had a front office. Everybody was kind of in their own lanes, and that was different than it was in Tampa Bay when everybody was kind of all included in the same things.
2: So I got a question for Todd and Joe, because, and I want to harken back then to when you guys were in Louisville. Joe, you had done virtually nothing in terms of play-by-play. You had done some stuff with your dad. Everybody knows the story about your 18th birthday when he threw you in at Shea Stadium. And Todd, you had been down in Florida, but you really hadn't been doing play-by-play per se for a team. So when you guys got to Louisville, these were your first play-by-play jobs. What do you remember about doing it on a day-to-day basis and thinking, wow, I didn't realize that it was going to be like this, or this is harder than I thought, or this is easier than I thought? What do you remember about getting your play-by-play careers started?
3: I felt guilt. I probably still do to this day, being my dad's son, because you do get so many advantages. And yeah, you also have a bigger microscope, I think, on you, or telescope, and kind of judging you, I think, or maybe that's in my head too. But I, even at 51, you know, which is ludicrous to think about, I still think about that stuff. And I thought about you having been in Chattanooga and working your way to AAA, and then I parachute in. And here I am starting at, I would say, the best AAA job in baseball. I'd put it up against any that were out there at the time. But I think that was proof to me, and that was proof to my dad. In fact, he talked about this with other people. That's when you figure out if you love it. You know, it's one thing to be somebody's kid and hanging in the booth and being around. Who wouldn't love that? Who wouldn't love shagging fly balls and going on road trips and all that? But when you're actually doing the game night after night, hour after hour, that's when you figure out if you really love it. You're not doing it for the money. You're doing it because you enjoy, you know, you were a grown man and doing it for the money as well as the love of it. I was doing it because I just wanted to see if I really liked it as much as I thought I did. And I did. And that's what I say. That's what I said at the beginning. I think if that experience had been less than what it was, or sour, even worse, who knows what I end up doing. But I got down there, I was like, God, I loved it. I love being on the air. I love calling these games. I love working with somebody else. I love being around the players. But now as kind of a professional and not as somebody's kid. So I look forward to going to work every day. And that was, I think, the big proving ground for that for me. Todd, I don't know if you feel the same way.
1: Yeah, I do. Very similar thoughts, Joe. I had done a few games on TV, as mentioned, Florida State League and a couple of Reading Phillies games. Had never done any baseball on the radio, including college, even though I was at Syracuse. We did football, basketball, lacrosse, but there was no baseball to call. So we went to MacArthur Stadium a few times, sat in the stands or an adjacent press box booth and called games, and that was all I had done on the radio. So coming in, no radio experience doing play-by-play, and you know, just kind of followed Kelce's lead. I do remember thinking, you know, the lower minor levels, everyone talks about how tough it is on the bus rides, 8-hour bus rides, 12-hour bus rides. I remember one of the early trips we had was going from Buffalo, waking up at who knows what time in the morning, getting on a flight, going to Denver, playing the Denver Zephyrs that same day. And I'm thinking, man, those bus rides don't seem that bad because we're connecting flights, we're getting in. I've been up for 12 hours already, and now we're getting ready to do a broadcast. I'm like, this is no joke. So that was good learning grounds too, because you hear about long bus rides at the lower levels of the minors, but those wake up, fly out to the next city days are not easy broadcasts either.
2: I'm glad you brought up MacArthur Stadium, because one of my memories, Todd, of you when we worked together in 91 was we were doing a game out in Syracuse, and after the game we got together with a young guy who you had gone to college with, and he was just getting ready, I believe, to start a job at ESPN. His name was Mike Tirico. And you introduced us. We went to some outdoor bar, restaurant type place. And he joined us, and you introduced us. And he was like, yeah, yeah, I'm really excited. I'm going to work at ESPN. Well, he's never changed jobs all these years later.
1: Yeah. Tirico and I were roommates for 1 year. And everybody knew back then. I called him the mayor. I know that's Sean Casey's name. But I called him the mayor back then because he knew everybody on campus. He was so far above and beyond everybody else. And that's a pretty good school for developing broadcast talent. But he was so far above everybody else. He had a gig his junior summer working for the local CBS affiliate doing sportscasts for them. So you always knew he was on the fast track. So that was I'm glad I forgot about that story. But that's pretty cool.
2: Yeah. And Joe, there was the you and I talked about this the other night, the sunburn story. We each had a sunburn story from 1989. Mine was in Tidewater, where we laid out by the pool, and I got so crispy that I could barely move. And yours was in Louisville when you went to a suntan booth, right?
3: I mean, it's easily the most embarrassing story of my life. So I'm glad you brought it up. We're hitting all the high. This is the greatest hits of Louisville in 89 and 90 for me. But I don't know which year it was. But I was trying to impress some girl down there.
2: Imagine that.
3: Yeah. And I thought, you know, hey, everybody looks better with a tan. So I went to a tanning bed. It was, I mean, I found out through 23andMe or one of these like ancestry things that I'm like 93% Irish. And if I didn't know it through the test, I knew it after being in the tanning bed. Cause I remember the person working at the counter going, hey, we just put new bulbs in there. Be careful. I'm like, yeah, fine. Sign me up for 30 minutes. I came out of there like lobster, and I was in so much pain, and it sounds so babyish and wimpyish that I'm like, Kelch, I can't do the, I can't even move. Like I'm asking, you know, there's no Google back then. I'm calling people like, how the hell do you get the edge off this? And other than drinking, it was like, you know, bathe in baking soda and, you know,
2: aloe
3: and tear the head off a bat or something. And I was easy doing there. My best. Yeah, I started, not a river bat or whatever you guys. So I was like, I can't do it. And you called Ed Peake, right?
0: Ed Peake. Oh, no. Ed Peake. His name pops up.
3: The team was in Nashville. And I was supposed to join them and get on the bus or whatever and go to Nashville. I was like, I'm calling timeout. It's the only game I ever missed. However, Ed Peake had his grand debut on Wave 970. They get to Nashville. I'm tuning in, like, freaking out, like I'm missing a game for a sunburn. And the game gets rained out. They never played the game. So I still have, like, a 100% record of never missing a game. But, God, that's just so friggin' embarrassing.
2: Ed had a 2-inch file of prep work. He was all ready to go for the one game in Nashville, and it all got tossed out because he didn't get to do the game. Oh,
3: poor Ed.
4: Hey, Greg, you were telling me, speaking of Ed, about some two-on-two hoops.
0: The infamous two-on-two game with Kelch, Joe, Ed, and myself. Was it at your apartment complex, Joe?
3: I think so, yeah.
0: Ed comes out there. He's got his coach's shorts on. He's got his really socks up to his knee. And he and I take on the two broadcasters. And it was a battle royale.
3: And I think it's fair. My only recollection is I think Ed leaned on you to kind of carry the two-man team.
0: I did a little Michael Jordan routine there. Yeah. But just when Ed came over and got out of that car the way he was dressed, it was hilarious.
2: I think he had those coach's shorts on, those Sansa belts, those socks way up to his knees.
0: That Kelly Trapuka used to wear, you know, that
3: bike short. They're bike coaches' shorts.
2: Those are beauties, yeah. I think we won the game, didn't we, Joe?
3: No, that's my memory. No. I think we dominated. I don't even think they scored a point.
0: I think the net had to be replaced. I was having so much fun just dropping pieces on you guys.
1: He didn't take a shirt off and recreate, like, the elongated Polly scene, right?
3: That was the only rule. Nobody, except Greg, nobody could take their shirt off.
2: Nobody dared take their shirt off.
3: Hell no, I still don't take my shirt off.
0: All right, let's get on to the subject we all know very well, and that's Mary Barney. We all, I'm sure, got some great Mary Barney stories we can share.
2: Clean ones. You know, we used to call her the queen all the time because, she kind of ran the show, and anything baseball, particularly back in those days with the Cardinals, anything baseball-oriented went through Mary Barney. And so if you wanted anything done, you went through her, and she would give you the old honey with that cigarette hanging out of her hand. And you could sweet-talk Mary, though, and get done what you wanted to get done. You guys remember much about Mary? Todd, Joe?
1: She was Queen Bee before Beyonce, right?
2: Yes, that's exactly. Yeah.
3: Yeah, do I? Yeah, to me, she was like, as a kid, she was like a friendly face. She was somebody that when you walked in the office, again, I keep saying comforting, but I can only tell you how out of my element I felt when I started there. So seeing Mary, who I had met with my dad prior to actually coming there to work, I mean, my dad was another Greg A. Ray Smith guy. Yeah. So I had been around there, but obviously wasn't working there. And so seeing her And just knowing kind of where she sat, yeah, she had the keys to the kingdom. She knew where all the skeletons were buried. She knew that if you wanted to get something done, she also knew that you had to kind of go through her to get it done. So there was great value in that position, but one of those people that was kind of irreplaceable as far as I was concerned after leaving after a couple of years.
0: I mean, every scout, every person that had a high-level major league or minor league job that came into our stadium always came, first of all, to visit Mary in her office. And Joe and Todd, to let you guys both know, we now have our MVP award every year named after Mary Barney.
3: So, oh, that's awesome. Yeah, that's great. So
0: we thought it was fitting to do that.
2: Oh, that's Greg, cool. I was telling Nick this story the other day regarding 1989, and the very first game of that year was not – well, the first game of the regular season, we were in Buffalo, but we had that exhibition game between the Reds and the Cardinals. I have a picture, and again, I showed it to Nick. I sent a copy of it to Nick that was hanging on the wall in the old stadium club that was from that first exhibition game in 89. Whitey Herzog in the middle. On his right was Red Shaindeeds. On his left was Jack Buck, and they were there to do the game, and that picture was taken. And I always loved that picture because it was the very first game at the AAA level I ever worked. There it is right there. Yeah, yep. There it is.
0: And you and I had breakfast that morning.
2: The stadium club for all those years. And then when the team moved downtown, I always told Mary that if I ever left, which a big underline on if, I wanted that picture. And I'll be darned that when I did leave, Mary got me that picture. So I have it hanging here in my office.
3: So that, correct me if I'm wrong, and I'm going to get every detail of this wrong, and I may have been there before I started broadcasting, but whatever year Pete Rose got busted for 89. Betting on bait, it was 89, it was that year, right? And the Cardinals are playing the Reds in an exhibition game. And I remember the day the story broke about Pete in spring training. And Pete was a beauty, obviously, and kind of unaware of the depth of the offense and the seriousness of it. I mean, he's got reporters just all over him at Alang Stadium, and he's yelling to Shannon, Mike Shannon, longtime voice of the Cardinals, and my dad, like on the outskirts of this scrum, because this whole thing kind of came out of nowhere. And he said, hey, Jack and Mike, you know, when we play that – meanwhile, he's talking about gambling and all that. When we play that exhibition game in Louisville, I'll get us a helicopter. We'll fly over to Churchill Downs. And, you know, that's all he cared about. He's like, yeah, so what are your questions? And I was just stunned that Dick was like, do you realize that this probably isn't a good thing right now to be yelling out to the media? I mean, it was a different time, but that all has stuck with me.
2: Self-awareness.
3: Yeah. Yes. Yeah.
2: Yeah.
4: Before we let you guys go, talking to Jim as well, does anybody remember any vocal disagreements with scoring decisions from your years working with Jim?
2: Anybody? I mean, I was telling Nick, I was basically the official scorer a lot of those years because I would complain and bitch so much to the official scorer about it. They ended up just looking at me and saying, what do you think it is? So you
0: bitch. What are you talking about back then? You're doing it last year, too, in our press box.
2: It hasn't I may have changed. Done it once or twice.
0: Oh, my God.
3: Yeah. It was just a little less rigid back in the late 80s, early 90s. And it was literally like they'd call up from the dugout and complain. Yeah. And now, don't get me wrong, that happened in the big leagues, too, by the way. Because if you're taking a hit away from somebody or, you know, all of a sudden – unearned runs become earned runs for a pitcher, whatever it might be. They're not happy and they're not scared to voice their displeasure. I mean, it's not a perfect system and these rulings are not handed down by God. So there's a person there going hit or error and it changes stats for everybody. So that was always, Jim was kind of the representative from our booth to go over and say, come on, what are you, Brooks Robinson scoring over here? You can't make that play. That's a base hit. Okay.
2: Hey, let me bring this up because I want to see what you guys think of this. Do you remember the place in Buffalo that we stayed at the Holiday Inn downtown, which really wasn't in downtown? Gabriel's Gate.
3: I was just going to say that.
2: You remember that, you guys?
3: I do, and anybody I meet from Buffalo, it's to this day, I've said it within the last calendar year, because we would go to Buffalo to play the Bisons. And to me, at that point, I didn't even hadn't really heard much about chicken wings or buffalo wings. And they're called buffalo wings for a reason. They're not from buffalo. They're from chickens. I never really put that together. So it was like a Buffalo, New York thing. And there was this place, Gabriel's Gate, that had great cold beer and like literally the best chicken wings I've eaten to this day. And so anybody I meet from Buffalo, I'm like, is there a place that you know of called Gabriel's Gate? It probably, you know, who knows if it was any good, but man, it sure as hell tasted good back in 89 and 90.
2: I remember taking both of you guys there when we first went to Buffalo. You remember it, Todd?
1: Oh, absolutely. Yeah. And I'd gone to school at Syracuse, so I'd heard about the Buffalo wings, but I'd never partaken. So that was awesome. Yeah. I have a good story from 91, because I remember Joe was talking about learning from Kelce. And we had a pitcher back then, Kelce. I don't know if you probably remember him. He's a lefty who had been in the big leagues for a little while, kind of a journeyman, Stan Clark.
2: Oh, yeah, yeah, yeah, yeah.
1: Okay, so Clarkie was on the 91 team, and Clarkie had this incredible fear of flying. Like, he couldn't – he would grip harder on those arms rest than any player I've ever seen in my life. And so we were having a terrible year. We already talked about the 92 losses. And somehow, you know, in the rotation, every once in a while, Clarkie's turn would come up when we were flying that day. He was gassed by the time he landed because of his fear of flying, and then he'd have to pitch that night. And Kelce had the inning when Clark was giving up rocket after rocket after rocket. Finally, he's pointing to his arm. He's like, I got nothing. And nobody comes out from the dugout to talk to him because their bullpen was trash at that point. They couldn't go to anybody in the bullpen. Finally, as the inning continues, he's giving up more and more runs. He's whistling into the dugout, total anarchy, like, get me out of the game. And it was Kelce's inning, and he handled it so well. He just like, I think Clark's showing a little fatigue on the mound right now. And I would have been like, he doesn't care about his manager. He is completely trying to take himself out of this game. You remember that, Kelce?
2: I do remember that. And he was deathly afraid of flying. My best memory of Stan Clark, though, was, I think, Todd, you were there with me. I think it was you and I and Scott Arnold and Stan Clark playing golf on that inner nine at the Indianapolis 500.
1: Oh, yeah, North. Yeah.
2: And if you didn't hit the ball off the tee out of the box, you had to walk to the ball and hit it again with your pants down. Well, Stan Clark hit the ball and didn't get it past the tee, so here he goes, drops his trousers to his shoes, and here he walks up to the ball and just hits it away. The guy was he was out there now.
3: He's the guy that introduced me to playing golf.
5: All right, welcome back to Gwinnett Field here, Lawrenceville, Georgia. We were hoping to finish this game. A rain delay with the Bats and the Stripers scoreless headed to the fourth inning. Jim Finn in the studio. I'm Nick Curran in the GE Appliances press box. The rain has picked up quite a bit over the last, it had picked up. It's tapered off now, but this field's taken a lot of water, and the decision has been made that he cannot... that this game cannot be completed. So we are rained out, and we have a suspended game. The Bats and the Stripers will finish this one tomorrow starting at 5:05, and then we'll play a seven-inning game after that, tomorrow's regularly scheduled game. So a scoreless game going to the fourth inning, and this game has been suspended. The starting pitchers for tomorrow's game slated to be right-hander Julian Aguiar for the Bats, 1-1 with a 5.49 ERA. The right-hander Drew Hackenberg, no wins or losses, making his first Gwinnett start tomorrow, an ERA of 0. So a 5:05 first pitch to resume the game that has been suspended. We'll pick it up scoreless going to the fourth. Michael Chavis, the Atlanta native, will be up in the Louisville batting order, and then we'll play a seven-inning game after that. So we are suspended tonight from Gwinnett Field. The Bats and the Stripers scoreless going to the fourth. 5:05 resumption tomorrow. Our pregame coverage will begin at 4:35 tomorrow afternoon. Hope you can join us from Gwinnett Field once again here tomorrow. That'll wrap up coverage of Bats baseball for tonight. Big thanks to Jim Fenn back in the studio, doing a great job keeping us up and running. And we can check some scores here quickly. We're good to go. We will go ahead and wrap it up. A quick check of some IL scores, games of interest. Memphis entered the night in a virtual tie with Rochester atop the league standings. The Redbirds leading Nashville in the top of the second in Memphis 3-0. The Red Wings, meanwhile, in the top of the third, losing to Toledo at home 1-0. St. Paul charging hard at the end. The Saints tonight are in the bottom of the first. They have an early 1-0 lead over Omaha. Those are the three main teams in it. Quick check of the Reds before we sign off. They are in the bottom of the fourth. They have a 4-1 lead over the Mets. So good news there for the Reds trying to secure a series win if they can get a victory tonight over the Mets. That'll wrap up coverage of Mets baseball for tonight. Big thanks to Jim Finn back in the studio doing a great job keeping us up and running all evening long as usual. Now this is Nick Curran again suspended. A scoreless game between the Bats and the Stripers headed to the fourth inning. Until tomorrow afternoon, thanks so much for listening. And good night from Lawrenceville, Georgia. Timbers one toward left center field. Back is Gonzalez. It is gone over the berm. Tie game.
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7: I bet on that kid. See right there. See
8: I heard him. Yeah.
9: So, but you get what I mean? And I feel like it become too much pressure immediately. So I'm going to go one up. Shut up in advance, both of yous. What about the Detroit Lions? Hear me out.
8: All right, go ahead.
9: Dan Campbell, what you said, cares about the players. Yep. Would you agree?
8: Yes.
9: Cares about the team, cares about the guys, the more like the human too, not just what has he done. Mm-hmm. A good culture there, Brad Holmes on down with their building. Jared Goff is the guy. Whether you love him or hate him, he's the guy for the next at least couple years. Now, you might have to reevaluate at some point, right? But right now, he's the guy. Mm-hmm. I want that stability. He don't have any issues with Jared Goff on and off the field. Great leader, studies the film, all that good stuff. I want a guy like that so I can say, hey, you ain't starting, Horace Soresby. Now, you know, you ain't got nothing. This is his team, and no doubt about it, for the next 2-3 years. Mm-hmm. But sit up under him, get this culture, get learned, heal as a person, find out what's challenging you, and you know what I mean? Lock in football. Now, 2 years to him, Jared Goff, he ain't working no more. And he ain't mobile, and you got to have a mobile QB. They got to be like Kerry Rose was in college. Then all of a sudden, I might start saying, Soresby, come on in. You get what I mean? But yeah. I don't want him, because CJ Stroud, Rob G, if he's as bad as he has been lately, they're going to start calling for him. That's my only disagreement to your
8: point. Lions are on my list.
10: All right, yeah. So listen to this.
9: I stole it.
10: All right, listen to this one. All right, you got a guy that you say may need a little time, a little help.
9: Mm-hmm.
10: You want to ease him into give him at least a year. Would you say a year?
9: At minimum.
10: Right. So give him a little time, ease it into it, right? You go into a situation where the guy there right now already, he's not going to play much longer. He's also been through some stuff in the league and went through the fire a little bit and, you know, came out. And even last year, people, I think, kind of applauded him a little bit and is thinking that that could be his last year. But I'm gonna say the Pittsburgh Steelers.
9: Oh,
10: go there. Go behind Aaron Rodgers. You got a guy that's had some ups and downs in his career. He can actually teach him the ropes. They have an organization in Pittsburgh that has. We know their organization is top notch and has been top notch for a long time. They like stability.
9: Yeah,
10: and their head coaches stay there forever. Their people around that building stay there forever. So you get comfortable in the situation. A year of watching one of the best quarterbacks ever play and learn from him, I think Pittsburgh would be great.
9: I'm not mad at that. My only fear is that Aaron Rodgers becomes 50 and something happened. He blows out. I'll tell you what happened. Watch this. Watch how I tie your two teams in it. The Pittsburgh Steelers, I don't even know their schedule in front of me. They play your Texans like they did in the postseason, and they blitz them and make them look crazy. You remember that? And now he's out of it early. And I'm like, dang, Sorensby, you got to get in there. Well, I wasn't ready for this. I thought I was going to give you a whole full year. I gave you a half.
10: Oh, man.
9: I gave you one half, and now I got to throw you in.
10: I know, man. Yeah.
9: No, but I'm not, that was a good one. All three, Rob G's only worries because if CJ Stroud, I mean, they beat that man into a haircut.
8: They did.
9: They did.
8: I had both of your teams. I'm the only team that you guys, we did not mention. The
9: Baltimore.
8: Seattle, I had the Seattle Seahawks.
10: Yeah, you said Seattle.
9: Yeah. I'm mad at that. And I think Darnold's their guy for the handful of years.
10: Yeah.
9: And that's another guy who's been, not through that, but just as you mentioned, doubted, cast out, you know, you can lock in and you can reinvent yourself.
10: Yeah.
9: All right. I like that. All right. On the way, Antonio Daniels, will chop it up with him about all the NBA action that we saw over the last couple of weeks. Right now, he is Steve DeSager going to get you updated. Hey, Steve.
11: Hey there. Let's start with the NFL news. The Saints defensive end Cam Jordan re-signed to play one final season. He turns 37 next month. He was a first-round draft choice of the Saints in 2011. Wide receiver Rashee Rice of the Kansas City Chiefs is out of jail. He served 30 days for a probation violation. He missed off-season workouts in minicamp, and he had a procedure on his knee recently. The pro day for quarterback Brendan Sorensby is due to be July 10th in Texas. He has officially applied for the NFL supplemental draft. Falcons QB Michael Penix says he expects to be able to practice fully at the start of camp in late July, coming off last year's ACL surgery. Atlanta signed quarterback Tua Tagovailoa this offseason after he was released by the Dolphins. And former Bears GM Ryan Pace is reportedly joining the Vikings as an advisor. In the NHL, Vegas interim coach John Tortorella will not be back. Trained to push past the pain, not athletes, just people trafficked every day right here in the United States, sometimes by someone they trusted. During the World Cup, help us break the silence. 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At the World Cup today in New Jersey, attendance over 80,000. France got 2 second-half goals from Kylian Mbappe and won 3-1 against Senegal. Norway got 2 first-half goals from superstar Erling Haaland, 4-1 Norway over Iraq. And coming up on Fox TV from Kansas City in a half an hour, it's Lionel Messi in Argentina against Algeria. The U.S. plays in Seattle on Friday. To Major League Baseball, the Phillies are up 8-2 on the Marlins now. Top of the seventh inning, Kyle Schwarber with his 25th home run of the season that leads the majors. Toronto has Dylan Cease on the mound. 5 scoreless innings, 7 strikeouts, 4 walks. But Toronto is up 3-0 at Boston in the top of the sixth. The Yankees lead is now 10-1 against the White Sox in the bottom of the fourth. Gerrit Cole had allowed a first inning homer and pretty much nothing after that. 10-1 Yankees in the lead. Ben Rice with his 20th home run of the season. And the Reds lead the Mets and Kodai Senga 4-1 after 4 innings. The Dodgers have the late game at 10 p.m. Eastern, hosting Tampa Bay. The Dodgers activated infielder Tommy Edman after offseason ankle surgery. At the College World Series, West Virginia eliminated Troy today 12-0. And guys, a note about how big the ratings have been for Fox's World Cup coverage so far. Just as a comparison, the Stanley Cup final was averaging a whopping 5.1 million viewers going into the weekend clincher. That's about double what the Stanley Cup final got a year ago when it was only on cable. 5.1 million now. I'm sure they're doing backflips in the NHL office off that. Fox, for a Sunday morning game, our time, Curaçao against Germany got 6.2 million over the weekend. Germany's 7-1 final. And then Japan's 2-2 game against Netherlands, 8.8 million viewers. Brazil's first game of the tournament against Morocco, 10 million viewers. And even the game that was opposite the Knicks clincher over the weekend, it was Haiti against Scotland, 6 million viewers. Back to you.
9: Yeah, and this is early. You know, as we go further along, the numbers are going to skyrocket.
10: 100%, yeah.
9: Steve, appreciate it. Thank you so much for that. Ever some good news with numbers. Sports dominating. We know the finals was the most watched finals since 98. And they said they didn't even include, like, the world. So
10: That's
9: it could be even bigger than that.
10: Yeah.
9: Appreciate it, Steve. All right. 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Been working hard. I heard him on Colin Cowherd earlier today.
8: Oh.
9: AD, what's up, man?
12: What's up, brother?
9: What's up?
12: You?
9: I'm good, man. Listen, I'm good. The Spurs, I had nothing against. I actually think they're incredible. I think Wimby's fantastic. The young people
12: coming.
9: You, that's a little bit because it's nothing about them. I need a Rob to be wrong, AD, because I sit next to him every day, and I picked the Knicks to win, and I needed him. He had the nerve to be gone this whole week because I needed to talk smack to his face and tell him you were wrong. You told me they weren't gonna. He said when they won the first game. When the Spurs won their game, they said, oh, that's it. The Knicks won't win another one. That's what he said to me, AD. Then they went ahead and he said that. He was crazy. So, all right, let's get into it. I'm going to start with the Knicks side of this. What did you see from the Knicks, specifically Jalen Brunson, who looked a little shaky for him and very inefficient, but able to turn it up the last two and a half games? What changed, and how were they able to come back 5 games straight being down double digits?
12: Well, I mean, the thing is, we can say that he was inefficient. I wouldn't say shaky.
9: Right.
12: He was inefficient.
9: That's, yeah.
12: But he was also the best player on the floor when it mattered the most.
9: Mm-hmm.
12: And when you look at NBA basketball games I've played in, games I've covered, I have come to realize you can play 44, 45 minutes of great basketball, and it can be undone in the last 3 to 4 minutes of a game. Like, it's crazy how it works. Because if you look at the totality of that 5-game series, the San Antonio Spurs were the better team for most of the minutes.
9: 72%.
12: But the New York Knicks were the better team for the most meaningful minutes. And that's what matters. That's what matters. Jalen Brunson, yep, he was inefficient. I had OG Anunoby as the finals MVP up to game 4. And then game 5, he comes out and puts up. I was in the house for every one of the games here in San Antonio. Game 1, game 2, game 5. So to watch all these games happen the way that they happen, the thing about sports, I'm not telling you guys something that you don't know. You can't expedite experience.
9: Right.
12: You can't. We would love for players and coaches to be finished products. But the fact of the matter is, this was Victor Wembanyama, Dylan Harper, all these different guys, Stephon Castle, and again, no pun intended, Mitch Johnson's first rodeo.
9: Yeah. Yep. No,
12: it's hard to overcome.
10: Yeah, Antonio, I talked about that yesterday, but it's when you talk about losing the leads down the stretch, right? We can be watching it. We can watch it at home and it looks one way and you can kind of call it, you can kind of feel the momentum. But when you're in the building,
12: yes,
10: obviously, they're young, and we want to attribute it to them just being young. But in those moments, the execution has to be better from the head coaching position and on the players on the floor. Would you talk about that a little bit?
12: No, but see, I think that, and I mean this respectfully, I think that's easier said than done.
10: Yep.
12: You know, because like we can take it out of this series and go back to some of the best coaches of all time. I watched Steve Kerr lose a 3-1 series to LeBron James.
9: That's right. That's true.
12: I watched Greg Popovich take Tim Duncan off the floor in Miami.
9: Mm-hmm.
12: You know what I mean? And then not get that rebound and Ray Allen hits the shot.
9: That's right.
12: I can go back and think of different times throughout the course of history with some of the best coaches to ever coach the game have made mistakes. Yep. I have heard Eric Spoelstra talk about his first time coaching in the NBA Finals and how many mistakes that he made.
9: Yep.
12: And how when the season was over, he went back and watched film on what he did wrong. Because guys don't know what they don't know. Players and coaches. The only difference is a lot of times we'll offer grace to the players, but we don't extend that same grace to the coach.
9: Well, AD, guess
12: who has never been in this situation before.
9: AD, guess who is not extending grace to that coach? Want to guess? Rob said, fire Mitch Johnson.
10: Oh, my goodness.
9: After game 4.
12: Yeah, of course. Because the thing is, it's always easier. Like, you know, it's always easy when, in sports in general, when you're on the outside looking in. I tell my co-host all the time on SiriusXM, chaos happens.
9: Yep.
12: And when I say chaos happens, I'm not talking about physically. I'm talking about mentally. And when it happens mentally, it affects what you do physically.
9: Mm-hmm.
12: So when Victor Wembanyama catches a rebound in game 2, chaos happens mentally. Oh, shoot, what do? So he just throws the ball away. Like, you can think of so many different times throughout the course of sports history where your thought at the time, because you're not wrapped up in it, is what was he or what was she thinking?
9: Right.
12: Because it's easy, because the pressure's not on you.
9: Right. I mean, I just think, and also to me, tell me if you feel me, this philosophy with the Spurs. They win 33 games or something like that last year. Wemby's out, and I think they go into the season, okay, healthy Wemby, some good things. Okay, we got some good young players, hopefully. Mitch Johnson, our guy of the future, as our coach. Mm-hmm. I think they skipped. I don't think they thought they'd win 62 games and jump to the finals. So I think they are learning on the job, and I think, as you mentioned, that's why I picked the Knicks. I think the Spurs just an inexperienced thing. Do you feel like Mitch Johnson and the whole team as a whole – they kind of skipped a few steps. You know, the NBA usually gives you bumps and bruises along the way before you win it, a la the Knicks. They had to go through it over the last few seasons.
12: Yeah, and I think San Antonio, they skipped some steps, but they couldn't skip them all because there is no skipping them all.
9: Right.
12: If you go back and look at a team like Oklahoma City, you know, years back, they didn't make the playoffs. Then they lost in the play-in. Then they lost to the Dallas Mavericks.
9: Yep.
12: Then they won the NBA championship. Those are the steps. You can think of the Boston Celtics with Tatum and Brown. They kept losing to the point where people kept saying they shouldn't even – you got to trade one of them. You got to get rid of one of them. There is no skipping steps. And I remember thinking to myself, is Victor Wembanyama the first player that is going to make me rewire my thought process
9: right.
12: as far as skipping steps is concerned?
9: Yeah.
12: To go from 13th place in the Western Conference to now NBA champions. And basically what I found out is what I've always felt. There is no such thing as skipping steps. As much as we would love to, what we saw in the finals with the Knicks and the San Antonio Spurs is a team that was experienced, battle-tested, and tested as far as steps are concerned. And what you saw on the other side was a young team that was inexperienced and learning on the fly. And that really reared its ugly head in the last 4 to 5 minutes of every game in this series.
10: Antonio, there's been some noise or chatter around Cat's extension and, you know, whether to do that extension. What is it, 4 years,
9: 272.
10: Do you give him this money? Do you think he's done enough in these last 30 games? Obviously, the playoff run, he was really, really good. But, I mean, over the course of his career with New York, would you validate that by, you know, taking care of the man?
12: I'll tell you what makes this conversation so much more difficult is what Jalen Brunson did.
9: Uh-huh.
12: What Jalen Brunson did by leaving money on the table.
9: Mm.
12: Now being in New York kind of sets a standard. And regardless of the reason that he did it,
9: mm-hmm.
12: because obviously playing with Josh Hart, playing with Mikal Bridges, that helps.
9: Yeah.
12: That chemistry.
9: Yeah.
12: If you put another wing in for Josh and another wing in for Mikal Bridges, I don't think Jalen Brunson does that. But the fact of the relationship matters. Now, the question that I'm asking, if I'm negotiating this deal with Karl-Anthony Towns, is, man, look what Jalen Brunson did. Can you imagine what we can put around you guys? We can bring Mitchell Robinson back. We can bring Landry Shamet back. But what we don't want to do is tie all the money up into one contract and now be shortened on what we can add around you guys. So let's sit down and negotiate this with me, you, Jalen Brunson, right? Because he left that money on the table.
9: Mm-hmm.
12: So if I'm Karl-Anthony Towns, the question that I'm asking myself, am I taking all that money?
9: Mm.
12: Or am I following the example of Jalen Brunson?
9: It's a great point. We got to leave it there, but that'll be interesting to see how this all plays out. That's why we love it. Even love the offseason, AD. Appreciate you, man. Thank you as always.
10: Appreciate you, Tony.
12: For sure. Appreciate it, fellas.
9: All right, so here we go. 877-99 on Fox. 877-99 on Fox. Kerry, it's time for Trash Talking Tuesday. Your chance to trash anybody, anything. 877-99 on Fox. You can hit us up. You can trash whomever. We'll shut up for about 30, 40 seconds, let you do your thing. It's the Odd Couple on a Trash Talking Tuesday. 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

0: 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Close your eyes, take it in. All right, let's take him to Trash Talking Tuesday.
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3: It's your teeth, Reggie. I don't know whether to smile at you or kick a field goal, man.
0: All right, let's get to it. We're going to try to knock these out quickly. So we're only going to give you about 20, 25 seconds. We get to a few of these. 25, 30 seconds max. Kerry, who we got?
4: We got Peter in Honolulu. You're on with the iCouple. Who you trashing,
0: who
4: Peter?
0: Who you trashing, Peter?
5: I'm trashing Rob Parker. He was all in on Wemby.
4: Wow.
5: Unless he has a doctor's note to explain the missed absences after 2 days after the NBA Finals. He's out, man. He's four suspensions, something. He was all in on Wemby. Everyone knows it's Wemby. It's not Wemby. It's Jaylen.
0: Appreciate
6: Everyone
0: it.
6: Everyone knows it's Wemby.
0: We don't know right now. We don't know. Are you saying I need to come up with a hit him up version?
4: You got
0: to
4: get
0: for
4: some.
0: For Jalen Brunson?
4: You got to get some, Kelvin.
0: I might do a hit him up version.
7: Have it ready before he gets back.
0: All right. Ooh, I might do a hit him up. Some Tupac, you know what I'm saying? Get at him. All right, who we got?
4: We got to go to New York, so we're going to go York Leo sucks. In New York City. Who you trashing, Leo?
8: Man, I was going to trash Rob Parker, but you know what? I'm going to put that on the back burner. I'm trashing everything out there that sits over there. I hate Knicks fans. I don't want the Knicks to win. I hate Knicks fans. Guess what? We don't care. You couldn't say nothing to a New Yorker back then. You think we want to hear what you got to say now? Man, please. I can keep that over there. You don't want to hear it, all right? When your favorite player used to come to the garden and drop 45, 50 points, who stood up and gave him a standing ovation? Knicks fan. But you sit over there. We hate Knicks fans. Guess what Knicks fans never say? We never hate another fan base. We might hate Trae Young. We might hate Wemby. But we don't hate y'all because we don't think about y'all. Keep that over there. You heard?
0: You heard?
4: You heard?
0: Oh, that's
4: you heard? Want to do one more?
0: One more.
4: Get one more in? All right. We're going to go Rocky in South Carolina. Who are you trashing, Rocky?
9: In the Brandon Sorsby case, I'm trash-talking all the adults in the room. Judges, lawyers, administrators, coaches, donors, and so forth, so on and so forth. We got a young man who made a mistake. Hey, we all make mistakes, and there's mistakes in life, unfortunately, maybe addiction, but there are also consequences to those. There was one consequence. It could have been figured out, but it's almost borderline exploitation, so I'm trash-talking all the adults. Thank God somebody just maybe put something in to make the right decision to get done so he can get on with his life. Right now, football might not be the most important thing. So that's who I'm trashing.
0: Hey, I tell you what, man, good call. I appreciate you. Yeah, we can't get another. But, hey, shout out to everybody, man. Maybe we'll try to get another call a little bit later on. Doesn't have to be trash talking. But you can also throw those on YouTube, or if you want to tweet us as well, you can do so. K-Dub Live for myself and Kerry 25 Rhodes. Good calls, though. And he, listen, I talked about that, Kerry. Yeah. The judge should just be like, well, he's going to hurt if he doesn't play and he needs. I'm like, dude, there has to be some semblance of consequences for what you're doing, your actions, right? Am I wrong?
10: We are.
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13: Just about to start in Kansas City, the World Cup matchup. Argentina, its tournament opener against Algeria. Lionel Messi with his 200th appearance for Argentina, which is ranked number one in the world and defending champion. France, a 3-1 winner in New Jersey today over Senegal in front of 80,000 fans. Kylian Mbappe, two goals in the second half. Erling Haaland of Norway, two goals in the first half. Norway beat Iraq 4-1 in New England. Tunisia hired a new coach, Hervé Renard. Tunisia's former head coach was fired after the first game. Saints defensive end Cam Jordan re-signed to play one final season. The pro day for quarterback Brendan Sorsby is due to be July 10th in Texas. In the NHL, Vegas interim coach John Tortorella will not be back. To Major League Baseball, the Phillies are up in the ninth inning, 8-2 over the Marlins. Gerrit Cole and the Yankees lead the White Sox 11-1 in the top of the sixth. I'm Steve DeSager.
1: One guy is happily divorced. One guy is happily married. One guy gets called daddy by his three beautiful daughters. One guy gets called daddy after a credit card approval. One guy won a state high school basketball championship. One guy only covered a state high school basketball championship. One guy's been inducted into three halls of fame. One guy has only mopped a hall. Does this seem weird to anybody else? Can this sports writer and this sports fan share a radio show without driving each other crazy? Now, live from the Fox Sports Radio studios, here's Fox Sports Radio's Odd Couple with Kerry Rhodes sitting in for Rob Parker. Here's Kelvin Washington.
6: I'm about to yell at you in a second here, Lexi, a.k.a. Alex. The Odd Couple, Rob Parker is out, Kerry Rhodes in, Kelvin Washington on a Trash Talking Tuesday. Pretty good. I wish we had a little bit more time. Phone lines were lit up. We could have had a few more, but
14: I wish you guys heard.
6: Lexi, cut the music. Hold on. I'm trash talking Rob G. Come on, Rob G. Listen to this. You know good and well. Tell me this is not facts. I cut you 75% of the phone call slack when Rob ain't here.
14: Yes, that is true.
6: So give me a little bit now. Rob, you know he is waiting to get the phone. He comes on. Fire Miss Johnson, 877-99
14: Oh, but Rob, I mean Rob G, what's wrong with the calls?
15: I tune in to hear Kelvin and Kerry. With all due respect to Aunt Andrea in Massachusetts, and Marcus Sacramento, and Kevin MJ, in Culver City, MJ in New Orleans. We thank you for being a P1 listener.
16: What's going on, gentlemen?
15: But I have never tuned in here. Like, man, I can't wait to hear what
14: I can't wait to hear Andre
15: what Trucker Don has to say about this one.
6: He's two. You know, I was thinking about making some more twins. Ran into a couple of girls down there in Utah.
14: That's funny.
6: All right, but forget all that. Every morning I wake up at the butt crack of dawn to go do TV, Spectrum News 1, morning anchor there. Mm-hmm. Shout out to them. And it's a thing we do, it's called, you know, burying the headline, where it's a sense of like, you know, that's the big thing. We got to get the headlines out. Alex, hit me with something. I don't know, some breaking news or something right now. Because somebody buried the headline, Kerry Rhodes.
14: What happened?
6: I go into the room with those knuckleheads. Mm-hmm. And we're just, you know, talking it up, and we start talking some, I'm like, man, they were showing the, right before this match, it literally 13 seconds in, Argentina, Algeria. And I was like, man, this is just really big. I said, football's our biggest, but it's still no way near soccer for the world. Right. And then Elijah goes, yeah, man, it is amazing. I was like, wow. Cause I was at the match last week. We've been talking about World Cup for a week, and Prince Elijah doesn't tell us that he was at the match.
14: He's been at the, what match was he at?
6: USA.
14: Oh.
6: No? Which one? Tell me. We don't hear him. Tell us which one.
16: Qatar versus Switzerland.
6: Qatar versus Switzerland.
16: The big money team, you know. Qatar.
6: Yeah. But the point is, we've been talking about World Cup for weeks. He's going casually, oh yeah, I was at the match. It was good.
14: You know why?
6: Why?
14: Cause if he would have said he had front row seats at the soccer match, you're gonna be in this pocket. You're gonna be pocket watching.
6: You are underselling how much watching I'm about to be doing.
14: Exactly.
6: This man is Prince Elijah. See? And baby, when I tell you he's got his own money, he has got his own money. I know Prince Zamunda when I meet him. Uh-huh. He is the Prince Zamunda. He's not telling us. Listen, I'm doing okay. Okay, I'm doing okay. Nobody goes on more trips than Elijah. Rob G, tell me when I'm lying.
14: You so right, you can't turn left.
6: Matter of fact, I'm pocket watching more than Rob G. Rob G is the ultimate pocket watcher.
14: I tried to save you, Elijah. See, I had your back on that.
6: You can't do nothing around Rob G. You can't get a coffee around Rob G. I'll be on the phone when we do our little pre-show stuff, and I'll be like, yeah, hold on, Rob G. I'm about to get coffee. There you go. Must be got money, got a coffee. I got a coffee.
14: Hey, don't say it to me, because Rob G's always, every time.
16: Wait till Rob G finds out Carrie's trip he's got coming up.
6: You can't do nothing around Rob G. Anything you do. No, I'm about to go pick up dinner. Oh, I guess you can pick up dinner. You going to eat and feed your family? You going to feed your family?
14: Wait, you got a meal for eight. You only got four people in the building.
16: Got a plate for everybody at the table, huh?
6: Oh, I guess you got leftovers.
17: Oh, you just going to fill up a gas tank today. Okay.
6: I'm going to Rob G like, let me fill up my tank. Oh, you going to go get gas.
14: Oh, you ain't going to put three quarters in. You're going to put the full tank.
17: Let me guess. I bet you get premium, don't you?
6: Bet you get. Oh, you're going to get gas till it actually pops on its own. You can just.
14: You're going to get a little gas on your hands when you come out.
6: Lock it up and let it pop. I got to stop it when I want to stop it.
14: Why don't you save that gas that's coming on your arm?
6: You can't do nothing around Rob G. My gosh. Oh, hold on, Rob G. Here you go. Sorry. Hey, have a blessed day. No, you bless you. What you do? Oh, no, I gave a couple bucks to a homeless man. Oh, you just giving. Out here sacrificing and giving to people.
14: He pulled his wallet. My wallet too. My wallet $2 short too.
6: $2 short. Help me out if you did. Meanwhile, every time I talk to you, oh man. Oh, we just got this new roof.
17: We just got the seamless roof.
6: Seamless roof. Yeah. Oh no, it's crazy. I had to switch from this one to the bigger one car. Oh, it's wild out here in these streets.
16: We got too many AC units now. It's too cold.
6: Yeah, man. Have you ever heard of a gate that like we got the I know you want to go to heaven, Kelvin. These are pearly gates. We got them now in my house. Every time I look at you,
17: we do got one of those. Yeah.
6: Every time I talk to him, something else. Pocket watch.
16: Hey, don't forget that we had to trade our Tesla for a different Tesla.
6: We had to get an even bigger one, man. I ain't gonna lie, it fit every. You need a ride, it fits. Elijah, HRU, I need this segment. I want to put this up so I can roast Rob G for pocket watching. HRU, Elijah, I need it. All right, let's get to some. Oh, real quick before we get to all that. Now I'm burying headlines. 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Search iCoupleFSR. You'll find us there. Always some good stuff. Shout out to YouTubians. Probably talking crazy right now on there. I might log in. Let me see what they're talking about. I'm scared. They might be talking reckless. All right, Rob G, let's get to this. I was just walking around the building here grabbing some water, and I heard Dan Patrick for this morning basically kind of admitting, like, hey, a lot of us didn't think Jalen Brunson was a 1A, and everybody's kind of eating crow. And he was like, but it's everybody. Don't try to have revisionist history now. But have we gone crazy with Jalen Brunson?
17: Abso-freaking-lutely. And I'm celebrating the short king Jalen Brunson. We've been celebrating him all playoff. Everybody except Rob Parker was like, hey, man, Jalen Brunson and these Knicks are on a heater. Having a magical run of the postseason, magical run of the NBA Finals. And he caps it off with a 45-point masterpiece in Game 5 to clinch the NBA Finals on the road in San Antonio. We love Jalen Brunson. You mentioned he's a Hall of Famer now in your book. Slam dunk, no doubt about it. But here's the problem. You can celebrate Jalen Brunson. You can appreciate what he's done for New York as a city, what he's done for that franchise. And still have some context when you're talking about where he is, both currently in the NBA and where he is in the pantheon of basketball. There are people, reputable people, Hall of Famers, basketball, people who literally wrote a book on basketball. It's called The Book of Basketball. Saying that Jalen Brunson right now is the top five NBA player.
14: I know.
17: That Jalen Brunson right now is a better player than SGA and Luka Doncic. That Jalen Brunson all time is currently now ranked ahead of Steve Nash, Jason Kidd, James Harden, George Gervin. Like,
6: no, he got relaxed with
17: can
6: the
17: we
6: kid.
17: Pause for the cause just for a second with Jalen Brunson?
6: All right. First of all, I'm a huge J. Kidd guy, so we're not quite there yet because we have the luxury of looking at the totality of somebody's career, right? So we can, like, we're still in the middle of his. He's 29. He's got, like I said earlier, I think he's probably got three more years of, like, elite, maybe even four, and then, like, you know, two, three more, like, really good, and then we'll see what it is after that. Everybody can't be LeBron or KD, just absurd, and Steph at 38, 39, 40 kind of a thing. But I think what you're catching, Rob G., is this. The accolade caught up what your eyes were witnessing over the last 3 years, three plus, maybe three, 4 years. And here's what I mean. We have been witnessing, like, dang, on a random Tuesday night in January, Jalen Brunson close out a game, hit some big shots, they win. You're like, dang, okay. You witnessed it 2-3 years ago. Like, dang. You witnessed it 2 years ago. Dang. You witnessed it last year, coming back a few times, and we talked about it. Down 20, game one and game two against Boston in Boston. Down, what do they do? Yeah. Come back and win. Jalen Brunson closing out. He's Cleveland last series before the finals. Down 22. Come back 7.5 left in the game. They win.
14: Yep.
6: Jalen Brunson repeatedly closes games, ices out, makes big plays. And so you were seeing it, but you're like, man, but it's Tuesday in January. What does it really matter? You're watching it and you're saying, all right, but is it on the biggest stage? And what I think happened, Rob G, Kerry, is that we finally saw what we were witnessing with our eyes and like, oh, I see it, but it don't matter yet. Happened at the best time ever when it mattered. And I think that's why we're like, oh, so what I've been seeing for the last few years is this guy's a closer. This guy's a killer. This guy's a winner. Mm-hmm. This guy can drag his team. This guy can do it in a multitude of ways. They can blow you out like they had a plus 24 margin throughout the playoffs till the finals. And then it was, we're down 15, 20, 29, and we keep coming back. However do you want it? Remember that song? However do you need it? Was becoming, we can be down. We can be up. It can be close. And I can do it. And I think that's why, Rob G., and there's a lot of guys who have had great careers, who have had great moments, who have great seasons, but you didn't feel like they could close it single-handed. Like, they couldn't ice it. They couldn't get it done. And I think that's why people are saying, what I've been witnessing for the last couple, 2-3 years, I'm like, oh, shoot, okay. He looked like one of those ones. He finally crystallized it with an NBA Finals MVP and winning the trophy.
14: Yeah. We are jumping the shark for sure. But I mean, if you're coming into this season, am I putting Jalen Brunson in my top five? No. But am I putting Jalen Brunson in my top 10 in this coming into the season? Yes. If that's pretty accurate, right?
6: And I think because listen, those things need to be adjusted year in, year out. Because guys get older, guys get banged up. There's a younger guy that got better. Like, so it's fair to readjust.
14: So yeah, like me saying he's top 10 coming into the season, I don't think anything's wrong with that, right? But as far as these top fives and starting to put them over Luka and SGA at this point, you just can't do it, especially SGA. I mean, he won a championship as well, and we know he just came off two MVPs back-to-back. So not putting them in that tier yet, and I don't even think he cares. And I don't think this really matters in the grand scheme of things. But as far as being prisoners of the moment, most of us are in a lot of these situations. So giving him his flowers.
6: Speak for yourself.
14: Yeah, I know. Giving him his flowers is perfectly fine, but top five and all that stuff, just let's pump the brakes on it. And I love Jalen.
6: Okay. Because we're having a fun day.
14: What you got?
6: By the way, we have a goal. What? No goal? We have two goals that were taken back because of offsides?
16: Both offsides.
6: All right. I'm about to get Lexi teed up. Lexi, you looking
16: I'm so excited right now.
6: I know. All right. Just for fun, Rob G and Kerry. Stop me when I name a guy that you believe he's better than. I'm going to name like the top guys in the league that you're taking to, just for fun.
14: Yep.
6: Joker?
17: No.
14: No.
6: Luka?
17: No.
14: No.
6: SGA?
17: No.
14: No.
6: Giannis?
17: No.
14: Right now, I'm not sure. So I'm going to say, yeah.
6: Jalen Brunson is better than Giannis.
14: I just said yes.
6: Yeah, I'm saying for me. I'm saying okay. No.
17: Wow.
6: I'm saying, yeah.
17: So y'all don't like defense then. Kerry, you play with all pro safety.
14: Yeah.
17: A defender. Stop guys from scoring. And you're like, yeah.
14: Yeah, I'll
17: take the 5'11", 225-pound guy over there.
14: Yeah,
6: can I tell you why?
14: He's going to be available, and I don't trust Giannis' health right now. So I'm not just, it's not just about, what we talked about Catton and Brunson, the talent. It's not that. I don't trust Giannis right now.
6: It's my smoke. And Joker gets some of the smoke. Yes, he's better than Brunson. But my smoke is for where we keep telling. How many MVPs does Joker have? Three? What do people say? Should have been four. It should have been beat. Well, you telling me a four-time MVP that can't get to the Western Conference Finals routinely?
14: Yeah.
6: That can't get to the finals routinely? Four-time MVP? Where they do that at? Tell me another MVP that's four that wasn't routinely four. You know, a threat.
14: No.
6: That could lose to an Ant Edwards in and out list, Minnesota, and we would just be okay with.
14: Right.
6: Giannis, top three player, you got two-time MVP. Can he get to the Eastern Conference Finals regularly? That you've heard me say it a million times, Rob G. In the history, these people will get way more smoke if LeBron wasn't getting to the, at least the Eastern Conference Finals, let alone the finals.
18: Right.
6: Only person I know get the finals 10 times, everybody hate him for it.
18: Yeah.
6: How about the best, you know, four-time MVP y'all want him to be? Joker, can you be a threat?
18: Right.
6: I'm not even saying you had to win the finals.
18: I know. Yeah, yeah.
6: The minute Wemby got good, where'd he go?
18: To the finals.
6: Okay.
18: Yeah.
6: So y'all keep Joker. Oh, man, he's top 10. All right, hold on. Steph is a two-time MVP. He stayed in the finals.
18: Yeah.
6: Magic stayed in the finals. Bird stayed in the finals. Jordan stayed in the finals. Even Akeem. Because people forget he went even before he wanted to.
18: Uh-huh.
6: You get what I'm saying? People who are dominant, Duncan. So all the Joker, I'm gonna need a little bit of smoke towards the dude. He should have four MVPs, and you telling me he can't regularly at least be in the Western Conference? My gosh!
18: Yeah.
6: All right, continue.
18: Go ahead.
6: Ant.
15: No.
6: Brunson is not better than Ant.
18: No.
6: Okay.
18: No.
6: Wemby.
15: No.
18: Is he better than Wemby right now?
6: Today he is.
18: Yes.
6: Today he is.
18: We just saw that
15: Brunson had two and a quarter good games in a five-game stretch.
18: Out of all those five games, who had the most impact in that series?
15: Throughout the entirety of the series?
18: Yes.
15: Victor Wembanyama.
18: No, he didn't. Jalen Brunson he pulled so much attention.
15: Wemby, are we going to act like OG didn't have like a 30 and a 28-point game? Are we going to act like Mikal Bridges didn't shoot like a perfect from the field in game two? Are we going to act like Carl Anthony Towns wasn't giving you 19 and 10 in the first two games?
18: Was the defense geared for any of those guys?
15: No.
18: They were all beneficiaries of what Jalen Brunson did in that game.
15: And the offense and defense of the Knicks was geared towards Victor Wembanyama. It wasn't just one side of the court.
6: You talking about inefficiency. Did you see Wemby in bad games?
15: I did.
6: Did you see turnovers?
15: Were never as bad as any of Jalen Brunson's
6: worst games. Did you see turnovers and did you see missed free throws? Wemby absolutely would be better than Jalen Brunson for career. We know that.
18: Yes.
6: Wemby is going to be one of the greats of all time.
18: I say coming into this year.
15: I would say
6: couple more for you.
15: Okay.
6: This is where it gets interesting.
15: You guys are making me hate on short people. I don't like doing
6: most of these I'm with you on. The Ant Edwards is tricky because I agree Ant Edwards is more talented. That's no debate.
18: Right.
6: But I want it to start, you know what I mean, to manifest itself. And it will. He's young. So I'm cool with the Ant. But another Ant-like one to me, Cade.
18: Is Jalen better than Cade? He's better than Cade to me going into the season. Yeah.
15: I would take Jalen over Cade. Right now.
6: Right. Okay. I'm okay with that. No,
15: because he has the body of work that Cade
18: has. That's right now.
15: Yet.
18: Yeah.
15: Yeah.
18: Right now.
6: I think Cade is Brunson, like moving forward, like meaning team's good, but he's the closer. Like he's, you know, we're right there, but I'm the guy that you know we with an eight.
15: I would love to see Cade with that kind of roster, though.
18: He was an MVP finalist, right? Cade was this year?
6: Yeah.
18: Yeah.
6: Cade with an OG.
15: Or that type of that Ooh. Level of a roster. I would love to see it.
6: Exactly. Boy, you can see my bias spilling out right now. And lastly, couple more real quick. Tatum.
18: No.
6: Wait.
18: Coming off the injury right now. Oh, like all that.
15: Okay, yes. Off the Achilles injury, that's a different conversation.
18: It's a different conversation.
15: All that
18: into place.
6: Okay. No, I'm just listing all the guys, you know, that like, am I missing anybody else? Because, like, Steph, it's too tough because he's so older now. Like, you take Brunson because I got a longer runway. You know what I mean?
18: This is a great conversation, though, because I think it is all perspective as well. And you also coming into this season. Like, that's a big difference. It's not just about who's the better player.
15: If you just went down the stand, like, Jaylen Brown, I think Brunson's better than him. I think Brunson is proven.
6: By the way, Brown got to be like, what more do y'all want? I had no Tatum, and I was a second in the East. And shout out to Jalen. He has a right to be. I'm not gonna lie. He has a right to always feel like he's disrespected. He 100%. Does.
15: Yeah, he's better than Donovan Mitchell. He's better than Tyrese Maxey. Yes. He's better than Paolo.
6: Yes.
15: He's better than anybody on the Hornets and Heat. So then you move down to the Western Conference, and you mentioned Shea, Wemby, Luka, everybody on the Rockets. I would assume you're taking Jalen Brunson over all those guys, even KD.
6: Yes. But you know I love some Amen.
15: I know you love the Thompson twins.
6: I do love the Thompson.
15: He's better than D-Book.
6: Yes.
15: Kawhi Leonard is an interesting conversation.
6: Kawhi Leonard is going to be the most frustrating person to explain to like my young daughters that they become basketball.
15: He's so good.
18: He's so good. He's so easy.
6: Him, do you feel me on this?
15: I aspired to have the kind of career that Kawhi had.
6: No, you work too hard. Kawhi, Anthony Davis, and Kyrie are going to be the most frustrating to explain.
18: Yeah.
6: Because, okay, I'm not doing this. Because this is the third goal we've seen. Wait, that wasn't, is this a goal?
18: Look who it is, though.
6: He did the first one. Did you see that the first one was Messi?
18: Oh, he did the first one, Messi. And you talking about he shouldn't be the captain, Lexi.
6: Ooh.
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6: shots fired,
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6: 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Look at Rob G. We don't have time. 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
6: We want to hear from you. I know we're out of time because by the time we get back, we got to get to Steve. We're going to get an update from Lexi. We'll get an update from Steve as well. This one will actually stand. This goal, we'll find out. It's the Odd Couple on a Trash Talking Tuesday. Stick with your boys, Fox Sports Radio. The world's biggest soccer tournament, we're talking about it, of course, has arrived, and you can trade the entire tournament on Kalshi. Now, on Kalshi, you can trade every match from the opening stage all the way to the final. USA is coming off an incredible 4-1 win over Paraguay, and now they've got Australia on deck this Friday. 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

0: black couple, Kelvin Washington, Kerry Rose, who was there for Rob on the Trash Talking Tuesday. Shout out to everybody who called for that. Last call, allegedly, coming up in a little bit. Rob G is open to it. We'll see.
1: He is.
2: Hell no.
0: No, he ain't open to it. Lexi, I might have to put you on hold because I got to get to Steve here in a minute to give us an update.
2: Steve can do updates all night.
0: Yeah.
1: Steve, can you do updates all night?
0: He's okay. Like, I mean, that's what I do. You know, I'm one of the all-time greats at it, you know. All right, by the way, the excitement of FIFA World Cup is now streaming live on Fox One, the official English streaming platform to catch every unforgettable moment. Fox One brings the action straight to your screen so you never miss a goal. 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And speaking of the World Cup, don't miss Team USA's second game of the group stage. It'll be Friday, 3 p.m. Eastern, noon on the West on Fox. It is USA versus Australia live from Seattle. It will be a good one. Rob G, is this where I get an update on it? On the match? I'm not supposed to? All right. So here's what we'll do. We'll go to Steve now. And then we got Steve. Some other news in the boxing world we'll get to as well, Steve.
3: It is Argentina in the lead, 1-0. They're in the 27th minute against Algeria. First game of the tournament for each. Lionel Messi seemingly scored an early goal, disallowed by offside after video review. It was correct. Messi then did score, and it counted, 17th minute. This is his 200th appearance for Argentina. His 6th World Cup, by the way. That is a record. This game's in Kansas City on Fox TV. The late game is on FS1, midnight Eastern time, San Francisco Bay Area, Austria versus Jordan making its World Cup debut. Earlier in New England, Norway 4-1 over Iraq. Erling Haaland, 2 goals in the first half. And France got 2 second-half goals from Kylian Mbappe, a 3-1 win over Senegal in New Jersey. Attendance over 80,000 for that one. Wednesday's 4 games include England in its opener against Croatia. That'll be 4 p.m. Eastern time on Fox TV. The U.S. plays in Seattle on Friday against Australia. That's a day game. The Aussies won their opener this past weekend, 2-0 against Turkey, even though Australia was outshot 30-9 in the game. American star Christian Pulisic is day-to-day with a calf injury. He practiced on the side again today. He played only the first half of the opener. Neymar of Brazil practiced on the side in New Jersey. He's been out for a month with a calf injury. Canada's captain Alphonso Davies is questionable. He's been limited at practice with a hamstring injury. The excitement of the FIFA World Cup is now streaming live on Fox One, the official English streaming platform to catch every unforgettable moment. Fox One brings the action straight to your screen so you never miss a goal. Download Fox One and experience the FIFA World Cup live. And speaking of the World Cup, don't miss Team USA's second game of the group stage this Friday, 3 p.m. Eastern, noon Pacific, on Fox. It's USA versus Australia, live from Seattle. Saints defensive end Cam Jordan re-signed to play one final season. Chiefs wide receiver Rashee Rice is out of jail. He served 30 days for a probation violation. In the NHL, Vegas interim coach John Tortorella will not be back. In the WNBA tonight, just one game. Indiana at home beat expansion Toronto 113-91. Caitlin Clark, 21 points, 14 assists from three-point range. She was 1 of 8. Golf's U.S. Open starts Thursday in New York. A reminder, the IndyCar schedule resumes Sunday on Fox TV from Road America in Wisconsin. To Major League Baseball tonight in Philadelphia, Kyle Schwarber, his 25th home run that leads the majors. Philly, an 8-2 winner against Miami. Among the games in progress, Blue Jays now up 6-1 at Boston in the bottom of the 9th. Yankees lead in the 8th, 11-2 over the White Sox, and it's the Twins up 10-1 at Texas in the top of the 5th. Back to you.
0: Steve, thank you. Have a great night. Odd Couple. Kelvin Washington, Kerry Rose on the Trash Talking Tuesday. And it is K-Dub reminding you that we need to talk. 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I tell you, somebody who burns a whole lot of gas running around L.A. and Hollywood, that is Ephraim Salaam joining us now. I don't even know where he is. Who knows what meeting, what play he's executing right now. What up, E?
4: What's happening?
0: Man, good, man. We got so much going on right now, of course. And we know you're one of those people who keeps up with everything. We got the World Cup. We're talking NBA Finals. We got Mayweather going through some things right now as well. So where do you want to start with the finals? So I'm going to start with this. You were wrong. You told me the Spurs. You told me the Spurs. I'm shocked because I told you and Rob that it's not that they're not a very well put together talented team. I just thought, listen, NBA history says you got to learn. You got to go through it. That's all we've ever seen. And I rolled with that. And that's kind of proved to be the case. But your thoughts on the finals and whichever way you want to take it. If you want to start with Brunson and the Knicks, if you want to start with Wemby and the Spurs, however.
4: I want to start with Brunson. What he did in that closeout game, game five, on the road, 45 points. You can say what you want about Jalen Brunson, but that's one of the toughest things to do on the planet Earth. That's why there's only a handful of people that's ever done that.
0: Right.
4: Michael Jordan being one of them. And so, look, he's bumped himself up four or five notches when we start talking about the best player in the NBA and who should be, you know, throughout the season, who should be looked at as an MVP candidate. I don't think Jalen Brunson gets enough love. He's been the consummate go-to guy for the New York Knicks since he's gotten there. He was that guy for Dallas when Luka got hurt and he got an opportunity to shine. So nothing about his leadership and what he's run to the Knicks would ever have me question if he is, you know, an alpha dog. He is. We never question that with Allen Iverson, right? Like Allen Iverson, short in stature, big in game. I consider Jalen Brunson right in that category because he did something Iverson was unable to do, and that's to win a championship and put a team on his back.
5: But Ephraim, so where would you put it? We were talking about this, I think, in the first hour at six here, and where would you rank Brunson right now going into this next season?
4: Oh, he would be top five players in the NBA.
0: That's the conversation we were having.
5: Go, yeah.
0: I mean,
4: how can you not put him in there? Okay, you got Wemby, of course.
0: Uh-huh.
4: You have
0: Joker.
4: Luka, you have Nikola Jokic, you have Shea, and you gotta have Brunson in there. Yeah, it has to be. If anybody who does it, they don't know basketball and they haven't been watching.
0: No, we talked about it, and I had him right around there because you got guys that I think are more talented, Cade and. But when it comes to what matters most, just winning, he's on a streak right now between even just last year, what we saw, he's been able to close out games and you can kind of depend on him. I think I think it's fair to have that conversation for sure. Let me go here. Karl-Anthony Towns, me and you talked about this. I think last week you were in. What do you do with that? 272, 4 years. Ding! That's a lot of money. Are you cool with that? Run it back. I said today that I have to explore options, maybe Giannis or something else, because if I don't want to be a one-off and, you know, just, hey, I want to try to improve and keep getting better and try to run this thing back, I might feel some calls because he's just an up-and-down roller coaster ride with Karl-Anthony Towns. And Kerry said, no, where are you with it?
4: No, you can't do that. Karl-Anthony Towns, before Jalen Brunson became the mythical creature that he became, was leading that team. After that second game in the first round of the series, a lot was put on his shoulders. Mike Brown brought him in and talked to him and discussed and put a lot of the team's success on his shoulders, and he did nothing but to carry the team. When Brunson was having horrific shooting nights, Karl-Anthony Towns put the team on his back as a facilitator and a scorer and a defensive stopper and allow them to be able to have the type of run that they had. So in a league where you need bigs, why wouldn't you have the best shooting big who can play defense? The only thing that Karl-Anthony Towns needs to work on, but it is what it is at this point, is the early fouls, the silly fouls. I mean, that's been like that his entire career. But after what he did against Victor Wembanyama in this finals, how could you possibly be like, hey, man, we maybe need to move on?
0: Hold on now. No, don't get carried away.
4: You maybe want to move on for some other people, but not him.
0: All right. Now the first two games, I was with you. And I'm not saying I will, but my only thing is, and I said it just a minute ago, that I want to be a team that continues to improve, A, and then B, yeah. My only frustration, Ephraim, and you know, you and I talk hoop, is I just don't like to – what version am I getting to you tonight? Mm-hmm. What makes Brunson, why you said top five or top five-ish or wherever you want to put him, is because you know what you're getting. Not that he's not going to have a bad shoot tonight, but I know what I'm getting. And Cat, 2 points and then 8 points and then 25
5: right.
0: And then 11. And that's the only thing I'm saying. It drives me crazy.
5: Yeah,
4: but what are the other things he's doing? Like, So for the most part, after game two, after game one, the Cat was the primary defensive player on Victor Wembanyama and gave Victor fits. So that in itself, you have to be like, okay, there's an extreme value there. Victor Wembanyama is 7'5" and a 1-of-1 in the NBA. And he's going to get better. So you want someone that have had some success guarding him and done exactly what they needed to do in a high-pressure situation. I would try to bolster the team somewhere else, but I wouldn't touch Karl Anthony Towns because you need a big. What other big are you going to go get? Giannis? Giannis doesn't play center, just FYI.
5: Yeah.
4: So what other big would you go get to replace Karl Anthony Towns with?
0: You said he don't play big. As if Karl Anthony Towns play big. Boy, Charles Barkley rolling around in his seat right now. Karl Malone rolling around in his seat.
5: Kelvin's been against Karl
0: all
5: day.
0: I'm not against him.
5: All
0: day
5: you have. I want to throw this to him. So we talked about this as well, Ephraim. And we talked about who has the best career between Jalen Brunson and Karl Anthony Towns. Like right now, careers.
4: Who has the best career?
5: Yes.
4: It would be Jalen Brunson.
0: All right, that's what I'm saying. That's what I'm saying, man.
5: Okay, so
0: all right,
5: why would
0: back.
5: You say
0: you
5: that?
0: Ball now. You back.
4: Like, listen, man, Jalen Brunson is 6'1", maybe.
5: Uh huh.
4: Okay, he is a bucket getter. Yep. He's not flopping around on the ground like a fish, like Shea. He's a bucket getter. You watch him coming down the stretch, and you like, bro, this, you can't stop him from scoring. Like that, I'm a coach. I need bucket getters. When I'm telling my 11-year-old son I'm winning games at AAU, I'm like, bro, go get a bucket. Right? Everybody on the team, when put in situations, can't get you a bucket. So you swinging it around to the center at the top of the key, No. Either he comes to the screen or he get on out of there, and you got to go get a bucket. That's what I coach. Jalen Brunson is the bucket getter of the NBA. Given his size, his stature, and his lack of overall quickness. Come on, man. That's a skill set, what he's doing and how he's able to get space, play with 2 feet in the paint, and get a bucket. Everybody can't do that.
0: Hey, this is a hard transition, Ephraim, real quick, but I did want to get your thoughts just because you're connected. What do you think of Mayweather right now? They're saying that reports that he owed, what is it, Rob G, a couple hundred and wrote a bad check and just, we've heard other reports that he's owed people money. Like, is this just a matter of he's got money tied up, or is a lot of people saying he ain't got it like he flaunts it? Where are you with this?
4: He had a lot of people in his life and who had a say-so in managing his money, like most high net worth individuals. There's a crew of people who you trust to do your business. One of those people don't uphold that trust, then you get situations like this. He's not the only athlete that has been through this, all right? This is a story as old as, I'm sure, back in Greek times, there was the best gladiator was, you know, taken advantage of at some point by someone he trusted.
0: Right.
4: It's just a cautionary tale and a message to athletes. Hey, man. Mind your business. And when I mean mind your business, because that at the end of the day will happen. I have friends who had $10, $15, $20 million stolen from a financial consultant who was supposed to be, you know, the guru.
0: Right. Mm-hmm.
4: All these things happen all the time. Now, in Florida's case, these are hundreds of millions of dollars.
0: Right.
4: Right. We're talking about giving someone power of attorney and them waking up and deciding to sell your houses or, you know, take a loan against your jet and doing things like that unbeknownst to you because you've trusted them for 20 plus years. But look, man, you know, I feel for Floyd, but also you got to be smarter sometimes, right? Now, we'll see how this thing shakes out. I'm sure where there's smoke, there's fire in terms of people getting over on him, but he's always been a smart businessman. Now he's in a situation where that business was handled by other people, and these are the ramifications of that.
0: All right. right, man. Good stuff. We'll leave it there. And good advice for not only just athletes, but I think everybody just, you know, paying a little bit more attention to your finances, man. Being smart about it. All of us can learn from that. Even just, you know, a UPS driver. Doesn't matter, man. Hey, appreciate you, E. Thank you, brother, appreciate as always. You, E.
4: Absolutely, brothers. Y'all stay safe.
0: All right, no doubt. E for Salon there. Go ahead and give him a follow. All right, last call on the way, allegedly. We'll see if Rob G feels like it. 877-99 on Fox. 877-99 on Fox. Call at your own. What am I saying? Expense.
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0: in shape. Nice. Nice. Don't ever do that again, but that was nice. And now you're going to let me feel like I got to do that. Elijah, you didn't shake the screen like you do YouTube. I don't think I didn't peep that. I watched, Elijah. You did? I don't know what he said. He yelled at me. He yelled at me right there. Let's get to the last call. And it is, of course, Dre in Massachusetts.
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2: What's going on? Thanks for taking the call. Thanks for having me. Listen, what's going on with Floyd? He doesn't know who Billy Corbin is. He hasn't seen the documentary Broke. This is somebody who's made $1.5 billion in career earnings. We're talking about over $250 million for that pillow fight with Conor McGregor. Over $250 million, okay, for that pity pat match with Manny Pacquiao. And now he's over here crying poor. He's never heard the saying, you got champagne taste, but you only got beer money. He doesn't know that professional athletes should understand you can be king for a year or prince for the rest of your life. We cannot look past this. He gets the pass from me. This is somebody whose whole career he has ducked and dodged the big fights in favor of the paydays and then flaunted it in everybody's face in terms of the obscene paydays that he got. And you're going to tell me he burned through even more, all of that money? No. We need another documentary just for Floyd Mayweather himself. And that has to happen. And then after he goes through burning on the coals, then we can do the sympathy piece. But this is out of hand. $1.6 billion that you burned through when you didn't even fight the best of the best. Can't do it. Thanks for taking the call.
0: I appreciate it, Dre. And who's pocket watching more, Dre or Rob G?
3: Hey, it's a toss-up right
0: now.
3: Yeah,
0: it is a toss-up. I'll say this. What's interesting is Floyd had created himself, and you see everybody follow the blueprint. Canelo, I'm not just going to be a fighter, get my brains bashed in.
3: Yeah.
0: And unfortunately, you know this. Dude, I've talked to so many fighters. We used to interview them before.
3: Punch.
0: Too many punches.
3: Punch
0: drunk,
3: yeah.
0: Can't punch. Please watch my fight on the... And you, I'm not even being funny.
3: Yeah.
0: There's a particular fighter, very, very, very popular at his time, one of the best of his era. And it was sad. He was still fighting. And we like looking at each other when I was at the old place. We like, man, we could, during the interview, he was on the phone and we just, dang. Because he was, you know, trying to promote it. It was, you could hear people behind him, have to tell him, here's the, give him the paper. It was just bad.
3: Really?
0: And I said that to say, Floyd is created where I can be smarter. I can leverage. I can have my own brand, my own business, TMT, the money. I can do all these things. Mm-hmm. And so you hate to hear. That was the blueprint. And now the blueprint is falling apart. You hate to hear that, man.
3: Yeah, man. No, Floyd, I wish him well, man. It's a tough situation.
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4: 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I never hear it, so I never miss it.
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13: It's halftime at Argentina's World Cup opener in Kansas City. Argentina, essentially the home team there, up 1-0 at the break over Algeria. Lionel Messi scored in the 17th minute. This is his sixth career World Cup, a record. Earlier in New England, Norway got 2 goals in the first half from superstar Erling Haaland in a win over Iraq 4-1. And France woke up in the second half, got 2 goals from Kylian Mbappe and won against Senegal 3-1 in New Jersey. Attendance there over 80,000. The late game tonight in the San Francisco Bay Area will be on FS1 at midnight Eastern, Austria versus Jordan. Cam Jordan, Saints defensive end, re-signed to play one final season. In the NHL, Vegas interim coach John Tortorella will not be back. In baseball tonight, Yankees 12-2 winners against the White Sox. Philadelphia 8-2 over Miami. Kyle Schwarber, his 25th homer. I'm Steve DeSager.
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0: 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Here they are, Jason Smith and Mike Harmon.
1: You know, I don't know why Jay-Z didn't call me to do that song with him. I really don't. That doesn't make any sense, Mike Harmon.
2: Well, I mean, in certain horror movies, don't they try to make your ears bleed with auditory distress?

0: Another big day for the NBA. Another huge day for NBA ratings. My goodness, we'll get into that coming up. But today has been and continues to be the first star-studded day of the World Cup, right? Now, we had the big United States game last week, and obviously as good as they looked, and we'll get to them in a second. But today was the first big day because you have a couple of huge, heavy favorites and every a guy who's going to be everybody's favorite striker all playing in the three games today. And so far, we have seen everything we wanted. France, tough one early, but Mbappe, incredible goal. They beat Senegal 3-1 right now. Argentina leads it 1-0 over Algeria. And we told you about Erling Haaland, right? Soccer fans know. People who watch the game know. They're nodding their heads. And we told you, this is the guy. Watch for Norway to make a surprise run into the semifinals. Golden boot, all of it. He is the best striker in the world. In his World Cup debut, 2 goals for Norway today against Iraq, and they win it 4-1. Haaland, yo! Haaland!
1: Unbelievable day of action across the pitch so far. Stars out. Messi now has however many minutes left in his game to score his second. So we get a 2-2-2 parlay, plus 736, by the way, for the first two legs.
0: Right to the gambling.
1: When you go to,
0: right to the gambling.
1: The second Mbappe goal was insane.
0: Yeah.
1: Right? We had the, should he have gotten a penalty? Penalty kick or not. So everybody was losing their minds going, hey, I had it for an anytime goal, you jerks. Yeah. And it's pretty clear there wasn't a whole lot of contact. Did he get the ball? No, technically he didn't. Fine. Less than 2 minutes later, he actually scores. And then the second one was a rocket with Haaland. The first one, I mean, he's just a menace. And then his second goal was one of those, you know, being the father of a defender. That's one of those, boy, how would that have gone over the next week of practices if you let that one up, right? Kind of a lazy pass back, but for whatever reason, the goalie is retreating. What, like he's going to do a 45-foot run-up to kick the ball or something? And instead, Haaland, who eats space like nobody we've seen in the soccer world, comes in and just says, I'm taking this from you. And get the ricochet goal there. Just amazing. Messi and offsides. Later on, hits the strike 17 minutes in. I mean, it's just been a thrilling day. And Haaland will get over extra because people are falling in love with the Norwegian fans.
0: Oh, sure. Look, 100%. 100%. Now, I got to ask you, though. I mean, like, because now, listen, I got to start calling you Sorsby now, because no matter what sport we talk about, you go right to the gambling.
1: Well, I mean, look, like, I try to
0: right
1: bring
0: to the gambling,
1: informed.
0: Man. NBA, NHL, World Cup, whatever it is, you go right to the gambling.
1: Informed, well-reasoned, rational responses and nuanced discourse, which includes everybody. We want to wrap everybody in a big hug wherever, however you're listening. The iHeartRadio app, all of our affiliates nationwide. How you doing out there in Hilo, Hawaii? I mean, all of that, the gambling odds help to inform those conversations. And if you're on the fringe and you just want to hear some numbers or start yelling like Fred Flintstone, bet, bet, bet, bet, bet, I'm your guy. I'll bring you to the promised land.
0: Okay. I'm just making sure that now, I mean, like, because you go right to that. Like, that's like not even a, that's like not even a debate for you now. It's like, no matter what we talk about. Hey, how is it? Hey, sunny day today. You know, I bet that it was going to be sunny today. I bet the sun.
1: Well,
0: I bet
1: the sun. It had a 22% odds that we'd have minimal precipitation, or a cloud cover along the coast. But no, here we are.
0: So now let's kick things off with the play of the day, brought to you by Tire Rack. 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Well, I told you last night, Haaland's going to get 2 today. And I nearly undershot that very early in this match, but Erling Haaland's 2 goals, the plays of the day.
2: With a falter on the overlap, and there it is! Erling Haaland meets the World Cup! The World Cup meets Erling Haaland! If it caught out there, the horrible error in the back, and guess who was around to pounce? Iraq plotted their own downfall, because you don't want to do anything like that when this man is around. This man is Erling Haaland.
0: plotting their own downfall. Oh, you see, these are the calls I've missed in the World Cup. See, I've missed those play-by-play calls.
1: I mean, that was borderline Gruden. This guy.
0: Yeah, this guy. When you got a guy like a look, I told you. Haaland, he's the best striker in the world. He's this good. People, again, the average soccer fan, the average United States soccer fan is seeing him for the first time, and it's like, is this guy real? Like, is he like two people taped together? Like, there's no way he's one person. Like, no, he is that good. He has been that good. He has been that good for Man City for a while. He's 25 years old. And I'll tell you what, everybody wants to talk about Messi and other. Okay, you know what? Yeah, Erling Haaland again, best striker in the world. Here he is. Your play of the day on a star-studded day for the World Cup.
1: Yeah, I mean, you look at 6'5", the big stride. Thing you saw in this match is, you know, his first FIFA World Cup match, giving you it on both ends of the field because a lot of defensive pressure, which, again, you're not used to that 6'5 coming in and eating your space the same way. The first goal, a sliding play for a moment. He had to review it. All right, did he get it or was it an own goal? No, that's his goal. And then the second, I mean, you could just hear it. You might as well put the Jaws theme underneath it as he comes creeping in to take the ball away. The best also, it was the little video montage of his dad who played in the 94 Cup.
0: Yeah.
1: Whose name is Alf.
0: Yeah. You like that. Yeah. I like, yeah. Because now you're just thinking back to Alf was in the 80s. Okay, I get that. So we had Alf in the 80s, Alf in the 90s. Well, we had Alf Landon, then we had Alf, and now we had, you know, Alf Haaland.
1: There you go. Through the years, through the decades.
0: Now, here's the thing. Okay. Now, look, Algeria is not bad and neither is Senegal. France wins today 3-1. Took them a little bit get going and Argentina's up 1-0. We start the second half right now. This is going to sound like a hot take for the United States, but it's not. Team USA has looked the equal of any team you want to say has been the best in the World Cup so far. Sounds like a hot take. Wait a minute. What? The United States has looked as good in their game against a decent opponent, not a great opponent, but not a doormat, just as good as the other teams who have looked the best. Germany, who did it against a far worse opponent, right? France, it took them a little bit, but they started looking good. Obviously, Mbappe is that good, right? Argentina's just getting the second half going against Algeria. But so many of the top teams have looked shaky so far. Yes, we are in early days of the World Cup. Everybody is basically through one game in their group play now. But Spain has looked shaky. Brazil has looked shaky. Other teams that you thought were going to be really good have looked shaky. They're barely pulling out draws against teams that are, you know, in the 40s, ranked in the 40s in this World Cup. The United States, what they have done so far, they are the equal of any team you want to say, boy, I think they have looked the best. I think Germany looked the best. United States looked just as good as Germany, right? France looked up. Okay, United States looked just as good as France. I don't know what else you would want from a game where offensively a team dominated and their striker put the ball in the net. Their striker made an individual great play putting the ball in the net. They were able to keep pressure for the entire game. This was not, they had a couple of goals early. They had a couple of runs. And when the other team, you know, defensively started to tighten up, well, they just kind of held on and parked the bus. It was 98 minutes of attack for the United States, and so far this is one of those dare to dream World Cups. It's here, it's on our soil. You know, you can see maybe the other teams are trying to get used to a little bit of the big time change in the weather, but we have looked as good as anybody in this World Cup, and I've never been able to say that. Even we've had miracle runs in 94 and 2002, we look as good as anybody so far through the first week of the World Cup.
1: Well, I mean, we got to respond to Pochettino saying that American sports rewards losers. So they came out with massive aggression and execution in their opener. Again, you talked about the climate change, some of the procedural things that are a bit different, maybe a little more cumbersome here in the United States for this particular FIFA World Cup than in past. Not that everybody is played like Messi in six of them, but all of that, right? Feeling out processes, all fine and good. I know there was a little bit of discord at the Fox desk in between the announcers and what they did in game versus the postscript as to how they described France's effort. Landon Donovan pretty critical with their first half performance, and it was uneven, right? They didn't attack. They didn't go in. They kind of eased in almost as if all right, the game's going to come to us eventually. which we know 90 minutes goes fast, man. Add the breaks, which there's still a lot of hand-wringing and gripes over that. So strategically with your substitutions and stuff, maybe a little bit of a change. But all in, I'd have to agree with you. I mean, it's one game, but that's we judge the games as we watch them day to day. And for a full 90 minutes, we saw great effort and execution. Will that continue? Don't know. But it's at least intriguing that you can sit forward a little bit in your chair and say, why not? Right? If things break right, if these groups break right, if everybody's going to be satisfied with ties, right, and parking the bus, that why not? You know, one bit of aggression, it may lead to a huge mistake. It might lead to a glorious opportunity. So that's the curious part as we wait for Friday's game. Tomorrow we'll get England on the pitch, some of the other heavyweights. But in the interim, yeah, watching as much of these matches as I have, it does become a why not us circumstance.
0: You know, and even the only dark side I can tell you for the United States now, obviously, look, the injury to Christian Pulisic, he's working out by himself on the side, still a few days to go. It's a full week between games. He got kicked,
1: right.
0: You know, he didn't pull a muscle, which would have been worse. He got kicked. So that's fine. When you get kicked in the calf, that's something you got to fight through. And I'm sure I have no doubt he'll be fine for Friday. But even the dark side, which I thought was a dark side for the Knicks, and it didn't turn out to be a dark side, which was the only dark side for the United States is seeing this. It's going to be a week, right? Like it was a week for the Knicks between the end of the conference finals and the beginning of the NBA finals, whereas a week where all they had to do is hear how good they are, right? Where, oh, look at this. Look how good, you know, the fans and the media talking about it. Look where they are. Look at what they're doing. Like it's a week of the United States hearing how good they are. But I'm actually okay with that because this is not a team that, hey, needs to believe it's hype. Like when you're a team that clearly has been waiting for this tournament to begin, like the United States was, and you see the way the effort they put out in that first game against Paraguay, like this is not a team where, hey, we knew we were this good and now give us all the plaudits and watch us fall asleep in the next game. This does not strike me as that kind of team. So even the dark side, which is a week of hearing, having your head inflate, that doesn't concern me as much for this.
1: No, not at all. I mean, you have no history to say, we'll get there. It's a matter of timing. No, you've not been good. You've been a running laughingstock with the level of capital investment, personnel potential, and the fails of tournament after tournament, right? It's always been the when is the United States could break it through. There's nobody on that roster that's looking around resting their laurels. And if nothing else, like I said, the coach isn't going to do it. That guy's not going to go rub your shoulder and tell you how pretty you look on a given day, saying, hey, it'll be okay, Buttercup. No, he's going to kick you in the ass and say, you got to give me 90 minutes.
0: Exit out by the Fresca, exit Swollen Dome, the Jason Smith Show with my best friend, Mike Harmon. Dare to dream in a year where we've seen the Knicks win, right? We saw the United States win gold in hockey in the Olympics. Yeah, dare to dream. Dare to dream. It's possible. It's possible. The way they have played, it is absolutely possible. And it didn't look like it was possible even as recently as like a month ago. It didn't look like it was possible. And here we are right now saying, hey, wait a minute. Why not us? Why not us? We are here. We are playing as well as anybody. We have been the equal of Germany and France so far. Okay. Let's go, man. Let's go. The Knicks,
1: you're talking about winning it all?
0: I was just trying to win the group, buddy. I almost didn't want. Oh, dude, if we don't win the group, it's a huge failure. We have to win the group and get to at least the quarterfinals. Like that's almost like a given at this point. No, it's getting further. It's get to that semifinals, get to that final four. Draw Norway and Holland in the final four. Let's go. Let's go. Let's see.
1: Well,
0: that
1: I mean, we equated him to Wembanyama yesterday with the strides and space eating.
0: Wemby against the Knicks would be Holland and the United States in the when you get to the semifinals.
1: You know what the difference is? Playing for Man City, Holland's seen a few things.
0: 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Well, we'll keep you updated. Right now, still 1-0 Argentina over Algeria, 52nd minute of their opening game in the World Cup. But coming up next, do we have some NBA Finals and NHL Stanley Cup Final numbers for you? And boy, are they huge. That's next right here. Jason and Mike, Fox Sports Radio.
2: 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The World Cup meets Erling Haaland.
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0: Argentina. How's that? Is that a pretty good World Cup announcing right there?
1: That was better than the singing.
0: Well, yeah, that is true. That is true.
1: I mean, I'll just call it what it is. I mean, look, I appreciate you just laying it out there for all of us to see. The singing and the attempt to sound like a British soccer pundit. I mean,
0: the British soccer guys are the best.
1: No, there's no question.
0: I mean, come on, man. Those guys, I mean, come on. Just Erling Haaland meet the World Cup winner. But yes, Lionel Messi, again, a play that was set up by the keeper. This is like if you're doing fantasy hockey, you're like, oh, does my goalie get an assist? And Messi, Johnny on the spot for a rebound when the ball comes back out. Now 2-0 Argentina in the 61st minute. So, a little bit of exhalation from Argentina right now. Now a 2-0 lead from them, 15 minutes into the second half.
1: That's one where you're on the sideline yelling, rebound! Rebound! Come on!
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1: 15th World Cup goal.
0: I know, second all time, right? Ronaldo has the most, and you know, Messi's got the rest of this tournament to go. I mean, Haaland might set the record in this World Cup just by himself, so you never know.
1: He might just steer the ball to the back of the net.
0: If there's anybody that can do it, it's him. I mean, really. I mean, he's Ivan Drago. He's like, yes, that's the guy I'll root for, but then when he plays the United States, he's the villain. He's the guy.
1: Oh, 100%. Wow, you're fascinated. You grab your popcorn to watch every strike, every movement. I mean, I was talking with Alex, right? I'm one of the goals that Norway scored. You had three defenders on that set piece try to mark him, leaving his teammate standing by himself to make the header. So it's just absurd.
0: I mean, I really was expecting him to cut away to the sideline, and it's Brigitte Nielsen getting her cigarette lit by the other guy from the Russian Federation. And then he goes, yeah, it's insults, insults.
1: Nicely done.
0: So we'll have more from the World Cup tonight again, 2-0 Argentina. But today was a big day. It's a big celebration. I mean, not quite that big because the Knicks parade is not for another couple of days. But we got the numbers in for the Stanley Cup final and the NBA Finals. And for the Stanley Cup, incredibly happy. They say their 26 playoffs are the most watched playoffs on record in the United States, with an average of just under 2 million viewers, right? That surpasses the previous record set back in 96, which I believe 96 was probably Legion of Boom and the Red Wings, right? It was probably 96, right? It was back-to-back for Detroit. It was probably back then.
1: Yep.
0: So that was the last time this many people watched the Stanley Cup final. And just for a second on that, before we get to the real big numbers, the NBA, like, I'm not lying to you. Like, part of the reason that the Stanley Cup playoffs got such a big run is, I mean, like, we talk about this for soccer. It's the time for soccer in the United States the last few years with Welcome to Wrexham, the popularity of Ted Lasso, you know, this golden generation of the United States, right? Now we're seeing them in the World Cup, right? Okay, so yeah, you see part of it is the interest in soccer is because you see the interest that is there for Wrexham with Rob Mack and Ryan Reynolds and the popularity of Ted Lasso winning all the Emmys, being a soccer show. Hey, I kind of like soccer. I want to watch. But I can't tell you, you know, the NHL has to say thank you to Heated Rivalry for bringing an entire new fan base to the sport, because I can't tell you how many people just in the last couple of months when they talk to me about the playoffs and stuff and everything, and I tell them, yeah, my team's the Hurricanes and everything, blah, blah, blah. Yeah, are there any players like in Heated Rivalry like coming? Are there any players like that like I can root for? Like the women in my wife's book club are saying, anybody like that? Anybody like Ilya? And I'm like, okay, you know that's a book. You know, it's a book, and it's not okay. It's not real. It's not, you know, it's a book. But hey, I'm glad you're asking me about hockey. I guarantee you, there is a correlation between the popularity of Heated Rivalry and people watching the Stanley Cup playoffs, because that's really when it became this big book sensation in the late winter, early spring. And of course, then, you know, we jumped to the Olympics and everybody was into it, with the United States beating Canada for the gold medal. But, you know, the whole book, and for people who don't know, it's a book about two incredible hockey rivals on the ice that are also a couple that people don't know about off the ice. And it's a huge deal. And so many people are, it's starting a whole new genre of fiction right? Like all the sports romances is becoming a really big thing.
1: Big section, you know, at Barnes & Noble
0: rivalry,
1: now.
0: Right?
1: Yeah. Like, well, there's also another hockey show that just started.
0: Yeah,
1: just got renewed for season two on Amazon. My kids telling me all about it, called Off Campus.
0: Yeah, every cover of every book looks just like Heated Rivalry. Oh, it looks like Heated Rivalry. I'll buy. Like when the Twilight books first came out, like all the other Twilight ripoffs that were like, we're just going to make it look like Twilight. And it's going to be awesome. Like, that's kind of what it is. And I'm telling you, the Heated Rivalry, like, there's a huge, I guarantee you get into you do the sabermetrics of this, and there is a huge correlate. This is why so many more people are watching the Stanley Cup Finals, because of the success of Heated Rivalry. Which, you know what?
1: Curious.
0: Hey, whatever brings you to the sport, awesome, right? Whatever brings you there, I'm all for. And that's fantastic. I never thought this would happen. It's such a great story. I love seeing people talk about the book and how passionate they are about it. And it's a story that you've never really seen being told. And it's so much fun to see people get so into it. Like, I mean it. Like, but people ask me, like, are there players like this? I mean, what do you mean? Are there players that score 50 goals? Yes, of course there are players like, what are you talking about? Are there players like this? Yes. This is not like these guys are all made in a lab. There are all great players like this. Watch some Stanley Cup playoffs. Oh, it's awesome.
1: I'm going to be honest. I've not seen a minute of either of these shows. I'm excited for their success, and if it brought a few more eyeballs to the yard, as well as the one shining moment like video accompanied by the Who's Baba O'Reilly to finish the ABC telecast, we're all good. But I remember doing a Sunday show, Anita Marks, right? She'd been in the business a while. She was on it, like, there's a whole thing where they've got the you go to trivia. They do Heated Rivalry trivia now, like full theme nights where people are getting paid to run lines from that. So, I mean, it's a burgeoning industry. And again, if it's good for Gary Bettman and the NHL to get a few more eyeballs, I'm all for it. I'd love to see, you know, a fuller, deeper dive on between that phenomenon. But just in general, what brought people? Was it the teams involved? Was there an individual player? Like, what are the subplots to it that helped make it? Was it just scheduling and they were on the right days of the week? Because we know that in the past has been a hand-wringing experiment for some of these sports.
0: Yeah, whatever brings you to the sport, I'm all for. I never thought Ted Lasso would bring so many people to soccer, but it did, and it's fantastic.
1: Yep.
0: Just like I can say, I guess you could say you knew the Knicks were going to bring people to the NBA Finals, but maybe you didn't know the Knicks were going to bring this many people. According to the results that are just in, this story is just a couple hours old, the Knicks-Spurs was the most watched NBA Finals since 1998. It averaged nearly 21 million viewers. It peaked in Game 5 at 33 million viewers, as Jalen Brunson was showing everybody, oh my goodness, I'm so great, and everybody's going to really understand how great I am. Highest since 98, and this was Michael Jordan's swan song with Chicago and Utah. This was the Brian Russell hitting the jumper, walking off the court as he won his sixth and last NBA title. I mean, that series, I mean, you're going all the way back going, oh, what was that, like 50 million? That series averaged about 29 million people for six games. Now you're talking about a series that is 30 some odd years later, and it averaged 24.5 million viewers on ABC and ESPN, right? You're talking about 29 million for six games, and at its peak, 33 million, a wrap between 20 and 24 million, 25 million, depending on the game, depending on the time. That's not that big a drop off from when the NBA owned this time, you know, 30 some odd years ago, where every single person you felt was watching Jordan in the NBA Finals. But you had the Knicks, who are incredibly popular. You had Wemby, who's starting to own the league. So yeah, it's not really a surprise that this is what we got over the course of the past couple of weeks.
1: No, amazing. And this is, again, we always have the hang the asterisk on these numbers of, all right, how great an approximation you can make, right? As good as we are at measuring so many things, television ratings are still fuzzy math, to use that old phrase that we love here on the show. But, you know, when you start adding all the watch parties and the bars and restaurants and whatever else, and people just gathering to marvel at the chaos that went in. But, yeah, it worked out brilliantly. And, again, owing to the scheduling of stuff, they did themselves no favors with when they put these games either, right? You had one weekend that didn't have a game, and then you had another on a Saturday night, which took you away from a birthday party and those people probably don't like you again. You gotta listen to the whole show, full podcast from last night's show is up. Go listen to it. I guarantee you'll laugh your ass off, just like you do every night with us here on the program. But yeah, I mean, you had the collision of two great things, 53 years of chaos, sadness, and will it end for the Knicks? And even if folks were hate watching, they still count just the same.
0: Yeah, look, and the story out to the, you know, we have this with the viewership, and now the odds are for next year, and everybody's sort of, you know, seeing where the teams are going to land because the Giannis situation is hanging over everybody, right? Mm-hmm. Changing teams. So, hey, the Knicks are not the favorite to get back to the NBA Finals, right? We've seen the Celtics are ahead of them. The Spurs are ahead of them. The Thunder are ahead of them. They're close to some other teams depending on where Giannis winds up. And, you know, and my friend was asking me today going, boy, the Knicks can't get any, they can't get any love, man. Every team is always favored going into next year. I go, yeah, you know, really, you're right. You're absolutely right. Usually the team that just won is favored going into next year. But then there are years where, you know, a star player is going to be changing teams. So, you know, obviously the books are going to try to figure things out because they don't want to take a bath if Giannis winds up going to the Celtics and suddenly, oh, wow, hey, people got the Celtics at 12-1 when really they should have been 3-1. Right. We're gonna take a bath on this.
1: But I remind you, the Knicks were the fourth favorite in betting odds for this season coming in. So it's not like they were some back of the pack.
0: Yeah.
1: Oh, my God, watch this chaos.
0: But here's the thing. I'll tell you, I don't care. The Knicks can go 17-65 next year. I don't care. They won the bleeping title. It's legendary. It's a legendary win. This is not just, hey, a team wins a title and, yeah, their fan base. It's a legendary win that I can go back to for the rest of my life. I don't care how many games they lose next year. I don't care if they will go into the lottery. This is legendary. And really, I really don't care. You can say, no, Jason. No. Well, obviously, I don't want them to. And when the playoffs start next year, X, Y, and Z, yeah, blah, blah, blah. But honestly, if you told me, hey, they're going 17-65 next year, I would say, okay, that's fine. We'll win 17 games. We'll get in the lottery. We'll get somebody else for Brunson for a year from now. I don't care what happens to them next year because what they did was so amazing. And I still can't believe it. I woke up today going, and it hits me at odd times during the day going, man, the Knicks won the finals. Man, the Knicks won. And it overwhelms me what they were able to do. They, again, 17-6. Now don't go 8-74 next year. I'm not saying I want to, you know, break that, you know, the record by the 76ers, 72-73. But like next year, it doesn't matter. It doesn't matter because it's just going to be, I'm going to live on the afterburner of this forever. This one championship is worth like five. For most other teams, like this one Knicks championship is worth, like you could say for anybody else, it's worth like five of another team winning.
1: Is this going to be like the 2004 Red Sox and the 2016 Cubs, though, that now, there's nothing to this team anymore? Because part of it was the perennial angst. Now that's over. And it ends.
0: Yeah, but there's, I do but like there's that legendary went, moments, though. The legendary moments from this series. But how many legendary moments from the Cubs run? Yeah, Roger Davis's home run that tied the game in the ninth inning. There's no legendary moments you remember, but how many legendary moments? Somebody did an AI, a Wemby singing a song of the ball he threw off Steph Castle's back. Right? I mean, come on, man.
2: Yeah. I threw it off his back.
1: Well, I like that he was legendary. AI'd into a version where he looked like he was going to start singing Chocolate Rain. Look it up, kids. Old reference there. But no, it's just the idea of, you have this long-suffering fan base that gets over, and then they're looking around going, what do we do now? Right? I like that you went to a 17-win projection for next year. That ties back to the Taylor Swift proof of her being around when they stunk, when we did that Zapruder film of that scoreboard with the Orlando Magic over the top. But I got to ask you this. For the NBA, are you afraid that Jalen Brunson has now ruined the NBA?
0: No. Come on, man.
1: Every team going to their star. Hey, buddy, I got to shave $120 million off.
0: Yeah.
1: That's the only way we're going to win.
0: And they would say,
1: no. You can't have your monies.
0: I can't because I'm taller than him. I'm 6'5", 6'6". You can win a championship around me. If I was 6'2", I would say maybe you could take my money, but no.
1: See, it's Jalen Brunson's fault. No, it was LeBron. No. Then it was Steph. And now when teams can't retain their superstars because they won't come back for less money, it's Jalen Brunson's fault. He's creating chaos in the NBA.
0: Pablo Torre will find out. He will find out whatever. Why did Jalen Brunson not take all this money? Where is he getting extra money from? Pablo Torre will find out.
1: He's got to find out why Mitchell Robinson had a broken hand first. Who's going to crack that case?
0: Okay, all right. Crack that one, Fred. We'll do that first.
1: See, that one's still important to me.
0: But again, I don't care whatever Pablo Torre finds out, just like I don't care if they go 17-65 next year. It's worth five titles. That's how big this is. I don't care. And look, quite honestly, how many teams do teams repeat anymore in the NBA? No, you look at the way things have changed since the Warriors dynasty. It's fine. I mean, I'm not lying. 17-65, I don't care. I really don't. Exit out about a fresca, exit Swollen Dome. Jason Smith, Mike Harmon live from the Fox Sports Radio studios. Well, if you had Lionel Messi in your goal scoring pool in the World Cup, you are feeling pretty good right now, even better than you were 30 seconds ago. Steve DeSager has all the reasons why right now with What's Trending.
3: Messi has scored again. They're 76 minutes in. It's 3-0 Argentina over Algeria. And yes, he has all three goals. The game is in Kansas City. Patrick Mahomes is on hand. After goal number two, Mahomes from the stadium tweeted an emoji of a goat. What's he going to do better as he kept scoring in this? And you were talking about the NBA ratings, which were huge. The recent final series averaged just over 20 million total viewers per game. The actual clincher for the Knicks, the most watched NBA game of any kind in 10 years since the Cavs Game 7 at Golden State 2016 final. That got over 30 million. And as far as comparisons to, like, say, the Jordan era, let's all keep in mind, we've mentioned it before on the show, TV ratings now do include out-of-home viewing plus streaming numbers. So while the Knicks clincher was...
0: You may as well say TV viewing now includes people that didn't watch it. But that's okay.
3: No, actually, it includes exactly those people that watched it. They have smart TV numbers. It's actually more exact now than it used to be. The Knicks clincher was 24.5 million viewers. Golden State's clincher in 2017, 24.5 million viewers. The amazing thing to me is how big the finals numbers were. Consistently high. Because the regular season numbers for NBA, primetime national games... 1.78 million viewers was the average for regular season. 1.78 million. And the Knicks series was getting 20 million viewers. And by the way, the regular season ratings for NBA was up 16% from last year. 1.78 million. Meanwhile, FS1 got about 1.78 million over the weekend for Turkey against Australia in a World Cup game that started at midnight Eastern time, just for the record. Well, upgrade your FIFA World Cup 2026 setup. 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In Kansas City, it is Argentina 3-0 in their tournament opener against Algeria. 79th minute now. Three goals from Lionel Messi, two in the second half. This is his sixth career World Cup. That's a record. People have been online showing pictures of him 20 years ago in the World Cup, and he's still doing this in the tournament. Earlier, Norway got two goals from star Erling Haaland in the first half. 4-1 Norway over Iraq, the final. France woke up after halftime and beat Senegal 3-1. Two second-half goals from Kylian Mbappe. Attendance in New Jersey over 80,000. There is one more game tonight. It'll be on FS1, midnight Eastern time from the San Francisco Bay Area. Austria against Jordan. By the way, with a substitution, Messi is now coming off the field. Wednesday's four-game schedule does include the England opener against Croatia. Saints defensive end Cam Jordan re-signed to play one final season. In the NHL, Vegas interim coach John Tortorella will not be back. To Major League Baseball, the Twins are up 12-2 at Texas in the bottom of the ninth. Yankees won 12-2 over the White Sox. Philadelphia 8-2 winners against Miami. Kyle Schwarber is 25th homer. And the Giants at Atlanta game suspended by rain in the bottom of the second. It'll continue tomorrow night. Back to you.
0: Thank you, Steve-O. 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JSS at DraftKings. The crown is yours. Well, coming up next, speaking of the World Cup, yes, a hat trick for Messi. Something that everybody needs to just chill out about. Everybody's insane about this one topic, and you just got to chill. That's next. 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
0: 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Well, yes, it is not one, not two, three goals for Lionel Messi. He has just subbed out Argentina.

0: getting is getting any sort of an advantage because of hydration breaks. You cannot like it because it's something that, oh, it's not the purest, but okay, the weather is hot. And I think letting the players have water, and if you can make a little bit of extra money on it, okay. I don't see where this is hurting anybody. I don't see who is really being hurt by all of this when it's all said and done. Again, show me somebody that is being taken advantage of by this. I'll agree with you, but I really fail to see the problem here.
1: You go into the old ebb and flow, but the ruining the sanctity of the game. We are talking about FIFA as an organization. So let's just back that out for a second. Everybody do their cursory Google search. Now you start laughing when you have the hand wringing. Thereafter, when we're talking about money and transfer of funds and whatever. Reportedly, what, $4 to $4.5 billion, the broadcast rights for this iteration of the FIFA World Cup. And the
0: I read Fox can make about $500 million just on the commercials during the hydration break. Okay, it's not like because they have this hydration break, I'm getting an extra bill from Fox because I'm watching the World Cup. Oh, we had the hydration break, so you had to spend more money on the World Cup. Oh, I didn't want that. Like, I don't get it.
1: But even if you want to sneer at the idea of player safety, hydration, adapting to a different climate, the humidity, all of these things that we go through in this process. I mean, we've done it for, you know, every level of sport. Anytime teams go to Colorado, there's a potential that someone on your squad, based on their medical history, is going to be unable to play. Like, there are different factors that come into these things. And in this particular case, if you're not liking it, then I'll tell you what, when the checks start flowing in from all the sponsors for your national teams and all the endorsements you get out of it, refuse them. Because with the great check comes a great wide audience. We're talking ratings for Stanley Cup Final. We're talking ratings for the NBA Finals. I mean, Steve gave you 1.8 million people watching Turkey A. Come on.
0: I mean, really, show me what's wrong. Show me who's being screwed over. 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We get back into the biggest story of the night next.
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10: And here's what you need to know.
11: They're just seconds away from the end of the game in Kansas City tonight. Argentina's World Cup opener leading Algeria 3-0 on 3 goals from Lionel Messi. Earlier, Norway star Erling Haaland had 2 goals first half. His team beat Iraq 4-1. And France got a 3-1 win over Senegal. Kylian Mbappe, 2 goals in the second half. It is now a final. Argentina 3-0. And coming up in an hour on FS1 from the San Francisco Bay Area, Austria versus Jordan. American star Christian Pulisic is day-to-day with a calf injury. The U.S. plays Friday in Seattle against Australia, a day game. In the NHL, Vegas interim coach John Tortorella will not be back. To Major League Baseball, the Rockies have just won 5-2 at the Cubs. Houston, with 3 in the bottom of the 8th, beat Detroit 4-2. The Yankees were 12-2 winners against the White Sox. Kyle Schwarber homered Phillies 8-2 over Miami. I'm Steve DeSager.
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14: But we do have one more game left tonight. This is one of those games my dad would say, this is for all the gamblers that lost all kinds of money. I'm putting it all on Jordan, the midnight game. I got to go to bed. I got to go to bed in the black. I got to be able to make money. But it is over Argentina and Algeria. And boy, we talked about today being the first real star-studded game in the World Cup. You had two goals from Erling Haaland. You had two goals from Mbappe. And then you had a hat trick from Lionel Messi as part of Argentina's 3-0 win over Algeria. And because Alex Teichert is itching to play these highlights, because I think he probably bet Messi getting a hat trick. Here it is, not one, not two, but three from Inter Miami's superstar.
13: Messi on the turn, options either side. Lionel Messi, there's your goal. There's more history. There's the magic man again. McAllister on the deck. Nico Gonzalez, Lionel Messi, Lionel Messi! First career World Cup hat-trick ties the all-time goal-scoring record.
14: Big Fox on the call right there. He is tied at the top. Mbappe is right behind him with 14. So the first thing I want to say, Mike, is that, well, clearly playing in the MLS has not dulled Lionel Messi the last couple of years. He still is a world-class player at the top of his game. I don't think playing in the United States against MLS competition has hurt him at all over the course of the past couple of seasons.
11: Well, the old iron sharpens iron, I'll steal from Beautiful Girls, one of the great films. Knicks fan Michael Rapaport is part of it, and he's actually in the scene. We're going, hey, the legend's dead. This isn't high school anymore. And the guy taps him on the shoulder and says, you know what? The legend can still blank you up. That's Lionel Messi in this game. You might say, the MLS isn't there. You know what? There's some other rumors swirling about that some of these other international stars may be soon to the MLS. So we might get some more of those household names. But I do have a question for you. We have one more game left on the slate. Can Marko Arnautovic put two or better up? He had 7 goals in the qualifying cycle for the World Cup. Can he do it for Austria?
14: Ask Teichert. He's the one.
11: What do you think, Teichert?
14: Yeah. Go ahead, Teichert. What do you got?
15: Absolutely not.
14: No. Okay.
15: No.
14: We've seen all the goals today. There are no more goals.
15: I don't think there's left to give out.
14: We've seen them all.
11: We saw 7 by the stars. We're done.
15: Jason, I don't know what else can be done.
14: We have seen all the goals. We've seen them all.
15: I mean, think about it. I thought Germany was going to be the craziest thing with 7 goals, which was more than the day before. But like Lionel, it's just Lionel is insane, dude. I don't know what to call him, the Lion or the Lionel. I don't know.
14: Oh, man. I'll tell you, look, it's a great day for the MLS. It's a great day for Messi. But you want something for work tomorrow you could talk about your friends with World Cup wise. We'll give you something right now. You know, I've been thinking about this over the course of the past few days, and this goes back to a couple months ago when I was reading this article on just online about travel over the course of the past couple of years. And this is not a political conversation. It's just United States travel, people traveling overseas is down more now than when it comes to past years. And you see a lot of criticism for it. Why are they not traveling? And I saw an answer that somebody wrote, one of the experts had said, listen, whenever people want to disagree with me and talk about why United States, the people in the U.S. don't travel overseas as much, everything else, and to different countries and why their international travel is down, I want people to think about something, that when you live in Europe, if you want to travel from Italy to Spain, you can do it. It's not that difficult. If you want to travel from England to France, it's not that difficult. You can do it. It's a 3-hour flight, right? You want to travel in South America, you want to travel everywhere. But every time the United States travels, every time we travel somewhere internationally, it's like a day and a half on a plane, right? It's a 12-hour flight if you want to go from here to England, right? From Los Angeles to England. You want to go to Australia. It's a 15-hour flight. You are changing planes seven times, right? You want to go to India. It's a day and a half of travel. A friend of mine went to India not too long ago, and he was like, yeah, after 26 hours of travel, we finally got there. So just for a second, realize that when we travel anywhere, it's a big deal. Like we are always leaving our time zones. We are leaving the climate. We are getting our bodies used to a new body clock. And it's really unique for the United States compared to everybody else. Now, what does that have to do with the World Cup? When the World Cup is held in Europe, half the teams in Europe, they're great, right? Because there's not a lot of things they have to overcome in Europe because you're still playing basically in the same time zone, right? It's like, okay, well, it's going from we play all our games in – it's like the United States equivalent of saying we play all our games in Kansas City. Now we got to play our games in Los Angeles. Okay, well, it's one, 3-hour flight and we're there, right? When the World Cup is in South America, okay, well, half the teams aren't traveling very far, right? So it's not a big inconvenience. But the United States, we're always traveling, right? If it's in South America, we're traveling. If it's in Europe, we're traveling. And we're getting used to everything new that comes with this big travel. And just look at the NFL when teams are traveling every week to go play in a game in Germany or a game in London and what it's like to have to adjust there. It's a big deal. Now, compare that to this World Cup where for the first time since 1994, everybody's coming here. So it's a big deal for all the South American teams. It's a big deal for all the European teams. It's a big deal for the Asian teams, right? The African nations. Everybody has to come here. Everybody comes to our climate, our clock. And so to get used to that is a thing. And you want to talk about reasons why we have seen some of the great teams not play well so far, why Spain has looked lackadaisical, why Brazil has looked lackadaisical, even France just looked okay for the first half. A lot of these great teams we thought were going to be great. Hey, the United States, we look just as good as anybody. Why? Because we're playing at home. And all these other teams have to upset everything with the training and the weather and getting used to the new body clocks and trying to avoid injury. And it's a big deal for them to have to do it. This is all the other countries are coming here over to do this. So when you look at that part and you go, oh, now I can see why the United States has won. Well, now I can see why Messi's been able to, jumps out with a hat trick as the best goal scorer of the first round, because here he is. He plays in Miami. He's been used to this. So just understand that it's not just about, when you talk about the time change, yeah, it's a big deal because it's the entire world is coming to our body clock now. It's not just us going out there somewhere. In most World Cups, half the teams are already in one hemisphere, so they're okay with the time change and everything that goes along with it. Now it's everybody coming to our body clock, and so maybe you see the first week of the World Cup is going a little bit slower for some teams because they're having trouble getting acclimated, because everybody has to get acclimated to what we have going on here.
3: Well, it's always that question, right? And it still is the debate for all of the international games in the NFL. And every time you add a new country, a new continent, it becomes all right, what's the proper methodology, right? And each team has a different philosophy of how fast you want to get on site, get the body clock acclimated. Do you want the body clock acclimated? Is there enough of a different temperature, humidity, all of those things that you have to consider? I mean, we saw Argentina's squad arrived in Kansas City going back to May 31st. A number of other teams touched down first or second of June and so on. Is that enough time? I don't know. It's a week and a half, right, before the first matches. And obviously it's staggered as we're finishing still the first games of the group play. So plenty of time for the acclimation and getting used to it. But yeah, your original thesis as you go through. I mean, my brother lived in Ireland at one point, and it was like the best thing was, all right, we want to go to a soccer match or something. It's like you can take a train, jump on a ferry, and you're there. Like us, you go one part of the country to the other. I mean, if we take a direct from Los Angeles to New York, what's it, a 6-hour flight plus the 3-hour time difference, right? So there's your day. let alone any time getting in and out of the airport, whatever, et cetera. And I've seen that become a little backdrop to things as well. The gripes about, you know, accessibility, security checks, and whatever else. And I'm raising my hand going, in all of your home countries, are you not putting all people that come into your country, even if they're a big celebrity soccer player, are they not supposed to be subject to the same security checks on buses that are moving through, on baggage, whatever else? So like some of the arguments in the backdrop are just kind of like, well, no, that seems like the cost of doing business for international play. You can complain about some of the other stuff, get into the politics if you feel you must. But in terms of the actual adjudication and administration of chores, tasks, and times related to getting on the pitch, everybody's subjected to the same thing, and you adapt and create strategies thereof. Some adapt better than others.
16: Yeah, I mean, look, it's a bad instance for me to bring up Italy because, you know, they don't make the World Cup anymore. Oh, sorry, too soon.
3: But,
16: like, you want to
3: fly one of my guys is still hurting, man. one of the dads from my daughter's team is like, hey, Italy, what do you think? And he just, like, walks away from me.
16: He's had a while to get used to it, though. This is
3: But as we got closer to, hey, I'm going to match X or whatever, like everybody talking about what they got out of their ticket draws and whatever, they'd immediately turn back to him going, can't exactly see in the home team, can you?
16: Yeah. It's,
3: you know, no flight to Kansas City for you.
16: I mean, just think about this, right? To go from England to Italy is about 2 hours and 15 minutes, mm-hmm. right? That's how long it would take basically to fly from Los Angeles to Seattle, right? Think about how many countries are you jumping and how many different countries and nations are there all in the same time frame? And for us, we're traveling within the same country. And that's what it is to travel, just to travel to a different spot, because the United States is huge, right? Like, think about it. It's 6 hours, as you said, to go from New York to LA, however you want to, you know, travel however you want to fly. Think about that 6 hour flight. Think about where you can fly from London on that 6 hour flight. All the different countries you could get to, all the different cultures, I'm talking about now just for, you know, enjoyment for vacation. And then you play that for the World Cup and it's like, wow, like half the teams don't have to worry about that. They just show up. It's fine, right? They can walk there. Hey, we're going to leave early. We're going to walk, you know, it's fine. We're going to do a fun thing and carry a torch and all that stuff. Like, so it's a really big adjustment that we don't take into account when it's us traveling. And not that I'm saying this is an excuse for the United States. Every time we go play in a World Cup, we go play somewhere and we don't look great, because clearly that's not the case. The women's World Cup team doesn't seem to have trouble no matter where they play. Okay. But for the entire world traveling here, that's a big deal, right? Like, just think about a team like just think about Norway that had to get all the way to North Carolina. They're training in North Carolina, right? Like, Holland went to the Stanley Cup, to game four of the Stanley Cup final, and him and his teammates like, yeah, it's great. And then we got to fly another 3 hours to get to our, you know, where we're going to play our game. Like, that's an obstacle that we don't, you know, put enough of an impetus on. And now, because the whole world is having to do it, I think we're seeing that a little bit. I mean, maybe now in theory, this should solve itself over the course of the first, after the first week into the second week when we're here and players get on, you know, get more accustomed to the weather. They've been here now for a week, get more accustomed to the mm-hmm. time change and everything that goes along with it. But just, I mean, really for this first week, like when you want to talk about one of the reasons why the United States has looked as good as anybody, I think that's a huge reason.
3: Yeah. Also, I mean, it's great to see all the people in the stands and all the photo montages. And you talk about longer vacation blocks than perhaps we have to take our leave from the States. So thank you for bringing all your human monies to the United States.
16: Exit out by the Fresca, exit Swollen Dome, the Jason Smith Show with my best friend, Mike Harmon. Coming up next, we have some big-time trade talk to get to. 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
16: 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Well, joining us now on the hotline to talk some trade, to talk some World Cup, to talk some Stanley Cup, to talk all of it because he is just that good. He is longtime MLB Network insider extraordinaire, John Paul Morosi. He is on Twitter at John Morosi. He is still efforting an interview with the Pope. John Paul, what's happening, man? How are you?
18: Well, I may have to reroute that request and go straight to the top and interview Messi instead. I think that request may now need to be more pressing after that hat trick tonight. But I will say this, in all sincerity, with the sports world, that I hope the Knicks have enjoyed their brief interval of being the top story in the sports world, because, my friends, that time is over. We are all living in Messi's world right now.
16: Okay, that's just like your opinion, man. Like, I'm gonna go full Big Lebowski.
18: My opinion?
3: That was pretty
18: Patrick
3: good.
18: Patrick Mahomes in his house just tweeted out the GOAT. That was it. It was the tweet was the GOAT after that hat trick. So if it's good enough for Mahomes, it's good enough for me. And yes, Jalen Brunson, great. The Knicks deserve champions. All those things. But my goodness, you score a hat trick and you tie the all-time World Cup record for goals, and you do it in the opener in this fashion, the brightest lights of the world. My gosh, this is why we love sports. This last week, again, put the Knicks right in that conversation, the Hurricanes, the World Cup, the U.S. on Friday, Messi tonight. I'm loving it. I'm loving this. This is so great.
16: Now, I'll give you this, John Paul. Like, if Messi does this, like, three or four more times over the course of the World Cup, yeah, he's about what Brunson's doing. So again, you know, he's had a good start to get to what Jalen Brunson accomplished here in the playoffs.
18: You know how hard it is to score a hat trick in a World Cup game.
16: You know how hard it is to score 45 points in a closer to win the NBA championship.
3: Welcome to my world, JP.
18: That's happened before, hasn't it? I mean, at least something close to it. This Messi is one of one, and again, my general point is we are all blessed to be watching this World Cup unfold, and we're just getting started. We're not even a week into this thing, and we're talking about all-time performances. And yeah, there's the guy who plays baseball for the Dodgers. He's pretty good too, but right now we are being treated as some all-time performance.
3: JP, as we're watching this unfold, right, Dodgers trying to get all of these guys back from injury. You mentioned Ohtani, the knee injury that had people concerned whether he's going to have his next start or not. But they've been rolling even with so many of their component parts on the shelf. The old fairness question starting to come in. Kyle Tucker hasn't had to do anything but hit doubles at this point.
18: Well, and I was just going to mention Kyle Tucker because he had a good game, obviously, within the last several days to help them win. And he's someone that I do expect will get going as you get closer to the second half. But how rare is it that you've got a player who signs a contract of that magnitude? He has a pretty quiet start to the year, generally speaking. And it's a non-story. It's a non-story, mm-hmm. It seems, because the team around him is so great. And the Dodgers now, much like the Yankees of the late 90s, you begin to evaluate their season as Reggie once said, when the leaves turn brown. I mean, that's basically when the evaluation time begins for the Los Angeles Dodgers. So they're a long way away from that. Yamamoto, obviously, near perfect in his most recent outing. And you just look around at a team that hasn't really clicked on all cylinders. And they're still elite. Of course, they get Edmund back today. That's an exciting development for them. They've had some injuries to sort through, and you mentioned Ohtani. But you're right. And the big picture here, is there a fairness question? What I think is really interesting is that the Rays are a team that, of course, the series is playing out right now, Rays-Dodgers rematch of the 2020 World Series. I have this in the back of my mind, thinking right before we have this great reckoning of competitive balance in Major League Baseball and a referendum on the salary cap and all those things, don't you think that we are headed for a Rays-Dodgers World Series? And then it's going to be down to the seventh game, and the winner of the seventh game, there's like a slow roller that's going to decide the outcome of the sport and whether or not the third baseman can accurately pick it up and throw it across the diamond. That's going to prove if the system is broken or not. I mean, obviously, I'm being a little facetious there, but that's I think where we could be headed. I mean, you've got between the Rays and the Brewers some teams that could represent and wave the banner for the small market teams. And if they win the World Series, if the World Series becomes Rays Brewers, does it then support the argument that, hey, maybe the system as it currently is isn't broken after all? It's a fascinating paradigm. I do tend to think that at the end of the day, Rays Brewers is probably less likely than Dodgers Yankees. And so as a result, we may get one more data point in the favor of the salary cap. But it just does feel like whatever the World Series is, whatever that last moment's going to be, will determine the rhetorical advantages as the offseason negotiating begins.
4: MLB Network insider John Paul Morosi, our guest Jason Smith, Mike Harmon, live from the Fox Sports Radio studios. All right, now, living in the great state of Michigan as you do, I assume every day someone is asking you, what's going to happen with Scooble? Where is Scooble right. going? There are 25 teams that I feel like, hey, we can go get Tarik Scooble. Where do things sit right now? His coming back, where the Tigers are, knowing that it looks like it's going to be a lost season for them.
18: My 8-year-old doesn't even follow baseball, and she wants to know.
4: She just wants to be the cool one at school. My dad right, told me he's going to the Dodgers.
18: Dad, what should I say? What should I say? So a couple things on that. They do expect to get Verlander back this weekend as well, which is unique and an interesting storyline too. But we all realize that time is short for the Detroit Tigers to move up the playoff rankings in the hierarchy. They are not, however, a team that is known for moving quickly when it's time to make decisions. Scott Harris, Jeff Greenberg, they move slowly. They move deliberately when it comes to making moves. So I don't think we'll get much direction on this until the later days of July. I really don't. They took it down to the wire last time, and they ended up keeping him, of course, when they thought very seriously about a trade involving him 2 years ago. But, of course, now it's in his contract year, and this is their last chance to get back some value for him. The one team, and I referenced him just a second ago, that I think is being overlooked by a lot of the early prognostications of the potential fits for Scoobal is Tampa Bay. Tampa Bay is a much better fit for Scoobal than you would think. If you are ever going to take your shot, this is the year to take your shot. The Red Sox are down. Other usual teams that are strong, like the Astros, are down. Yes, you've still got to contend with the Yankees. But if you're the Rays, how many teams in the American League are you really worried about, really scared about right now playing in the playoff series? Not many, if any. And so this is the one time you get new ownership in. You've got a belief that you've got your home, long-term home figured out. They were quietly a team that had talked with the Angels about Ohtani when he was in his final year of his contract. Of course, the Angels did not end up moving him that year, but the Rays tried. And so this is a team in Tampa Bay that if you're handicapping the possible Scoobal suitors, do not overlook them. The other team I'd mention is Milwaukee. Again, if we're not sure what is waiting on the other end of 2026 as you look towards next season, why not go for it if you're Milwaukee and if you're Tampa? Why not go for it in the last year of what we know to be the rules of baseball as they exist? And I think this might be a time when a smaller market team, both the Rays and the Brewers, especially the Brewers, have excellent farm systems. Take your shot right now.
3: Capitalize while you've got the brilliance of the Miz leading your rotation.
18: That's right.
3: The absolute insanity that he brings every fifth day to the ball yard. I'd be remiss if I didn't ask the age-old question. Mike Trout hits number 17 tonight. Having himself a healthy and wonderful first half of the season. Are we just resigned to ourselves that he'll always be in an Angels uniform? I still have to wish that somewhere along the way he wants to play meaningful baseball.
18: At least for now, Mike, I think that's the case. I know in the past Mike has bristled at the potential of getting traded. Of course, he's got full no-trade protection. Mm-hmm. Maybe there's a universe, maybe, in which the Phillies, because it's his hometown, would consider bringing him back. But I there's just so much money still left on that deal, and you'd have to really convince him that it's the right thing for him. That's really the one situation that we could see, and I still think the Phillies, for all their issues that they've got with their roster, and again, they've played a lot better since the firing of Rob Thompson, and more importantly, since the return of Zach Wheeler. If they're going to make a move, I just think that they're more likely to look at a reliever as opposed to a Mike Trout trade. That's what I think and what I see with that roster. But Dave Dombrowski's been known to swing big. So if any team is going to do it, it would be the Phillies. But Mike and Jason, I just don't think the chances of that are any higher than 30 or 35% at this juncture. Again, we've been surprised before. I did not think at this point last year that Carlos Correa was going to get traded. I've got it at about 30% chance that Trout goes anywhere. And if he goes anywhere, I think that anywhere would be the Philadelphia Phillies.
16: All right, John Paul, lastly, I'm going to give you a statement, and it's going to sound really haughty and crazy, but I think you're going to agree. You ready?
18: All right, let's do it.
16: We are in the midst right now of what could be the greatest chase for a reward in baseball in the National League Cy Young Award.
18: I agree. And the reason why I agree is we had great debates before with Trout versus Cabrera. We've had great MVP and Cy Young ballots before, including the time that I voted for David Price and cost Verlander to Cy Young out of Detroit, which he still sometimes reminds me about. But what's fascinating to me right now is we've got probably three real front runners here for the award. And then Ohtani is in a category unto himself. I just think he's going to have to be so great, so much greater than Mizorowski, Sanchez, and Skeens. And by the way,
16: John Paul, his ERA is one. I mean, his ERA is one.
18: I know. But I know all those things. But voters, including me, and I'm not voting for this award this season, so I get to give you my full, unvarnished Morosi take on this. There is just so much value in innings. And if Sanchez or Mizorowski are 80% of Ohtani's effectiveness, 80 or 85%, depending on your conception of that, but they're throwing 40 or 50 more innings, man, that's 50 innings by the end of the season. It's not right now, but by the end of the year. I just think that gap will be too big for Ohtani to overcome, in my opinion, if it was me. For the same reason that I look at other unique circumstances like Raleigh being a catcher and why I thought he had a pretty compelling case last year. I just think innings matter more than ever. And if Ohtani is at like 140 and Sanchez is at 200 and Ohtani's got a 1 ERA and Sanchez is like 1.8 or 2, I think that Sanchez would have accumulated more total value over the course of the year. And you really cannot take the Ohtani offense into consideration when you look at the Cy Young. It's just the pitching side. And just the pitching side, if it's 200 innings versus 140, I side with 200.
16: He's on Twitter at John Morosi. That is at John Morosi, MLB Network insider extraordinaire. Who, John Paul, now I know you have time. You can now go back and look at Jalen Brunson's run during the playoffs.
3: Oh, boy.
16: Compare it to Lionel Messi and tell me who comes out ahead.
18: Brunson could not do what Messi did tonight.
16: Okay. I'm just saying you have time to look at this now because you don't have to worry about watching Italy in the World Cup. So you have time for this.
18: Wow. I'm just hoping they qualify for the Euro at this point, 2028. I don't know how I'm going to do this. It's like that's the one team I get to actually cheer for, and they couldn't bother to qualify for the World Cup here, where I am right now. But it's all good. I'll take one more look at Brunson. Listen, Levin, Villanova, just like the Pope, right? So I mean, like the Villanova interview, it's got to either be Brunson or Pope Leo. I got to work on that.
16: John Paul, as always, buddy, appreciate it, man. Enjoy the week. We'll talk to you next week.
18: You guys, too. Thank you so much.
14: See you, JP.
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15: Hello, and by the way, as you talked baseball, Shohei Ohtani did hit a long solo homer bottom of the sixth. Dodgers now lead 1-0 over Tampa Bay, bottom of the seventh. Your point, Jason, about the location of this World Cup, a good one, and it reminded me of when a soccer fan told me before the 2002 World Cup, it was the first time Asia had hosted one. He said, watch who advances in the knockout rounds, because the European teams didn't have home turf advantage. They had actual travel. It was more of an even playing field. And sure enough, in 2002, that was when the U.S. beat Mexico to advance to a quarterfinal. Senegal advanced to a quarterfinal then. South Korea was a co-host and made a semifinal in 2002. Turkey made the semifinals that year. This year's tournament, co-hosted by the U.S. after that dominant opening win for the United States, is really setting up well for the Americans if they can win on Friday, that day game against Australia, because that puts them on the verge of winning the group. And if you win your group, you stay on the West Coast, you play a third place team in your round of 32 games. It means that the first game would be in L.A., game two in Seattle, back to L.A. next week for the game against Turkey, and then you'd be in the Bay Area for the round of 32. Win that against a third-place team, maybe a Canada or Japan, and then you're going to be playing in Seattle round of 16 against say, Belgium. And then you go to a quarterfinal, which would be back in L.A. And then you'd have to play somebody that will have awakened by that time, like Spain or somebody. But it is...
14: This man is Erling Haaland!
15: To get to the quarterfinals, it is really setting up well on paper for the U.S. if they can win this group. Because the Americans have only made the quarterfinals that one time over 20 years ago. If you don't count the very first World Cup in 1930, which didn't even have 16 teams. I looked it up why they didn't have 16. The two Asian entrants withdrew. Egypt was supposed to be in it, but they missed their boat. There wasn't quite the plane travel for teams.
3: Well, you know.
15: Well, we're 20 minutes away from the late night game at the World Cup on FS1 from the San Francisco Bay Area. It'll be Austria against Jordan. We'll get to the three other games and the stars on display in the World Cup today in a moment. 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Argentina's Lionel Messi with three goals in a 3-0 win against Algeria in Kansas City. Attendance 69,000. Algeria actually had more of the possession tonight. Messi, though, in his World Cup career, now has a record-tying 16 goals. Norway's Erling Haaland was on display, 2 goals in the first half, 4-1. His team won an opener against Iraq, and France beat Senegal 3-1, waking up after halftime. Kylian Mbappe with 2 goals. All the scoring in that game came in the second half. Again, the U.S. plays a day game Friday against Australia in Seattle. In the NHL, Vegas interim coach John Tortorella will not be back. The Yankees won 12-2 over the White Sox. Minnesota a 12-2 win at Texas. Philadelphia 8-2 over Miami. Kyle Schwarber, his 25th homer, wins for Milwaukee and St. Louis. Back to you.
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0: 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After you've done that, tap the thumbs up icon, comment away, agree or disagree. 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So, I get that everybody wants to turn the page now a little bit and go, oh, we got the big NBA free agents and maybe Giannis is getting traded off. I get, so we can do this for a few minutes, Mike Harmon. It's not always all about the Knicks. It can only be like 99% about the Knicks.
2: I mean, that was Saturday already, man. Yeah, I mean, that's, well,
0: we
2: that's like a lifetime
0: yet,
2: ago.
0: We have not had the parade. We have not had the parade yet, and I have not gotten my OG Anunoby jersey yet.
2: Well, so you may never see. You might wait 6 months before that jersey shows up in your inbox.
0: Oh, dude! If I get it by Christmas, I'll be happy.
2: I'm really shocked you didn't try to figure out how to do the show from New York Thursday night after showing up and climbing a pole in the middle of Times Square, jumping on top of a Broadway marquee. Look at me! I'm in Hadestown.
0: Maybe I have a surprise coming your way pretty soon. You never know.
2: On a road to hell, there was.
0: But with now the Giannis saga starting to take center attention over the course of what will be the NBA offseason, right? Already you've seen talk about Giannis. There was that false rumor yesterday. Oh, the deal with the Heat is done. No, the Heat are still one of the big suitors. The Celtics are a big suitor. There's other teams out there too. But Miami and Boston are at the top right now. I will give you one guarantee for the Giannis trade when it happens.
2: Okay.
0: I'll give you an absolute guarantee, 100%. It's going to be one of the biggest blockbusters we have ever seen because there will be at least three teams involved in this trade, because

0: continuing run of the Thunder, right? Injured in the Western Conference Finals. The Spurs with De'Aaron Fox being that huge question mark, given what they have in terms of that young backcourt. And I've seen the Photoshop Jaylen Brown jersey with the Spurs. Okay, cool. That means there's a lot of monies that have to be moved. Now, Giannis only has one more year before he's got his player option. So that's another consideration in terms of your future and how you're building, particularly as we get into all the fights over, you know, second aprons and all of that stuff. But yeah, I mean, every situation and every theorized trade seems like it keeps becoming add another variable to the algorithm, right? With the Heat, Tyler Hero is a nice player. You're not getting him without some sort of mix of assets and bringing a third/fourth team in, right? I mean, you're basically falling back if you're bringing him in a Giannis trade without somebody else substantive to come in and play right away. So it'll be a curious thing. And again, the old make salaries work to keep this equation right is always fun because someone's going to end up holding the bag on a bad contract.
1: Yeah. Well, listen, when the musical chair stopped Mike Harmon, someone's left without one.
0: I mean, always.
1: There's going to be somebody that doesn't have a chair and they're going to cry and their mom's going to have to come get them. I'm sorry you didn't get the chair. There's going to be one, but everybody else will have a chair. Everybody else has a chair. Exit out by the Fresca, exit Swollen Dome. Jason Smith, Mike Harmon live from the Fox Sports Radio Studios. Coming up next, we get back into the biggest story of the night involving three players and eight goals. Fox.
2: Damn. We are Fox Sports.
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11: What a day and evening at the World Cup. Argentina superstar Lionel Messi with three goals tonight in a 3-0 win over Algeria. Earlier, Norway superstar Erling Haaland, two goals in the first half in a 4-1 victory over Iraq. And in New Jersey, in front of over 80,000 fans, France woke up in the second half and beat Senegal 3-1, two goals for Kylian Mbappe. The late night game is just starting on FS1 from the San Francisco Bay Area. It's Austria against Jordan. Four more games on Wednesday, including England's opener against Croatia. In the NHL, Vegas interim coach John Tortorella will not be back. The lone WNBA game went to Indiana 113-91 over Toronto. Caitlin Clark, 21 points, 14 assists. To Major League Baseball, the Dodgers still lead 1-0 over the Rays, top of the ninth on a Shohei Ohtani homer. Angels up 7-0 at Arizona in the top of the ninth inning. I'm Steve DeSager.
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22: 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We were really spoiled today. You know, and I'm glad, you know, we kind of, maybe we put it out there in the ether, in the atmosphere last night, Mike, and we said, listen, today is going to be the first star-studded day of the World Cup. All right? United States playing their first game, that's its own energy, it was its own thing. But today, we had France, we had Argentina, we had Holland and Norway, and none of them disappointed. You had two goals from Holland early, you had two goals from Mbappe, you had a hat-trick from Messi. Everything you could possibly want in today for the World Cup you got? You got the absolute global superstars. You have the guys who really seem like they're the past, present, and future of the World Cup in soccer with Messi, and then you have Mbappe, and now Haaland, who's in his first World Cup, although he is a little bit old to hit his first World Cup, at 25. But it's almost like you're seeing in the same tournament, right? Because think about this, is like if Jordan and Kobe and LeBron all played in the same big tournament like this, where they played against each other, and not just a regular NBA playoffs, but Jordan at the end, like Messi, Mbappe in the middle of his run, right? Like, never quite the best player, but maybe overall like Kobe was. And then you have Haaland, who's a physical freak. When he shows up, he's doing things, scoring goals like we haven't seen, just like LeBron did. It's kind of like seeing these three guys playing in a big basketball tournament all at once. It's that impressive.
0: Yeah, we got all three of those guys today. And then we'll go back to the Spain game. While they didn't overwhelm anybody, and the excitations and hand wringing of it all, we got to see a little bit of Yamal, who's not even 19 at this point, right? He came on and immediately had a chance or two and gave them a little bit of juice when he came in the middle of the second half. But you want to talk about the full range, right? 6 World Cups for Messi. We get Ronaldo again tomorrow. We'll get England on the pitch, and whether you love or don't, Harry Kane. Like, we've got this whole just breadth and spectrum of stars that if you've tangentially paid attention to the global soccer world, you've known these names. You've seen glimpses and highlights and documentaries and whatever else. But to see it all come and coalesce today, Jason, from pillar to post, as we talked about it and previewed it last night, just the anticipation, and all three guys delivered in massive ways, including a couple of near misses, right? Messi almost had a goal early on.
22: Yeah.
0: It was just offsides. That gets waved off. Mbappe created an opportunity that, depending on your letter and spirit of the law, could have gotten him a penalty kick right away. He scored very quickly thereafter, so it didn't matter. And the second was a no-doubter. I mean, his second goal was just a freaking rocket. And then you look at, Haaland is just otherworld. Like, every time he's on the pitch, you're magnetized to where he is, because he's just so freakishly good, and eats space, and you just see the terror in the eyes of the defenders and the opposing goalie.
22: So how did it sound today, right? Because we're going to ask a big question for this World Cup. We're going to talk about the three big stars from today. We kick things off, as Alex Teichert made a lot of money on Kalshi, by saying, hey, Mbappe's going to get a brace here for France, and, well, he did.
4: Well, they picked another good angle again. Oh, brilliant from Mbappe! Brilliant! France lead! Magical from France! And Mbappe has another one! Out of nowhere! 3-1!
22: Not to be outdone, here's Erling Haaland, and I think even the play-by-play guys understood, well, for Haaland, we got to have something a little bit special.
4: With a falter on the overlap! And there it is! Erling Haaland meets the World Cup! The World Cup meets Erling Haaland! They've been caught out there! The horrible error at the back! And guess who was around to pounce? Iraq plotted their own downfall, because you don't want to do anything like that when this man is around. This man is Erling Haaland!
22: And not to be outdone, Lionel Messi said, wait, just because I've been playing in the United States, you guys, I'm still really good, and I'll score not one, not two, but three.
12: Messi on the turn, options on his side. Lionel Messi, there's your goal. There's more history. There's the magic man again. McAllister on the deck, and all the save. The rebound is Messi's second goal. He might end the night as the World Cup's all-time top goal scorer. Messi with two. Nico Gonzalez, Lionel Messi, Lionel Messi! First career World Cup hat-trick, ties the all-time goal-scoring record.
22: There was Big Fox on all the calls right there again. You wanted a star-studded day. You wanted something. Hey, if you didn't like today, maybe soccer's not your thing.
0: No, right? That's
22: maybe,
0: it.
22: Maybe just go keep watching Jalen Brunson. Just keep watching Jalen Brunson. Watch the one highlight of the stutter step by Wemby and the right-handed layup where Wemby is just flailing. Go watch that because maybe soccer's not your thing.
0: We don't need to live in the past. There's still plenty of other action on the diamond, on the pitch. We got another game to finish off the night just underway. What was funny, in the France-Senegal game, in the 95th minute, so fifth minute of extra time, Senegal gets on the board, and then Mbappe gets his second, like seconds later. It's kind of like Ted Lasso when they're headed towards relegation. They get the tie. We got the tie. We got the tie. Oh, wait. There goes Jamie Tartt.
22: Yeah, Jamie Tartt's going. Come on. Like, come on. Come on.
0: That was exactly it. Because you could see the Senegalese players and like in the stands like, wait, no. We just had.
22: So with this going on, I'm gonna ask you this. For this World Cup, right? Again, it's amazing. It's like seeing, you know, all in their four in their primes where you saw Jordan and Kobe and LeBron. If you said to me, my team, whatever it is, and I'm not talking about fits and everything else, I could have one of these three players for the rest of this tournament, right? One of these three players for right now, this moment in time, the rest of this tournament. I am taking Erling Haaland 6 days a week and twice on Sunday. He is, as much as we talk about Messi, and look, Messi still shows you how elite he is, and Mbappe is still he's an incredible player. Like, you want to talk about being the best player in the world? Okay, this tournament, this moment in time, what Haaland has to prove, he is the best striker on the planet. He is. Everybody who's a soccer fan that knows is nodding their head going, yes, you see the English Premier League, you know, middle of the week, middle of the day. Yes, I see Man City. I see what he can do. He is unstoppable. He is someone that you can't not watch when he is out there on the pitch because he is that physically imposing. He is that skilled. Again, the best striker in the world. And you want to talk about a goal from today? Yes, you had that great goal by Mbappe, which is amazing, right? Messi's able to be jolly on the spot, create goal score. I'm not taking anything away from these guys. But the second goal that Haaland had, right? You heard the play-by-play. Oh, a horrible mistake by Iraq. You cannot make that mistake, right? This is what Haaland did. Tell me that goal didn't look like a youth goal where the best team, the best player on one team knows where the ball is going and is going to capitalize on a mistake because the other players just aren't as good and knows that, oh, this is going to be a lazy pass back to the goalie and I'm just going to go and I'm going to put my body between me and the ball and the goalie and the ball and I'm going to get it and put it in the net. Like that was like a youth sports soccer goal where, hey, the best striker is able to make a mistake happen on the other team and the other team looks like they shouldn't even belong on the pitch. Like that's what that goal looked like when I saw it. This is just Haaland. It's like a tank just going, yep, it's like the fastest tank in the world. And I'm going, it looked like that kind of goal. Like I could see that on the field and be saying it to one of my, hey, you can't play the ball back to the goal. You can't do this. You can't do this. You can't do that. But what am I going to do? Because it was the best player on the field making a play that makes everybody look like a mistake from a youth league game. That again, I'll take Erling Haaland. I'll take him 6 days a week and twice on Sunday.
0: I tweeted this out when that goal went down. We talked last night at Fox Sports Radio. That man, Erling Haaland, eats space like nobody you've seen. All the tags, whatever. Lazy pass back to goalie, and the goalie was retreating. That was the first thing. My defender daughter was like, why is that guy backing up? Like, he's thinking he's going to kick it the length of the field. Like, he got to come play that ball. But leaving the goat for the T-Rex in Jurassic Park. Dude's going to eat. And then I had the goat leg flying onto the Jeep as it was parked. But, yeah, he's just different, right? You know, Mbappe creates chaos, and we watched his speed and ability to get into space. You know, both he and Haaland had huge drives towards the net, giving up their bodies. You know, with Mbappe, we had what could have been a penalty call. With Haaland, it took a couple of looks to be like, all right, was that an own goal? Was it not? Nope. He got his leg up just high enough to get the play to the back of the net. And the fact that he's willing to go to the ground to do that, right? He's your superstar. And you see the dirty work. You saw one of their other goals was a set piece where as the ball's coming towards the box, you've literally got three Iraqi players holding him, doing everything they can. So your teammate has got a nice, easy strike to the back of the net, a header that he plants without really being accosted, jostled, or much of anything, full body control. So I think that difference from a straight, so in the rankings, you know, Haaland ahead of Mbappe, but I'll go with the old guy, right? Part of it being as long as he's still running around, I don't feel quite as old.
22: Now, if you bet Messi, I understand, but you need to tell people that you bet Messi.
0: No. I have no stakes in this game whatsoever in terms of a betting prospect.
22: Dude, you go right to the gambling. Hey, Sorsby, you go right to the gambling when you brought up World Cup the first time we talked about it tonight.
0: But it was all to inform people the millions of human monies that could be made betting and paying attention to. If you had 2+ goals, or maybe you had a parlay going, I was showing Ian and Alex a guy who had a 3-game parlay of exact scores, and had Argentina 2-0 that would have netted him like $22,000 off a $10 bet, and instead he gets the hat trick, so it negates the bet altogether. You know, exact scores, just craziness like that. I think it's just a fun way of examining it and trying to inform some of the statistical analysis and the probabilities as we like to watch, right? Teams coming back or players scoring, etc. But yeah, I look at Messi and just that, just the juice, man, just that goes with having a guy, 6 World Cups, and all thoughts that, all right, he wasn't even supposed to play again, right? You go back, you find clips from 2018 of, yeah, this might be his last time on a World Cup pitch, and here he is scoring a hat trick in their opener. So a treat for all of us. So I'll take him with a narrow edge over the tank, as it were.
22: Man, I'll tell you, I mean, he still looks so fast, you know, now tied for most goals ever in a World Cup. But guess what? Mbappe's just 2 behind him.
0: No, right behind him.
22: Hey, congratulations to Messi. Oh, but guess what? You just got passed. You just got passed by him. Sorry about that. And, you know, maybe Haaland gets there just this year. You know, maybe just scared here in his first World Cup, he gets the goal. Because nobody else is scoring for Norway, right? I mean, you saw he had about 2 goals today, could have had a third, could have had a fourth. Like, he's going to score probably 2 goals a game. Like, think about that. Like, you're counting on him because he's that good a striker. You're counting him for, like, 2 goals a game. I mean, we're going to get a great one against France coming up later on, so that's going to be awesome when they play. But, I mean, that's how much you are counting on him. You're saying, well, if he can score 2 goals a game, I think he'll be pretty good. All right, great. He'll make me look like a great coach.
0: Yeah, last I saw, I mean, you're looking at 35-1 to win it all if you want for Norway.
22: Telling you, man, that's why we talked about it last week. Your surprise team in the Final Four. Get ready for Norway. Exit out by the Fresca Exit Swollen Dome. Jason Smith, Mike Harmon, live from the Fox Sports Radio Studios. 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Again, right after the show is over, our Best Of podcast goes up. 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Mike and I love putting this content out for you every single night. 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
22: 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Again, that's Jason Smith Show. 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Tap the thumbs up icon. Comment away whether you agree or disagree. Let us know what you think. Again, just search Jason Smith Show on YouTube and subscribe. So this story comes to us courtesy of ABC 7 News in Los Angeles. They have an exclusive breaking news. This is put up on their Twitter account a couple hours ago that LeBron James is in active negotiations on a new deal with the Lakers. This would be his 24th season in the NBA. Again, this is Channel 7 ABC Eyewitness News having this story a couple of hours ago. I should call Rob Fukuzaki.
0: I was going to say, where's the Fook?
22: You got this, man? You got this?
0: Fook, this is all you. What do you got?
22: I still know people there, man. I'd call Fook. I could call Kurt Sandoval. I'd get them all. Yeah,
0: 100%. Get them on. Let's go.
22: Yeah, let's get them on.
0: What do you know? Is it just he wants a presentation of what they might do with any of the money that they have?
22: I want to know, how did you guys get this? Like, that's what I want. All this. How does Windhorse not have it? How does Shams not have it? How did you guys? Because I know what the sports department is like. I work there. I know what it's like. It's like three guys in the anchors. Like, how did you guys get this? But okay, here we go.
0: Is this LeBron, one of those that maybe Windhorse, because I think I've seen it attributed, you know, him talking this stuff out. Is this one of those we confirm? That the Lakers are.
22: We're going to confirm this. Sure.
0: Yeah, I have no idea, but yeah, the question becomes like, what's the starting line when we're talking about salary? Right. That's the literally $15 to $55 million question with LeBron James.
22: Yeah. So now there's two questions here. There's the destination and there's the monies and there's the human monies, right?
0: Absolutely.
22: The human monies. So let's deal with the destination first.
0: I've broken you, by the way.
22: Yeah, dude, you know how many times I say monies? Now I say human monies. I used to just say monies. Now just it's human monies. It's human
0: monies. Well, I mean, we have to be specific.
22: So again, according to ABC Eyewitness News via ESPN, LeBron James in active negotiations on a new deal with the Lakers. Now, first the destination. This was where it was going to go. This was where it was going to happen. There was a bit of a moment after the Cavs got knocked out by the Knicks that you would think that, okay, they got to the Eastern Conference Finals. They vanquished the Pistons. They look great in Game 5 and Game 7 on the road. And maybe, you know, the Knicks are a little bit too much for them. And, boy, if you could just add a guy like LeBron who'd be coming home and we can throw him, oh, boy, maybe we can do it. But quite honestly, I don't know that there's a big enough market out there. And by that, I mean that there's anybody that really wants LeBron James. Like this whole, you know, Rich Paul saying a couple of days ago, oh, there's 10 to 12 teams that have called about. Really? I mean, really? Really? 10 to 12 teams are saying, yes, we want to upset our apple cart for LeBron James, a guy we might have to pay $50 million to. That's what's going to happen. He's going to come chase a ring. You know, really? He's going to come chase. We want him to come chase a ring with us for a year. Yeah, I don't believe that. I don't believe any of that. I think it was either for him, it was going to be the Lakers or, wow, it might be nowhere. Right? Lakers or the Cavaliers were the choices, the only two choices you can really think about over the course of the last year plus. But as things came down to it, and you saw how this season ended for the Lakers, LeBron back to the Lakers really was the only place. Not the Lakers are bidding against themselves, but really, you could call LeBron James's bluff. Like, okay, where are you really going to go, man? You really going to go to Dallas? You really going to go to Miami? You going to go to Boston? Where are you going to go to Detroit? What are you going to do? You going to go to Denver? What are you really going to do? Like, I hope the Lakers call this bluff, because really, I don't know what sort of leverage he had anywhere. Like, where are you going to go, man? Tell me where you think you're going to go, and we will figure out an offer to beat them and beat that team. But you tell me where you're absolutely going to go. And I don't think there was anywhere. The Knicks maybe were the team all the way out on the periphery, but they just won the bleeping title, man. We just won the title. You know, I like got the Knicks in there all of a sudden. So really, I don't know that there was anywhere else for LeBron other than it's the Lakers. Or maybe we could try to find a way to get the Cavaliers interested, because as we said, it's the only place he could go back to where if he doesn't win, he could still exit the game a hero, because he will have been going home for the last time. So really, these were the only choices, and it's not surprising that LeBron's going to find a way back, or according to reports, he's finding a way back with the Lakers.
0: Yeah, I mean, as you looked at the giant chessboard, the only other team that had been mentioned with any level of seriousness was Golden State, right? Here's all the old guys finally being able to pair up with Steph Curry, his buddy Draymond Green, Jimmy Butler, whatever he is. So you just get what many have labeled the geriatric run to see what Golden State would be. If nothing else, the four of those guys having some fun with Steve Kerr for one big season. But it's all a question and to be determined, right? Like, what's LeBron James want from this season? Does he still want to compete? Potentially to go deep into the playoffs and win? Does that matter, right? We've been arguing, discussing this point as a collective media, and you and I specifically, for several years, right? How much of it is empire building versus, you know, legacy plays or still chasing that elusive next title? The world may never know, and Rich Paul just does a lot of talking, so you know, each thing, and he's got his sycophants that'll do everything they can to discredit any accomplishments of any other player at this point, right? How much money does he want to play for? Well, you can.
22: How much human monies does he want to play for? You got to say it. If I'm going to say it, you got to say it.
0: Well,
22: if I'm
0: going to
22: say human monies, you got to say how much human
0: monies. Well, I've been saying it for a long time, and I finally have infected you to the point where I was expecting you to be on the video feed with face paint at this point. But how much human monies is enough, you know, for the curse uncurse of LeBron James being in your town, right? The absolute minimum, I think, based on NBA rules, is like $4 million. Well, we know he's not playing for that. Non-taxpayer, mid-level exemptions, $15 million. And then you go all the way up to what he did this year, which was, I'm opting in for my $53 million. Well, for the Lakers, they still have that curious case of whatever Austin Reeves is. Now, the sign and trade is out there, whatever. But we're still talking about the price of poker being some $40 to $50 million somewhere. That's a pretty wide range. But either way, we're talking about Austin Reeves. You got to decide, is that guy, given what you've seen in big moments and the breadth of his work and his health, is he a guy that you're saying, yes, that's my guy? And only one man can answer that question. That's Luka Doncic. Does he want to run with that? And the LeBron, hey, he was okay as the third man thing. I'm still the guy off in the corner, you know, like used to be in the horror movies, right? Saying, hey, kids, you might not want to go into those woods. I'm going, yeah, he was great being the third guy, knowing these other two guys weren't healthy to where they actually only played 17 games together. If that's got to happen for 82 and a postseason, and he's playing as reasonably well as he did this year, you telling me he's really okay deferring to Austin Reeves for a full season? Or even Luka Doncic, to that matter?
1: here's the thing is that now before now, because this is going to get us into the money, right?
0: Monies, and human monies.
1: This is going to get us into the human monies is that for the Lakers, I get it. You know, we talked about LeBron. So for the Lakers, I get it because this is the second season in a row where they said, man, if we could have just gotten those guys on the court at the same time when it counted, right? Because, you know, Luka was hurt the first year. Things didn't go as smooth. And then this year, when they looked like they were one of the best teams in the NBA, Luka gets hurt and he's out, which that's a completely different topic is, man, now you see why maybe the Mavericks didn't want to give Luka all that money because you got to worry about him being healthy. And he's now suddenly a guy that's not taking care of his body and he's not staying healthy.
0: Well, and then he went to Spain for treatment and his body responded like Spain did the first half of their World Cup opener today.
1: Wow. Spain did it on all sides. So you can never go to Spain again. You can never go there.
0: I've never been. It's okay.
1: Yeah, it'll be like in The Simpsons when North Haverbrook, we ever heard that from? There he is, seat 7G. Get him. That'd be there's Harmon in seat 7G. The Lakers, I get it because I get the tantalization of LeBron is still playing at an unbelievably high level. And if he's going to be our number three or our 1A, okay, because I think you can convince LeBron, hey, dude, yes, as much as we like Austin Reeves, all this, we saw what you did. You're our 1A. And would LeBron be okay deferring during the regular season? But if the playoffs becomes more about LeBron, 100%, 100%. So I get where the Lakers are intrigued by this, because if LeBron had shown that he was really slowing down, I would say, hey, that's it. Whatever you want to do here, this is going to be it, and we're going to move on. But the fact that LeBron is still playing that well and is okay being that guy that sometimes I'll play point guard, sometimes I'll play, you know, I'll be the five. Sometimes I'll play power forward. Sometimes I can do all of these things. LeBron seems to be more okay with being the guy just under Luka, depending on how things play out from game to game, right? He's not going to come in and say, okay, it's always going to be Austin Reeves with a shot, but it's going to be it's a situation where LeBron seems to be okay, at least in his mind. I'm the 1A. I can take over. If Luka's not hurt, I still can take the big shots. So I think for that part of it's okay. It's not where the Lakers are coming and saying, well, if you're going to come back, LeBron, you got to be happy as a number three guy, and that's it. And this is what you're minutes are going to look like. This is what we're going to do on the court, next Y and Z. I don't think it's going to be combative from that perspective. So I'm pretty sure both sides are on the same page with where they're at. LeBron wants to keep playing at this level, maybe as a non-1 and a 1A or sometimes a 3. Yeah, he can sustain his playing for a little bit longer.
0: And then we've got Rui Hachimura, who's seen life from both sides, but he's a free agent, right? He was a good shooter, came up big for you in a lot of spots. I think this is where, if you're Lakers brass, though, Jason, you come to any negotiation with Austin Reeves with a picture of Jalen Brunson. Look, buddy, I mean, look, hey, we believed in you when nobody else did.
1: Yeah. And look, and the thing is, and now for the money wise, right, because this is the big thing, I'll tell you what I believe this is going to look like. The sacrifice of Jalen Brunson giving money back is going to have an impact around the NBA.
0: Oh, I
1: now,
0: believe
1: Jalen
0: so.
1: Brunson didn't give everything back, but he gave a lot back. LeBron at this point, boy, if he was being a great dude, would say, I'll play for $5 million. I want to make sure I win a championship. Let's get the players we need. But LeBron, still his ego, he can't do that, right? But how's it going to look? It's not going to be, I'm going to demand $50 million. I think the whole story that got out there early that, hey, LeBron's not going to take less was out there just to fire a salvo at the Lakers that, you know, you can't just say, hey, take whatever contract offer we give you. I bet you LeBron is going to take somewhere, and it's going to look like a 1 to 2 year deal or a 1 year deal with an option. And it's going to be a case where LeBron's going to get $20 to $25 million this year, and then there's an option, because then he is giving money back, right? He's freeing up $25 million to either bring Austin Reeves back, and that'll be the first thing he says, right? Yeah, I took $20, $25 million. Now we bring AR back, and we're good, right? Like, you know, he's going to mention that as soon as this goes down.
0: And the first guy with any guts goes, "Who the hell was giving you 50?"
1: Yeah, so he'll take 20. It'll probably be $20, $25 million, and there'll be some kind of option of some sort, not the money, and maybe, you know, for $30 million, $35 million for the second year of the contract. Something like that is how it's going to look. And that way, the Lakers can save money, and it's not going to be the money to go out and get everything they need, but it will be all out to keep their core and go out and get maybe one or two other players they need. You know, you need a 3-and-D guy, absolutely. You know, maybe you can swing a trade somewhere. You still have a couple of players out there that might have some value with some other teams. So it's going to be the Lakers are going to get some money back, and LeBron's going to look good for taking a little bit less, because that now that the Knicks won, that's become something that LeBron would look like a complete and total jerk if he didn't take, right? He would like, no, I want $50 million. But you just watched Jalen Brunson, the most unselfish superstar in the NBA, take $150 million less and just win the title. Yeah, that's Jalen. That's not me. I need $50 million because I'm LeBron. He would look so incredibly bad. That's why that's not going to happen. That's kind of where I see the parameters of this deal going.
0: Well, and that's when you need some GM who's really beholden to Clutch Sports to say, yeah, we did, anonymously, of course. Yes, we did offer LeBron $45 to $50 million. Yes. You can print that just to save face, because nobody in their right mind's paying them at this point.
1: The mystery team that offered LeBron $75 million for next year.
0: That's right. Yeah, it's the White Sox entering bidding.
1: LeBron photoshopped in a White Sox hat. Him next to Murakami, back to back with a big pose.
0: That's it. He's hanging out with Tiago Splitter in a photo shoot. There you go.
1: So there you go again. Reports that LeBron is in active negotiations on a new deal with the Lakers, what it might look like, why this is the right call right there. Again, if you miss any of our conversation, our Best Of podcast goes right after the show is over. Search our names wherever you get your podcast from. It'll be there for you right after we get done. Well, time now to find out what's trending in the wide world of sports from Special Delivery Steve DeSager, SD. What do you got for us tonight?
11: Well, the late night World Cup game is Austria against Jordan. Now, the time in Austria right now is after 6:30 in the morning Wednesday. For us, it's the late night game on FS1 from the San Francisco Bay Area. Austria's had the possession advantage, and in the 36th minute, it leads Jordan 1-0 for Jordan. This is their first ever World Cup game. Earlier, Argentina in Kansas City was a 3-0 winner over Algeria.
1: Jordan was with the Wizards a long time ago. Come on, man.
11: Amazingly, it's the first time Jordan makes the finals. So we're seeing a little bit of history.
1: A spectacular move by Jordan. Yes.
11: Lionel Messi with his 200th career appearance for Argentina, a team that is not only defending World Cup champ, but ranked number one in the world. He had his 6th World Cup officially start tonight. That is a record. And he scored in the 17th minute after having an early goal disallowed by offside. And he scored in the 60th minute. And Messi scored in the 76th minute on Telemundo.
12: González para Messi. Messi, Messi, Messi. Goal!
11: Andrés Cantor is from Argentina, if you did not know this. And this will be going on for a while. Okay.
1: It'll be going on until England takes over when they play tomorrow at 4 o'clock.
11: Messi in his World Cup career has a record-tying 16 goals. Algeria actually had more possession in this game, but 3-0 Argentina is the final. Thank you. Thank you very much. Different network, though. Norway got 2 goals from its superstar Erling Haaland in the first half in a 4-1 win over Iraq, and Kylian Mbappe for France, 2 goals in the second half in a 3-1 victory in New Jersey against Senegal. Attendance for that one, over 80,000 fans. The excitement of the FIFA World Cup is now streaming live on Fox One, the official English streaming platform to catch every unforgettable moment. Fox One brings the action straight to your screen so you never miss a goal. Download Fox One and experience the FIFA World Cup live. Wednesday's 4 games include England's opener against Croatia. That'll be 4 p.m. Eastern Time on Fox TV. The Americans' next play Friday in Seattle, a day game against Australia. Saints defensive end Cam Jordan re-signed to play one final season. He turns 37 next month. Jordan has the most sacks in New Orleans history. Not Michael Jordan. Chiefs wide receiver Rashee Rice is now available for some workouts. He had missed off-season workouts. Minicamp had a procedure on his knee recently. He's out of jail as of today. He served 30 days for a probation violation. The pro day for quarterback Brendan Sorsby is due to be July 10th in Texas. He has officially applied for the NFL supplemental draft. Former Bears GM Ryan Pace is reportedly joining the Vikings as an advisor. In the NHL, Vegas interim coach John Tortorella will not be back. Longtime Lakers PA announcer Lawrence Tanter retired after more than 40 years there. He's reportedly rehabbing from a stroke. The Bulls officially hired Tiago Splitter as head coach. One WNBA game tonight. Indiana at home beat expansion Toronto 113-91. Caitlin Clark, 21 points, 14 assists from three-point range. She was 1 of 8. And everything is final in Major League Baseball now. The Pirates have just held on for a victory at the A's, 6-5. Brandon Lau, a solo homer for the lead in the top of the ninth. In LA, Shohei Ohtani with a homer in the sixth. And 1-0 was the final over Tampa Bay. The great Sarah Langs points out the Dodgers won this one in 1:52. That is the shortest Dodger Stadium game since 1982.
0: Wow.
11: The Dodgers today activated infielder Tommy Edman.
22: Some people got to the game, Steve, and didn't even get to see a pitch. I figure I'm pretty good. Oh, it's over? Wow.
11: No, people have been obeying those traffic signs that are on the freeways. Have you noticed, like, if there's a World Cup game in town that night? Use public transit.
22: Yeah,
11: beware.
22: Yeah, yeah.
0: What's LA Stadium?
11: Yeah, exactly. That's what the locals are asking.
22: What?
11: By the way, Ohtani will pitch Wednesday, but not DH, his manager says. Houston with 3 runs bottom of the 8th beat Detroit 4-2. Back to you.
22: Thank you, Steve-O. Jason Smith, Mike Harmon live from the Fox Sports Radio studios. Coming up next, when a hot take about the U.S. team in the World Cup isn't really a hot take. That's next. Jason and Mike, Fox Sports Radio.
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22: So final game of the night, near the end of the first half. Austria leads Jordan right now 1-0. Great day today. France kind of sleptwalked through the first half. Woke up in the second half. Mbappe has a big couple of goals.
0: Look out, Zlatan's coming for you.
22: All right. Argentina gets a hat trick from Messi. 2 from Erling Haaland. And, yeah, we had a fun day at the World Cup.
0: Fantastic.
22: But it's more fun when you think about this. All right. Now, this sounds like a hot take, but it's not.
0: Mm-hmm.
22: As you know, we're waiting to hear on the health of Christian Pulisic, and it looks like he's doing okay so far. He's actually working out separate from the team. Again, we don't play again for another few days. So the fact that he got kicked in the calf, it's not a strain. It's not a muscle situation. I feel pretty good about him playing because absolutely they're going to need him, even in a group that is pretty easy. Team USA has looked the equal of any team you want to pick out in the World Cup so far. All the top 16 teams, how great they're supposedly are, and all the top 4 or 5 teams, all the big power rankings, the United States has looked as good as anybody. They have looked just as good as Germany, who played a worse opponent than we did. They look, the United States looked way better than Spain. They looked better than Brazil. France looked good in the second half today. Any team you want to say that you could say, hey, in the first week of the World Cup, and again, we're just getting through to the end of the first games for everybody, but this is what we go for a week, seeing a week play. The United States looked just as good as anybody. I could even make an argument where they have looked the best in their game of any team so far. You know, Germany played a team. Look, we played Paraguay, who is, you know, is an okay team, not an awful team. Germany played an awful team. You look at some of the other games that teams have played. They look good. France looked good in the second half, not so much in the first half. But the United States, top to bottom, they attacked for 98 minutes against Paraguay. They had their best players play their best. We unearthed Balogun, who maybe we've been waiting 25 years for him, striker that could have played for any one of 17 different countries.
0: Yeah, that's right.
22: The United States, thank you so much.
0: If his mom had just gotten on that plane, I mean, wouldn't have been an option for the U.S.
22: I mean, he does stuff that we have never had a striker physically been able to do in the World Cup in 30 years plus. The United States has looked the best of any team in the World Cup. So, yeah, dare to dream, believe it's possible, because this is one of those World Cups where you can see it happening because you want to believe in starts and how good a team played and how they kept the pressure on. Hey, they did that for 90.

0: And he's important, don't get me wrong, but now you have another goal scorer. You've got a guy who leaps to the front of the golden ball kind of, you know, golden boot kind of discussion of all of it. So it's just the curiosity of being able to sustain that level of attacking match to match, but just the mentality being a bit different means that I'm more willing to push chips to the center of the table. Still a 35-1 bet, a long shot on the grand scale, but that first step was about as complete an effort as you can get.
1: Yeah, look, I look at when I see that numbers and go, here's what the odds were, here's where they are. Yeah, that's all great. That's all out the window now because now we started to play. And things change and teams mm-hmm. look good and you realize teams look old and teams look young and teams look hungry and teams look like they're trying to figure it out. Yeah. All that's out the window now, man. I say odds and go, yeah, odds are great. And then the game starts. And then we see how it goes. Exit out by the Fresca. Exit Swollen Dome. The Jason Smith Show with my best friend, Mike Harmon. Dare to dream. It's possible for the United States. Coming up next, do we have numbers to tell you about the NBA and Stanley Cup Final? Fox.
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8: In late night World Cup action at San Francisco Bay Area, it's halftime on FS1. Austria leads 1-0 over Jordan, which is in its first ever World Cup game. Meanwhile, Argentina was a 3-0 winner this evening over Algeria. Three goals from Lionel Messi in his World Cup career. He has a record tying 16 now. World Cup game in New England earlier went to Norway 4-1 over Iraq. Erling Haaland with two goals in the first half. And France's Kylian Mbappe, two goals in the second half in a victory over Senegal 3-1. Attendance in New Jersey over 80,000. Chiefs wide receiver Rashee Rice is out of jail. He served 30 days for a probation violation. In the NHL, Vegas interim coach John Tortorella will not be back. The Dodgers beat Tampa Bay 1-0 on Shohei Ohtani's homer in the sixth. Seattle 3-1 over Baltimore. Cal Raleigh off the IL, a two-run single in the seventh inning. I'm Steve DeSager.
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17: 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To the Super Bowl.
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20: Welcome inside. Final hour tonight. The Jason Smith Show with my best friend, Mike Harmon.
21: When this man is around, this man is
22: Mike Harmon.
23: Well done. Well played.
20: That was Alex Teichert on a heater, everybody.
22: Yep.
20: And boy, that didn't go well.
23: Yeah, but he is loving the action today. He's still got a half of football remaining. I mean, it's great.
20: Oh, come on, man. I mean, we told you last night, this hour of the show, we previewed the game today. We said this is going to be the biggest star-studded day of the World Cup so far. It was. Told you Erling Haaland was going to score two goals. He scored two goals. I mean, what else do you want? I told you Nixon 5, Haaland's getting two goals. What do you need? What do you need, Buck? Tell me what you need. I can bring it to you.
23: A lot of people asking me, it's like, will Jason represent the show at the parade? Mm. They want you to be basically Al Franken. A little parabolic microphone on your head and running around capturing images for us.
20: You know, the thing is that, you know, people have asked me, it's really funny, the last couple of days people have said, oh, it's too bad you have to work. It's too bad you can't go to the game and too bad you have to work. And I say, yeah, you know, hey, in theory, I hear you, but I'm like, okay, you know, 15, 20,000 people get to go to the games, right? They get to go, they get to be part of that. And it's going to be an experience once in a lifetime. I think there's probably a grand total of 5 people in the world that get to do what we do, and that's be on the air and talk to everybody about it as it's happening while it's happening. I mean, outside of the local shows that are on in New York and San Antonio, obviously, because they're a big thing. But you talk nationally, how many are there? Five of us?
23: That's it.
20: They get to do this? I mean, think that I'm like, no, that's what I want to do. I want to be on the air when OG, I'm going to remember the rest of my life where I was when Anunoby had that putback play. Are you kidding? Where I was when Brunson, you know, hit the three free throws to give the Knicks the lead. I mean, I'm going to remember where I am for all of these things, and it's being able to talk about it on the air. I mean, that's the best thing, man. Like, if you asked me, hey, all right, if you said, hey, free tickets to MSG for game four, you can go back in time and have free tickets next to Stiller and Chalamet. Okay, that I might take. But if it was just you could be in the building or you could be talking about it, I'd pick talking about it every single time. I mean, it's not even a decision. I'd rather be talking about it. Now, again, courtside with, you know, sharing popcorn with Tracy Morgan, and you know, then I might say, okay, I might want that experience. I might want that. That would be okay. But short of that, no, I'd rather be doing what we did. That was great.
23: Spending 3 hours pitching would-be comedies to Tina Fey.
20: Mm-hmm. Here's one. Hey, here's one. Chalamet's the head coach of the Knicks, and he's got Grogu attached to his belly that makes the ball move, and that's why the Knicks win. And the only one who knows what's going on is Tracy Morgan, and he tries to convince you that he's the only one that knows, and you keep telling him no, and you have your Liz Lemon and Tracy type stuff going on. What do you think, Tina? Tell me, who's your agent? I should get the script over at what time? Where can I get that
23: and
20: script?
23: And then she tells you to beat it, and you move down, and you start talking to Hargitay.
20: And oh, no.
23: And before it's all over, this is like when Costanza was there harassing Corbin Burnson and George Wendt when Jerry was on the show. And it's like, yeah, you know, I had this nut come up and start pitching an episode where we're not at the bar. I mean, like,
20: yeah,
23: what?
20: I think Tina Fey would take, because I would say, no, I got Chalamet attached. He's the Knicks head coach. Yeah, okay,
23: oh,
20: of
23: nicely
20: course he's
23: done.
20: Attached. Of course,
23: that is well done.
20: He's going to want to do that. Come on, man.
23: But no, I mean, that's one of the things, you know, Steve and I were actually having that conversation a little bit, you know, before we came on air, like that kind of thing of being able to be part of these moments to talk it out, your emotion live and in living color, as OG tips it back. One of the few times in your life that you're kind of speechless in between the outbursts, and the screaming. And all of that is what makes it all move, and we're blessed to do it, and I think we do a pretty damn good job at it.
20: Now, as far as the ratings go for the NBA Finals, right, we got great news from both the NHL and the NBA, right? Let's do the NHL first, right? Let's lead up to the NBA, because the NHL is a great story. The NHL has said their 2026 playoffs are the most watched on record in the United States, right? Average of nearly 2 million viewers. That surpasses the previous record of 1.5 million viewers in 1996. Okay, so that's going back to the heyday of the Red Wings, when, which really, you know, coming off the Rangers winning the Stanley Cup in 94, and then the Wings and the
23: what's that, the Avalanche
20: Legion,
23: there,
20: yeah,
23: and everything,
20: yeah,
23: too,
20: the Avalanche,
23: right?
20: Wings rivalry, sure, and then Legion of Doom with the Flyers, like that was back when the Stanley Cup really, really picked up a big boost coming off the Rangers winning for the first time since 1940. But this, now the NHL says it's their most watched on record. And this is a playoff where the Carolina Hurricanes won the cup, right? I mean, mm-hmm. look, my team, but look, I get where they are market wise. And it's Carolina and Vegas in the Stanley Cup. And you're like, okay, all right. And still you had so many people watching the playoffs. And there's two things to look at it to say, all right, you want to credit why the Stanley Cup playoffs is the most watched. One is coming off of the excitement of the Olympics, which is unlike any Olympics we had seen since 1980. We went in overtime against Canada to win the gold medal, and it was the event of the Olympics. So you have the afterburn of that going into the Stanley Cup playoffs. But I'm not lying to you on this. The impact of heated rivalry has had such a huge effect on the NHL and people that watch the NHL. I can't even tell you, right? And some people, heated rivalry. A book that came out a few months ago, and it started a whole new genre of literature, right? Like the sports romance genre is born out of this heated rivalry, which is a story of two hockey players who are incredible rivals off the ice, but they're a couple, and you know, they don't want their secret to get out because they're these huge rivals. And the popularity of this book is insane. There's been TV shows. There's been copycat literature. It's like when Twilight first came out. It was, whoa, hey, sexy vampires. Hey, sexy hockey. Let's do it. And all of a sudden, every third book that was out looked just like the Twilight cover. Someone holding a pear instead of an apple. Someone holding a banana instead of an apple. Someone holding a kiwi instead of an apple. Right. And now the same thing. All these books out now that I see when I go to Amazon and Barnes and Noble, all the same kind of cover as Heated Rivalry, the new TV show. You told me your daughter was watching it.
23: Yeah,
20: just
23: finished
20: its first season.
23: Yeah, it just got renewed for a second this week. So
20: the number of the people in my wife's book club that have said to me, wanted to talk to me about the NHL playoffs, that have said to me things like, are there players like Heated Rivalry in the NHL? Like, what do you mean? Like, that's a book. You know, that's a book. This is real life, right?
23: No, just
20: like,
23: that's a book. You've worked in sports a long time. We need some stories from behind the scenes. Let's go.
20: Are there good looking dudes that score a lot of goals? Yeah. Are there guys that score 60 goals? Yeah. There's dudes that do that. Yes. That is exactly what it's like. Don't ask me about their personal lives, but I will tell you that on the ice, yeah, there's guys like this. And Heated Rivalry is such a huge, it's a phenomenon. And I love that it's brought so many people to hockey. It's brought so many people from so many different backgrounds to hockey. People you wouldn't even think would like hockey, but I want to watch because I love the story. I love Ilya. This is the impact of this book, and I am so happy about it because, again, it brings an entirely new viewpoint and group of viewers to hockey, and there's no way this isn't the highest-rated Stanley Cup playoffs without it. Because what happened? Did we see a big run by the Red Wings? Did we see a big run by the Kings or big market teams or the Blackhawks? No, we didn't. We didn't see that, right? We saw the Canadians and the Hurricanes, right? You had one American team in the Eastern Conference Final. But the fact that Heated Rivalry has become such a big deal, and to hear people talk about the book and how much they love it and how much they can't wait for the next book to come out in the series and the next book after that to continue on with the story and the conversation they have, and asking me certain things about hockey, about what's a penalty shot? Here's a penalty shot. Okay, great. I'll tell you what a penalty shot is. Like, the impact of this book is, it's awesome. I love it. I love it so much because it's just, look, you know how much I love hockey, how much you and I both love hockey. And this combined with the Olympics is getting more people to hockey. And it's fantastic. It's just fantastic.
23: Yeah. It's funny. I texted my daughter to say, hey, you wouldn't believe what got into the conversation. My younger daughter. Yeah, it's a terrible show, but it did get some of Elton John's best works back on the charts.
20: Older daughter, okay, very nice.
23: Yeah, because people are doing super edits and putting the music to it, part of the soundtrack. But wherever you draw, listeners, fans, engagement from, right? You and I, we incorporate a lot of pop culture. We ingest it. Your daughter, my daughter's little things, they say, hey, I'm watching. So I might not get deep into down the rabbit hole of a show or whatever reality series or whatever, but I'll give it enough of a look-see so I can have that cursory conversation so they can tell me when something's exciting to them, right? And be invested there. Likewise, these particular book series and certainly I've been to Barnes and Noble and I've seen how prolific those sections have become, which means I'm going to start writing like a thousand monkeys at a typewriter, man. I'm going to find the formula and I'm going to crank some of those out. Maybe I'll get Fabio to pose for the cover. But all of that to say, we look at the power and one of the storylines that's coming out of the World Cup, right? Is that, from a Fox perspective, maybe there's a little bit of animus with ESPN, ABC and others about highlights and promotion or whatever. Something that has always been ESPN, ABC prerogative of, we'll promote the hell out of what we have the rights to. You stay over there. And some of it is, time stamp of you can't show it till the broadcast day is over, all of those kind of arguments. But it's the same kind of thing here, is that for several weeks, because of the way the playoffs were televised, you were inundated with so many super cuts of players and teams and mashups, to where I think that repetition also helped in addition to finding those people that were on the fringe of the sporting universe. And that's what we're always trying to do, right? And like, look, we know we've got the hardcore folks that want to talk X's and O's. They want to have some laughs about the headlines, but it's always, how do you reach some other folks? And yeah, through off campus, heated rivalry, whatever the names are, and I'm going to go find them because now I'm just curious. You know, again, when we talk about book sales and whatever's going to get people to read, you know me, even if it's the lowest common denominator on the bookshelf, and I'm not even saying that's where we're at here, but if it's getting people to process stories, literature, history, in any way, shape, or form, we all win. So, yes, come aboard to the NHL final because it was an exciting one. And then, obviously, a little Baba O'Reilly instead of one shining moment. I don't know that you've practiced that one to get off the post, though.
20: No, I have not.
23: I don't think you've hit the post on that one yet.
20: You know, and the funny thing is, like, when I see my wife's friends or people talking about heated rivalry and the conversations they are having as to, you know, who they like more. It's almost like a team Edward, team Jacob kind of conversation when it's like, are you team Shane?
23: Right.
20: You know, are you team Ilya? And one of my wife's friends who didn't know that I didn't read said, well, are you team Shane or team Ilya? I go, well, wait a minute. Okay. What team does Shane play for? They go, well, he plays for Montreal, right? They off the top of their head, they know. They play for Montreal. Okay. I said, who does Ilya play for? He plays for Boston. I go, team Shane. Boston, no. No, no, no. No, no, no. I know. No, but like, wait, why? No, no Boston. No. And like, I'm just doing this whole thing just like, cause I don't know. I don't care, but I'm like, okay, I'll just feed into it as a Jets
23: agitator,
20: fan.
23: Agitator. Yes.
20: You know, a New York fan. No, no, no Boston. No Boston. No, that's the, forget it. No, no team Ilya. Team Shane. Team Shane. Team Shane. They look at me like I'm a lunatic, and then I'm like, yeah, no, I didn't read it. I didn't. I'm just saying. You asked me to pick, so I picked. So
23: wherever you can create some chaos, that's it. Do you know who these characters? No, just I know where he's from. That's all I have to say.
20: Exit out by Fresca, exit Swollen Dome, the Jason Smith Show with Mike Harmon live from the Fox Sports Radio studios. And I really needed Marv Albert just 10 seconds ago announcing this game between Austria and Jordan so he could say, and Jordan with the sensational move, and the shot goes, and now we're tied at one. Timeout Austria, they want to talk it over. The equalizer for Jordan against Austria in the 49th minute. So the final World Cup game of the night is now tied at one apiece. The spectacular move by Jordan to pick up the ball and put it in the net. Yes. Yes, yes, yes, yes.
23: Defenders back on their heels just enough, and he hits the post and off, yeah, and ricochets in.
20: Yeah, I'll tell you. Woo. I mean, really, we could have had Marv Albert do this. Like, yes. What about the Knicks? No, I'm really not going to step on the Knicks' toes. No, I want you to announce Austria and Jordan. Oh, well, that I could do. Sure, yes, yes.
23: He was on the network, yes, as part of the, yes, Dan Patrick Show in the, yes, aftermath,
20: yes,
23: of the Knicks', yes, win.
20: So speaking of the Knicks win, we have the NBA Finals numbers that are going to blow you away coming up next. Plus, you're going to hear me say something about the Knicks, not believe me, but I'll tell you it's 100% the truth. That's next right here. Jason and Mike, Fox Sports Radio.
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11: Fox Sports Radio, the Jason Smith Show with my best friend, Mike Harmon. Final World Cup game of the night, Austria and Jordan, one apiece in the 59th minute.
15: Yes. The sensational move by Jordan.
11: I just can't get past that. I know I'm such an idiot.
23: Idiot. But it's a lifetime of Mars.
11: Idiot party of one.
15: Yes, and Jordan back on the field right now after a
23: Jason. It's a Pavlovian response. Like that's the best way to describe it.
15: But Marv, the players aren't named Jordan. The team is from Jordan. Yes, Jordan back on the field now, and Jordan with the ball. Jordan passing it to Jordan. Jordan back to Jordan. Jordan waits. He wants to reset. Marv, these guys have names. The country is Jordan. Yes, and Jordan with the ball. Jordan looking at the middle. Look, Jordan looking for the outlet. Oh, and there's a foul. Jordan will go to the free throw line. Marv, there's no free throws. It's soccer. This is going to be a free kick. Jordan with at the free throw line. No, it's just a free kick, Marv. Yes. I can imagine that happening.
23: That sounds straight out of Marv appeared in a part of a war scenario in a Roger Waters song years ago. And okay. Now our global anthem, like this whole thing, he strikes. Yes. And it's all about, you know, ships shooting at each other and whatever. Like it's crazy.
15: And the foul. Yes. For Jordan. Again, Marv, the whole kind never, you know what? Never mind, Marv, just do your thing. So the ratings are in for the NBA finals. It is the most watched NBA Finals since 1998. Speaking of Jordan, last time Jordan played in the finals, the jumper over Brian Russell and waving goodbye to play baseball for 2 years, coming back with the Wizards. There were no Wizards on that team, that's for sure. So the highest rated final since 1998, averaging 25 million viewers game five on Saturday night with a high of 33 million. Overall, this final averaged about 21 million. Again, highest rated final since 1998. Going back to Chicago and Utah, that final averaged 29 million. Now, just think about this for a second. 29 million in 1998 when there are a lot less choices and it was Jordan was the built-in biggest superstar in the game. This is 30 years later when there's many different ways to watch. You had the aura of the Knicks and you had a superstar in Wemby. 21 million is a pretty good bleeping number. I know you could say, well, it's 8 million over the low. Again, you're talking about a different time in television now where ratings are down everywhere because of the different ways there are to watch games. I don't know that we're ever going to get real true ratings ever again because, you know, organizations like the NBA are just going to say, our ratings are up 85% over last year. Wait, so nobody was watching? No, even more people are watching teams tank this year. Sorry, never mind. But like that's such an amazing number for the NBA in 2026 for 21 million viewers for the NBA Finals. That was a five-game final. Not seven. You know, not a series that was, hey, it was 2-1 and 2-2 and 3-2 and 3-3. This was Knicks up 2-zip, and it looked like it was over a 2-zip. Spurs won a game. Knicks won the next one, 3-1, and still you had 21 million people averaging watching the series.
23: There's a lot of greatness that comes to it when you think about the alerts you get saying, ah, it's a blowout. Because once upon a time it was, you watch the NBA game tonight, it's like, no, check out the guys at the desk. But then I'll get the alert when there's about 6 minutes left to let me know if it's a game. And here you might have decided, yeah, it's the Knicks, so I have to watch the rest of it because they won't quit. Or maybe it's hate watching. I don't know. An extra 75 million people approximately in the U.S. since that 1998. Do with that what you will, but it's still an impressive number when we talk about the spread of streaming services and options that are available to you. The fact that it, from a schedule perspective, couldn't have been worse. Here's a Monday night. Here's a Thursday night. One weekend you didn't have a game at all.
15: You only had one weekend game overall.
23: Yeah, and it was a Saturday.
15: Yeah,
23: which is generally not your television night. I mean, hopefully they counted you in their census of watchers, you and the people that left your parties at that restaurant. Still want to check in. What was that woman's name? Karen?
15: No, Karen. Yeah, Karen, who watched the game with
23: okay.
15: me.
23: Yeah, you know, I mean, like, all of that to say, however people got to the TV and at whatever point in the game, I mean, five-game series, hotly contested, two massive storylines, the rise, the fall, the origin story, the villain arc of Victor Wembanyama, and the Knicks, who became, I'm not doing the America's team, but embraced as much as a New York team can be by a nationwide audience. How's that for couching it?
15: Bit,
23: right? Well, come on, look, you're not going to get a full nation to say, oh, yeah, here are the Lakers again. Even the Dodgers are a fun story, except for, you know, even the base, the people that don't know anything about baseball, it's like they spend a lot of money, right? So immediately there's a negativity. Or people who have never been to L.A. or New York have their thoughts about those respective cities. So maybe they sit down to watch a few minutes of it just to cheer against. But however you came in, wherever you came in those five games, and certainly for that final throws of things on game five, I mean, you were treated to a masterpiece, right? Breen did a hell of a job, as he always does. I know a lot of folks were lamenting you didn't get a lot of extra bang, bang, bangs or anything like that. But the emotion of the building, I mean, it permeated everything. Right. Add the backdrop of the people that are in all these viewing parties and assembling all over the city. And you get this massive number for Adam Silver, who says, look, everything's fine. Like that is also the best and worst of things. Like, well, the regular season, whatever, come or don't, we'll make up some numbers because they were historically bad before this. But look at what we have in the playoffs.
15: Well, I think you also have to, and this again, but I'll say something great about him, and something you probably haven't heard, is that you look at the best players in the NBA, right? The most popular players. Everybody loves watching Wemby. Mm-hmm. Wemby's a villain, though, right? We watch Wemby. Everybody loves watching Wemby, but he's a villain. So he's polarizing, and people kind of hate watch Wemby. People have been hate watching LeBron James for the better part of 20 years.
23: Sure.
15: Luka is a great player, but people hate watch Luka. Okay. SGA, two-time MVP in a row. But what happens? People hate watch SGA because of the flopping, and people can't stand it. Nobody watches Jalen Brunson with any other reason other than I love watching him play. He's a smaller guy. He's succeeding in a sport where you wouldn't think the guy would succeed. It's not like he's built like a Greek god. He's small, his smaller stature. He's not lightning fast. He's not incredibly physical, but he finds a way to dominate games. And there's something about that everyman quality that people just love watching. They love the way he carries himself. Look, the guy's as classy as could possibly be, right? I told you, I think he's the smartest player in the NBA. And I've seen that over the course of the past few years. but now people are seeing different things of him, and they're seeing everything he represents, and there's just an enjoyment of watching him play, right? There's an old adage that people say about people on the radio, or it used to be where, you know, sometimes people just like listening to hear you talk about something, like the sound of your voice. They just like hearing you talk about things. Well, obviously that's changed in the past 15, 20 years, you know, with Strong Takes and entertainment value, all this. But, you know, a long time it's been, hey, you know, guys that would start in the 50s and have these radio careers that go until like 2010, like, wow, 60-year career, right? You heard it because for a long time, people just enjoyed hearing them on the radio. They didn't have to really say anything, just to be a friendly voice in the morning. I mean, my grandparents listened to John Gambling on WOR in New York for 40 years. Then they listened to his son. Then his grandson's doing shows. Like, they just like the whole Rambling with Gambling family, right? And it's not like he did anything crazy. It was just, here's a morning show that we're doing news and sports and traffic and everything else. And I'm not, it's not Howard Stern. It's not any kind of crazy. I don't even know that he even cracked a joke. He just had a voice that, yeah, people like listening to him. That's kind of, I think people just love watching Jalen Brunson play because of that everyman quality. And when he does stuff like be able to work Wemby for a right-handed layup when he's lefty, and you see that video and people just go, wow. I mean, he has that kind of quality. And if this was just a New York team, and it was a New York team with a, you know, let's say you didn't have Jalen Brunson, but De'Aaron Fox was their best player, or Dylan Harper was their best player, or somebody that didn't really have a lot of gravitas around, that was just a really talented guy, I think the ratings would have been different. But Jalen Brunson brought people to it. You would say people like to talk and watch Wemby? 100%. More people like to watch Jalen Brunson because that's what he brings, is that enjoyment quality. I like watching him play, and everything about him, from his underdog status to how he carries himself, that's a guy I really like to watch play.
23: Yeah, it's a story, like we're talking about with the NHL and the Stanley Cup Final ratings, and trying to find those peripheral fans or tangentially related to the sporting universe that maybe through a book series, a TV show, that door opens. We've talked about it with soccer and Lasso and Wrexham and other things for years. But for the NBA, the more you saw of Jalen Brunson, certainly for sports fans, he's also a guy, you know, if you still hold that sanctity, we did the whole thing, you know, talking about Sorsby and everything with going to the supplemental draft instead of continuing the college fight. But Brunson is a guy that was a multi-year star in college buckets. We don't get a lot of those, right? It's a Wemby straight from Europe. A lot of guys coming straight from overseas, or guys that are one and done. You don't get that identity, that history, that formation. And I think the Knicks, for some folks, they gravitate to it because it is a collection of guys that busted their ass together for years at the collegiate level. The video of Jalen Brunson that gets into the supercut, right, where he's standing there and he finds out about the Josh Hart trade. Like, you would have thought he won the lottery right there.
15: For real? For real? And the guy shows him the phone for real, and he runs away. Like me when they won the championship, yes. And I'm running down the street screaming. He starts running away screaming, they got Josh Hart.
23: But, like, he's staring at the phone for a second. It sinks in. Like, you could see it go through the first layer of his brain into the second, and he starts moving like a little kid. Like, hey, reunited feels so good. And all of that, all of the different talking points. The blank Wemby is even endearing because, well, Wemby lost a lot of his juice. At least short term. We'll see how long that is. Again, 22-year-old guy on a big stage, didn't handle it great, might be excoriated and eviscerated perhaps a bit much, but we'll see how he responds and comes back in the fall. But for Jalen Brunson, it's an easy story to root on, right? Cracking jokes at his guys' expenses while they're on all of these talk shows and doing the early part of the banquet circuit. Can't wait to see what they do for the parade. But at least short term, I don't know. As Cat and those guys were talking about during the series, talking about hope, talking about unity and the city coming together, Jalen Brunson's the guy that's the glue to all of it. And again, at 6'2", he's a giant to me. But on an NBA court, looks like one of us, little fire plug guy with a big head.
15: And I'll tell you this. I'm so happy. I can't tell you how there's times during the day I'll just go, oh my God, we won the title. Oh my God, the Knicks! I watched the Knicks win the title.
23: Really?
15: I still can't believe it. It just hits me like for a split second, and I can't believe it. Even though I, you know, having front row seats to the whole thing, I don't care that they're the fourth, have the fourth greatest odds to win the title next year. Which, oh, what disrespect to the champions! Now, Giannis's destination has a lot to do with that, and books want to make sure they have their bets hedged. They don't want to, you know, the Celtics to go off at 12-1, then get Giannis, and suddenly, oh wow, man, they should have been at 4-1 or 3-1. But I mean this: if the Knicks go 17-65 next year, I don't care. I really don't care, because they won a legendary championship that I'm going to think about probably every day forever. Like that's how big a deal this was. This is worth five championships of just about any other team. Again, yeah, I'd love to, of course I want to make the playoffs and go far, and they have a really good team and they have the flexibility because Brunson took less money. Again, Brunson. But like if something happens, they went 17-65 next year, I'd be like, yeah, okay. I don't care, because look at what they did. This is such a big deal. I really don't care. If they did that, I would think no less. I would be no less of a fan. It really doesn't matter. I mean, I'd love to see them win, and you know, I know already people want to turn the page, think about next year. No. I'm going to think about this for a long time. Again, as long as it's not, hey, they went 8-74 and broke the record for most losses in a season. Yeah. Okay. But 17-65, sure. If that I mean, it's not going to, but if that happened, I really wouldn't care. I'm telling you the truth. I really wouldn't.
23: So before we go to Steve for the final time, I'm going to close the loop by quoting Jalen Brunson back at you as one of his many interviews he's done since winning the title. He got a quasi apology and kind of meandering from Stephen A. Smith, you know, oh, I doubted you and all of that stuff. You know, I won't despair. I won't talk about that again and whatever. And Jalen Brunson just deadpan, we'll see about that. You saying, hey, I'll be okay with 17-65.
15: Nah,
23: you'll also be in the throes of a jet season. So, yeah, we'll see about that.
15: Nah, I'll just go back. I'll just put my OG jersey on and think about the tip in. I'll just do that, man. That's all I'll do. Time now to find out what's trending in the wide world of sports with someone who's been called the OG Anunoby of Fox Sports Radio. You put a camera on him early in the morning, he's not going to say a lot either. It's Steve DeSager.
7: Oh, I thought it because it was my game-winning tip-in that you clearly have not mentioned yet on this show.
15: Sorry.
7: By the way, this year's NBA Finals drew the largest audience of any pro sports final series of the last decade since the Cubs World Series. There is the late-night World Cup game going on FS1. They're coming out of a hydration break right now. They're through 74 minutes. Austria and Jordan tied 1-1. Now,
15: Yes! Jordan is tied at one apiece.
7: I'm not going to be able to get through this. Any of the three games when Jordan plays, I can see where this is going. It was
15: a spectacular move by Jordan to tie it at one.
7: It was 1-0 Austria, where it is tomorrow morning, by the way, for these two countries. So, you know, not prime time for anybody. It was a 1-0 lead for Austria at the half. And then Jordan came back in the 50th minute on FS1.
9: Potential danger here. Ali on one.
7: And 1-1 is the score right now, as they're at 75 minutes in this game. Earlier,
15: yes.
7: Go ahead, Marv.
15: Timeout, Austria. They want to talk it over. An offensive onslaught from Jordan has tied this game.
7: Well, they did get the timeout just now, and they did talk it over because they just had a goal on video review removed from the scoreboard due to a handball right in front of goal.
15: Matt Gukas wants a timeout. He wants to talk it over.
7: Yeah, this does not go back to the Billy Cunningham era, by the way. The Marv impressions, right? It's only NBC era.
15: Yeah, this is NBC era, Marv Albert. Yeah,
7: we've got the czar of the Telestrator coming up on the show. Oh, that's a good reference for radio, by the way.
15: Austria losing a goal. Not exactly what Austria had in mind.
23: Well, I'll tell you, Marv, you can see it right here where he moves his...
7: The game before this was in Kansas City. Algeria actually had more possession, but Argentina shut them out 3-0. Three goals for Lionel Messi. Norway over Iraq 4-1. Erling Haaland, two goals in the first half. And France's superstar Kylian Mbappe, two goals in the second half. In a 3-1 victory over Senegal in New Jersey. Attendance over 80,000 today. Wednesday's four games include England's opener against Croatia, 4 p.m. Eastern time on Fox TV. Austria has just scored. 76 minutes in, 2-1, Austria over Jordan. Upgrade your FIFA World Cup.
15: Timeout, Jordan. He wants to talk it over.
7: 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A reminder, the U.S. doesn't play until Friday, the day game in Seattle against Australia. Tunisia hired a new coach, Hervé Renard, ex-coach of Morocco and Saudi Arabia. Tunisia's former coach was just fired after the first game. Canada's captain, Alphonso Davies, is questionable. He's been limited at practice.
15: Time out, Tunisia. They want a new head coach.
0: That's never happened in the game.
7: Boy, did they talk it over.
0: In the tournament, yeah.
7: Neymar of Brazil practiced on the side in New Jersey. He's been out for a month with a calf injury. Saints defensive end. Dare I get to this story?
0: Oh, no. No.
7: Cam Jordan re-signed to play one season.
15: Jordan returning. Once again, yes.
0: He said, I'm back.
7: That's right. And then he said, final season. And then my family will talk it over. He turns 37 next month. Pro day for quarterback Brendan Sorsby is due to be July 10th in Texas. He has officially applied for the NFL supplemental draft. And in the NHL, Vegas talked it over. And interim coach Don Tortorella will not be back. Dodgers played a game that took an hour 52. Shohei Ohtani with a homer in the 6th, 1-0 final against Tampa Bay. Wednesday afternoon, Ohtani will pitch but not DH. Seattle got Cal Raleigh back, 2-run single in the 7th, 3-1 over Baltimore. Randy Arozarena goes on the IL. Angels and Pittsburgh each won. Houston with 3 in the 8th beat Detroit 4-2. Back to you.
15: Thank you, Steve. Timeout, Steve DeSager. He wants to go home.
7: I'd like to talk it over.
15: Coming up next, speaking of the World Cup, hey, you want a great bit to talk to your friends about tomorrow when it comes to the World Cup and why the U.S. looks better than just about anybody? We'll give you something a little bit different. Coming up next right here. Jason and Mike, Fox Sports Radio.
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15: 85th minute, Austria leads Jordan 2-1.
11: We get a goal before Ben Maller gets on the air, we'll let you know. But look, we've talked a lot tonight. No reason to not get excited and go crazy and think anything is possible for the United States. They have played as well as anybody in this tournament through the first week, right? After tomorrow, everybody's playing their first game. Yes, Germany looked great. United States looked better. All right. Argentina looked great. United States looked better. There's no reason not to be incredibly excited. And you're seeing the good teams struggle. Spain struggled. Brazil struggled. Mm-hmm. A lot of teams we expect to be the big contenders are struggling just to get a draw. And one of the reasons that we're seeing it isn't so much about the talent on the pitch as it's about the
15: World Cup being here in the United States, right? Now, when you see stories like, oh, you know, people traveling from the United States internationally is down the last few years, and I read a lot of stuff about that. Oh, people aren't traveling internationally like they used to. And I remember reading an article about it not too long ago, and somebody said, listen, I think what people have to understand is that take into account that when we travel, United States, anywhere we go outside of our country is an incredibly large hassle, right? Like we have to travel 6 hours by plane and we're still in our own country. The United States is huge. So just think about for a second where, okay, so, oh, we're not traveling. Yeah, because every time we travel, we lose a day going, and on the way coming back, we're wiped because of jet lag. Now, when you think about it in terms of the World Cup, normally, where's the World Cup? Well, when it's in Europe, guess what? Half the teams are already there. So they don't have to worry about getting used to the weather, the time change, any of it. When it's in South America, guess what? Half the teams are there because they don't have to worry about taking part in any sort of time change or anything. When it's in Africa, it's there. You know, a lot of teams are there. The United States is the only place where the entire world has to come and play here and play in our time zone and get used to our weather, where there's hydration breaks because it's so hot. It's a thing to come here because it's again, it's not like everywhere else where, hey, you can travel and flying from Italy. I mean, bad example because they're not in the World Cup, but like from Italy to London is a 2.5 hour flight, right? Flying from Los Angeles to Seattle is a 2.5 hour flight. Like, just think about that. So now you see a lot of these teams that are starting out slow because they have to come here and get used to all of these things.

0: I think we can be rational people and say there's a bit of both going on in terms of keeping these guys healthy so they can finish the job. But in the interim, we've gotten a great first week, and the United States attacking as they did. Hope is a beautiful thing.
1: Exit out of Fresca, exit Swollen Dome, the Jason Smith Show with my best friend Mike Harmon. Still 2-1, Oshie with the lead over Jordan coming up to the 89th minute. Be more on this coming up with What's Trending and more. For Mike, I'm Jason. My buddy Ben Maller is next. This is Fox. Knicks, yo.
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5: Argentina's Lionel Messi scored three goals in a 3-0 opening win against Algeria in the World Cup game in Kansas City. In New England, Norway 4-1 over Iraq. Two goals in the first half from Norway's superstar Erling Haaland. And France's star Kylian Mbappe with 2 second-half goals in a victory over Senegal 3-1 in New Jersey in front of over 80,000 fans. Saints defensive end Cam Jordan re-signed to play one final season. In the NHL, Vegas interim coach John Tortorella will not be back. The WNBA's lone game went to Indiana 113-91 over Toronto. Caitlin Clark 21 points, 14 assists. The Dodgers beat Tampa Bay 1-0 on a Shohei Ohtani homer in the sixth. Houston scored three in the bottom of the eighth to beat Detroit 4-2. The Twins were up 10-0 in the fourth and won at Texas 12-2. Yankees 12-2 over the White Sox. I'm Steve DeSager.
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11: Reporting to duty, welcome in the beginning of another night of the Ben Maller Show. We are in the air everywhere as we flock together and think outside the magic audio box, coast to coast, border to border, and beyond on the vast and boomingly powerful microphones of FSR emanating live from the over, the hostile takeover of the powerful transmitters of Fox Sports Radio, guaranteed human from the world famous Fox Sports Radio studios, side by side here where Big Greg in Iowa 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So I don't have all the others. I'm going to try to get some done. I think I'm going to just guess. Coop didn't give me the mentions. 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I'm just going to guess HBO, and I'll probably be right. Green Bay Gobbler said he wanted to hear more about HBO. 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So that makes the Green Bay Gobbler happy, possibly E-Dog from Long Island and Uncle Mo in Jersey. They're all very, very happy. So our lead this hour, to begin the festivities, we start out with a follow-up to a story we talked about in a previous episode of this show. We go to Dallas, where Cowboys wide receiver George Pickens He showed up to work. Isn't that exciting? Yeah. People don't talk about it when you show up to your job? Okay. They didn't really talk about it when I show up to my job either. But there he was, Pickens attending the mandatory, as he said he would, mandatory minicamp in beautiful Frisco, Texas. Jerry World. It's right up there with Disneyland and Magic Mountain, the big amusement parks.
12: I love those.
11: That's it's a lot of fun. So they got roller coasters and twirly things and all that, and they've got a lot of fried foods. It's great. He had skipped the voluntary OTA. So if you didn't follow this story, perhaps you didn't hear about it. We know that Pickens initially was not real pleased with the franchise tag. Well, now he's singing a much different song. He expressed that he's perfectly fine with playing out the 2026 NFL season under the franchise tag. He's going to have to somehow make do, and I don't really know how he's going to do it. These tough economic times, $27.3 million fully guaranteed. And he claimed, of course, he's focused on football first, something that's never been said about George Pickens, that he's focused on football first. Pickens used the time-tested deflection that he's going to let his agent worry about that. I guess we have some audio just to prove I'm not making this up. Here's George Pickens of the Dallas Cowboys, the franchise player for America's team, commenting on his situation.
13: When I just think about the team, the run we could have had, you know, certain stuff just being in place and could make something bigger, I kind of think about that and take that into a part of a decision to make.
11: Okay. That was a lot of nothing. You know what that was? A fluffernutter. That's what that was. There was some marshmallow and some peanut butter. That's a fluffernutter. Yeah. Oh, there's more fluffernutter? Oh, give me more. Give me more.
13: Because the game going to be the game. The money is kind of tagged to it. You guys' job. Tagged to it. Office job. You just kind of want to do your job at the best ability.
11: Yeah. Well, he really didn't say anything. Yeah, that's like drinking soda or something. There's not, just can pop. There's not a lot in there. Yeah. I'm the same way. Like when my contract comes up and I negotiate, I don't do this for the money. Why would I do this for the money? Take care of itself, you know? Come on, everyone's well paid, unless they're not. My God. Now, Brian Schottenheimer, who's the puppet coach there for the Dallas Cowboys, he, of course, waxed poetic about Pickens and his commitment to the team and the Super Bowl goal, which is really funny. The Cowboys are still selling that Super Bowl goal after all these years. You'd think they'd move on to something else, but they're not. And Shoddy noted that Pickens has been golfing. Okay, well, that's great. He's golfing. Must be nice. People that golf are either retired or don't really work that hard. If you work hard, you don't generally have a chance to golf. And if you do have a chance to golf, your body is so worn out by the hard labor, you don't feel like golfing. That's generally how that works. So we'll see what happens here. But Pickens, claims he's not going to hold out. Of course, he doesn't really have an option to hold out. He signed the contract. He will be a full participant when they get to beautiful Oxnard, California, just north of the Fox Sports Radio studio compound here in Sherman Oaks, just a few miles up the road there. A decent drive. And that's where they begin training camp. So that is a good jumping off point. Let us discuss the question. Do you believe George Pickens? We know what he said, and we played a little bit of it. Do you believe George Pickens is perfectly fine? He's good with the Dallas Cowboys franchise tag. So I've got Trickle Down, Gatorade, and Sherlock Holmes. What up, Holmes? And we'll combine all of these things together. We're going to avoid the third rail, my man. Avoid the third rail. All right, we're going to avoid the third rail. So, to answer the question, is George Pickens perfectly fine with the situation? Do we believe him? Fat chance. Big fat chance. No, he's pleased with the tag. Like some people are pleased, they claim they want to pay more taxes. Yeah, right. Anyway, listen. Right now, Pickens is playing the role. He's a character. He's doing cosplay. He's playing the role of model employee of the month. He wants that parking space right in front of Jerry's World. Of course, it's just temporary. The cosplay will wear off. And the first bad game Pickens has, the first time he skips out on team meetings, and that will happen. We'll see how that goes. He's good with the franchise tag the same way people are really happy about going to get a root canal. You're like, wow, man, this is great. I'm going to get a root canal today. Deep down, he knows that this offseason was the golden opportunity to get that big contract. And despite the performance that he had on the field, there were still some questions. And I agree with the Cowboys not paying George Pickens. But when you look at the situation and the reason you would say that he's got a right to be upset, George Pickens, financially, because if you look at it, the reason he was able to play the way he did last year was because of injury. CeeDee Lamb, and he had injury. And he was out, and he got hurt. And so Pickens moved from supporting actor to the headliner. However, unless lightning strikes the same tree twice, back to back and branch to branch, those numbers are headed down, down, down, down, down. It's just the way it is. Right? Welcome to trickle-down football economics. That if the guy ahead of you stays healthy, that means you get fewer targets, which means you get fewer catches and fewer yards, and the stats are less, and then that means fewer dollars, and that's how that works. So the Pro Football Reference page for George Pickens, that Pro Football Reference page is about to go from the penthouse suite to the economy seating. Good luck on that. Good luck on that. And again, everyone's happy for the most part in June. It's hard not to be happy in the month of June. And just send me a text. Let me know when we're into like October, if things are still good. Yeah, because happiness is generally, if you're a receiver, directly related to how many catches and yards you have, touchdowns, and how many commas you have. You got a lot of commas, 27 million. That'd be the greatest thing in the world financially if I got it or you got it. And so he should be happy. I'm skeptical. I am skeptical. And this feels like we'll cross that bridge when we get to it situation where it's going to pop up. Now, we stay in Texas. We now go to the court system in Texas where Kansas City Chiefs wide receiver Rashi Rice, the speed racer Rashi Rice, who almost killed multiple people on the streets of Dallas. That was a little while back. Well, Rashi Rice, who does not follow any of the safety laws when driving, it would appear, or not most of them. So Rashi Rice was released from Dallas County Jail. He served 30 days for a probation violation situation. The sentence all stemming from Rice's involvement when he went speed racer. That was back in 2024. You might remember he was renting a high-end car and zoom, zoom around the streets of Dallas there and got into an accident and then just like left the car and walked off the highway and not my problem. You're hurt? Okay, call one of those billboard lawyers. Why not? Knock yourself out. Now, he had pled guilty to related charges, Rashi Rice, including racing and causing bodily injury, which seems like a problem. The probation violation, the reason he was in jail was because he couldn't stay away from the weed, the marijuana. And he was hanging out with Mary Jane, and Mary Jane got him in trouble. And so that led to his booking for a 30-day stay at the Gray Bar Hotel, all expenses paid. Now, upon his release, here's the story. So Rashi Rice, I don't know if you saw this or not, even our blind listeners saw it. I think blind Emmett saw it and blind Seabass saw it. So Rashi Rice, he gets out of jail, and there's a couple of cameras in the waiting room at the Dallas County Jail. Like they knew, hey, he's going to get out. Let's get a shot of him walking out of the jail. We'll get an interview. That'll be good. Okay, solid, thank you. Okay, so how'd that go? So upon his release, Rice, the Chiefs wide receiver, he spotted the TV cameras and a bunch of dudes with iPhones, because that's the new paparazzo, the iPhone mob. And so he spotted these guys, these middle-aged dudes with the iPhones out, and one had a TV camera, and he saw them, and he thought about, hey, listen, I'm playing for the Chiefs. This is zone coverage. I zig here. I zag there. I get to the open field, and I'm gone. Touchdown, Rashi Rice. Yeah, that's kind of what he did, because... I'm going to try to describe it. So he sees the people trying to get video of him. He then zigs and zags. He then dashes, darts down the street into a waiting SUV and sped away. Zoom, zoom. Got out of there. Now, the video footage went viral on social media. And there were people grumbling, of course, complaining about the reporters chasing after Rashi Rice. Oh, this is the media. Oh, my God. This is poor Rashi Rice. Oh, boo-hoo-hoo. All right, question. Do you feel bad? Do you feel bad for wide receiver Rashi Rice, the Chiefs wide receiver, for having to dodge a gaggle of reporters leaving the Dallas jail? So anyone that believes that, and I'm skeptical how many people are real. As you know from listening to the show and my fifth hour podcast, it is the Matrix. It's a hall of mirrors, social media. So I'm not sure what's legit and not, and I think a lot of it's just bullcrap. However, if you are in that minority of people that think this is not right, poor Rashi Rice, I give you stink eye. I'm giving you the stink eye is what I'm giving you. Rice did not dodge the media. He treated them like cones in a combine shuttle drill is what he did. And honestly, people painting Rice as the victim, like, what is that mindset? Like, you're not using a broad brush. You're using a roller brush is what you're doing. Jeez. Bad boys, what you going to do when the cameras chase you? How's that going to go? So what we saw was the ultimate reverse perp walk. You know, it's like the police, they just in New York a lot. I don't do it everywhere, but like in New York, when somebody gets arrested of high profile, they parade them in front of the cameras into the precinct. It's a tradition going way back to the old days in New York. They do it in Boston and a few other places. This is like the reverse perp walk for Rashi Rice. Like he's coming out, same cameras, same chaos, same circus, just walking out instead of in. Of course, he ran. He didn't walk in this case. And he didn't exactly look bothered by it. He had, in fact, he looked like a guy who was loving it. He had a smile on his face, and it appeared he thought for a moment he was giving an audition tape to the people over at Gatorade for a commercial. He was auditioning for a Gatorade commercial, rocking that fish-eating grin. And he's like, oh, man, this is great. Like he was like signing autographs instead of leaving jail, and he was gonzo. And forget the whole debate we've had about turf versus grass. You've heard that debate, turf versus grass and all that. Fun debate. Rice was running a 4.4 on concrete sidewalks in Dallas. So that's pretty impressive, right? That's how the fields used to be in the 80s, kids, at the Veterans Stadium in Philadelphia and a few other places. They just had concrete. They put green carpet on top of the concrete, no padding, and that's how the boys played football back in the day, and that's why a lot of their brains are scrambled eggs right now. Yeah, so, you know, Andy Reid must have been watching that. Good old Big Red Andy Reid is getting his tux fitted for that big wedding between his tight end and that singing lady. Anyway, so Andy Reid, he didn't need a medical update because what he saw there, he watched Rashi Rice hit top speed on the streets of Dallas. And so he's ready for camp. That was his sign. Rashi Rice letting Andy Reid know and the boys in Kansas City that he's ready to go. All right, last word. To the draft we go. What? The draft was in April, you big dummy. Well, there's another draft coming up. Now, we know that Texas Tech quarterback Brendan Sorsby, the gambling man, Brendan Sorsby, is planning to enter the NFL supplemental draft. He's made that official, bypassing what would have been his final year of eligibility and his third different college, Cincinnati, Indiana. He was going to play at Texas Tech. The ongoing scuttlebutt, which is all about the big, my God, what's going on here with the gambling, the controversy, NCAA eligibility, lawsuits. There's talk that Texas Tech may end up having to leave the Big 12 as a result of all of this that happened, even though he's not going to play there. So Sorsby's old coach at Cincinnati, his old coach there, Scott Satterfield, said people from the NFL have already started reaching out to him about Sorsby. And so the coach at Cincinnati, his old college coach at Cincinnati, says he expects an NFL team to give Sorsby an opportunity despite the many bets that he made on football and his own team and against his own team and all of that. All right, so the question, NFL teams already making inquiries about the Texas Tech quarterback, Brendan Sorsby, are you surprised? All right, so on this one, I just shrug my shoulders.
12: I just shrug my shoulders is what I do. You don't need to bring in Sherlock Holmes here to see that much of this reporting is being fed by the, it's like a plant from Camp Sorsby, the PR people there. Like, hey, listen, we got to make this seem like this guy's really popular. Why don't we get some dopey bloggers and some social media influencers? The easiest people to pay off are social media influencers. They will take money for anything. It's the easiest crowd. Imagine if they put actual, we have payola rules and laws that we have to follow because DJs in the 60s and 70s were getting paid to play records. Imagine if they did that with social media, it would kill the whole industry. If like you actually had to disclose legitimately who's paying you to say stuff. Oh my God, that would be the end. That would be, anyway, the point of all this is it just seems and it smells. Yeah, it smells like a plant. It smells like a plant to me. And if you believe that teams are scratching and clawing and trying to get information, desperately trying to figure out how to draft this guy, I've got a nice bridge in Brooklyn that we can put your name on. You can change the name. We'll just call you. This is classic pre-draft, even for the supplemental draft, myth-making. You inflate the narrative and hope that somebody bites, that someone believes the bullshoy that you're serving up. And let's be real. Do I doubt that there is no interest? No, there's obviously some level of interest, but it's insurance is what it is. I think of it like insurance, where the NFL kicks every single tire. They go to tire rack. They kick every tire. Then they go to the parking lot. They kick the tire, even the ball tires. They kick them. And this is nothing more than your basic due diligence dressed up in a tux and pretending it is a gala is what it is. And nobody's fighting for the gambling man. Like, well, we'll see, you know, take a flyer on him, maybe. You know, who cares about a sixth-round draft pick or something like that? Of course, if you were Sorsby, you'd rather not get drafted and then just pick the team you want to go to, and then that's it. And they're just doing their homework. They're making sure that he's not totally radioactive, Sorsby. It is the Ben Maller Show, and we'll open up the phone lines right now. 877-99-ON-FOX. That's 877-996-6369. Also on the X Machine, at Ben Maller. That's at Ben Maller. The life and times of LeBron. Have there been new developments? I know you're very concerned about where LeBron.
14: Where LeBron
12: that's
14: is.
12: Right, Maggie. Little Maggie. She's all grown up. She's a mom now. But that's okay. That's what happens. It's called life. We'll get to that. And we will do it next. However, it is the A Block. And what hour is it? Let's find out.
15: Hour number one.
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1: I know, right, Bill?
0: Unbelievable. So our music director, Lorena, knows what middle-aged men want to hear on Overnight Talk Radio, clearly. It is I, Bill Miller. You are locked in. Those of you on the podcast, the podcast people don't hear the music, right? They don't know there's any music playing.
1: I feel so bad for them.
0: Yeah. You're not missing anything. Hey, we're here 5 nights a week, and if you want to be part of the live show, and take advantage of live talk radio. Yeah, it's live. We're doing live. At 877-99 on Fox. Now, you don't have to call in. We have plenty of content. We don't need to take a single call. And many of you think we shouldn't take any calls because the calls are terrible. We're gluttons for punishment. We still take calls. 877-996-6369. Or if you just want to hide out and you're at work and you can't be on hold. And
2: that's ass.
0: Yeah. Still be part of the show on X at Ben Maller. It's free.
3: Hey, Ben, how you doing?
0: Oh, hi, Anthony. Yeah. That's Anthony in Louisiana. Yeah. Call up in a little bit. Yeah. Anyway, you can be part of the show on X at Ben Maller. Lorena is here. She's in a good mood because it's the night we do the Queen of Hearts, which will be coming up later on.
1: We just love love.
0: You can say hello to Lorena, FSR Tech Queen, or send a question in, hashtag Queen of Hearts. That'll be an hour three. You won't be listening by then, but that'll be an hour three.
1: And you could be.
0: No chance. Kuba Loop, a Bronco fan. That's a Bronco fan. And unlike the Broncos, Coop was not arrested again. So there you go. There is that. Anyway, back to it. All right, we roll on as we begin with a hodgepodge of football-related conversation here. And Ferg Dog says, I don't know about you, Ben, but I've got World Cup fever. I've watched more soccer the last few days than I have my entire life, at least 5 minutes.
1: I have a very serious question.
0: Yes, Lorena. Lorena has a question. Go ahead, Lorena. Yes?
1: How are we supposed to sleep and watch the games?
0: Great point. Well, you could watch the games and sleep. Now, the thing, I'm watching Team USA, and that's, I'll watch those games on Fox. I don't know that I'm really that invested in, like, Argentina or some of these other matches. Like, I've been watching baseball. Am I not supposed to say that? Am I supposed to lie?
1: I think that's illegal right now.
0: I'm supposed to lie and say that I'm only watching soccer.
1: Okay. It's only FIFA right now.
0: Let's edit that out. We'll do that. Why don't we do that from the top? All right. So
1: I'm dumping it.
0: I'm only watching soccer. That's all I am watching is soccer and nothing else. Nothing else. That is it. No, that was not believable.
1: That was great.
0: No, but I'm getting messages. Like, I got some friends, like, really into this, and they're, like, messaging me in the middle of these random matches. Like, did you see that? I'm like, I don't know what to write back. I'm like, well, I wasn't watching. I don't know. Not a Burner writes in and says, I feel like the Cowboys have just enough this year to win their division. What are the Maller odds on this being the year to bet on Jerry's team? And we'll always bet against, you know, you say bet on black or whatever, we go to Vegas, bet against Jerry Jones' team. You'll win money every year. You'll win.
1: That's
0: gobs,
1: rude,
0: gobs
1: Ben.
0: And gobs. Doc Dan writes, and speaking of rude, he says, I could see the Vikings drafting Brendan Sorsby. Why not add potentially another problem at the position? It's good at it. Good way to approach it. You've got the little fella in Alligator Arms Murray, and then he can't play. He's a gamer who pretends to occasionally play football. And then you've got J.J. McCarthy, who just seems to be a college quarterback who for some reason was drafted into the into the NFL with like a first-round pick. It didn't really make a lot of sense. He didn't throw the ball much in college, didn't play that much in terms of making throws. Michigan won not necessarily because of him. And it's wild. Wild and crazy. All right, it is the Ben Maller Show. I mentioned LeBron because we're all fascinated by the life and times of LeBron. There was a developing LeBron story. Yeah, I know you're very concerned about that. LeBron now likely to decide on free agency before July. Oh, my God. No? That doesn't get you tingly? No? Okay. It is this is our June 17th show. It's still late June 16th. So that would mean do the calendar on that. And you say, okay, well, it's June 17th. And that means by it's 30 days in the month of June. So July 1st is, let's see here, we got to get through today. 1, 2, 3, 4, 5, 6, 7, 8, 9, 10, 11, 12, 13, 14 days. 2 weeks! 2 weeks! And then LeBron's going to decide where he's going to play. So exciting. No. And, oh, wait a minute.
1: I just can't wait.
0: Yeah, right. Lakers and LeBron James actively negotiating. Little birdie. Little birdie chirping. Lakers and LeBron actively negotiating. What's that conversation like? Yeah. Now, my favorite part of the reporting is the insider Gestapo saying, well, the Lakers have to present a compelling plan to keep LeBron at a reasonable salary. Yeah, I'm sure that's the case. Was LeBron going to run off and play with Golden State and have the over-the-hill gang there by the bay? And find out and go live on Alcatraz Island and a little tent out there and live there and take the boat across to play the games. And it'd be wonderful. It'd be nice views of the skyline of San Francisco, and that'll be fine. So it is the Ben Maller Show. Let's go to the phones. And we'll say hello to Mark, the full name guy, who is up first in the leadoff chair. We'll bump him to the top of the show. Hello, Mark, the full name guy. Welcome.
2: Take the A train, Ben Maller, right to Madison Square Garden.
0: Hey, Mark, I thought you were never calling the show again. What happened?
2: No, I thought I'd just annoy you just for the heck of it.
0: I'm surprised you were able to call up. Shouldn't you be on your way to New York to go to the parade and have your Nick onesie on and all that? What are you doing here? You're slumming with us.
2: Unless I want to impersonate someone that can walk. I just had surgery on my ankle.
0: Oh, you did?
2: Friday,
0: okay.
2: 12th,
0: how did that go?
2: Lucky me. I don't know what to say.
0: Well, I'm asking you a question.
2: I'm on my hands now.
0: How long are you on the injured list for?
2: Oh, months, bro.
0: Months, bro. All right. So you can't.
2: Achilles tendon repair. Ooh. And a fusion of the ankle.
0: That sounds really, really nice. That's
2: really. Snap, crackle, pop. Just you wait, mister.
0: Well, if I'm lucky and I live long enough, I'll have everything.
2: Mark is so sensitive when I say snap, crackle, pop. You know, it never used to bother me except that I knew you were wishing for injuries.
0: I'm not wishing for injuries. Injuries happen, whether I wish for them or not. They happen.
2: Well, that's true. They do happen. They,
0: exactly. Because humans are fallible. They break. That's the beauty of humans.
2: Oh, yeah. They break, and they actually can be repaired. If you're lucky, you may never be as good as you were, but at least you can still be good.
0: Yeah. Well, you just have to figure, you know, everything's relative, right?
2: Probably will be walking again. Oh, maybe by Thanksgiving. Second surgery, it may not be till after the New Year's 27.
0: So you have to have another operation, though.
2: I have to have surgery on the other leg. Left knee needs to be replaced.
0: Oh, man.
2: So I'm doing a balancing act on an arthritic left knee.
1: Do you like surgery?
2: Oh, I just love it. How did you know?
0: Well, you really do get some good sleep. You get some good sleep, don't you? You get a little good sleep.
2: You know me so well.
1: And it comes with a lot of rest, you know, like afterwards.
2: Yeah.
1: There's no.
2: Well, the part about watching movies, you know, like all day long. Well, even that can get a little tired, but it's not that terrible.
0: There's only so many movies one can watch. And now you have plenty of time.
2: I don't know about that. I have not watched a lot of movies until I got the internet.
0: Oh, okay. You didn't have
2: I got catching up to do.
0: All right. Well, you seem to be in a pretty good mood by your standards, so that's a good thing.
2: Oh, yeah. I'm just so happy on all these drugs they're not giving me. Ha, ha, ha.
0: Why are they?
2: I've already been through the small amount of painkillers, and I'm not really in a lot of pain. As long as I don't try to put any weight on my right leg, my foot there.
0: Yeah. Are you on crutches?
2: I'm okay.
0: You're on crutch?
2: I'm actually using a wheelchair, a manual wheelchair.
0: Oh, okay. All right.
2: My own here, Ben Maller. Oh, in a few weeks, I'll have some help with chores.
0: Yeah.
2: I may have one of those. It does not look like a New York sanitation workers strike, thank God. And I will be able to take the trash out myself and do all the.
0: All right. Well, that's very exciting. We'd like to alert all the affiliates. Mark the full name. I will be able to take the trash out.
2: It's so great. I just wish everyone could have surgery.
0: Well, I've had a couple, and I'll have more to look forward to. So I can't wait.
2: Well, here's to surgery.
0: Yes, may we all have many surgeries to keep our doctors happy and employed. Yes,
2: that's right. Got to keep the doctors happy.
0: Yes,
2: you don't want them to kill them.
0: Exactly. Right. All right. Well, Mark, you're in a good mood. I'm sure.
2: I just wanted to mention Ben Maller.
0: Yes,
2: that you were celebrating that Knicks championship of the NBA.
0: Well, I've tried to tell you, Mark, the full name guy, that I do the show. Whoever wins, I have the show to do. Whether the team I like wins or the team I don't like wins, I still have the show to do. So it doesn't really matter to me who wins. It's more fun if certain teams win. It's more enjoyable to me, but it doesn't really matter. I have a tie. Whether nobody wins, no games, I come in and do the show anyway.
2: Did you not enjoy seeing a team play hard and win games coming from behind two or three times to win games? You did enjoy that, didn't you?
0: Well, I enjoyed the Spurs playing like choking. The Spurs playing like choking dogs, giving the opportunity for the Knicks.
2: Rather than watching choking dogs just get pounded into non-existence. Yeah.
0: Yes. All right, Mark. You're very talkative today. There's other people that would like to talk. You're bogarting the time, and it's a bad job by you. We hope you feel better, though, and now you have a lot of time to listen to our show, so that's a good thing, right? You have a lot of time to listen. You can't go anywhere. You're a captive audience. You can listen.
2: That's true, Ben Maller. That is very true. That is upsetting to me, Ben Maller, that I cannot walk, okay?
0: I'm sorry you can't. I had nothing to do with it. I did not kick you in the ankle. I did not kick you in the leg at all. I have nothing to do.
1: Healing.
0: Yeah. Okay. Thank you. There's a very angry. Now he's getting angry. See, he worked himself into a lather. Is what the beauty of a Mark the Full Name Guy phone call right there. That's it right there. The beauty of a Mark the Full Name Name Guy.
2: Settle down.
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3: Who?
0: To average 15 or more points per game on 50, 40, 90% shooting. 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Again, Karl Anthony Towns of the Knickerbockers and me are the only NBA champions to average 15 or more points per game in the playoffs on 50% field goal shooting, 40% three-point shooting or better, and 90% foul shooting. Who am I? That's the question. The answer, we'll get to it, and we will do it next.
3: Who?
0: However, it is the B block, and let's see, what hour is it?
4: Number one.
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0: the Ben Maller Show as we continue on, chopping down these overnight hours, the red-eye flight. Not quite at our cruising altitude yet. We're here to the wee hours of the morning. We thank you for being part of the show. And this show is saved in the podcast format every day. So if you can't hang out with us all night, you really definitely don't want to miss anything, because that would suck. And you might hear something really funny from Jed Who Fled or Hollering James or who knows who. So keep listening. Marcel in Brooklyn. Dick in Dayton. All the characters that call in the show. So that's on the podcast. Also, the Fifth Hour podcast, which is available every weekend, Friday, Saturday, and Sunday. So check that out as well, and it'll make you very happy. Very, very happy with that Fifth Hour podcast, unless you're not. And then that sucks. Sucks for you. Back to it. Now, back to where we go. Time now for the payoff on the Who Am I game. This is where we pretend to be somebody else. Thus, we call it the Who Am I game. And
1: who?
0: We go to Pro Bouncy Ball, where the Knicks, Carl Anthony Towns, and me are the only NBA champions to average 15 or more points per game in the playoffs on 50-40-90 shooting, meaning 50% from the floor, 40% or better from the three-point line, and 90% or better from the foul line. That is the question, and what
1: who?
0: Is the
1: who?
0: Answer? And Eloy from Compton says it's two-time NBA champion and forever Laker legend Slava Medvedenko. Yeah, well, he is right. I remember I was there the night they retired Slava Medvedenko's number, and it was really just a great night, the contributions, because there is a rule. If you play more than seven games for the Lakers, they retire your number. It's really kind of sweet that they do that. It's very, very polite and nice. Rob going with Doyle Brunson. No relation to Jalen Brunson. Are you sure about that, Rob? They look very similar. Doyle Brunson and Jalen Brunson, very, very similar. Chuck the Condor from Alf the Alien Opiner. There's me and Chuck hanging out together at the Clipper News Conference. What else do we have? Danielle Marshall, misspelled by Eek in Roseville, Minnesota. Pele, have you heard of this guy? He's incredible, from Ferg Dog, sudden soccer fan. Cal Raleigh, he's back, from Robbie the Mariner fan. And who else do we have? Paige Dan Scrooge is going with Black Luster Soldier. Is that an anime character?
2: Never heard of him.
0: I don't know.

0: 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You know, I took a whiz with Beckham back in the day when he was playing.
1: Oh, that's fun.
0: And it used to be called Staples Center. I was at a Laker game, and I went to the commode in the Chick Hearn press room, and Beckham came in. And it's when Beckham goes to the bathroom, he's got a security guard while he's, you know, taking the whiz. It's really, really awkward. The only other person I've seen do that is Stephen A. Smith. I had a security guard while he was at the Coliseum during the glory days of USC football. His security guard closed the bathroom down when Stephen A. took the whiz there. So that's a fun fact, by the way. That's an early fun fact this hour.
2: Ben Maller fun fact.
0: 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From Rochester and Monkey Biz Doug, he's in South Korea. They both said they can't get enough of Fox One. I said, you know why you can't get enough of Fox One?
1: Why?
0: Because you have World Cup fever. That's why. The excitement of the FIFA World Cup is now streaming live. We're doing live on Fox One, the official English streaming platform to catch every unforgettable moment. 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Download Fox One and experience the FIFA World Cup live. I know Andrew in Bakersfield desperately wants you to do that. So our lead this hour is from baseball. We'll get back to the commercials in a minute. But our lead this hour, I kid because I care. The show's popular. What do you want me to do? I mean, stop listening. They'll have no commercials. All right, so we go to Los Angeles, where Kyle Tucker is off to a rough start for the Dodgers, who won a 1-0 game against the Tampa Bay Rays in a random Tuesday night at the Ravine. I love when the broadcasters get excited because the game was less than 2 hours. The people that paid money likely wanted the game to go longer, but the broadcasters have orgasms when these games go under 2 hours. Anyway, it was like the shortest Dodger game since the early 90s, like 92 or something like that. Anyway, so if you didn't see the Kyle Tucker story, we talked about this in a previous episode of the show. He has not only been a baseball player, he's been lousy. Now, if you're polite, you'll say he's inconsistent. He's on pace for 13 home runs and 87 RBIs, which is not exactly what you were hoping for when he got the big contract. Now, when asked about his pathetic performance for the Dodgers so far this year, he dabbled, Kyle Tucker, in some self-deprecating humor, a little self-deprecation. So if you didn't hear what he said, perhaps not. Kyle Tucker, he spoke about the lack of consistency, the need for consistency, and noting that even good at-bats –

0: won't mean much if you can't sustain that over the long season. He said, quote, it can work for one at bat or two at bats or something, but just got to make it consistent. Just got to try and come back and do that every single time. So he said, and there were some other quotes, but that's a good jumping off point. So let us discuss the question. Where are you at on the Doyers outfielder Kyle Tucker using some, I'll say light self-deprecation in the humor department on his performance for the Dodgers? So I've got fingerprinted, squeaky floorboard, and flying elephant. And we will combine all of these things together, and we will say A, B, C, and 1, 2, 3. That's what we're going to do here. So, number one. Honestly, we love it. And if I quit this job and decide to go into public relations, I will advise the people that take my counsel that the way to go is self-deprecation. There was a broadcaster in San Francisco years ago, Ralph Barbieri, I believe it was. He ended every broadcast by saying, angels fly because they take themselves lightly, which is a great quote, not his quote. He just stole it and used it because that's what we do in radio. We steal things and use it. And it's accurate. I believe that Tucker should have leaned into it more. Of course, it's easy to have self-deprecation when the money's guaranteed. If you know what I mean, you're not singing for your supper. Your supper's already paid for. It's like getting on the boat and it's an all-inclusive cruise. Well, everything's already paid for. You can be a pig. Oink, oink, oink, oink, oink, oink, oink, oink, oink. But listen, self-deprecating humor is it's at the very top of the humor pyramid. It is self-deprecating humor. It's the sports equivalent of a preemptive strike. And these guys are so full of themselves, these athletes, they don't know how to do it. Most of them are not good at it. And there's only been a few. The greatest would be Charles Barkley. He's fine goofing on himself, and he didn't have a problem with that and all that. But it is a preemptive strike when you use self-deprecating humor. And Kyle Tucker is doing the one thing that the struggling jock almost never does. And when you use self-deprecation, you get ahead of the criticism. And these guys are so obtuse, a lot of them, they don't understand that. And they never want to admit that they're bad and they're terrible and all that. Everyone sees it. So if you're willing to crack a few jokes about your own lousy play, then what you have done is you have de-escalated the opposition. You have taken away their ammunition is what you have done. And you have upset the mob that is carrying the pitchforks and the torches, because what you have done is you've said, okay, I suck. Well, if they say you suck, you've already said you suck. So whoop-de-damn-doo. And believe me, the mob is restless. And the Dodgers paid a premium. They thought they were getting a Kentucky Derby winning thoroughbred. And what they have gotten is a three-legged mule. That is what they have gotten, who is pulling a produce cart with three legs. In fact, Mark, the full name guy who's in a wheelchair right now, is able to move more than the mule that the Dodgers got named Kyle Tucker. At this point, based on just his performance on the field, Kyle Tucker deserves to be fingerprinted and booked on grand larceny charges against the Dodgers payroll and impersonating a good all-star level baseball player. And if you look at the deal, Kyle Tucker signed the highest average AAV, average annual value, deal in baseball, and is currently, if you look at his performance and how he has played, he is delivering the McDonald's dollar menu back in the day production. And that's what he's doing. If contracts were based on current production, Tucker would be getting paid with arcade tokens. Go play the skee ball. Here's some tokens. Okay, thank you. I'll go play the skee ball. Why not? And so the thing is, if you're going to be playing like a swamp donkey, if you're playing like a swamp donkey, at least be self-aware as a swamp donkey. And Tucker, he could have gone deeper into it. He gave a little self-deprecation, which we fully support. And again, he's got the guaranteed money. He can opt out if he wants. That would be funny. That would be really funny if he opted out, considering the way he's played. All right, now, page 2, to the Bronx. The Boogie Down Bronx, where Aaron Judge is out and Giancarlo Stanton, all these guys always hurt for the Yankees. However, the Yankees they have a problem with Major League Baseball stepping in. Do you see this? No? All right, so the Yankees were given some guidance from the league office on utility man Jose Caballero. Good name, Jose Caballero. Not a good player, but a good name. So the pitch clock routine, if you've watched any of the Yankees while this guy's played, you've noticed over the last couple of weeks this has become problematic for other teams that play the New York Yankees. It has sparked controversy, which we love, and baseball does not. And particularly in a recent game against the Blue Jays, where Caballero was on the naughty list of Major League Baseball. So he apparently must appear alert and engaged. This is from Major League Baseball. He must appear alert and engaged with the pitcher by the time the pitch clock reaches 8 seconds. Are you keeping track of what I'm saying? Oh, so when the pitch clock gets down to 8 seconds, you've got to be engaged. All right? You got to be alert. You have to appear alert. And the deadline for a batter to acknowledge the pitcher is the 8 second mark. Now, Yankees manager Aaron Boone, who's got tenured employment in the Yankee dugout, Aaron Boone said Major League Baseball emphasized looking up with plenty of time to be visibly ready, as some might interpret looking down or late engagement as not being alert. So that was the memo from baseball, the guidance to clarify what alertness means. That's exciting. Again, the core is the 8 second deadline. Now, Caballero, he says, hey, listen, I'm following the rules. I'm not breaking the rules here. The batter has until 8 seconds on the clock to engage. And that's what he's doing. He just does all these gyrations and all this shtick. And he's got this whole thing. It's like a throwback. A bunch of players used to do that kind of crap back when I was a kid. And so he's a throwback to that. And he said that he still needs more clarification from baseball, Caballero. And he planned to talk. He was going to talk to the umpires about this and all. He refuses to give up control of the timing to the opposing pitcher. And so this story's not over yet. The question, right? Major League Baseball looking to put the squeeze play, the stop, the Yankees' Jose Caballero, his pitch clock shenanigans, his routine around the pitch clock. How does this land for you? So baseball in the past, it's a sport that has always rewarded the pest. Am I wrong on that? I don't believe I'm wrong on that. That's a sport that has always approved the player who is annoying. Like Jose Caballero just happens to be a modern shot clock, if you will, because that's kind of what it is, a pitch clock. The pitch clock era agitator. He's playing for the Yankees. And he can turn a 15-second timer into psychological warfare. It's a thriller. It is an absolute thriller. Major League Baseball created the pitch clock. That was Rob Manfred's baby. And Caballero created a loophole for the pitch clock. And he's the guy. Let me tell you who this guy is. Caballero's the guy who finds the one squeaky floorboard and then steps on it every single time. Every single time, just to annoy you. It's classic gamesmanship. I'm fine with gamesmanship. It should be encouraged, not discouraged. You push the edges of the rule book to disrupt the pitcher and give yourself a competitive advantage without actually violating the letter of the law. Like, you know, people say, well, you were complaining about the cheating ass 1-1000, 2-1000 holes in Houston. And that is true because they broke the rules. They were using buzzers and trash cans and whistles and all that. That's not allowed. This is different. And if you don't understand that, that's a you problem. That's not my problem. That's a you problem. And so it's gamesmanship. He sees it as protecting his at bat, and the opposition and I guess some umpires are like, well, you're stalling. You're not following the rules the proper way. However, let's just be real for a second here. If pitchers are getting rattled by a little deliberate timing by a batter, that to me is not the rule is not the issue here. It's a mental toughness issue. And you've got a puddle on the mound is what you got. And that's the problem there. You know, puddle on the mound, and that would be the thing. So this is what mischief makers do, and Caballero would be that for the Yankees. You know, the old line, you love him when he's on your team, you don't like him when he's on the team, on the other team, and I'm certainly not a Yankee fan. I'm not. However, that type of player, I want more of that. I want my team to have that type of player, because that's the kind of player that gets under the skin of the others, and those that are weak-minded fall victim to this type of activity. And there's apparently a lot of pitchers in the American League that have issues in this department. And so baseball's looking to stop him. Of course they are, because people are complaining. And he's leaning into it. He's like, well, no, I'm not going to stop. And then everyone losing their minds. I can't believe this. All right, now, that being said, final point. We go to Milwaukee. We had a star-studded debut for the Brew Crew. Say what? The Brewers called up their 21-year-old shortstop, Cooper Pratt. Who? Cooper Pratt from AAA Nashville. He made his Major League Baseball debut on Tuesday night, starting at shortstop, batting eighth, in a game the Brewers would win over the team named after a bridge, the Guardians. So Pratt had 3 at-bats. He went 0 for 3. He had at least one error when I was watching this game. Had a lot of family there, unfortunately. I think he's from Mississippi, and they were there checking him out. But he went 0 for 3 with an error. Now, the reason this debut got attention is back in April, you might remember, the Brewers signed this guy sight unseen without any big league service time to an 8-year contract for $50 million. He won the Powerball with a club option a couple years after that. So, yeah, we're looking at an extra $10 million based on performance on top of the $50 million contract. So the question on this one, real quick, what are the odds? What are the odds that Cooper Pratt becomes a superstar for the Brewers? Or even a star? Even a star. So based on the number one measurement device in all of overnight talk radio, the Maller Sportsbook odds. Based on the Maller Sportsbook odds, he has a 150 batting average. That's a 15% chance when it comes to being a star. And I'm talking legitimate star, true star in Major League Baseball, meaning multiple all-star games, starting all-star games, MVP-level seasons, top tier, the nerds call it war, wins above replacement, and all of that. So that means if my math is correct, my Maller math, and it's always correct, that means that there's an 85% chance that Cooper Pratt does not reach that upper tier and instead land somewhere between solid regular and nice player who never becomes the face of anything. That is the overwhelming favorite. That's the overwhelming favorite here. The Brewers are paying an absolute premium. And this has become in vogue. They're paying a premium for a trip to Fantasyland, and they're riding Dumbo's flying elephant is what they're doing. Round and round and round. Then they're going to go to Peter Pan's thing over there. They're going to do that next. But they're $50 million. This is all in vogue now in baseball. A bunch of teams are doing it. They're like, oh, cost certainty. We're betting this guy's going to, we're going to bet a little, relatively speaking. Because if this guy turns out to be an all-star and as good as a face of the franchise guy, $50 million in that sport is peanuts. So they're betting $50 million that they're right. He's going to become good over the next 8 years. It's an analytical bet. Is what it is. They didn't buy a star. What they did is they bought hope wholesale. Wholesale hope is what the Brew Crew bought in baseball using this. Back in the old days, it was a situation they rewarded production. You had a big year, you got paid. Now you get paid on a projection. Some algorithm spits out that you're going to be good for the next 7 or 8 years. Let's pay the guy. So you're rewarded not on what you actually do. And I'm always skeptical of these guys that take the big contracts and don't bet on themselves. Not that I wouldn't do the same thing. I'm just skeptical of the mindset and how motivated they're going to be throughout their career, because they've already gotten the forever money with proper investment. You never have to work again. And so this is what happens when the nerds have taken over, hostile takeover by the nerds of baseball. They fall in love with projections. They forget about the reality that life gets in the way, right? You get older, you have family responsibilities, and you got relatives that start getting older. They drop dead. You got to deal with all that crap called life. and your performance often falls off, and they just don't factor that in to the equation. So do me a favor. Text me. I want you to text me, my friends in Wisconsin, my brother, he doesn't listen, he's in Appleton. Just send me a text there when this guy starts actually hitting and dominating Major League Baseball pitching. Let me know when that happens. Until then, he's got a chance to be average, and that's it, and it's just spreadsheet fiction. Well, this is not spreadsheet fiction. If you'd like to be part, 877-99 on Fox, 877-996-6369. If you'd like to be part of the program, they're calling it a, and by the way, on X, at Ben Maller, they're calling it a Foxy tribute. What would you call a Foxy tribute, and why does that get a mention on the powerful airways of Fox Sports Radio? You'll find out. We'll get to that, and we will do it next. However, it is the A Blockity Block. Is there a leprechaun in the building? Let's see.
1: Here. Number two.
0: He's writing his book right now. Is that going to be a New York Times bestseller?
2: Doubt it.
0: Probably not. I'll be in the book. He told me I'm in the book, though. So I'm going to be in the book. I always get every book that I'm in, I buy. There's a few people that have mentioned me in books over these. I always get the books.
2: Sign the book, Ben.
0: Well, I didn't write the book. I'd like to write a book. I had a book deal lined up and then it fell apart. 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

0: Well, the Love Shack opens up next hour as it is the Queen of Hearts with Lorena. That'll be an hour, give or take.
1: I just love Bill.
0: Don't talk to me. But it's the Queen of Hearts, hashtag Queen of Hearts, which many of you are too stupid to spell. So spell check on every device you use these days. So help us out on that. That'll be coming up next hour. Questions, you can call in. Most of you don't have the balls to do that. So just hide behind your screen there and send a question in, hashtag Queen of Hearts for Lorena. You can send your calls in. All the lines are full, so we won't give out the number right now. And number will be given out later because everything's full. Don't worry about calling in. However, on the X Machine, at Ben Maller, you can say hello to Lorena, FSR Tech Queen, and and Coop, at a Bronco fan. Your comments can and will be used against you in the court of the Maller Militia. All right, back to it we go, and a Foxy tribute. What is that all about? We'll get to it. Coming up here in a minute, a Foxy tribute. That's right, yeah. That's what I said. 904 Ray writes in. He says, I heard PCA was trying to get a rule that you shouldn't be allowed to get picked off first immediately after hitting for the cycle. I saw that the other night. Pete Crow Armstrong loves those Dodger fans, the Cubs guy, and he hit for the cycle. At Wrigley Field, went crazy, and then got picked off. Who goofed? I've got to know. Who goofed? King Rory writes in from Wisconsin. He says, Cooper Pratt's a better option than what the Brewers had at shortstop. Well, yeah, they had nothing at shortstop. And you don't know if he's a better option or not. He hasn't played. Anyway, don't you worry, King Rory says. Once this dude's hitting dingers and racking up the RBIs, I will keep you informed. I know you will, King Rory, and you will celebrate, and Stinky Cheese and all the boys in Wisconsin will be very happy. Fargo Pete, who's originally from SoCal, oh, he's become fully blown Fargo. Like, he's been there a long time. I met Fargo Pete, the Maller meet and greet thing we did in Minnesota. He drove up. He says, hey, Ben, Kyle Tucker cannot be booked on grand larceny until the Dodgers actually have to pay him the money, which won't be until, like, 2040. Hey-oh! Yeah. That sweet nectar of the gods, deferred money. Now, Monkey Biz Doug would like to alert us that he'll be leaving the active member department of the Maller Militia. He will no longer be an active duty foot soldier. He's selling out. He's moving back from South Korea to the East Coast. He'll be on Eastern Standard Time, and his interaction will be altered, which is his way of saying, screw you! I'm out. Kind of like Legally Blind Christopher sold out and moved to London and left us behind, left us in the dust. And he only calls occasionally. And that's what happens. We lose these good foot soldiers. Remember Autobahn Butch? Lived in Germany, called us up all the time there. Autobahn Butch sold out. Butch came back to the States, lives in California. He calls in twice a year. That's what happens. These dudes, they love the show, and then they get back to their regular lives, and they say, screw you. I'm out. Of course, also, the main reason that Autobahn Butch can't call the show anymore, he's given up his campaign for Ricky Waters into the Hall of Fame. He's already given that up. Late Night Drug Tester says, after today's World Cup games, are we going to get a standings update to see who's winning the World Cup pick'em? That's up to Koopaloop. I don't think we're doing standings updates, though, are we?
1: I was curious, but you guys said there's just too many games.
0: There's a lot of games to keep track of, and we determine whoever wins the World Cup will be declared the winner, isn't it? And whoever finishes the runner-up, whatever team's second loses the championship game will be the second-place team. Is that how we're going to do it?
2: Yeah, that's what we had decided, because, I mean, these early rounds, like, how do you score them? Like, when there's... tie.
0: Exactly. What do you do with a tie? There's no ties. Yeah.
2: And then
0: ties.
2: And then we thought it would be kind of weird if, you know, somebody does well in the early rounds and then they end up winning the pick'em, even if like their team's not even in the final. That just wouldn't seem right.
0: Yeah, that would be awkward. That would be awkward. All right. Let's see here. What else?
2: Nobody's been eliminated, right? Like you can't be eliminated yet.
0: I don't think so. Yeah, and this thing goes on until mid July.
2: Yeah.
0: So we've got
2: it'll get exciting once we get into the what do they call it? We're in the group stage right now, and then is it
0: an elimination round or something?
2: Yeah,
0: like
2: exactly.
0: Like the teams get eliminated. Yeah, that'll be more fun. We need some teams to be eliminated. Let's go to the phones. And eeny, meeny, miny, mo. Let's go to Trent, who's in Wichita. Hello, Trent. Welcome. You're on the Ben Maller Show. What's going on, Trent?
3: Oh, man, I just walked into the gas station.
0: Oh, really? It's always good in the middle of the night to walk to the gas station.
1: Yeah, I love that.
3: I didn't walk. I drove there.
0: No, you drove there. I thought you were walking. You drove to get. Are you getting gas or snacks?
3: I'm getting donuts, yeah.
0: Oh.
3: The donuts get dropped fresh.
0: They actually tell you the top donuts are not like Dunkin' Donuts or Krispy Kreme. No. Gas station donuts at like 2:30 in the morning are the way to go.
1: You're wrong. That's disgusting.
3: They are. Quick
1: trip. No way.
3: Quick trip.
0: Any fresh donut is an amazing donut. If you've ever had a fresh donut, we did a show when I was doing local radio at the world's, well, I wasn't the largest one. It was the largest Winchell's west of the Mississippi in Southern California. I don't even know if it's still there. And so we did this remote, and they were giving us donuts. It was like that Homer Simpson scene back in the day where he was on the assembly line, and the donuts were coming right into his mouth, the fresh donuts. Oh, my God. They're so fluffy and light and delicious. Oh, it's so good.
1: Okay, I'll give you a pass. Winchell's has good donuts.
0: All right.
1: A gas station donut.
2: It's not a gas station donut. That's a donut.
1: Which
2: place.
1: One's the gas station donut place? Is it Winco?
0: Well, the greatest barbecue I've ever eaten is at an old gas station in Kansas City. Kansas City Joe's Barbecue. It's at a gas station. You can get gas and barbecue. You know what? Trent, what kind of donut? What's your go-to donut, Trent?
3: Man, you got to get a chocolate bar, maple bar, and if they got the pink with the sprinkles.
0: That's the Homer Simpson donut. You got to go apple fritter and cinnamon roll. You got to get those.
3: Those aren't donuts.
2: Exactly, Trent.
0: Those are absolutely donuts. Don't believe the propaganda by Koopa Loop. Okay.
3: Yes.
0: So you don't believe an apple fritter is a donut?
2: Oh, no, so you use that one as an example because you know that a cinnamon roll isn't a donut.
0: I said apple fritter and I said cinnamon roll.
2: Yeah, but then when you tried to prove your point, you used apple fritter because you know a cinnamon roll. You can't argue that.
0: I have never been to a donut shop that doesn't have a cinnamon roll because it's a donut.
2: But they have bagels and coffee too. Are those donuts?
0: That's not the same thing.
3: Coop isn't a donut.
0: This is advanced algebra, Coop. Okay, you understand? This is not plus minus.
2: No,
0: this is advanced algebra.
2: It's wrong.
0: It is not wrong. Trent, come on. Don't be on Coop's side. What's wrong with you, Trent?
3: I'm just telling you, man. Those aren't donuts.
0: They are donuts, Trent. Like, you know what? You're a schmuck. You're a schmuck, Trent. That's what you are.
2: An apple fritter can be considered a donut. I will give that. A cinnamon roll, absolutely not.
0: A cinnamon roll is a donut.
2: No. Donuts are fried. Roll is baked. It's a baked
0: donut. It's like an air fryer versus a fryer. It's both fried. It's the same thing.
3: I'm going to say no.
0: Well, Trent, you can say no all you want. You can be wrong. You can still say no. It's fine to be wrong. It's okay.
3: That's fine. That's fine.
0: All right. Well, enjoy your donuts.
3: I wanted to weigh in on something on the finals, actual sports talk for a second.
0: Don't do sports. And what's wrong with you? Huh?
3: I don't know if I heard you saying this, but I did hear a bunch of the talking heads getting after it. And Dan Patrick this morning talking about I keep hearing about how the Spurs led for so many, like a percentage of the games and things like that. And that's not a very good stat to say, well, we were winning 82% of the games. That doesn't matter, does it?
0: Well, that stat, I'll tell you what that stat is. It's a yabbit stat. Yabbit, yabbit, yabbit, yabbit, yabbit, yabbit, yabbit, yabbit, yabbit, rabbit. It doesn't matter. The only thing that matters is what happens when the time runs out. That's all that matters. That's it. I haven't really made a big deal about that stat, but as other people have. Which to me is a more embarrassing thing for San Antonio. I would be more humiliated if I'm the Spurs. Thank you. Enjoy your donuts, Trent.
3: Hey, wait, one more.
0: Wow, come on. One more thing never works out.
3: Is that the weed man's brother who did a little bit better and actually went to school? And then he was like the first kid in the family to go to college, but he dropped out after a semester. And he made a little bit of money doing some shady stuff, and he's living comfortable, and Weed Man's just broke, and they don't talk anymore. Is that the story with that guy? And he made money off making the Roseanne song with his horn.
1: Does Does okay. he have a brother?
0: I don't know anything about Weedman's brother. I do know that Weedman was very successful in the 80s, had a TV show in New York, well, Public Access, if that counts, and had a cult following. He ran a toy store, and then apparently when there was a big Wall Street collapse, he had made some terrible investments and lost everything. Lost his entire life, became homeless, moved to Florida, and yeah, so. I mean, he was hanging out with the party people in New York and all that, living the life. And his kid, I think you're referring to his kid, Trent. His kid is very smart and went to like Georgetown, I believe Georgetown, and graduated and has got, a good job and all that. So you're conflating those things. Ferg Dog says, Trent doesn't know a donut from his tuchus. He says the cinnamon roll and apple fritters are classic donuts. That's absolutely correct.
2: Who is this, Ferg Dog?
0: That's Fergie.
2: Of course,
0: official judge.
1: Get your knee pads, Ferg Dog.
0: Alf also says, I 100% stand with Ben Maller on this. Apple fritters and cinnamon rolls are pastries, not donuts. There you go. There you go. All right. I think I messed up the end of that, but you get the point. Yeah. So I was trying to get creative in this. I effed it up. All right. Well, you might have said something that I actually read. All right. It is the Ben Maller Show. Getting foxy with it. How about this? Some Knicks fans honoring De'Aaron Fox as he was the secret sauce for the Knicks to win the championship. His basketball malfeasance. So the Knicks fans have been buying Knicks jerseys with Fox's name on it to celebrate De'Aaron Fox. That's a good FU to De'Aaron Fox. Time now for the Insta Trivia. For the second time in big league history, the first pitcher in the majors to reach 10 wins, it's Aaron Ashby of the Brewers, did so while having all 10 come in relief. So it's Aaron Ashby of the Brewers and blank is the other. Again, second time in baseball history, the first pitcher in the majors to reach 10 wins did so while having all 10 come in relief. That's Aaron Ashby of the Brewers this year. Blank is the other. That's the Insta Trivia. The answer. We'll get to it. We'll do it next. However, it is the B Block. And what hour is it? Let's find out right now.
3: Number two.
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0: Bill Miller and you, it is the Ben Maller Show. 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On YouTube, Maller Monologues, other features only available. The real P1s are on that YouTube. Back to it. Time now for the Insta Trivia, and we'll have Mallory third degree. For the second time in baseball history, the first pitcher in the majors to reach 10 wins did so while having all 10 come in relief. That would be somebody named Aaron Ashby of the Milwaukee Brewers. Blank is the other player to do it in baseball history. That's the question. What's the answer? Mediocre Kabuki says Jake the Snake Roberts. Who else do we have? Late Night Drug Tester says Venus Williams, you are, who is 46 today. King Rory going with Mr. Beast as his answer. Well, that's a good photo of Mr. Beast. What else do we have? Page now, Shannon Des Moines says, one of the nicest guys I've ever met, Sebastian Telfair, is the answer. Andy in Lionel Lakes, Minnesota says, one of those knuckleball pitchers. Is it Phil Niekro or Joe Niekro? I'm not going to say what you want me to say, Andy. What else do we have? Page down. Lionel Messi from Femi in Minnesota. Wrong. Oscar Pistorius. Yeah, he's out of jail, though, isn't he? From our friend, the wonderful Rob in Minnesota. Ron Paranoski from Eek in Roseville, Minnesota. That's his answer. Sparky Lyle from Chip and the Q's. Page down. Hugh Hefner from Trucker Joe. You got to have a fall guy. Wilbur Wood from Johnny Q. Bartolo Colon from JT the Wingman. What say you, Lorena?
1: I'm going to say Mr. Bicep, Ben Stiller.
0: The great Ben Stiller. No, that is incorrect. It's somebody named Roy Face of the 1959 Pirates. He went 18-1 out of the Pirates bullpen. There you go. Here we go.
2: It's Maller.
0: How about that?
2: To the third degree. Are you ready? This is when Big Ben gets grilled.
0: Koobaloo.
3: Calvin Johnson said in an interview on Monday that it's only a matter of time until someone breaks his single season receiving record. He said there's no doubt it'll happen when the NFL goes to 18 games. Ben, do you think it'll happen before then?
0: Yeah, we've come real close. Cooper Kupp came the closest to breaking Calvin Johnson's record with the Rams a couple years ago. Justin Jefferson had a monster year a few years ago with the Vikings. Yeah, I mean, I agree with him. I think it's inevitable it's going to be broken. But it is 17 games instead of 16. Next!
3: 49ers fullback Kyle Juszczyk said that the Niners are being overlooked, but he likes it that way, saying if people want to forget about us, that's fantastic. Ben, are the 49ers being overlooked as contenders?
0: No, they're not a real contender, so they're getting the attention they want. I will promise you, though, Koopaloop, should the Niners outperform expectations, the same Kyle Juszczyk will say, nobody thought we could do it! Nobody believed in us! That's my Kyle Juszczyk impersonation. Is that?
3: I couldn't even tell it was you.
0: Thank you.
3: It was reported this week that the Celtics are, quote, running the risk of alienating Jaylen Brown by shopping him in trade talks.
0: God forbid.
3: If something doesn't materialize, Brown could ask for a trade himself.
0: Oh, no.
3: Ben, do you think it's going to come down to that?
0: All indicators are the Celtics are looking to trade anybody and everybody other than Jason Tatum. My moles in Boston, that's what they're talking about. They want to reshuffle everything. There's an ownership change coming to the Celtics, and which is taking place, kind of a slow transition there. So, yeah, I would be surprised if Jaylen Brown's on the Celtics next year. I'm concerned he might end up on my Clippers. He's not a bad player, but I don't know. He's got one hand, not two hands. Hey, how do we do, Koobaloop?
3: You pass this mission.
0: That is a win. Winner, winner, winner. Chicken dinner. Hi, it's Ben Maller. We need to talk. 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
11: Argentina's Lionel Messi scored 3 goals in a 3-0 opening win against Algeria in the World Cup game in Kansas City. In New England, Norway 4-1 over Iraq. 2 goals in the first half from Norway's superstar Erling Haaland. And France's star Kylian Mbappe with 2 second-half goals in a victory over Senegal 3-1 in New Jersey in front of over 80,000 fans. Saints defensive end Cam Jordan re-signed to play one final season. In the NHL, Vegas interim coach John Tortorella will not be back. The WNBA's lone game went to Indiana 113-91 over Toronto. Caitlin Clark, 21 points, 14 assists. The Dodgers beat Tampa Bay 1-0 on a Shohei Ohtani homer in the sixth. Houston scored 3 in the bottom of the eighth to beat Detroit 4-2. The Twins were up 10-0 in the fourth and won at Texas 12-2. Yankees 12-2 over the White Sox. I'm Steve DeSager.
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0: Betting on the wrong horse, of course. Welcome in.

0: Lionel Messi getting it done in a large way on the big stage. And then I got this other message, and I think it was Swamp Billy. Have you noticed Swamp Billy hasn't called since he bailed out on that boxing match with Blind Seabass? I've noticed. Well, he wanted you to know about gas. I wonder where he went. Where do you think he went back in the swamp? Swamp Billy?
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0: 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And I don't want my eyes to be poked out.
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0: 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What? Are you serious?
1: Oh, I'm sorry.
0: Come on, Lorena.
1: I'm sorry.
0: You're annoying the Russian kid. 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The Scrooge is upset. What are you doing to me? Seriously. Shame on you. Mediocre Kabuki has had enough. 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
1: Woo!
0: All right. All right. That was a good shot there. I almost hit the camera. I threw it right at the camera. I almost
1: Great
0: hit
1: job,
0: the camera.
1: Ben.
0: Thank you.
1: Great job.
0: Big hits on the YouTube on that. Big. All right. So our lead this hour, I forgot. What is our lead? Oh, that's right. Viva Las Vegas. Viva Las Vegas. So we go to Vegas. And the early reports indicating growing concern. I love that. Growing concern regarding the Raiders. Number one overall pick, Fernando Mendoza. And based on his early performance during the offseason program, the OTAs, things not looking so good there in Vegas. If you did not see this or hear about it, perhaps not. The chatter from the streets of Henderson, Nevada, the Raiders practice facility. That giant monstrosity in Henderson. So the word is that Mendoza is, quote, not where he needs to be and not where he was expected to be early on. He has been spotted at practice throwing behind receivers. His erratic throws stood out as a uh-oh situation. There were deflections and incompletions. Of course, incompletions happen. Generally, you look pretty good in practice. It's really hard not to look good in practice. And he hasn't looked good, Fernando Mendoza, in practice. There's been miscommunication. There's been some sacks because of the miscommunication. Things are not sounding good, is what we're hearing about the top pick in the draft. So that is a good jumping off point. Let us discuss the question. How do you react to the OTA struggles of Fernando Mendoza with the silver and black attack? So I've got Allen Wrench, rebranding, and Megatron. And we will combine all of these ingredients together, and we are going to make a pastrami sandwich is what we're going to make. Delicious pastrami with the proper bread, the right amount of mustard. throw some onions in there, some

0: other thing. That's what we're going to do. So, first of all, number one, when you're the number one pick.
1: Number what was one. That?
0: Let's do that again. When you're the number one pick.
1: Number one.
0: All right. You're supposed to be turnkey. Is that a correct statement? I believe that is an accurate statement. Does anyone disagree? No one disagrees. All right. So we all agree when you're the top pick in the draft, you're turnkey. You plug them in and then you press play and you have some success. That's the way it is supposed to be. And yet out in Vegas, Fernando Mendoza is the antithesis of plug and play. He is not that. He is plug and pray for patience. That's what Fernando Mendoza is. And the kid showed up to OTAs and the Raiders all of a sudden like, wait a minute, we really do need an Allen wrench and a YouTube tutorial just to get him in the proper position, Mendoza. Things are not going well. Vegas, when you have the top pick, and the Raiders tank, they played Geno Smith. That's a sign you're not really into trying to win football when Geno Smith is your quarterback. If you don't believe me, ask the Jets. So Geno Smith is out there last year. They tanked away a season, embarrassed the legacy of the Raiders. They usually are just bad when they try. They were not trying last year, the Raiders. That was Tom Brady who orchestrated the tank to get the top pick. And then they draft a guy, Fernando Mendoza, and they're like, well, wait a minute here. And we're supposed to get a franchise quarterback. I'm supposed to be the franchise quarterback, and we in here, and it's like a developmental science fair project with Mendoza that he's completely undercooked at this point. What about all the success in Indiana? Okay. Not helping. He's so undercooked. How undercooked is he? You can hear the moo. You can still hear the moo. That's how undercooked he is. Mendoza is the absolute 180 degree opposite of ready to use out of the box. Ready to use out of the box. He is a work in progress, a developmental guy, which is being kind. Good luck, Godspeed to Clint Kubiak, the new coach of the Raiders, who has to figure things out. That was the hand-picked coach, the darling of coordinators, Clint Kubiak, got the Raiders job, and good luck on that. And the Raiders knew, some of the people the Raiders knew, this Mendoza was not ready because they brought in Kirk Cousins as a bridge quarterback. Of course, he's not just a bridge quarterback, Kirk Cousins. No. He's a Hello Kitty Band-Aid at this point, holding together a rather leaky roof atop the Raider facility. They're trying to buy time for a shaky rookie who is, I'm not surprised. Like we talked about this in the lead up to the draft. Like, what are you doing? Like, this guy should not be the top pick in the draft. You're falling for the moment because he has all the accolades and all that. And if you base him on his ability, he's like a fourth round quarterback that the Raiders drafted at the very top. I know it's embarrassing. I know it's humiliating. We said it before, and already, you know, OTAs, that's what it looks like. Now, to be fair, training camp and preseason will be the next line of testing. And so just hold your breath. Do not expect a dramatic plot twist. Unlikely to happen. Secondly, we go to boxing. That's right, boxing, the sweet science. The money team back on our radar. Haven't talked about this guy in a while because there's no reason to talk about him. He's retired. He's washed up. Floyd Mayweather has entered the sporting chatter. Do you see this? Floyd Mayweather facing not one but two felony charges. Two felony charges in Vegas related to a watch gone bad. So Mayweather purchased a watch. Not just any watch, it was a luxury watch for $200,000. This guy spent $200,000 on a watch, except apparently he spent nothing. Absolutely nothing. This goes back to December of 2024. Mayweather bought this luxury box, luxury watch from a place called Gold and Beyond, we are told. I've never heard of it. I don't shop in those circles. That's what I read. It's a luxury resale store in Las Vegas, Nevada. And so Mayweather, so the store thought, paid $200,000 in a check that was drawn from a Wells Fargo account that, unfortunately for Mayweather, did not have $200,000 in the account.
2: Oof.
0: Hate when that happens. Man, that's a bummer. Now, prosecutors claim that Mayweather knew the check would not clear. He wrote it anyway, and that's not allowed. That's not allowed. So Mayweather, he did not appear at the Clark County Courthouse. There was a hearing on Monday. His attorney represented him. There is another hearing in September. It's scheduled in September. So here's the question. What is the word? What is the word for boxing legend Floyd Mayweather being accused of writing a bad check? What is the word? So my word is ramshackled. That is my word, ramshackle. Money Mayweather is supposed to be worth $500 million. However, you got to pay your bills still, right? We all know that, yeah? Okay. Got to pay your bills. The reason the whole situation is so ramshackle, I'll tell you why. All right? This was, in tennis, they would call it an unforced error. I was reading about this. The reason this whole situation is where we are is because of malfeasance by Floyd Mayweather. You see, the store he purchased the watch from, as we understand it, delayed filing a formal complaint with the authorities in Vegas. They allowed Floyd Mayweather ample time to make good on the payment. They said, listen, we understand these things happen. You wrote a bad check, but just give us our money and then we're good and we won't go to the cops. And they waited. Again, this happened in December of 2024, and they waited through January and February and March and April and all the other years. And then they waited some more into 2026, and nothing happened. They said, listen, Floyd, just make good on the payment, and you won't have to worry about anything. We're good to go. Now, we assume they just didn't want to burn a valued customer, and Mayweather buys a lot of expensive things. I guess he pays for most of them. Maybe not. Who knows? So after a year, over a year, no response by Floyd Mayweather, no cash, they finally said, okay, we need our $200,000. And they went to the cops. And so Mayweather, he's set up now for a rebranding of Floyd Mayweather. No longer Money Mayweather. How about a new name? IOU Mayweather. Does that, no? IOU Mayweather? That doesn't work? The IOU team? No? Okay. We'll workshop that. We'll figure that out. We're going to workshop that. So you imagine this. You spend your whole life building this brand, this mythical brand, the money team, and one bounce check, and you've put a stain all over that brand. Of course, this is not just one bad check. Things have not been going that great lately for the money team. If you look at some of the stories that have been in the tabloids recently, this is just the latest in a string of legal and financial issues for Floyd Mayweather. Just based on the tabloids, there's a reported tax debt. There's other lawsuits. And, of course, the recent court order to pay $1 million in back child support to one of his ballet dancers at his club there in Vegas. He gave her an 18-year contract, unrefundable 18-year contract. So things are not going particularly great there for Mayweather. And he's ready to blow this popsicle stand at this point. Now, final thought to the TV land, and I will be Benny Buzzkill, the voice of reason, not Benny Brightside, Benny Buzzkill. So the 2026 NBA Finals between the Knickerbockers and the Spurs averaged 20.6 million viewers on ABC and some other cable channel out of Bristol, Connecticut. This made it the most watched NBA Finals in 28 years. You got to go all the way back to 1998, the last time an NBA Finals did better, and that was the Chicago Bulls over the Utah Jazz. Believe it or not, kids, the Utah Jazz actually used to have good teams and make the playoffs and sometimes went to the finals. I know it's wild. That's back in the Bronze Age in the 90s. There was no social media in the 90s. Anyway, so that happened, 1998 Finals. The Bulls won that series in six games. That was Michael Jordan's last in Chicago. They averaged 29 million viewers. Now just over that on NBC. And there you go. That had an 18.7 rating, 33 share, which is insane. So here's the question. I mentioned I'm Benny Buzzkill on this one. So are we getting the full story on the record-breaking NBA Finals television ratings? So, obviously not. I am shaking my head no. And now, as the late, great Paul Harvey would say, for the rest of the story, the rest of the story, I've been chatting with my TV friends, which are better people because they're on television and they make more money. So these ratings are like a late night infomercial, but wait, there's more. Yeah, it's called inflation. Let me explain. So the numbers have been put through more Instagram filters than a Kardashian post at this point. Okay. Keep in mind, and I had a TV show for a couple years, show got canceled, whatever. Things happen. So if you look at television, cord cutting has given a nuclear bomb to TV. And yet we're supposed to believe somehow the NBA finals are magically delicious and the most ratings they've had since 1998. Now, I know there's a lot of Nick propagandists in the media and they're like, yeah, see, and they're spreading the gospel. They got their pants around their ankles. They're so excited about the TV ratings for the NBA finals. I will be the voice of reason. And I've pointed this out in recent weeks and I have to repeat it because you're not paying attention. So all of sports TV ratings, if you've noticed, are to the moon. Huge ratings. And it's like that great line from The Wolf of Wall Street. We're in Wolf of Wall Street territory. It's fugazi. It's fairy dust. It's not on the elemental the chart. It's a Megatron special is what it is. It's a Megatron special, meaning it's a Transformers story. It's more than meets the eye. And it's a case where if you look at this, you say, well, on the surface, it's record ratings. Why don't we believe the propaganda arm of the NBA? However, underneath, as we said, it's more than meets the eye. That's the issue. The NBA finals didn't suddenly become America's most watched event. Again, the math just got friendlier, as it did for baseball and football and everything. Nielsen, which keeps track of the ratings, they have this new thing they're called, I think it's called Big Data Mythology, which has been a booster shot to ratings across the board. Sports viewership, based on this new way they track the ratings, across the board, everything is up at least 10%. Rough, and sometimes more than that. Like the minimum seems to be 10%. Like the ratings all over the place went up 10%. You cannot compare the numbers to the 90s. There's also the fact that the finals have shifted from, you know, over the air TV, then they're back on over the air, but they were on, you know, cable some years, all that. So it's kind of like comparing the amount of horsepower on a Tesla to Secretariat. Well, Secretariat's the greatest racehorse of all time. However, a Tesla would beat Secretariat in a race. Jordan's 98 final drew 35.9 million viewers. So my point is we're not getting the full story. The game hasn't changed, just the calculators. And, if I ever meet with the TV people again, I'll say, listen, if you put the TV show on, our ratings will go up by 10% because everyone's ratings are going up by 10%. It is the Ben Maller Show. Of course, our problem was not the ratings. We actually had pretty good ratings on the show. The problem was the advertising game was not particularly great at that time. Anyway, 877-99 on Fox, 877-996-6369. Also on X, at Ben Maller. And get your questions in. The Queen of Hearts with Lorena, that'll be coming up a little bit later this hour. And so we look forward to that. Also later this hour, it's a big hour on the show, because later on as well, we will have a riveting edition of Too Much or Not Enough. Here's the Maller Riddle of the Day. Norway, that's a country, Lorena. Norway soccer fans have gone viral for doing the blank on escalators in Boston. Again, keep it clean. It's a family show. Norway soccer fans have gone viral for doing blank on the escalators in Boston. That is the Maller Riddle of the Day. The answer, we'll get to it, and we will do it next. However, it is the A Block. What hour is it? Let's find out.
2: Number three.
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0: Bill Miller and you. It is the Ben Maller Show. A big hour of bits ahead. Everyone loves their bits. Too much or not enough. That'll be a few minutes away. Queen of Hearts with Lorena. And the Maller Riddle of the Day. You can follow the show on the X Machine at Ben Maller. I believe we need a contestant for Too Much or Not Enough. So if you want to play, call right now. 877-99 on Fox. On the X Machine, make sure to click that like button. We have the menu item on there. It's, many of you complain about Wayne in Duluth and Truck Stop Fungus. Moan about that. It's right there at the top. So click the like button, the heart button thing there on that post for a menu. That's an add-on item on X. You can say hello to Lorena, FSR Tech Queen.
1: Hi, Bill.
0: And the host of Queen of Hearts coming up in a few minutes there. Hashtag Queen of Hearts. And Koopa Loop, a Bronco fan. That's a Bronco fan. Your comments can and will be used against you in the court of sports radio. Back to it. Well, first we pay off the Maller Riddle of the Day. Here it is, the Maller Riddle of the Day. Norway soccer fans have gone viral for doing blank on escalators around Boston. And the answer we'll give you right now. Let's see, does anyone know the answer? Sawman in Mississippi says doing the New Zealand haka dance. The Macarena from Eloy from Compton. King Rory in Wisconsin says they were singing John Cena's entrance song is what they were doing. Let's see here. Alf the Alien Opiner says the Batuzzi is the answer. Page down. The PP dance from Lady Sideburns, a fan favorite. The Harlem Shake from Late Night Drug Tester. Yes, the fans of Norway doing the Harlem Shake.
1: I remember that.
0: Yes. what else do we have? Let's see here. Ferg Dog says the Hick Adula is the answer. What else? We have? Chance, I think he tried to say the Macarena, although he misspelled that. The Funky Funky from Donkey Sausage. They were doing the Electric Slide on the escalator from Andy in Lionel Lakes, Minnesota. Uh-huh. JT, the wingman outside Knoxville, Tennessee, says the Wild Thing. They were doing the Wild Thing, the Funky Funky from Donkey Sausage. What else do we have? Inca Terror, Jousting with Alpacas. That's really funny, Jousting with Alpacas. What else? Page down, Rowing a Boat from Eek in Roseville, Minnesota, the Hokey Pokey.
2: That's alpaca. That's $25,000 yeah. Alpaca.
0: Fish Kissing from Courtesy Flusher. Doing the Can't Touch This from Filler Up Phil.
3: Wrong.
0: Hammer Time. Can't Touch This. Macaroni. The Macaroni from Chance. The Nasty from Chip and the Q's. The Elf Splits from TMG. What else do we have? Timmy in Busco, Indiana says they were doing the Butt Ow Sexy Sexy. There you go. You have to sing it. I'm not singing that, Tim. Come on. Professional broadcaster. Steelers Nasty says, he has something about Floyd Mayweather. All right, that's enough. Do you have an answer, Lorena? The Maller Riddle of the Day. Norway soccer fans have gone viral for blank on the elevator. Doing blank on the elevator.
1: Doing the can-can.
0: The can-can. No. Well, Eek actually kind of got this right. They were doing the viral, they went viral doing the Viking row. So they were sitting, the escalator was going up, and they were rowing, like they were rowing,
1: oh, like
0: a boat.
1: Rowing a boat.
0: Yeah, it was really funny. It was really funny, yeah. So they're like sitting on the escalator as it was going up, and then, very dangerous, by the way. Because if they had like soccer gear, they had the flags on and all that stuff gets stuck in the escalator.
1: People have died on the escalator getting stuck.
0: But people lose like limbs and it's really bad. You get hair stuck.
1: Dangerous.
0: You can use your
1: mouse. Have you ever done the splits going up the escalators?
0: Oh, all the time. Back in the day, Lorena.
1: It hurts the back of your legs and your shin. But you know what?
0: Yeah.
1: It's pretty cool.
0: Is it cool? All right. Let's go to the phones. We'll say hello. Do we have anybody for the game? We don't. All right. Call if you want to play a game. 877-99 on Fox. Metaphor Kyle. Is there? Hello, Metaphor Kyle. Welcome.
4: What's up, Ben? Hey, really quick, if you ain't got nobody for the game, can I do it? I'll tell you my little story about yesterday, my blunder of a day yesterday, but if you ain't got nobody for the game, can I do it?
0: Well, I don't know if you say it like that. I mean, it seems like, you know, nobody for the game.
4: I want to do it. I want to.
0: All right, hold on a sec. Hold on a sec.
1: That's like saying if no one's going to marry you, I'll do it. Like,
0: yeah, I don't want that.
1: I want to be proposed to.
0: Yeah,
1: you
0: know? Come on, man. I want the full bubble bath. I want the flowers. I want the chocolates. I want everything. I want the mood lighting.
1: Scented candles.
0: Right? A little mood lighting. I want the googly eyes. I want to see the bedroom eyes. I don't just want like, hey, listen, you're pathetic. Nobody likes you. I'll be your friend. I don't want that. I had that when I was in elementary school, and I'm traumatized. I'm middle-aged, and I'm traumatized from that. I don't want that again. Mike the Leprechaun. Hello, Mike the Leprechaun. Welcome.
3: Good morning. I also had the answer correct. Blowing up the Viking ropes.
0: Okay, you want a cookie? Hello? Would you like a cookie?
3: No. Give me a cookie for all my three picks yesterday worked out. Today I'm picking Portugal, England, and Colombia to beat the spread. So, yeah, it's not a list. Can I give a list of the people who said yesterday about tackling Marcel? Not a Barner, Justin Cincinnati, J-Dog, E-Dog, Alf the Opiner, Mike the Leprechaun, oh, that's me, Seuss, Shaden, the list goes on and on. Micah Decker, Ozzy Waz, Crazy Joe. So, yeah, these are all loyal soccer fans in the Boston Leprechaun Lodge.
0: Oh, they are. I didn't realize.
3: I forgot to mention late night drug tester, USA Sam supporter, and JT the wingman. Sorry.
0: You're doing List Radio. We don't want List Radio. Why would you do this radio? That's disrespectful to List Radio.
1: You have Ben Maller's name tattooed on your arm. You should know List Radio is against the law.
0: That's the highest honor you could give someone.
3: Lorena, I had a list of the songs, and he grabbed it out of my hand and tossed it.
0: I did not. That is incorrect. I did not do that. You're making that up.
3: Well, what did you do so?
0: I went on stage while you were doing the karaoke thing. You were singing, and I looked at you, and I looked at the crowd. I rolled my eyes and then got off the stage and went to the back and hung out with Alf the Alien Opiner and Danny DeVito and those guys. That's what I did.
3: Yeah. Okay.
0: All right, hold on a second. Let's just get to the game. Why not? Hit that. Metaphor wants to play.
5: Ben Maller game. We've endured too many of these.
6: Is it too much or not enough?
7: Enough already.
0: Metaphor Kyle is in Viva Las Vegas, or at least somewhere in that area out in the desert. And are you ready, Kyle?
4: I is.
0: So the way the bit works, all the answers are too much or not enough. You have to get three right to win the game. You do that, we'll give you a golden ticket. If you don't do it, we will give you a different prize package. And in addition to that, you have an option of getting all questions right. If you get all the questions right, well, then you get something extra special. Two golden tickets. Question number one, James Wood. You know who that is?
4: The actor?
0: Baseball player.
8: James Wood
0: of the Washington Nationals has 26 games with at least one walk and one run. Is that too much or not enough, Metaphor Kyle?
4: I'm going to go with not enough because I don't watch baseball, so I don't know enough, so not enough.
0: Is it not enough? That is correct. He has 31 such games. Only Ricky Henderson and Mel Ott had more before July 1st. Question number two, before the Knicks, there were 45 straight playoff appearances by baseball, NBA, NFL, and NHL teams from the New York City metro area that ended up without a title. Is that too much or not enough for the Big Apple professional sports scene?
4: That was way too much. New York sucked.
0: You say, are you sure about that? You say way too much. All right, is he right? No, I think you knew the right answer, but you gave the wrong answer. It's not enough. The Knicks championship broke a streak of 52 straight playoff appearances by New York
4: teams. Yeah, I didn't understand the question then. I'll take the L on that one.
0: You'll have to talk to your professor. Question number three. There are 15 players in baseball with 50 or more runs batted in so far this season. Is that too much or not enough, Metaphor Kyle?
4: I'm going to go with the Holler and James approach. Not enough?
0: What?
1: He's
0: trying to get both. He's trying to get both.
4: I'm going to go with too much.
0: All right, let's find out. That is correct. There are only 10. Only 10. Good
1: follow
0: job.
1: Your heart.
0: Question number four. This is for the win, Metaphor Kyle. Karl-Anthony Towns. You know who that is?
4: Yeah, cat.
0: Okay. Your buddy
4: scored 4 points in game six, the five, whatever it was.
0: Carl Anthony Towns had a plus minus of plus 200 during the 2026 postseason run for the Knickerbockers. Is that too much or not enough?
4: That's way too much.
0: You sure about that?
4: Yeah. I'm gonna say yeah.
0: So you're saying not enough is the answer, or no, you're saying too much is the answer. Too much, right? Yeah.
4: Yeah, too much.
0: All right. Is he right? No, it's not enough.
4: Wrong.
0: He had a plus minus of plus 258, the highest in a single playoff run in NBA history. That only goes back to 97 when they started keeping track of that. Question number five. This is it for the win or the loss,
4: right,
0: Kyle.
4: Let's go.
0: Don't choke. There are four rookies this baseball season.
4: I don't know baseball. Dang it.
0: With 65-plus hits. And you don't have to know. Just the answer is 50-50. All right, so there are four rookies this baseball season with 65 or more hits and 10 or more home runs this season. Is that too much or not enough for the win, metaphor Kyle?
4: That sounds like a real stat, so I'm going to go with not enough.
0: You sure about that?
4: I am.
0: Okay, let's find out. Now you're wrong. I tried to help you. You didn't listen. You know what? You try to help guy out. He doesn't listen to you. Too much. There's only two that have been able to do it, and that's Sal Stewart of the Reds and some guy named J.J. Weatherholt of the Cardinals. Well, you didn't win, Kyle, but we have a nice parting gift, a lifetime supply of nothing. So if you want nothing, think of the Ben Maller Show. Contact us. We'll send you nothing. So you'll get nothing, and then a round trip to nowhere. So if you want to go nowhere, you can go nowhere. In fact, we'll take everyone in your family. We'll go nowhere. We'll send them nowhere, okay?
4: Hey, listen. Can you hear me?
0: No, I can't, because I got to go. Thank you. We have the Queen of Hearts with Lorena. We'll get to that, and we will do it next. However, it is the B Block. What hour is it?
7: Number three.
0: Well, the Cup is taking over the U.S., and only DraftKings has you fully covered. 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

0: That's the rumor. I hope you guys are having love and luck in your love life. Love in your luck life.
1: Easy,
0: I don't know.
1: Easy for you, sir.
0: Or not.
1: Yeah. All right. Are you ready for questions?
0: Yes.
1: All right. This is very exciting here. We have actual questions from actual listeners. JT the Wingman writes in. He says, if the man grills the food for dinner, is it fair to assume that the woman should be the dish, do the dishes after dinner?
0: Well, I do like the tit for tat mentality on that. But usually the female's also making side dishes and doing other things too. I like the group activity all around, even grilling together. Like, let me get you a beer while you're grilling. You know, it can all be a group activity.
1: Well, I am the dishwasher at the Maller Mansion. I also cook a lot.
0: Do you have a washing machine too?
1: Well, it's called the dishwasher. Well, mine's broken right now. There's more on that. It was fixed and then it broke again. So it's a bit of a problem.
0: So you're doing manual hand washing?
1: Yes,
0: right now.
1: Which is really a pain.
0: Now, do you
1: in the
0: do
1: ass.
0: It because you're more meticulous and you like it done a certain way?
1: Yes, yes. The reason I did it is because my wife used to do the dishes. And then I one time looked in the dishwasher, and at the bottom there were pieces of spaghetti and peas and macaroni, and it made me disgusted. So I was like, "All right, I better do that." And I did.
0: I'll do it.
1: Yeah, I don't want that. So yeah, I wash everything off. Let's see, what else do we have? Lady Sideburns writes in, says, "What are some good safe words for playtime?" That's Lady Sideburns.
0: Oh, safe words are fun and a great way to communicate. You know, it could be anything.
1: Yeah.
0: Nothing too simple, though. It can't be like, oh, I love it. Like, it can't be something like that, right? It has to be something that you wouldn't hear normally.
1: Yeah, yeah. It can't be something that you might say.
0: Right. So you would never say kumquat when you're going to, you know, kumquat could be fun.
1: Vegetables, yes. We love our vegetables. Yes. All right. Let's say hello to James in Tacoma on the phones. It's the Queen of Hearts. Say hello to Lorena, James.
2: Hello.
0: Hi, James. What kind of love question you got?
2: Well, question is, in next week, Seattle is having their annual naked bike ride.
0: Oh, fun.
2: And my doctor told me I need to exercise more. My question is, I weigh 310 pounds. So do you think me riding a bike new would be a great exercise for me?
0: I mean, yeah, get out there.
1: I wouldn't want to be the bike seat.
0: Yeah.
1: You might want to get one of those.
0: When was the
1: wide
0: last time you rode a bike?
2: I don't even have a bike right now. I can borrow one. And plus, I'm also 57 years old.
1: Oh, yeah. Well, I'd be perfect. You'd be the star of the show there. 57-year-old, 300-pound naked man.
0: I think you should get a mini
1: bike,
0: one of those miniature bikes.
1: Even better. Get a tricycle.
0: Yeah. Or a unicycle.
1: Right. And think of the women that'll be all over you there, James.
0: They'll
1: I love that idea.
0: I mean,
1: women love 300-pound men on tricycles.
0: Make the
1: and
0: most
1: bikes,
0: of
1: yeah.
0: it.
1: All right. Thank you, James. There you go. Enjoy your naked bike ride. Andrew is in Bakersfield. Hello, Andrew.
3: Hey, Ben, a cinnamon roll is a dang donut.
1: All right. Ferg Dog says, that's not what he called about. How can I get my girl to shut up about Love Island while I'm trying to watch the beautiful game soccer?
0: Put a donut in her mouth. What
1: Hello.
0: Kind of question is that?
1: Yeah. There's a joke there.
0: Is there a joke?
1: Over the joke. Why not?
0: I love a good donut.
1: Did I do the one from Rob in the 321? Rob wrote in. He says, if you start courting a mate and you find out that her favorite team is your team's main rival, is it a bad idea to move forward?
0: I've gotten this question before, and I like the rivalry in that relationship, but I do see a lot of girls jump ship and join their men's team, so, you know.
1: They sell out.
0: Yeah.
1: Late night drug tester quickly says, is it bad taste to have the newly married woman Zendaya on my hall pass list?
0: No, keep her right there. That's where she should be.
1: That's where she belongs right there?
0: Okay. She'd be on my list, too.
1: Really? Oh, interesting. That'll be next week. Hi, it's Ben Maller. 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
20: American star Christian Pulisic is called day-to-day with his calf injury. The U.S. doesn't play till Friday, a day game in Seattle against Australia. In the NHL, Vegas interim coach John Tortorella will not be back. The Dodgers won their home game against Tampa Bay 1-0 on Shohei Ohtani's homer in the sixth. The game took an hour 52. Ohtani will pitch Wednesday, but not DH. The Angels' Mike Trout had a homer 3 RBIs in a 7-0 win at Arizona. The late-night game had the Pirates holding on 6-5 at the A's. Houston with 3 in the 8th beat Detroit 4-2. Yankees 12-2 over the White Sox. I'm Steve DeSager.
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1: Not going anywhere. No. Welcome in. I don't even know what that is. Welcome in the beginning of another hour of the Ben Maller Show. We are in the air everywhere as we congregate a fine oiled machine. Not a wobbler. It may seem like a wobbler. It's not a wobbler. Coast to coast, border to border, and beyond on the vast and dashingly powerful microphones of FSR emanating live.
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1: 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That's right, for over 40 years, Tire Rack has been helping.

0: Very good there. And I believe there was some room for some bowl or no? We don't need any bowl? We're good on the bowl? We need bowl.
1: No, I do need another.
0: We need bowl. I'm told we need bowl. 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All right. And now, Lorena says, listen, because she got a message. I didn't get this. Lady Sideburns had sent a message. And then Hoosier Bill gave the atomic elbow. 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And at the World Cup, we had Norway take apart Iraq 4-1 in group play as this is going on right now. France tearing up Senegal 3-1. Is that proper verbiage in soccer? 3-1? That feels like a blowout.
1: I don't speak soccer.
0: You don't speak soccer? All right. Well, okay. And Austria taking down Jordan, but not Michael Jordan, the country Jordan, 3-1. Austria with the win there. Some of the events, and of course, you had Argentina, don't mess with Messi, as he had the hat trick there in the World Cup. Some of the great moments. All right, we good? Yes, everything good? All right, we'll get back to the commercials in a moment. We now pause for the Maller monologue. So our lead this hour from the Fox box that rocks, baby, Terry Bradshaw, surprisingly popping up on my radar. And I do have a bit of a history of good old Terry Bradshaw, and he popped up, and this has been making the rounds, the pinball machine of hot takes. So Bradshaw says he is not going to retire. Ever. Never. You're not getting rid of Terry Bradshaw. Did you hear about this? Perhaps not. So the Hall of Fame quarterback and longtime NFL on Fox studio analyst, Terry Bradshaw, 30-plus years at Fox doing NFL. In the studio. He recently said that retirement is not an option. He said, retirement, quote, is not something that I mean. I may not be with Fox, he said. That would be their call, not mine. But, he said, I would still be speaking. But if not doing that, I will still work the Bourbon Trail. Oh, that sounds like fun, the Bourbon Trail. All right, so this, of course, outraged some of social media, saying, oh, my God, Bradshaw, he should retire. Jimmy Johnson retired. Why is Terry Bradshaw not retiring? It's not right. It's not fair. We need Terry to go. He's too old. We hate old people because we're the internet. We can't stand old people. That old thing. They're demanding that Terry Bradshaw retire. He's 77. Holy crap on a cracker, Batman. You're too old to watch football if you're 77, said the kiddos. Man. Anyway, all right, so that is a good jumping off point. Let us discuss the question. Terry Bradshaw saying that Fox, essentially he said Fox is going to have to fire him. He's not retiring from the NFL pregame festivities there. How does this land with you? So I've got the dog, PBS and Stealth Operation. And we will combine all of these things together and we're going to make a hoagie. A gabagool hoagie is what we're going to make. And we're going to wash that down with a nice big pint of the Baba Ganoush. I know it's hard to drink Baba Ganoush because it's got the eggplant and all that in it. But just going to bear with me. We'll make it kind of a light version of Baba Ganoush and we'll drink the Baba Ganoush. All right, to lead off, though, Terry Bradshaw, what he just said this week, he's making the rounds. I should get him on my podcast. I can track him down. Terry's been promoting some alcohol. He's not buying a commercial here, so we're not promoting it. Although if he does the podcast, I guess I'll give him a pop on that. Anyway, Bradshaw's been making the circuit, doing some shows and whatnot. And this is the most on-brand thing ever for Terry Bradshaw. He loves the weekly Giggle Fest way too much to walk away. And I get it. Bradshaw is basically squatting

0: the NFL on Fox every Sunday during the fall and the winter time. And at this point, he's the ultimate court jester. He really is. He absolutely refuses to leave the castle, and I'm there for it. I support Terry Bradshaw. Over the years, Terry has made it an art form. The way he does highlights, often butchering names, and it's become his superpower, and it's very entertaining. He's the only analyst, Terry Bradshaw, in America, who treats the multi-billion dollar monstrosity that is the National Football League like a county fair talent show. And he's living the ultimate American dream, Terry. A lot of the kiddos don't even know he played in the NFL because he played back in the Bronze Age. They're like, what, he played the blonde bomber, Terry Bradshaw? What is that? He never actually played? What are you talking about? And so Bradshaw followed a successful, not a great career. He was not a wonderful, he's a Hall of Famer. His numbers were not redonkulous or anything like that as a player. Anyway, Bradshaw played all those years, and now he's had a 30-year run, paid millions of dollars over the year to essentially laugh like a hyena on national television. And Bradshaw's he's turning to the dog. We want dogs. In this case, he's double dog daring. Double dog daring the TV people over at Fox to fire his ass. And I am perfectly fine with this mindset. Now, full disclosure, believe it or not, in another life, I was reincarnated, but I may or may not have done radio with Terry back in the 90s. And there was a radio station in LA that I worked at that hired Terry Bradshaw to do a midday show. I was already doing the midday show, so it cut into my time. The good news is I got to hang out with Terry a fair amount, and I even got to go to the Avocado Room at the Fox lot in West LA on Pico. And it was great. It was wonderful. Terry was could not have been nicer. He was one of the coolest people I've ever met in my life, and very kind to me. So I do have a pass with him. So in court, the judge would say, I believe the witness is compromised here and all that. He hosted a show called Lunch with Terry, which would have been the perfect radio show if it was only during football season. However, to hear Terry Bradshaw try to talk baseball, holy crap. And this was when McGuire and Sosa were hitting all those home runs back in the steroid boom time. And Terry didn't want to talk about baseball. But that was what everyone was talking about because all these guys were hitting steroid home runs back in that period of time. Anyway, Terry's always lived by the old cliche, if you do what you love, you'll never work a day in your life. It's a good way to live your life. He quoted Billy Graham in this interview that he did recently, and he said, the day that you retire is the day you start dying. And I see myself staying active right up until the end. And I agree with that also. I've had some of my older relatives that have retired, and there's some that are doing really well. I got some really old relatives that live, most of them live in the Phoenix area, and they're doing really good. But I've got other ones that retired, and then that was it. Like within a couple of years, game over. You know, that's it. Turn out the lights. The party's over. Game, reset the game. Start over. That's it. So I believe in the mindset you got to keep going. Like at some point, I'll get whacked from this job, and I'll just do a podcast. That's what all the other losers do when they do podcasts. I could be a professor too. I could teach that. That I could do that. That seems like a job I could handle, right? Professing. I speak in front of people, though. I don't know if I want to do that. Anyway, the key to a long life is, I've heard this from my older relatives, as you know, I'm getting older now, but is you stay active, you stay engaged, and you stay interested. If you do those three things, you'll live a full, solid life, and you'll slow down, you know, the aging process a little bit. And Bradshaw is determined. Terry Bradshaw is determined to keep going strong, and good. If Fox wants to have him on there, keep going. If they drag him off the set, that's fine. I can only imagine angry Terry at some point, bitter and jaded angry Terry, when he's not working on the TV, and then that'll be the most interesting and entertaining Terry Bradshaw. So, anyway, furthermore, to Tampa we go, where Buccaneers quarterback Baker Mayfield, remember him? Yeah, he told reporters this week that his contract extension talks are not exactly swimming along here, that they're unchanged. Pretty much the same is the quote from Baker Mayfield. As he had talked about, we talked about this in a previous episode of the show. He said, last he gave an update, he said they're not anywhere close. I know we're very concerned about the finances of Baker Mayfield. Very concerned. Mayfield's in the final year, so that means he's a lame duck quarterback. Final year of a three-year, $100 million deal he signed back in 2023 with the Tampa football team. Question, do you have any advice? Is there any advice that you have for the Buccaneers on how to handle Baker Mayfield and his contract kerfluffle? So this is the ultimate playground game of contract tag, you're it. And so for Tampa Bay, this requires a masterclass, not a disaster class, a masterclass in what we call adult tetherball. You keep the rope, you hold on to the rope, control the pole, and whatever you do, don't get dizzy. Do not get dizzy. And I don't think we need to start a charity for Baker, like a bake sale for Baker. I don't think we need to do that. He is scheduled to make very modest. I love when sports writers and sports media say, well, this is a modest amount of money, $27 million. Modest, my big fat ass. Yeah, $27 million in 2026. It's just wild. Real soup kitchen stuff, right? Hard scrabble streets, the whole thing. Just a real shame. However, if you're actually honest about this, Baker, it's like a PBS episode of This Old House, right? This Old House. He's a nice, he's not old, he's middle-aged. Baker Mayfield is a quarterback. You know, it's an old house, nice neighborhood. However, the foundation, it creaks every so often. That's not good. There's some cracks in it. He gives you solid, Baker gives you solid mid-tier quarterback play, which means 6 or 7 games, he's very mediocre. 3 or 4 games, he's bad. And the rest of the games, he's pretty good. That's mediocre NFL quarterback play in modern times. So he's not elite. A handful of games he is, but for the most part, you can't count on him being elite. And 2025 was a clear step back for Baker Mayfield from 2024. And there are legitimate questions that have been asked whether there's long-term sustainability with Baker Mayfield. The man has stretches of excellence, as we pointed out. However, those are packaged around poor decisions. I think the numbers, I read 37 interceptions over the last few seasons for Baker Mayfield. So you're not that far away from an interception with Baker. So what should Tampa do? My advice is to let him play out the season as a lame duck quarterback. And that way you avoid the negative publicity, if you will, of a premature mega deal that could do in your franchise. Let's just see how it goes. I would tag him out. My advice is always tag, tag, tag, tag, tag, tag, tag, tag. That's my advice. It's the NFL's version of dating with separate apartments. Right? Remember our buddy Jay Moore, former Fox Sports Radio talk show host Jay Moore. I read in some story that Jay Moore, who's married to the woman that I guess used to own the Lakers, Jeannie Buss, and they live in different apartments. So, and if you watch old TV shows in like the 1950s, they all slept in different beds because you couldn't fornicate on TV back then. So they were all in separate beds and all. Anyway, so that's what I would do. That's my professional advice. Will they listen to me? Probably not. Probably not. But I'd go year to year. You get the franchise tag. That's how I live my life, year to year. I take it 1 year at a time. That's what I do. Yeah. Most teams don't have the stones to do this. They just don't. Tampa should. And we're really at a fork in the road for the Buccaneers. As if you look ahead, coaches on the hot seat, Todd Bowles is certainly on the hot seat. There were people speculating he was going to be fired after this past year. And the Bucs are kind of in this rut where they're a mid-level team. They're propped up by a crap bag division, the NFC South. So that's where we are with that. And so if you get rid of Todd Bowles, do you change the quarterback too? Hit the reset button. All right, last thing. In addition to the contract, Baker Mayfield also, it was revealed, is going to be part of season 3 of Netflix quarterback documentary series. Whoop-dee-damn-doo, right? Whoop-dee-damn-doo. Now, Mayfield had turned down the show multiple times, had a change of heart. The show's already in the bag. It was filmed during the 2025 NFL season, and this is produced by Peyton Manning, who's getting $60 million a year from that small cable channel out of Bristol, Connecticut, to put these shows together. So a lot of money there. Baker's part of an ensemble cast with Jaden Daniels, Joe Flacco, and Cam Ward. That's the guy that gave the famous quote, "We ass," Cam Ward. Mayfield had emphasized that he wanted to ensure Wanted to assure that it wouldn't become a me distraction. And so he said, want to be focused on winning. Question. Are there ulterior motives to Baker Mayfield appearing on this Netflix docu quarterback thingamajig? 1,000%, not 100,000, which is not even really possible. It's 1,000%. If you don't think this is strategic, congratulations. You are in the target demo of, say it with me now, kids, dum-dums. You're in the target demo. This is a stealth operation by Team Baker, the touchdown maker, Operation Stream Team. Baker Mayfield. You know the old line, man, he's playing chess, not checkers. No. He's playing algorithms. Baker Mayfield is playing algorithms. He is. Mayfield is doing, he's doing the workaround where he's like, listen, he want to get publicity here. He knew looking ahead that the Bucs were not going to give him a contract. This is how I read the room. Tell me if I'm wrong or not. So Baker anticipated he wasn't getting a new contract. He was getting feedback from the Bucs. They weren't ready to give him a new deal. So he's like, okay, I better do the show. People around him are like, listen, do this show and you'll kick some ass on there. And he's doing Netflix arithmetic is what he's doing. It's brand calculus, not charity. This is classic Baker Mayfield. He wants to be the underdog, even though he was the number one pick, played at Oklahoma. I know he played elsewhere at Texas Tech. Top pick in the draft. He wants you to believe he's the ultimate underdog. And that's the brand. However, he wants other things in addition to that, and it's a leverage play disguised as humility. It's a contract year megaphone. Right? Big deal. Wrapped in that aw shucks, Oklahoma charm, that boomer sooner charm, that whole thing. He's essentially running a political campaign. That's my theory on this. Baker Mayfield and his quarterback documentary on Netflix. It's like a political campaign without a voting booth. Ergo, he's weaponizing Baker Mayfield. The audience, the diehards that watch this show, he's going to turn the people to watch that show into foot soldiers to bully the Bucks to pay the man. And this is the first contract negotiation conducted entirely through a streaming platform. So enjoy that. And when Baker says it's not me, I don't want to me, distraction. Yeah. On a show literally called Quarterback. Hello. It's called Quarterback. Mayfield is the ultimate guy who says he cannot stand attention while agreeing to have a documentary crew follow him in to Chipotle. I say, what's he going to put in his burrito bowl? I don't know. Watch Netflix. Reminds me of when Russell Wilson, that little weasel, was out in Seattle. And he could not go to a hospital to visit sick kids without seven different people. He had a sound guy, two sound guys, two cameras. There was a producer. There was a director. Like, what are you doing? Of course, we were ahead of everyone on that. Mr. Unlimited, we pointed that out a long time ago. People got upset with us, but now they've turned. They've agreed with us now. We were ahead of everyone else on that take. That was a hot take, projecting ahead to what was going to happen. Anyway, it's the Ben Maller Show. If you'd like to be part, 877-99 on Fox. That's 877-996-6369. If you'd like to be part of the program, well, it's the great game. It's also a great time to be duped. It's a great time to be duped. What is that all about? We'll get to it, and we will do it next. However, we go now live to the Lorena Theater in Sherman Oaks, California, iconic Ventura Boulevard. Let's see here. What do we have? What hour is it?
1: Number four.
0: She'll be making an encore appearance later this hour. We'd like to alert all the affiliates down the line. 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

0: Bill Miller and you. It is the Ben Maller Show. We're here all night, every night, into the early morning hours, and you can help keep the show alive and well by supporting it on the podcast, the Fifth Hour podcast on the weekend, the YouTube channel. You can call in at 877-99-ON-FOX, also on X, at Ben Maller. That's at Ben Maller. And in addition to that, Lorena is here, FSR Tech Queen.
1: Hi, Bill.
0: Don't talk to me, Aunt Koopaloop, a Bronco fan. Your comments can and will be used against you in the Court of Sports Radio. Reminder coming up, Password, the word game of the stars in a little bit. Let's say hello to Dick in Dayton, the legend, the top music artist ever to come out of the state of Ohio. Hello, Dickster.
2: Good morning, Ben and crew. How are you?
0: How are the life of times? Summer, the weather's better here. June, a lot of gigs, Dick in Dayton. You got a lot of stuff going on now. You're very busy. You're a social butterfly, yes?
2: Yeah, I've been helping a lot with Heather. We've had like a lot of activities, and they're bringing a lot of musical people in. Every Monday from 2 to 4, they have a group, and every Friday, we have a good group. It's good, but you know, Ben, there were so many people that came to the Stony Ridge, and they called me. They saw me with that picture that you came, and I just never had a better time down there, Ben. It was so nice.
0: Well, it was wonderful. Know? It was great to meet you, Dick, in Dayton. We had a wonderful time. You actually left Ohio. You went to Kentucky, just across the line there.
2: And yeah.
0: It was a traumatic experience for everyone involved, but it was wonderful to see you there and to meet you, and you just get killed it on stage with Ohio Al. And I was very proud. I had two of my guys here, my core members of the Maller Militia, together. Harmony in the community was wonderful.
2: Yeah.
0: And are you into the World Cup at all?
2: Hey, have you heard from my friend? What's his name? Holler and Al, is it?
0: Oh, you're talking about Ohio. I just mentioned you, Ohio Al. Yeah, the great Ohio Al. I can reach out to him if you want. You guys want to do some gigs or something like that?
2: Yeah, he said he'd keep, contact. I figure he's been busy, but yeah. I had a good time. That was really good. But
0: all right.
2: I just wanted to tell you, guess what?
0: What's that?
2: I still talk to 92 the Fan, Jeff and
0: Titus?
2: Anthony Baskin. Oh, they just, I like them. And then I met Nick. He's on the night shift, Dick and John, and they just said, they were talking about the quarterback controversy, and I told them I thought they should use Sanders this year.
0: So that's your official endorsement? So Dick and Dayton is endorsing Shedeur Sanders to be the Browns quarterback. Is that accurate?
2: Yeah. Yeah.
0: Okay. That's a hot take. Amazing. All right, well, thank you, Dick. Thanks for checking in. We're glad things are going well for you. Be good, all right? Be safe out there.
2: All right, I'll keep in touch, okay?
0: All right, you better. All right, bye-bye. All right, there you go. Hollering, do you call him Hollering Al?
1: Hollering Al.
0: That's great. I love the Dickster. After I just said his name. I just literally said the man's name.
1: Almost as bad as Burrito.
0: Oh, yeah, Weed Man. What's his name? I don't know. Let's say hello to 2% Chance, who is next. Hello, 2% Chance. Welcome.
3: First of all, guys, I really want to apologize, man. I've never done that before last night.
0: Well, it's all right. We washed your soap out, your mouth out with soap and water is what I'm trying to say. So we're okay. You had a little bit of a potty mouth. And I think we should be allowed to say that word, Chance. I think we should. You were telling a ghost story, and then all of a sudden you dropped two S-bombs in the span of about 30 seconds, and we had to blow you up.
3: Yeah, it's crazy because, a few minutes ago, I heard you say ASS word, and I didn't know. I mean, they're very similar, so it is kind of crazy.
0: I agree. They are. You are allowed to say ass, and you pause, and then you can say whole, but you can't say those words together because that'll offend a child.
1: Oh, my gosh. He should go to radio school and figure out what words he can and cannot say on the air.
0: Yeah. Every year, 2% chance, I go to iHeart University, and they teach me what is allowed and not. And I'm in the safe harbor. So we have a little more leeway in the safe harbor.
1: Yeah, play with it a little bit.
0: Yeah.
3: Is it true if you guys let a curse word or two go on the air, you can be fined by the FCC? Someone told me that before. or whatever it's called.
0: Yeah, it is technically true. In fact, not only that, we're a national show. We're on over 600 radio stations, so it's conceivable that we would be fined
1: 600
0: times, which would mean I'm working at Home Depot if that happens. You understand? 2% chance I will be getting a job at Home Depot if that happens. So,
3: man, that'd be cool to run into you at Home Depot. So,
0: it's a great lead in. You can upgrade your FIFA World Cup 2026 setup. Build it like Beckham from living room to lawn with the Home Depot and take the fast free delivery assist. The Home Depot, official FIFA World Cup 2026 supporter, subject to availability. And Hoosier Bill says he lives 150 feet from a Home Depot, the one on Sunset in L.A. And he says when he needs a potted plant or an orange bucket, you guessed it, I always walk over to Home Depot. So that's, and they have that the good self-checkout with the handheld scanners. So big endorsement from Hoosier Bill. Isn't that impressive, 2% chance?
3: That is impressive. Cha-ching, you just got the endorsement in. Let me finish this story. It will be 30 seconds. So anyways, got in trouble, went to this halfway house. I was like 17. Didn't believe in any of that nonsense, ghost or whatever you want to call them. Bed levitated off the ground in the middle of the night. I was in my room all alone. Everyone was outside. Someone was pounding on the window on a third story floor from the outside, scared the heck out of me. There's a few more experiences, but you get my drift, right?
0: Yeah. I know. Are you sure this really happened, or people were they busting your balls?
3: No,
0: because there's a hotel. There's a hotel in Milwaukee which is haunted, supposedly. And sometimes the guys would play pranks on their teammates who were afraid of ghosts. And there was this guy named Adrian Beltre when he played for the Dodgers. He slept in bed with a Louisville Slugger baseball bat. I might not have been a Louisville Slugger. It was a baseball bat because he thought he could. But a bat would not work with a ghost, right? Because ghost, you can't hit a ghost. It's a ghost, right?
3: Yeah, it wouldn't work. The only thing I could do is pray and close my eyes and hide under the blankies.
0: You gotta forget. Suck your thumb. You gotta suck your thumb too in the fetal position. Yeah,
3: 100% real. Changed my whole outlook on life.
0: All right, well, we'll leave it there. 2% chance. Thank you. Say hello to the doc. You got the doc in Chicago. The great Doc Mike. Hello, Doc Mike. You got the doc.
4: Good morning to all of yous out there. I'm heading to Ojai, California, July 22.
0: Really? You'll be in not that far away from the big studio here, Doc.
4: Pal. Yeah. I was out there in March for a week.
0: You didn't come by? You didn't visit us?
4: No. Well, I was busy.
0: We're busy too. Yeah.
4: And well, stay that way. If you know, I'm never going to retire.
0: You should retire. Keep going. Right? How old are you now, Doc? How old are you?
4: 81 and a half
0: for Doc Mike. He's been calling this show for 20.
1: Wow.
0: How many years did you go by? 25 years, something like that? Some ridiculous amount of time. Oh, way back.
4: Guess what's happening in Chicago?
0: What's that?
4: Westward One has affiliated with theScore, and I'm back on the air.
0: Oh, I heard about that. I heard you've some of our old colleagues work over there, and you've been calling them up. I heard so. Yeah.
4: Black and Adala.
0: I don't know who that is. Let's say hello to Marcel. If you want to promote our show on their network, feel free. Hello, Marcel. What's going on, Marcel in Brooklyn?
5: Oh, the Knicks championship parade. One sleep in. That will be tomorrow.
0: You'll be there, Marcel. Yes.
5: Oh, absolutely. And you guys will be there, too.
0: Well, no, we're not invited. But you'll be, and we're not Knicks fans, but you're a Knicks ambassador, as a Knicks ambassador. Aren't they having a big rally? Is it at Radio City Music Hall they're having the rally? Is that where it is?
5: Well, they're going to be actually taking to City Hall.
0: Oh, I thought they were having an event, though, like a rally type thing. Is that City Hall? I thought it was at Radio City Music Hall. It doesn't matter.
5: Well, actually, it's City Hall.
0: Okay. You're very precise on that. Hey, Marcel, did you see that there's a story in Boston? The Scottish soccer fans have been out drinking all of Boston. They call them the Tartan Army, have taken over the restaurants and pubs around Boston. So much so, Samuel Adams says that the tap room there, the Boston tap room, ran out of Samuel Adams Boston Lager over the weekend because these Scottish soccer fans drank them dry. How impressive is that?
5: Don't drink and drive, folks.
0: Well, I don't know. They're driving. They were just drinking the Sam Adams, is what they were doing. Isn't that wild? Yeah.
5: Terrible.
0: When's the last time you had a Sam Adams?
5: Nothing.
0: What's your favorite drink?
5: Oh, give me a guess. Pepsi.
0: Oh, you are a rebel.
1: Pepsi is a good choice.
0: That is a hard liquor drink, Pepsi. Do your parents know, your Uncle Dynamite know that you drink Pepsi?
5: Anytime.
0: Really? Interesting. All right, well, you want to do TV picks?
5: Well, absolutely. And in just a few moments from now, your guess it. Password, the word, Game of the Stars. So let's get into it.
0: All right, real quick, TV picks. Let's see here. Seuss Dog is on. Hello, Seuss Dog.
5: Hello, Seuss Dog. Welcome to the show.
6: How you doing?
0: Marcel, he asked you a question. You didn't respond.
5: What's your TV pick from last night?
0: Marcel's very serious.
6: I think you watched some old school Hanna-Barbera cartoons, more specifically Space Ghost.
5: Oh, not a mixed match, but thank you for playing with us here.
0: No, all right.
5: Ben, go right ahead, buddy.
0: Doc Mike wants to play. Doc, you're on with Marcel. We're doing TV picks, Doc.
5: Yes, Doc Mike from Chicago. Welcome to the show.
4: I haven't had a television for over 40 years. It's all fine.
5: Ooh, four decades.
4: When I was watching television, it was black and white.
0: Attention, ooh, advertisers. You can reach this coveted demographic. Okay, I think you were watching the World Cup on Fox.
5: I guarantee you with the mixed match.
0: All right. Lorena?
1: I think you were watching Flowers in the Attic.
5: Flowers in the Attic on Hulu?
1: Yeah.
5: Not a mixed match.
1: Darn it.
5: Right. Loop-de-loop, go right ahead. This is going to be same with me and Ben. So what do you have?
7: I think you were watching the World Series of Poker.
5: Ooh, the word world is going to be mixed match.
7: What?
0: What?
5: You know what that means.
0: Oh, I don't know. What does that
5: mean?
0: What?
1: Mixed match alert.
5: And to both of you, the word world. So I go with Ben and the World Cup.
0: Yeah, World Cup.
7: I got it too because the word world.
0: Yes,
7: okay.
0: Very similar.
7: Yeah, got it. Okay.
0: Poker, soccer, it's all the same. It's competition.
5: Yes, it is.
0: Yes. All right. Thank you, Marcel. Appreciate that. Marcel in Brooklyn. Brandon's going to have to call back and Frank the Tank because we don't have time. We have password. Brandon wants to complain about. What did I do, Brandon? There's nothing to complain about. You have a bone to pick? I call back with that. I don't have time for that right now. And we're going to have password, the word game of the stars. By the way, those soccer fans that got bamboozled, a number of World Cup fans claim they bought tickets to the on the FIFA website and they were scammed out of hundreds of dollars. On bogus websites that look like the FIFA website. So they're now, of course, going to social media and complaining about that because that's what you do. All right, we'll get to...
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2: 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Password. You idiot. Password, the word game of the stars. Here's Ben Maller.
0: All right, right to it. Jed Hufled's going to play. Hello, Jed.
3: My name's Jed.
0: Who are you teaming up with, Jed? You got me, Lorena, or Coop?
4: Let's go with,
0: hurry up.
4: Let's go with Lorena.
0: All right. Mark on the north end. Hello, Mark. Welcome.
5: Good morning, Ben.
0: Good to have you. You got me or Coop?
4: I'm going with the man, you.
0: All right. You're out of the show, Coop. Okay, here we go. List of words.
5: That's a Cooper Eye.
0: All right. 1 to 10.
5: Number four.
0: Jed,
5: number four.
0: You say number four. Lorena, number four. Word number four.
6: Ooh, this one's a good one. Let's go for champion.
5: Winner.
6: No.
0: It's not a good clue. Let's go.
7: It really wasn't.
0: How about, she said champion, how about star?
4: MVP.
0: No. All right. That's not cool. Go ahead, Lorraine.
6: Super.
0: You didn't say it right.
6: Super.
0: You still did.
7: Super?
0: No, don't help her out.
6: I wasn't trying to do a Maller maneuver, but I guess
0: Maller maneuver.
6: I guess that could have worked.
0: All right, go ahead.
4: Y'all talk too much. We're moving on to the next word. Y'all talk too much.
6: No, get it. You got to get it. Super.
3: I got
4: Hero.
3: It.
6: Yay!
0: All right. Mark, pick a number 1 to 10.
4: Really it. Oh, my gosh. Yes, that was amazing.
0: Number one. How about incarcerated?
4: Prison.
0: No.
6: Oh, good one, good one. Let's go with detain.
0: Jed?
4: Detained and incarcerated. This sounds like it should be like mine. The word should be Jed.
0: He doesn't know. You should know this. This is something that happens to you a lot.
3: I got it.
4: In prison.
0: No. Go ahead, Mark.
3: Arrested.
0: Yeah, there you go.
6: We'll
0: take that.
6: That was good.
0: Do we have the lead? I think we have the lead.
7: I think it's tied.
0: It wasn't tied. I don't want to tie. Go ahead. Pick it. Hurry up. Jed, hurry up.
4: Nine.
0: What do you say?
4: Nine.
6: Hurry.
4: Rush.
0: Oh.
6: Yeah. Wow.
0: Come on.
6: Win.
0: That's bull crap. That's not right. 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
2: And here's what you need to know.
0: Argentina's Lionel Messi scored 3 goals in a 3-0 opening win against Algeria in the World Cup game in Kansas City. In New England, Norway 4-1 over Iraq. 2 goals in the first half for Norway's superstar Erling Haaland. And France's star Kylian Mbappe with 2 second-half goals in a victory over Senegal 3-1 in New Jersey in front of over 80,000 fans. Saints defensive end Cam Jordan re-signed to play one final season. In the NHL, Vegas interim coach John Tortorella will not be back. The WNBA's lone game went to Indiana 113-91 over Toronto. Caitlin Clark 21 points, 14 assists. The Dodgers beat Tampa Bay 1-0 on a Shohei Ohtani homer in the 6th. Houston scored 3 in the bottom of the 8th to beat Detroit 4-2. The Twins were up 10-0 in the 4th and won at Texas 12-2. Yankees 12-2 over the White Sox. I'm Steve DeSager.
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2: 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Here's Brady Quinn, LeVar Arrington, and Jonas Knox.

0: I think I'm ready for a new one. 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
1: Yeah, me too.
2: It's been time for yours.
1: Me too.
0: Yeah. All the support we give your songs in hour two. 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
0: But yeah, I think I'm ready. 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LeVar Arrington, Brady Quinn, Jonas Knox with you. 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And speaking of the World Cup, here are the results from yesterday's game. France, a 3-1 winner. Norway beats Iraq 4-1. Argentina beats Algeria 3-0. And Austria over Jordan 3-1. So we do have at least, you know, some sort of an understanding as to what the next steps are for old Brendan Sorsby when it comes to his run at the NFL. Tentatively scheduled a July 10th pro day. All right, so there's a tentative schedule for July 10th that he's going to have his pro day. And apparently teams have already started to reach out and have a conversation about Brendan Sorsby. Scott Satterfield.

0: you know, maybe if he's an undrafted free agent, which I think that's how it works. If he doesn't get taken in the supplemental draft, he becomes an undrafted free agent, and then he would be available. I just wonder if there are teams in the NFL that look at this and go, unless he's this surefire, no doubt about it, first round pick, why would we even want to approach this situation? It's just too much noise for somebody to be brought in at this point during the offseason.
1: I don't know. I don't see that being the case. I think you could potentially get a quarterback who, you know, has high upside. And if you're really just concerned about what he did beforehand, that's the only issue. Is the NFL going to punish him or be concerned about him in any way with you using a draft pick on him? That's the only concern you have. Is he worth a draft pick where he could either fall back in this bad habit, or is he going to be punished potentially, and we're wasting a draft pick not full well knowing the clear picture of what the NFL is going to do? That's the only thing that I could imagine that would you'd be hesitant about. We've talked about it before. He can play in the NFL. Now, you know, he's not a first round pick in my eyes. Pete talked about him being starting the third round, people looking at him. That's probably where they'll start, because there's a good chance for some of these teams they'll have some additional third round picks with the compensatory picks. So third, fourth, fifth, you know, sixth, somewhere in there. That's where I could see him going. But we're going to find out. I mean, if you talk to the young man, you'll like him. It's not like you're going to come away not feeling like he can be a dude, or he can be a quarterback or a guy, a leader in your locker room. It's just going to be the betting situation and how bad it is. Because as we look at it on paper, looks pretty bad. I mean, I don't know if Indian cricket was involved, but I feel like there was a lot of different sports that were involved in this.
0: The New Delhi Daredevils, man. That's my team. Love Indian cricket.
1: Again, you and him are on the same page. I love the guy.
0: I think he's great. I don't want to, you know, try and make it to where he can't have an NFL career. I just wonder if there are teams that look at this and go, man, the guy was betting on his own team. I don't want to deal with it. I just don't. Like, we're good. And I just wonder how many teams in the NFL fall in that category.
1: But again, like, I don't even think the team's the one that's as much at risk. If they take him and it happens again, there's some other issue. Ultimately, it hurts his career. You know, for them, they miss on a pick, but it is what it is. Like, they took the risk to take him in the first place to see what he could be.
2: Talent talks, BS walks. What does Steve Keim say? He said if Hannibal Lecter could play ball and had talent, they wouldn't say he was a serial killer. Damn. They say he had an eating disorder. That's, you know, so when you think about it, as crazy as that sounds, when a guy has talent, teams are going to try to figure out how they can use him. And if it's low impact, which this is, supplemental draft, especially if it is what Prisco is projecting, if it's a first round, if it's leveraged that way, it's a little different, but it's still, to me, it's still, is it worth the risk? It's going to be his talent that dictates that. The rest of it, I think it was stated, one time before previously, this isn't the NFL's problem. And it might have been you, Jonas. And I think you said that.
0: If it was a good point, it was me. Just so we're clear. Man.
2: Okay. All right. Basically, that it getting handled and the case being dropped, it not being a case from him anymore, him declaring for the supplemental draft, it all but kind of closes up shop on Brendan Sorsby, the story as it applies to, is this going to continue on? I don't see it following him to the National Football League. And if it does, honestly speaking, hell, maybe a month ago, I would have said, this is something you have to be careful about. This is something that you have to measure and watch. But if you can get through what Mike Vrabel just got through and it not be a discussion point now. It's not even a discussion point.

0: now.
1: All I'm saying is I commend you. I would have thought you're trying.
0: No, I'm not. I promise I'm not. I
1: want to give you a hug because I feel like this subject, you're upset. It's not.
0: I'm not upset at all. Honestly,
2: by the way, LeVar,
0: I'm the one person that isn't upset about this.
2: By the way, today is the day reportedly that the Athletic is going to release their findings. And I was just talking to Ben Maller, and he told me that the Sports Hub in Boston, Felger and Maz, they talked about your take on the Vrabel Rossini stuff going on. So.
1: Yeah.
0: Well, I know is if something as big as that is not a bigger story than what it is at this point, then why would you care about a young kid who was gambling while he was in college and now isn't allowed to play in college and is in the league now? Unless he's a starter, unless he were to climb the ladder of becoming a starter, this is really just becomes a cliff note to his career. It really is. So to me, I don't even see it being that big of a deal once he starts to continue to move forward. The only way it becomes a deal is two ways. One, if he starts, or two, if he starts gambling again and he gets caught. And that's the only two ways that I see this becoming a thing.
2: Can I, all right, so which would you say is a bigger issue? A player who bet on his own team, not against, but bet on his own team. But he did take the under against their quarterback, right? So that is kind of betting against his team. Didn't he take the under in yards or something along those lines? That was one of the prop bets he had. But whatever, quarterback betting on his own team, or a reporter who may or may not have been lit up by a head coach on a rooftop in Sedona. What would you say is the...
1: I think he also took the under in LeVar's sacks at one point in time when he was playing for Washington.
2: Really?
1: Just saying.
2: Yeah. Wow, he was ahead of... Jeez.
0: He probably hit.
2: He was really...
0: he was alive? Jeez.
2: That's not...
0: That was a linebacker. I mean, you know, they didn't rush me very much in the league.
2: help Bruce Smith get his record, though.
0: I was there. I was the one. We ran the stunt.
2: So I mean, just answer the question, though. Like, a reporter getting cracked on a rooftop by a head coach or a guy betting on his team.
1: I mean, when you say cracked, what do you mean? That's kind of like open for interpretation.
0: Well, he's trying to make it very graphic, is what he's doing.
2: I'm
1: asking, like, what do you mean when you're saying cracked?
2: I mean, like, listen.
0: Like, it's like the good nut. Like,
2: holding hands.
0: About, the Tom Brady drink.
2: Just holding hands. I just wonder, because you mentioned.
0: What is it called, Q? What are you drinking?
2: The Brady coconut water? The Tom Brady coconut water? I don't know.
1: Don't put my name on that. No, I don't want to be part of that. It's endosperm. That's what it is.
3: I'm part
1: sipping on gin and juice.
0: But Diana and Mike was out, though. They was out, though, sperm.
2: I just
1: Jonas is trying to put this on you, but it's really on him.
2: I don't listen. I don't drink coconut water. It's not my thing.
0: Huh. All right.
2: But
0: it's the head coach having an affair is the bigger story.
2: Really? Than a player betting on his own team?
0: Than a college player betting on his own team.
1: I'll put it this way. Sorsby's gotten way more run of late than Rossini and Vrabel.
2: Yeah.
0: Yep. But when if they both hit at the same time, which one has more attention?
1: I don't know, man. Like, the whole betting thing is just, it rips away from the integrity of the game. Like, what we're talking about with Diana Rossini and Mike Vrabel.
0: Oh, that doesn't take away from the integrity of the game.
1: Well, not the game, but you could say it does from the reporting side, I guess. But what's the game? Once the game starts, like, this dude taking the under off one of your teammates' passing yards.
2: Yeah, that is betting against your own team, by the way. Like, I don't understand.
1: Yeah,
2: that's
1: a pretty big deal.
2: It's like, I just, like, it's problematic, and it, we're just going to, like,
0: the issue itself is a bigger deal. But is the issue itself connected to a relatively, nobody knows who Brendan Sorsby is outside of this.
1: Outside nobody. Of this,
0: yeah, I don't think he's significant enough a figure. Like, wow. if you had said somebody like Jeremiah Smith or somebody like that got caught doing this, then I think that it's a much bigger deal. But I just think that he's not a big enough star to me where the allegations against him are so damning. Like, it's bad, but I would think that you got to connect it to the more high profile person that makes it. Like, sometimes it's the person that makes the story.
1: I think I know why LeVar feels this way.
0: Why?
1: Cannons.
2: Oh, that's a great point, man. Always goes back to that.
1: It does.
2: It's a great point.
0: What do you mean?
1: Trust me, you're dizzy right now. Cannons.
0: What? Huh? What am I missing here?
2: Hey, man. I'm with you. Now it makes sense.
0: Cannons.
2: Like, you know, one story involves that. The other involves, you know, just your run-of-the-mill betting on your own team.
1: By the way, I'm going to get off on a side note. But, LeVar, did your kids do swim? Any of them?
0: Yeah, sure. I got one that surfs.
1: Well, no, I meant like competitively.
0: No.
1: Okay. Here's my gripe. For parents out there as kids that swim, we had a swim meet yesterday. Oh, I mean, my kids are young, right? I've got a 6, 7, a 9-year-old. And there was multiple times, they're doing like the breaststroke or the butterfly. Like, half the entire heat got DQ'd because they didn't have the proper form. And I keep sitting there looking at myself thinking, like, they're 7 years old. Like, we have a little bit of grace with the form on this. Like,
0: DQ?
1: They literally DQ'd half the heat because, I don't even know what the explanation is. I'm really curious because I'm watching, and granted, I have no idea about swimming at all. I'm just rooting them on. But I'm sitting there thinking, like, oh, that looks like a butterfly, or that looks like a breaststroke. Like, you know, everyone knows freestyle and backstroke. That's pretty easy to see. But I'm like, how are you DQing kids for, like, what, they're not kicking their legs the proper way or something? Like, I'm really curious to hear this explanation, but not to get off on a tangent. Sorry. I just, God, that's been bothering me since last night.
0: They do have the motions online, though. I, for some strange reason, I know this because I've seen the strokes before. I think I've asked this question in the past, like, how do you differentiate the strokes? Because I know what a butterfly stroke looks like, right? You know what it looks like. But what constitutes what makes it a legal stroke? So I don't know. But no, I've never had a kid. How does one's kid settle in on competitively? Yeah, I want to swim. I want to do meets at a young age like that. I don't know how that.
1: Well, you get them involved because you want them to do something active. But then it's like, oh, this is actually kind of fun. It's like track. Like, I would get them involved in track right now if I could at this age. But there's not really many great track programs anywhere close to where we live. So it's hard to do that. But it's great because it's just them and the clock. Right. Like, every single time, whether they are really good at it or not, at least they can challenge themselves to get better every single one. Nice. But it is tough when they're like my 6-year old and some of the other kids who are like 6 and swim. Man, you are on the balls of your feet waiting to jump in, thinking this kid's going to make it or not. Like, there's times when you're like, I don't know. We need to go in and save this kid. Like, I hope this lifeguard's getting ready to go here.
2: It's been 15 seconds. She hasn't finished.
1: I swear, man. I feel bad, but sometimes you look like they're like being waterboarding themselves, like trying to get time to lean. Please. Just keep kicking, buddy. Keep going. Like, it's not even my kid, and I'm rooting for him. I'm like, come on, man. God. Use your arms. Do something.
2: How long? Is this like an Olympic-sized pool? Like, what size pool?
1: Not Olympic. I think Olympic's what, like 50 meters across?
2: Yes.
1: Does that sound about right? It's only 25, so it's a little. But, you know, so it's not far, but you know, for a 6-year-old, it takes a little while.
2: Yeah, that's rough.
1: It's great, though. I love it.
0: I would be a heckler. I'd be out there heckling them kids.
1: Well, the thing is you get immediate verification as to whether you swam well or not. Like, if you're the hard thing with last night was they combined a lot of the heats. So you had like older boys and girls swimming with younger. So it was a little, it's not like it normally would be. But in most cases, what's awesome is they hit that wall, man. They look up. It's like they know. And so you know whether or not you won or if you didn't. And it's like, you know, it's one of those things where you're managing emotions, especially with my girls, one in particular who's a little bit more emotional than the rest. And you're just kind of like, hey, you gotta swim harder. You gotta work harder. You gotta practice more. It's to me, it's honestly one of the best sports that I was never introduced to ever in my life. But now like, I love it for my kids because of the impact it has on like that.
0: It's interesting.
2: Damn.
0: That's cool.
1: Trust me. It's a wild world.
0: Huh. Swimming.
2: Hey,
0: man!
1: But then, the reason why this connects with what we're talking about
0: is the cannons. If it was in the cannons,
2: well, I thought you were going to take it somewhere.
1: You're
2: really
1: swimming in those cannons, which is what led me to get there.
2: I thought you were going somewhere
0: in the mountains. If it were in the mountains, you know, I get that. If moms and stuff like that were in the mountains, and they were swimming,
1: the rooftop scene Jonas mentioned, it really came back to them being by a pool.
2: It was
0: the cracking, you know, that Jonas mentioned.
1: which I've never heard anyone use that phrase before in my life.
2: I haven't either.
0: He just tries to be as revolting as he could possibly
2: it's
0: be.
2: Not
0: like
2: revolting.
0: Cracking, like that's a revolting way of saying something.
1: I always forget he does this.
3: Can we hear it in a sentence, Jonas?
1: Yeah, Jonas.
2: Hey,
0: very good, hey, Lorena.
2: You could be,
0: look, you caught him.
2: You could be getting cracked. I don't know.
1: You don't have, you try so hard to make this cool and make this something it's not. 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
2: It is
0: cracking.
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0: LeVar
2: Arrington,
0: east,
2: Brady Quinn, Jonas Knox with you. By the way, we are going to have the usuals coming up later on. We're going to get it cracking with Petros Papadakis. That'll be yours crackin', in hour three of the program.
4: Bitch.
2: We've
4: got. Aye, aye, Captain.
2: You little bitch.
1: Who just dropped that on Jonas?
2: You little fart box.
0: Oh, whoa.
1: Damn, Lorena.
4: Fart box. Aye, aye, Captain.
2: And now we've got our midweek awards. 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
12: Get up on your feet.
19: It's Wednesday, boys.
12: I'm back. Get up off my thing. And dance. Better. Get up off that thing.
26: And get cracked.
2: By the way, you talk about somebody who ran it hard. James Brown.
26: Or was cracking.
2: That guy got after it.
27: Here we go. Here we go.
26: I'll talk about cracking.
2: Hey, ask Petros about that high-speed chase he was in, James Brown. That guy lived a life. It was two pros and a cup of Joe here on Fox Sports Radio. It's LeVar Arrington, Brady Quinn, Jonas Knox with you. We are going to have another edition of In Case You Missed It coming up here a little over 15 minutes from now. But right now, it is time for the Tire Rack Play of the Day.
28: Nico Gonzalez, Lionel Messi, Lionel Messi!
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27: By the way, he's incredible.
2: Great.
27: Like, I told you guys I saw him play for Inter Miami once. He just does what he wants when he wants, man. It truly is remarkable, and he could have probably had another goal. I mean, he was barely offsides on the first goal that they called, but the first goal he actually scored was just a rocket. I mean, it's fun to watch, you know, when you've got an all-time great. Like, it was the elite of the elite and their ability to control games regardless of the sport that it is. But yesterday was one of those games that if you are into the World Cup, and like I like watching soccer. It's a different sport for me, but like Mbappe was phenomenal. Messi was phenomenal. Who's the blonde-haired dude looking
2: Holland.
27: Like a Nordic alien?
2: Holland. Yeah.
27: Yeah, he was fantastic.
2: Yeah, he does look like a Nordic alien. That's a good call.
27: Yeah. Well, just saying, no one's really brought that to the World Cup attention, but probably should.
2: You see the Norwegian fans that were going up the escalator like they were rowing a boat? They were sitting on the escalator, and they were rowing the boat as it was going up to the stage.
26: That was cool to you, huh?
2: They're great.
26: You're like, let me bring this up on the show.
2: They're getting slaughtered. Okay, LeVar, what was your favorite part of the World Cup, huh? What was
26: exactly.
2: it?
26: Exactly.
2: Damn.
26: Exactly.
27: Oh,
26: making
27: really? It's
26: fun
27: like
26: you
27: that?
26: Talk about the World Cup.
2: Damn.
27: Dang. I will say this, and you need to confirm this with Ben Maller, some of the folks back in Boston. Supposedly, in Boston right now, they're running low on alcohol. These Scotland fans are so ridiculous that bars are saying it's been 3x of what St. Patrick's Day has been just because they're in town playing.
2: Yeah.
27: You need to confirm this because that would be incredible if that was the case.
19: I saw this as well, and they had to do emergency shipments of beer to get.
27: Yeah. Is this verified? Like, is that a true story?
2: That's what I'm seeing. Dang. Yeah, the establishments like the Sam Adams Boston Tap Room and Hennessy's blew through their inventory.
26: Like the same Hennessy's that's out here?
2: Like
26: two,
2: I don't know.
26: Three Hennessy's in the South Bay. I wonder if that's the same one.
2: But yeah, that is, they got a little bit of a problem there. Those are my people, the Scots, you know?
26: Is it the same Hennessy like as in the drink Hennessy? Because that's kind of weird if Hennessy's is an Irish pub.
27: What's weird about that, LeVar? Explain it.
26: Well, Well, because Hennessy doesn't belong to the Irish pubs.
27: It doesn't?
26: It belongs like in the hood. How'd that work? How did it become ours? I don't know, but
27: isn't Hennessy French anyway?
26: I don't know. What is it?
2: So LeVar, I'm seeing this. According to the Boston Globe, Hennessy's Bar, a watering hole located in the shadow of City Hall, credited the Tartan Army for drinking all of the beer they had on hand for the weekend, with the owner saying their supply was exhausted on Sunday night after tripling the amount of revenue they raked in on St. Patty's Day. That's getting after dope. It. That's how you do it. That's getting after it.
26: I'm looking up something different. Is it the same Hennessy's? Same Hennessy that is in California in Boston.
2: It is kind of fun to see the people from out of the country sort of enjoying the stuff that maybe we take for granted.
26: No, they're entirely different.
2: Like Taco Bell, Waffle House. I mean, they're just traveling around the country going, man, you guys
27: feels
2: got
27: like
2: all
27: a
2: this
27: slippery
2: here?
27: Slope for them, though. Yeah. I'm just saying. They're talking about how awesome it is. It's like, yeah, well, let's just see what your cholesterol your BMI is.
2: Well, here's the other thing. Like, how bad is the food in some of these countries that Taco Bell is like, man, you got to get over there. You got to try this stuff. I mean, there's a guy taking pictures of a big gulp.
27: There's two ways of looking at it. Either how bad it is or how much healthier it is because of the crap that this stuff has in it. So,
2: there's a guy who posted pictures like he loves 7-Eleven, and he's posting pictures of a big gulp.
27: Bucky's is getting a lot of love too. You guys ever been to a Bucky's?
26: No. Never heard of it.
2: Is that
19: that's the Beaver mascot gas station.
2: Yeah. Oh, that's right. Yeah, but I don't think it's anywhere local out here in Southern California.
27: Guys.
2: Mm-hmm.
27: Yeah, no. Just the rest of the country.
2: Yeah, God forbid. God forbid.
26: I've never heard of Bucky's.
27: Oh, it is an experience. I mean, you can go in there and it's like the Target of gas stations.
26: Huh.
27: You can get whatever you want there.
26: What's that largest gas
27: probably
26: station?
27: Get cracked if you want.
26: Oh, God.
2: Damn.
19: Getting cracked out of Bucky's is crazy.
26: Oh, gosh.
2: Damn, you Jesus. Know.
26: That, please soundbite that. Please soundbite
4: already
26: that.
4: Already on, Ivar.
26: Lorena saying that. Please say Lorena. That. Please.
27: Lorena, you've obviously been to a Bucky's.
5: No, I have a lot of listeners who send me gifts from Bucky's, though. I've had their beaver nuggets and the t-shirts. I have bathing suits and a
27: towel. Shout out to all the listeners out there who go to Bucky's. Bucky's is legit.
2: You have a Bucky's bathing suit?
5: I have two Bucky's bathing suits.
27: That's what I'm telling you, man. It's like, I swear, it's like it's the Target of gas stations. You can get whatever you want there.
2: I don't see anything. I don't see anything west of Texas. So
26: what's the biggest one?
27: Everything
26: going
27: good
26: towards
27: stops
26: Vegas. What's that one? They got a whole bunch of beef jerky in there. It's on the
27: Wawa?
26: Way if you drive to Vegas. It's not Wawa.
5: Not Eddie's, not the ice cream shop, is it?
2: Oh, Cheetah's.
26: It's like...
5: The alien place. Alien jerky.
27: Every time.
26: Why is that?
27: It's not funny, Patty. That's not funny.
2: You said beef jerky. I mean,
27: Patty, you've never even heard of what the Cheetah is.
4: I was laughing at his reaction, too.
27: And plus, he should have said spearmint.
2: Let me laugh, damn it. Direction.
27: That's more famous if we're talking about.
26: I just was watching the way that Jonas reacted. It made me laugh. Aye, aye, Captain.
2: Imagine taking Patty to the Rhino. Oof. Never leaving.
26: I would love to see Patty's sweets in a strip club. I really would.
4: You should have been there for my 21st at Sapphire.
26: I really should have. What are you gonna do, Patty? You going in the back room? Hey, yo, I think I'm gonna sit this one out.
6: You little bitch.
4: Thank you.
26: Oh man.
2: Man, we gotta get to a Bucky's, you know, now that I'm taking a look at this.
27: You have to actually start traveling somewhere. So we'll get it at some point.
2: I'd love to go to London. That's my next stop. I don't know if they have a Bucky's in London.
27: I'm working on it. I get no support from LaVar. I don't even know if he has his passport at this point.
26: I don't. I still haven't even got
27: See?
26: It.
27: See? There you go.
2: Damn.
27: There you go.
26: I'm sorry.
2: That's all
26: right. I will get
27: it. It's not hard, man.
26: At some point. I know. I just don't prioritize it. I don't prioritize until you guys say something like, hey, we want to go
27: leave your ass behind like last time. I know that much.
26: Yeah, I did. You know how many people come up to me or like, I was looking for you in Ireland, man. I thought I'd see you in Ireland. I was like, this is just far too many people randomly saying that. I wish I would have saw you in Ireland. It's kind of weird, man. But
27: tried to tell you, man.
26: Yeah. I wanted to go. I didn't know.
27: Well, I'm trying to make some other moves here.
26: Well, let's go.
27: For a London crowd.
26: Well, let's
27: Hope
26: go.
27: We'll see you soon.
26: Let's go.
2: Nothing better than the show starting at 11 a.m. and people have been there for hours already drinking at 11 a.m. on a weekday. On a weekday.
27: Just absolutely cracked.
2: And they look right? and they look at you like you're the a-hole. Getting
26: cracked.
2: They look at you like you're cracked. The a-hole.
26: Just making sure you absolutely get cracked.
27: You can't live this down. You're the one who tried to make this.
2: I'm not trying to make anything a thing. I'm just letting you know that there's.
27: When's the last time someone used that verbiage to you?
2: Nobody. But I feel like I feel like a player betting on his own team is maybe a bigger deal than a coach having an affair with a reporter. I don't know. Maybe I'm in the minority on that.
26: I feel like Jonas reading off a line that says "get cracked" is a bigger deal than anything else. That's the biggest deal: getting cracked.
2: There goes that mention. By the way, be sure to check out our YouTube channel for the show. Just search Two Pros FSR within YouTube. Again, that's Two Pros FSR. 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And after you've done that, tap the thumbs up icon and comment away whether you agree or disagree. 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
26: Do the read.
2: So I can't. So
26: do the read.
2: Nah, that's
26: nah.
2: Yeah, we'll let that. No. Set that aside for a second.
26: Let it breathe.
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0: Fox Sports Radio, LeVar Arrington, Brady Quinn, Jonas Knox with you here. Coming up top of next hour, a little over 10 minutes from now, we are going to tell you about some good news. Some good news for somebody in the world of sports. That'll be yours right here on FSR. 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And speaking of the World Cup, here are the results from yesterday's game. France beat Senegal 3-1, Norway over Iraq 4-1, Argentina over Algeria 3-0, and Austria beat Jordan 3-1.
1: Sometimes you can't get to everything in the world of sports or entertainment. Good thing the guys are here to bring you, in case you missed it.
0: Guys, in case you missed this, I feel like we've now taken things a step too far. Let's talk about AI. And let's talk about AI and robot toilets. Because at this year's Shanghai International Aged Care Assistive Devices and Rehabilitation Medical Expo, Chinese accessibility technology brand Yuban, which I thought was a coffee. I'm more of a Folgers guy myself, but is what it is.
2: You say Yuban?
0: Yuban. They unveiled their revolutionary smart toilet. So apparently how this works is that the toilet goes to you. So you don't have to get up to use the bathroom. You don't have to get up to go into your quiet place or wherever you want to use your phone.
3: You can use this, Jonas. Anytime, you can have milkshakes again.
0: So this toilet just gets up and goes to you. And the best part is... they have a dedicated docking station. So once it's been used, it activates its LiDAR to travel to its docking station to get rid of the smelly load, says the article. The robot toilet's dedicated docking station hooks into the home's existing plumbing, so it flushes everything to the system through a low-noise grinder that prevents any kind of unwanted blockages. Once empty, it begins a thorough self-cleaning system using pressurized water jets and UV light to ensure that it is sanitized and ready for the next call of nature. Now, shout out to my guy Kevin Figures, who sent that over to me. Fox Sports Radio, great. But yeah. I feel like this is something that would not be of interest to anybody on this show. Because
2: why is that?
3: Well, I just said you'd be the first person that comes to mind. You could have ice cream. Milkshakes again.
0: That is a private time. Time
3: you can
0: away.
3: Have your crap closet wherever you need it to be.
0: A quiet time for me, and I don't need a robot
2: quiet
0: toilet.
2: Time.
0: If we're at the point now that we're so lazy, and this is not advanced, this is not. No, you're just making life easier. You're so lazy. You're gonna have a crap closet come to you instead of you getting up and going to said crap closet. Your lazy ass has got bigger issues. All right, get up off your fat ass. Go to the bathroom. And drop the kids off at the pool and do it the old-fashioned way.
4: I think it's kind of revolutionary. I mean, it's like the Roomba of toilets.
2: Roomba.
3: So you would use this, Lorena?
4: I mean, if the occasion calls. Let's say you're in a really intense part of a movie and you don't want to pause it, you know. You can call it to
3: Again,
4: your room.
3: This highlights what Jonas just touched on. I mean, if you think about way back when, I mean, people probably had to, like, find a quiet place so they didn't get attacked while they were doing it.
0: Yeah.
3: And then cover it up so no one knew that they were there necessarily. You know, so that like they could be tracked by predators. We've gotten to the point now where we just, instead of hitting pause and going to your crap closet, now you can just
4: toilet.
3: Have it come to you. I mean, what do you have, a crap party where you have everyone come over and everyone uses the toilet
0: hey,
3: in front of each other?
0: Try it out. Hey, you got to wait 5 minutes. Got to go back to its docking station and clean itself. What are we doing here? Like this, and by the way, going to the bathroom for a lot of people, that's your time. Okay, that's the only time you get.
4: Ugh, you sound like a man. I know so many
3: men who go sit in a toilet. If I send off a tweet, it's usually I'm going to the bathroom. If we're being honest,
0: that is true.
3: And yes, I do sanitize my phone afterwards too.
0: It's like
3: I'm being honest. Like that's my time.
2: I do.
3: To
2: I
3: send
2: sanitize
3: off tweets.
2: My phone. I do.
0: You have to. Yeah.
2: I hear you.
0: People are filthy.
3: Well, you should, LeVar, you filthy animal.
2: I should?
0: Yeah.
2: I'm a filthy animal.
0: Do you play chess on the toilet?
2: I play chess everywhere.
0: Could you?
2: Yes.
3: Yes.
0: Could you bang out a whole game on the toilet?
3: Could you crack out a whole game?
2: I mean, I don't know if I crack it, but, you know, I'd certainly try.
4: Getting cracked out of Bucky's is crazy.
2: That's crazy.
0: Also, at what point, how long is too long on the toilet to where it's like, all right, this is a bit much. I mean, to me, anything longer than 4 or 5 minutes, your legs could start to numb out.
3: Yeah, if your legs go numb, I think it's been too long.
0: It's like, you know, that to me feels like a bit of an issue. So I don't know where you're going to stand
2: this,
0: on that.
2: I feel like this conversation got a tad bit intrusive when you question the amount of time that one needs on a commode. You know, I'm just saying.
3: Does that increase
2: with
3: age?
2: You got to go.
3: I mean, are you the oldest? Does that increase with age?
2: I'm not the oldest on my mob.
3: No, but in our show you are.
2: Oh, yeah, I'm the oldest. Yeah, I don't think it increases, no.
0: See, when you work in radio, you got to get it done during a break. If you can't get it done during a break, you're SOL. No pun intended. We are! Hey, it's Jonas Knox. 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
5: Welcome back to Eve Sports Radio. It is Wednesday. I'm sorry y'all didn't get my hump day, but we're in studio and we're just working it out day by day. 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This is Sports Talk 790 WKRD. I got Shannon behind the glass. He had to fix the studio in here. Just keep working on your studio, Shannon, and let us know when that little Scott Bolwage calls in. Scotty will be calling in from parts unknown. We've got also my younger son, Anthony. He's in studio with me today. Anthony, how are you?
6: I'm doing well. I was called in because the ratings were low Monday and Tuesday, so we had to jump those numbers up. So this is why I'm in studio today.
5: Yeah, everybody raises my numbers. Hey, raise them. People have no idea. I tell George, yourself, Scott, raise my numbers. I'm not mad at you. I'll take it. Welcome in, though, Anthony. And thank you for all the listeners tuning in, coming. What a beautiful day again. I mean, the weather was so nice. Mm-hmm. As we're driving in, I swung my golf clubs in the driveway a few times. I need to pop my back and got him a truck and moseyed on downtown.
6: Give everybody an update. The driver's swing is there and the irons are gone now. We have switched the roles. Last week, it was all irons and woods, no driver. Yes. And that's kind of how golf works. When you fix one thing, something else stops working. It's almost like a luxury car. You get one thing fixed and something else comes on.
5: You know what, Anthony? You know this person. Jimmy Beverly, I know there was no hump day today. I'm sorry, Jimmy. Jimmy just hit me. Jimmy, leave me alone. That's my bully. Everyone, if you don't know Jimmy Beverly, you should. That's all I can tell you. This man's a mess. He's part of the old bluegrass gang that is no longer bluegrass. Jermaine Auto Sales, whatever. But Jermaine sponsored my golf outing. I appreciate Jermaine, but everybody knows that I'm down with Town and Country and Commonwealth Dodge. Period, point blank. Billy Hayes, Chuck Kane, the guys. Oh, the hole in one. I had Coach Branched, Anthony, at my golf outing June the 1st. Mm-hmm. He told me a person's ball rode over the cup for the hole in one. Rode over the cup. He said it was that close.
6: I disappointed myself. I didn't even hit the green. Nobody in our team hit the green on that hole, and we had four people in it, so.
5: Yep, it's tough, but no, a person's ball rode over. It was moving too fast for a hole-in-one, an electric car. It was really nice. I drove that Ranger. It was really nice. So, again.
6: Oh, you're talking about the Ford Maverick.
5: Yes, the Maverick, yes. Maverick, mm-hmm. It was really nice, and it was electric. It was, Anthony. I turned it on. I was like, oops.
6: I thought it was just a hybrid.
5: The battery's dead. I'm like, what's wrong with it? I truly asked Lee Wagner from Wagner's Restaurant. I said, Lee, is this thing on? He's like, I don't know. I said, well, let me just put it in drive. Anthony, and it just took off. I said, bye, Lee Wagner. I had no idea.
6: Then Coach Scott just texted us too, trying to figure out there's a number that he can call into for us.
5: Yeah, Scott, we're working on it. Tell him that we're working on it. We're just having technical difficulties. We're trying to hold Scott out, but we're here and we're going to rock and roll. We have got a lot to do.
6: Oh, my gosh.
5: You all don't know what?
6: Oh, no, I'm just ready to get started.
5: Oh, okay. I'm like, what else has happened? Just tell Scotty that as soon as it's ready, for him just to continue calling and Shannon will get him on. We just have technical difficulties.
6: Of course.
5: That's okay. Now, I want all my listeners to know that I do prepare for the show. I've got a notebook. I've got notebooks back for years on what I said, what I'm going to cover, what I'm going to do. So yesterday, and I hate that Scott's not here yet, so I can't get into it, but we were talking about, is Kentucky a top 10 program? Okay, we were talking about Jay Batt coming from Michigan State to Kentucky, Anthony. Had a great show, okay? And Scott has more information, but I can't get Scott on, so I'm not going to start there.
6: Don't worry. We can jump right into the Knicks stuff.
5: We'll jump into the

0: the Knicks stuff and national news. And yes, I have not touched the Knicks. It's Wednesday, and we have not said on Esports Radio one thing about the game.
1: Well, you beat the parade. The parade's not till tomorrow, so we're still technically ahead of the game.
0: Okay, that's fine. So let's get it. Okay, again, I want everybody to continue praying for Kenny Klein. Status is pretty much the same, breathing on his own, waiting for him to become conscious. They did put him in self-induced coma, so hopefully that he will come out of it, but we need all your prayers. Great person. He came to Louisville when I left, 1982-83, and did a fantastic job for the university, and I know his son, his wife, entire family, and we're just praying for him. That's all. So I want everyone to continue to do that for Kenny Klein. Yes, you have Hall of Fame players, but Kenny Klein is a Hall of Famer at Louisville. His entire career dedicated to the University of Louisville, and just did a phenomenal job with all the players and all the nights when I needed stats, I needed things throughout my career, all the late night calls to Kenny Klein, Anthony, Kenny, I need this. Kenny, I need that. Never did he ever say no, ever. And we just love, we fought each other, being honest with you, and we hugged each other. And that's the way it should be when you have a real relationship. So I just want to make sure that everyone just continues to pray for Kenny Klein and his family, Donna, and let's just pray. So that's all I need. Now, let's jump into, first and foremost, New York Knicks, 53 years, have finally, Anthony, won a championship. Your opinion. I just want people to know, Coach Beard went to the Knicks in 76. So he played for the Knicks. He was an assistant coach for the Knicks. He was color commentator for the Knicks. I mean, Coach Beard is a Knick. There's no question. He is a Knickerbocker without a doubt. I'll give you his opinions, but Anthony, yours first. What do you think?
1: You know, I thought I was going to die before the Knicks won the NBA championship. I'm going to be completely honest with you. If you were to go off of my predictions of preseason teams projected to win the NBA finals, I know we kind of went through that tier list, and they had the Knicks in a tier two team outside of the former NBA champions. I don't think I would have put my money on the New York Knicks. But when we look at their statistics and their playoff run that they had, it was almost kind of destined for them to win. And I know we dove deep into it about kind of the play on the Spurs side that kind of counteracted it. Mm-hmm. I don't want to say that helped the Knicks win, but in a lot it of did. Cases, it kind of did. We saw game two, throw off the back to Stephon Castle from Victor Wembanyama, game changer. Game three gives up a 29-point lead. Actually, game three they won. Game four gave up the 29-point lead.
0: 29-point lead.
1: On the road. Those are just
0: things. In the third quarter with the 29-point lead.
1: Those are things that just don't normally happen. And the big thing we want to dive into here while we have a couple of minutes, we were discussing the De'Aaron Fox debacle. Mm-hmm. And I say that in, we were talking about his play, but not so much his play. It's just the worth of his value compared to other guards and coming up in his upcoming years of his contract. So this year, he was only at $37.1 million.
0: Mm-hmm. Good amount for being the second leading scorer on a team that was not in the top 10 to make the NBA Finals, to shoot 48% from the field, like I told you, 33 from the three, 76 from the line. He had a phenomenal year.
1: He was not at all. The only thing that we dove into about it that is very controversial for us is just his comparison of money and the money coming up. Is he
0: money
1: worth
0: coming up? Yes.
1: That $55 to $60 million.
0: Money coming up.
1: And so that's the big thing that is a huge question mark for the San Antonio Spurs and Mitch Johnson, if he is still there next season, which we haven't heard anything different so far.
0: I say he'll be a Spur.
1: Keep De'Aaron Fox, or do they ship him off because of money purposes? But the big thing we talked about is, will other teams take that $60 million contract? And when we look at that, when we look at comparisons to other guards in that superstar realm, just for this season, we'll say this season because this is one of his better seasons of his career and the farthest he's made in the playoffs. When we break down comparisons, we have Ja Morant, who's kind of in that similar boat at $39.4 million.
0: Okay. I'd take Fox before Morant. I'd trade him today. If I was Memphis, I'd drive Morant to San Antonio if I could get that done.
1: Of course. And then we have Donovan Mitchell at $46.4 million. Okay. Shai Gilgeous-Alexander in the last year of his basic contract at $38.3 million.
0: Yeah, basic. Then he'll jump to 65 where he should be. But Yes, but we're staying at this year. People this year's numbers.
1: And then Jalen Brunson, who took that huge pay cut, is at $34.9 million, which they're
0: for
1: all,
0: a reason. Yes, that's for a reason.
1: All kind of in that superstar guard realm right now. And now there's other ones that kind of get up there, which it is 7:15, and I want to dive deeper into this. But we're going to go ahead and take our first commercial break.
0: It's 7:15. Before we go, though, Anthony, I want people to understand that Brunson did that intentionally. He had $100 million more on the table. He wanted to win a championship. Give that man his due. So that wasn't his true salary.
1: No.
0: He could have been at $55 million like everyone else. Mm-hmm. He chose not to be, and I love the kid.
1: It paid out for him.
0: I mean, I'm just telling you. He's a lefty. We're both lefties. I love the kid. So take us away, Ed.
1: Of course. The time is 7:16 this morning. Phone number is 502-571-7900. We'll be right back after the commercial break.
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0: 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If you need to be there at 8, you need to be there. Get moving. This is the reason why I was telling my younger son, boy, you have to prepare. because you never know what's going to happen in live radio or television. I'm driving in talking to Coach Bo H. He says, I've got the top 10. I said, I don't want to know them. I want to hear them live. I want to just give you a true response. He says, okay. And then we see what has happened. We're just having technical difficulties. So I told Scott, send me the list of the top 10 winningest teams because we're having problems with our computer. And he said before that, don't you, this is Scott, let me back up. Scott says, still busy. Yes. And he says, and don't even think about cutting a quarter of my check because I missed a segment. LOL. He said, line's still busy. I sent him. I said, send me the list of the top 10 winningest teams because we're having problems with our computer. Then I told him, and your check's going to get cut. I don't care. You have to get it. And you have to be here. You have to be here. He understands. Then Scott sends back to me, then no list. Then I sent back to Scott, don't make me cut your throat. And he says, the only thing you can split is your driver, Anthony. This is awful. Mm. So Scott has sent me the list. I'm so glad I do have the list. And Anthony, you see the list.
1: I'm looking right at it.
0: So let's just finish. We have the list, and I want Kentucky fans, you need to be listening to this. We stay truthful. You're going to be surprised. Now, Anthony, back to the NBA. Fox, I told you throughout the playoffs, they would go as far as Fox took them. And when he played well, they beat OKC, weren't supposed to. They weren't even in the top 10 NBA teams to reach the finals. So I want everyone and even all the talking heads to just take a deep breath and step back because they weren't supposed to be where they were as quickly as they were. That means I have to get off Coach Johnson also because you have to give the man due. They lost in the NBA Finals, the most watched finals since 1998. And it was exciting. It was a great, everybody watched it. No one said, it was just a great series. Now, quick caveat. Brunson was MVP and he was. But I'm going to tell you, OG Anunoby and Big Car Anthony Towns, they don't win it without those two.
1: Not even close.
0: I just want people to understand. I like Brunson's last game, you all, yes. But he was a volume shooter throughout that finals. And those guys saved him. I love the kid. But the fact of the matter is, Big Cat, the Cleveland series dominated the series. Finals of the East. He dominated the first two games of the tournament. Then after that, Anunoby took over. Then Brunson stepped up. Got to give him his due, but the Knicks played well.
1: I give Towns more credit defensively than offensively.
0: Oh, yeah, no question. Big Cat. Hey, guys, Big Cat's got a ring.
1: he was physically imposing on Victor Wembanyama.
0: That's Wes Unseld, Butch Beard. Big Cat has a ring.
1: Oh, he was tearing him up on the perimeter.
0: I mean, Shai Gilgeous-Alexander has a ring. I mean, when you have a chip, George Williams and I have a great time. He's always talking. And all I do, Anthony, is I start tapping my finger. And I got a chip, homeboy. When you win it all, high school and college, Rudy. When you win it all, they won it all. The NBA is the toughest. No, the NFL is the toughest. But the NBA is right there, right behind it. When you win it all, it's a mental challenge.
1: Jalen Brunson's won at every level. High school.
0: That boy's
1: at
0: a
1: Villanova
0: winner.
1: And the New York Knicks. And all three of them have won it in college and in the NBA together.
0: Yes.
1: Josh Hart, mm-hmm. Jalen Brunson, Mikal Bridges.
0: And Mikal Bridges. So, back to Fox. After we've really diagnosed it and started to look at it and cut it open, he had a tremendous regular season. So did the Spurs. They had a tremendous playoff run. So did the Spurs. Now, yes, I have Kentucky fans who have called me directly and said, boy, what was up with Fox? He spit the bit in two games. He did, Anthony. He spit the bit in two games. I'm not even talking about shooting the layup in game four.
1: It
0: was when he threw the ball out of bounds, when he was dribbling it on the left wing.
1: Oh, my God.
0: And just threw it across half court, so nonchalant out of bounds. It just didn't, as a point guard.
1: There was no urgency there.
0: Yes, not in the finals, he lost his focus. I think he will come to that agreement down the road. Okay, we finally do? Great. And we've got the one and only. Man, that's Tommy on Martin Lawrence Show. Oh, okay. Tell him to call. Thank you, Shannon. We'll have Scott call in. I just think I've never seen a player at his ability spit the bit like he did in game four, Anthony. It's, was truly disappointed.
1: It's tough, and I know I don't.
0: That's
1: say,
0: why the world's on him so hard.
1: I was
0: for one. I had not the whole game, Anthony.
1: No,
0: the first
1: the
0: half
1: game.
0: He played super. The second half he completely wet the bed.
1: And I'm not completely because I've been over kind of digging in him a little bit. Mm-hmm.
0: I'm
1: more of a critic because I like De'Aaron Fox, but he didn't meet my expectations of what I thought. That's the reason why I say I'm a little upset. But the biggest thing is the numbers and what he produced this year for his salary cap was exceptional. It really was. For yes. $37 million for a starting point guard is exceptional. Mm-hmm. The only thing is we talk more about you. Going forward and how he will start to portray out when he goes into now, that we'll $50 million that. Cap. Now, that's when is he worth $50 million.
0: Now that we're going to talk about. Let's bring on. You're getting half your check cut. Scott Bowage, welcome to the show. How are you?
6: Man, listen. I better be receiving a full check. I've been up working hard, trying to get you this list. Phone's been busy. I'll send you a screenshot of how many times I tried to call to get
0: I know, through. No. You should have seen, yes. You should. Shannon, our producer, was working miracles in here on our board in studio and his. It is what it is sometimes, Scott. This is live radio. Things happen. You have to adapt. And since you know the rules, Scott, at A&T, I didn't care about... What did I tell the players they'd go home for Christmas? I don't care if there's snowstorms, earthquakes. If it wasn't a funeral in your family, you better be on time for practice. Right or wrong, Scott, was that the saying? Period. You can cut it close if you want to, or you can be here 2 days before if you want to, but you better be here on time. So, Scott... Your check's cut.
6: I don't know if you remember there was a snowstorm over Christmas where my flight got canceled.
0: I do.
6: And my parents had to drive me down to D.C. and Walter Booth.
0: Yes.
6: So he could pick me up and then we drove down back down together.
0: Yes, I do.
6: Just so I wouldn't be late and miss anything.
0: God, I was the nicest guy. I don't know. I was the nicest head coach ever. I do remember that. I just want people to know. That's why... With college coaches, I'm really critical, Scott. No matter what, it all matters. Period, point blank. Anthony will tell you, we would get 13 inches in Greensboro. We would just drive down to the gym just so I could look at it, open it up. I didn't care what the weather was. You remember, Ant?
1: Oh, I know.
0: Oh, no, we were going to the gym.
1: I was like, man, yes, a day of not working out. it didn't work like that.
0: Didn't work that way.
1: I was mm-mm.
0: Have to be there. Hey, Coach Beard told me that when he hired me. 6 a.m., you have to open that building up at 4:45. Don't be late. It's your job. I'm like, I'm living with you, Butch. How can you fire me? I'm your roommate. He was like, it's your job. And it was my job, Scott. That's all.
6: So, all right, you talk about you being the nicest. I'll take you back to another instance.
0: I was lying, Scott.
6: Where?
0: You're facetious, Scott.
1: The nicest head coach.
6: And I know... Coach Key's going to listen to this. We get back after Christmas. So we get back from a long road trip. And it might be Christmas Eve, I think. And like we get off the bus and we're on the bus and he says, all right, let's meet tomorrow morning at 8 a.m. on like Christmas Eve. Mm-hmm. And Coach Key said, oh, Coach, I got plans for my family. And at that moment, I said, oh, man, he shouldn't have said that. And you said, I don't give a bleep about your family right now.
1: Mm.
6: We are meeting at 8 a.m. tomorrow morning.
0: I hate to say it. That was... Guys, don't judge me on that.
1: Dark
0: please
1: times.
0: Don't judge me on that. Those, you know, don't judge me on that.
1: You know, that's in the past. That's in the past.
0: That's in the past.
1: You got to forgive and forget. It's like repent, you know?
0: So, yeah, don't tell everybody the true Jerry East. Golly, people believe I'm a pretty nice guy. Anyway, Scott, we were taking a nightmare trying to turn it around. It was no time for anything other than
6: work. I know.
0: People have no idea. Jerry, your record at A&T, they have no idea. We took a franchise, a program that won 2 games in 2 years. And our recruiting budget was $7,000, Anthony.
1: Oh, I know.
0: And they wanted me to teach a class. I gave money up from my salary to hire an assistant coach, which was Coach Key. That's why I was so hard on him. Or he wouldn't have had a job. So that I would have to teach a class. And we were a Division I program. Oh, we played Louisville. We played Ohio State, Tennessee, the best. Come on.
1: I remember as a kid when we first got that job. Oh, my God. You could hear a pin drop mid-game. It was empty.
0: Nobody was empty.
1: from that early 2000s up to, I'd say, you know, 2012, 2013. Oh, my God. Yeah. Top 10 ranked arena to play in the country.
0: It was North Carolina A&T. Yes. Our fourth year when we turned it around, you couldn't find a seat in the place. Mm. The place was crazy. And, yes, we were ranked nationally. All schools, that's Kentucky, Louisville, we were in the top 10. Scott, you're going to have to find that again and send it to them. If you had come to Burr, Corbett Coliseum, they wouldn't have believed it was rocking. But it wasn't easy. This is not easy business. That's why when people are calling in, and this is not an easy business, and it's not. It's very competitive. And if you're not competitive, there's no reason to get in this business. Now, we're with Fox before we get it. 7:30, but I still want to finish this up. We were looking at Fox, Scott. Totality had a great playoff run. The Spurs were somewhere no one expected them to be. Coach Johnson put them there. Now that they're there, when we come back from break, Anthony, before we get into our list about Kentucky, which I want Kentucky fans, please be listening. You're going to be surprised. We're going to finish it up with the Knicks game after the break. So take us away, Ant.
1: Yep. Phone number is 502-571-7900. 6:46 this morning. We'll be right back after the break.
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0: Welcome back to Esports Radio. And yes, Anthony made a mistake. He was looking at a screenshot, happens, and said, 6:44?
1: I didn't know I was on it. 6:46. No, nobody saw that. Nobody heard that.
0: Nobody heard that?
1: I hope not.
0: It is 7:34.
6: I won't say it.
0: You won't say it, Scott?
1: Okay, good. Good.
0: So anyway, Scott, we're going to finish this segment up. Fox and San Antonio had a tremendous year. Talking heads, we had to. Yes, they wet the bed. They led in 4 of the 5 games and did not get it done. But they weren't supposed to be there. Growing process. Winning doesn't happen overnight. The issue is this. Fox now will jump into the realms of the deep water as for salaries.
1: Oh, of course.
0: $55 million, Anthony. I want you to give his salary. Yeah. Well, he's a 4-year, $221 million.
1: Yep, he's a lot more now. And the big thing we kind of want to dive into is after this last season, we weren't necessarily killing him so much because of how much he was getting paid. Going forward, he jumps into that superstar pay category, which a lot of players are starting to get to as well. And the only reason why I say this is because if we look at the odds for projected NBA Finals favorites next year from Vegas, the Spurs are number one.
0: Number one.
1: At plus 250. They're ahead.
0: Not expected from him.
1: In that top five list, you have the Oklahoma City Thunder, the Boston Celtics, New York Knicks, and Denver Nuggets. All those former teams have NBA championships within the last 10 years, other than the San Antonio Spurs. And the reason why we say that is when we go into contract looks, De'Aaron Fox jumps from an astounding $37.9 million to $53.7 million. Mm-hmm. So about a $16 million jump cap difference for the next 3 years all the way until 2030. The reason why we say that is when we look at players that are $50 million plus going forward from this season on forward.
0: Right.
1: Which is the category he will go in. He'll be in there with Stephen Curry, Joel Embiid, Nikola Jokic, Kevin Durant, Anthony Davis, Karl Anthony Towns, Giannis Antetokounmpo, Luka Doncic, Jimmy Butler, Jason Tatum, Devin Booker, Jaylen Brown, LeBron James, Paul George, and Kawhi Leonard. And then SGA will be in there as well.
0: Oh, yeah, SGA will be at the top of that list. He jumps in the $60 million
1: range. So the reason why we say this and we throw this in because he will be in that $50 million cap range. Yep. Every player on this list is a superstar. I don't believe De'Aaron Fox is a superstar.
0: Your opinion, Scott. What do you think? Anthony gave it to you. He jumps into the deep water.
6: Well, this is all based on criteria. So you have to be, you know, all NBA. And like, I know you have to meet certain criteria to make a certain amount of money. So he's checked off a lot of boxes in that aspect.
0: All-star, but, he has been, yes.
6: Mm-hmm. Right. So when you look at that part of it, he definitely checks off those boxes. But it's one of those things of the kind of like the what have you done for me lately
0: process. There you go. That's sports business today.
6: Where you look at this last couple games in the playoffs where he didn't show up like he should, like a $53 million player would, then you kind of have to wonder like if he's really worth that.
1: Exactly.
6: Now, again, leading up to it, when you play on certain teams where you can be that superstar and you can check off all those boxes, does he check off all those boxes if he doesn't play for Sacramento? Like if he plays on these other teams where there's more superstars on that team, does he make all that money? Does he check off all the boxes? So he's a very good player, but I don't know if he's worth all that money.
1: That's
0: well, there are a lot of players that aren't worth the money. But again, I'm going to go back to the facts. I was telling Anthony this before the show. Yes, 2 games he spit the bit, 3 for 15, and the 4th game he lost focus. Which is unacceptable at that level, but it happens. Okay. Now, other than that, the series before against OKC, he played really well. Really well. And you have to give him, again, we must give him his due for putting a team in position that no one thought they'd be there. So, yes, I'm looking at him now. Curry's at 59, Embiid 55, Joker 55. Durant, 54. Yes, Anthony Davis. All these guys, Carl Anthony Towns, 50, have won championships. Giannis, 54. Other than Luka, who has been in the finals.
1: And Booker.
0: Didn't win it. And Butler. Everybody Booker. Else, Tatum.
1: Booker and Butler.
0: Yes, and Devin Booker at 53. He'll be right there. Paul George has not won one.
1: There's only 4 on that list to have
0: won
1: one.
0: And LeBron James.
1: When you look at the criteria of all these other players, I hate playing the comparison game so much. Even for guys that don't play similar positions. But it's just, when we look at it from a statistic standpoint, even when he was on a Kings team where he was a primary scorer, primary ball handler, which he always is, he made an all-star with the Kings. He made 2, yes. But when we saw the workload that he had put on his shoulders with less talent, the teams were horrible.
0: Well, I mean, yes, but bad teams.
1: And the Kings are a bad franchise.
0: They had a good run with Coach Brown. They let him go, but they've been bad for a long time. So you can't put that on him. I'm not putting that on him before he was there. Derek Smith and I played on a team that scored 2 points in the first quarter against the Lakers. Sacramento's been awful forever.
1: The only thing is, I say on a Spurs team with much better talent, much better personnel.
0: Here's the deal, because we're all after. Last year, they got more than their money's worth out of De'Aaron Fox, point blank.
1: They did.
0: Now, this year, yes, and we see the expectations are what they are. They're supposed to win this thing. He is going to have to deliver. Our people will be very critical upon him. So, guys, we're already at 7:40. I want to get into, Scott, yesterday, we had great calls, and people were really after you about your opinion about the Cats. And you went and researched some things for us. So I'm going to throw it to you. And I want you, we have got an updated top 15 last 50 years. And the reason I told Scott 50 years is because that's when I was playing in college. So from my era forward, Jack Givens, 1976 championship, we took 77 championship. We have that in. We wanted to go from there forward to see where Kentucky stands. So, Scott, I'm going to throw it to you, and I want you to start with team number 11. I'm glad you threw them in. And start there, and we're going to work our way to number one.
6: So this is based on wins, winning percentage, conference championships, Elite Eight appearances, and NCAA titles. Mm-hmm. Okay, because we've talked like, you know, the Elite Eight, I think, is you could consider that a successful year.
0: Oh, yeah, absolutely. Yes, absolutely. People say it's not or crazy. Absolutely.
6: Right. So I'll start with number 15. We'll kind of break it down from there. Number 15, Syracuse. 14, Michigan. 13, Ohio State. 12, Florida. 11, the Cards of Louisville.
0: There you go, University of Louisville. Number 11, last 50 years. Give them the criteria one more time, Scott, so people can hear.
6: Again, winning percentage, wins, total wins, conference championships, Elite Eight appearances, and NCAA titles.
0: There you go. Okay.
6: I don't know why this list is a little messed up. Mm-hmm. But they also what they also said was in this, if Louisville kept that third title, then they would be number eight.
0: Yes. Yes, that is correct. That's fine.
6: Right. So if that's number eight, then let's move this around. Because, again, a title is a title.
1: No, we got to move this thing around.
6: If that were the case.
1: Because they got Duke messed up on here. They got us behind Kansas. First of all.
6: So
1: I'm defending
6: let's go
1: my
6: top
1: Duke.
6: 10. Well, if Louisville's in there,
0: we'll get there.
6: Mm-hmm. If Louisville's in there, top 10 would be Villanova, Michigan State, then Louisville at number 8, 7, Indiana, 6, UConn, 5, UCLA.
0: Doesn't that surprise you? I want people to hear this. UConn, last 50 years is the criteria. I want people to understand. 6 national championships since 1999, multiple Elite Eights and Final Four runs. Every decade, and they're 6th. And you add in, and we'll give you the criteria again before we go to break. Continue from number 6 at UConn.
6: Number 5 is UCLA, which is kind of surprising with all their national championships.
0: But
6: number 4.
0: But 50 years, they didn't fall into place, Scott. We went at 50 year. I want everyone to understand, 50 years. I did not go back to Coach Wood and Adolph Rupp. I wasn't playing then. I set the criteria at 50. Keep going.
6: Number 4, Duke. Number 3, Kansas. Number 2, North Carolina.
0: Mm-hmm.
6: And number 1, University of Kentucky.
0: There you go. So, we're going to go to break, Anthony. Make sure you get the time right. When we come back, we're going to endeavor into these rankings, people's opinion. We'll give you the criteria again. But through the last 50 years, Kentucky basketball is number one. Is what it is. Not your Duke Blue Devils, Andy. We'll argue about it after the break. Take us away.
1: Time 7:44 this morning. I got to correct this time. I'm not looking at a screenshot. Phone number is 502-571-7900. We'll be right back after a short commercial break.
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0: Words Radio 748. Scott, you've got Loanthe in here fuming because Kentucky's won.
1: No, I didn't say fuming.
0: Fuming, Scott.
1: We're just looking at the metrics here, and I'm not necessarily knocking Kentucky because obviously they have the most accolades across the board.
0: Yes.
1: We're just looking at the last 50 years.
0: Read them. Let me read Kentucky so people can see, can hear what we're looking at. 38 Elite Eight appearances, the most in history. 2,444 all-time wins. 75% winning percentage. 4 national titles since 1976. 51 conference championships. The undisputed all-time program by every single metrics. I mean,
1: no, I'm not knocking them because the numbers,
0: that's pretty strong.
1: The numbers speak for itself.
0: I don't even like the Cats. Golly, my brother went there.
1: We're a Duke fan. We hate Cats. Cats fans hate me. So
0: but you've
1: got
0: to give them their due.
1: I'll give them their due. The only thing I did throw up there, and this can be a little opinion based, so this is not just fact. This is just from my opinion.
0: Bias.
1: As a sports fan. SEC basketball wise was a horrible conference until like 2010. Their only other real competitor that we even threw out there that I know for a fact is the Florida Gators.
0: I told you.
1: Outside of that, if you look from 2000 on to about 2012, SEC was terrible.
0: Other than Kentucky.
1: That was one of the worst basketball conferences out of the Power Five. Big 12 was bigger. Pac 12 was better. Big East was better. And ACC.
0: But Kentucky, still, when they competed against those conferences, still were very successful. That's what this means. No, in the tournament. That's why they've got all the tournament appearances.
1: All the tournament appearances.
0: They were still competitive. Yes, but their conference was not. But and since then, the SEC has taken this over.
1: And I'm asking.
0: ACC stinks.
1: I'm asking a question.
0: I hate it, but it just does. ACC won one 2015 Duke.
1: Yep, that's it.
0: That's 11 years.
1: And I'm asking this question because I actually.
0: 11 years with ACC not to win one, Scott? Hold up, man. Scott, the ACC hasn't won. They've won one. Duke 15, North Carolina. What year did North Carolina
1: They've won.
0: With May.
1: I think it might have been.
0: 19?
1: 18 or 19.
0: Yeah, right before COVID.
6: Yeah.
0: Yes, the May year when he hit the shot against Kentucky. Then he hit the shot against Kentucky in that game.
1: He did.
0: Or
1: he
0: Kentucky
1: did.
0: May have won it again. So, Kentucky.
1: That's a big issue for Kentucky.
0: Is the metrics. Now, North Carolina, 29 Elite Eight appearances, second all time. 2,419 wins, 73% winning percentage. 5 national titles since 1982. Okay, that's strong. 41 conference championships. The only program to compete with Kentucky across every category. North Carolina. Kansas, Anthony. Read Kansas. And then, Scott, I'm going to let you do his Duke, because if he does Duke, we'll never get off of him.
1: Whoa. So we have Kansas at 25 Elite Eight appearances. They're third all-time with 2,438 wins with a 72 win percentage. 3 national titles and consistent excellence across every era in the last 50 years.
0: There you go. Okay, Scott, hit Duke. Hit Duke. Let them hear Duke, who is sitting at 4.
6: Duke is 24 Elite Eight appearances.
0: Okay, now stop that. I want people to understand. 24, and Duke's been really good, Anthony. Kentucky's at 38. It just
1: and somehow we still have more national titles, but I'll be quiet.
0: But no, the last 50. But keep going. Keep going. Go ahead. Yeah, Duke does have more national championships the last 50 than Kentucky. Is it 5-4?
6: Oh.
0: Yeah, Duke has 5 national championships. Yeah, and Kentucky has 4. Still, I mean, go ahead, Scott.
6: So they're fourth all-time with Elite Eight appearances. 2,370 wins with a 71% winning percentage. 5 national championships coming from 1991. They are the most dominant 35-year run of any program.
0: Okay. That's strong, Anthony. I don't have a dog in the fight. Duke has been really good. For the last 35 years, there's been no comparison. Yes, Duke is where they're supposed to be. I'm surprised.
6: Your dog is number 8.
0: I'm surprised. I'm just surprised about this UCLA. I'm going to read this. It really surprises me. Not what Coach Wooden did. I understand that, but 22 Elite Eight appearances, 5th all-time, 11 all-time national championships, but that's not in the 50-year window. This is overall. Dynasty era fell just before 1976, but tournament consistency kept them firmly in the top 5. See, that's the one I would differ with. Yeah, we're talking 50 years. I'm not ever knocking John Wooden. I'm knocking a 50-year window. That surprised me. No. Hey, Scott, throw it back to you. Let's do Connecticut.
1: Oh, you lucky. I was about to bash Kentucky fans. I was ready. I can take the criticism.
0: No. Connecticut. Scott, hit it.
6: Connecticut is 6 national championships since 1999.
0: Yes.
6: Multiple Elite Eight appearances and Final Four runs in every decade. Over the past 25 years, they're the best program.
0: Yes. 25.
6: Yeah.
0: So, looking at this, Anthony, hit number 7, Indiana. Got to keep up them. They're right up the street.
1: Yep. So number 7, Indiana, has 3 national titles in 12 years, 1976 through 1987.
0: Mm-hmm.
1: 8 Elite Eight appearances just under Bob Knight's tenure alone. It's fallen off since 1987, but the window alone keeps them in the top 10. Yeah.
0: Now that one, see, Scott, that one, they're in front of Louisville. Now, I can't waffle. We got 2 national championships. People just are going to be mad at me until the day I die. One was taken away. It is what it is.
1: Mm-hmm.
0: When you have issues, you have issues. I'm not one of those deniers. I'm not. You know, we got election deniers, and they're not telling the truth, and we've got deniers about what happened to us in 13, and it happened. But Indiana, since Bobby Knight, golly, they've been awful.
1: Oh, my gosh.
0: And they're firmly sitting at 7.
1: I don't like that.
0: When Louisville would be, if you had the third championship in, would be 8, but they're not. They're 11th. But Michigan State, who we were comparing them to yesterday, Anthony, is 8th. And I want everybody to hear Michigan State. 14 Elite Eight appearances, 2 national titles, 79 Magic, 2000. Tom Izzo has made March Madness a near annual destination for 30 years straight. Okay. I'm not an Izzo fan. So again, people were listening to yesterday's show. I've been one of the critics about Coach Izzo's program and his players and all the issues that they've had. And that's a fact. So looking at them at number 8, Villanova, in my opinion, is stronger than Michigan's.
1: That is true.
0: And he gave him number 9, Villanova.
1: Villanova's got 14 Elite Eight appearances, 3 national titles, 1985, 2016, and 2018. Remarkably consistent across 4 different decades of tournament success.
0: I understand that they've had their success has been in a shorter window, but they've been better at Michigan State. Come on.
1: They have.
0: I mean, Scott, they have. So I don't agree with all of the metrics, but I think it's really good. Scott, give them number 10, Michigan.
6: Michigan has 13 Elite Eight appearances, 2 national titles, multiple title game appearances, and they're one of the most decorated Big Ten programs in the modern era. Mm-hmm. As you run down this list, there's a lot of arguments, mm-hmm. but I would say that top 6 are pretty well defined.
0: I would still differ with UCLA. The 50-year window that I gave you, they have no championships. They were close under Mick Cronin, and they got close a few years back, but they have no national championships. So that's my only issue. Now, let's go to my number 11 Cards, because we only have 1 minute left. We'll have to continue this again. 8 official recognized Final Four appearances, 62 NCAA tournament wins, 6 all-time, 2 national championships, and they talked about the 2013 title, 8 Elite Eight appearances, ranked 15 all-time, program that belongs in the Blue Blood conversation despite the NCAA cloud over the 2013 team. Scott, great job. Everybody have a great weekend. Yes, we'll be running Best Of tomorrow and Friday. It's Juneteenth. I am taking vacation. We will be back.
6: I want my residuals.
0: Oh, God, this residual. Esports Radio, we love you all. Have a great day. Bye-bye.
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14: Good day, everybody. Welcome in. It is the Leach Report for Wednesday, always presented by Bobcat Enterprises. Coming up on the show today, we'll chat with Mike DeCourcy in the second half and get his take on all things college hoops and whatever else we can get into. Lee K. Howard from WKYT-TV coming up in the first half of the show. So that's setting the table. Now let's jump into the Wildcat news of the day. It is always a service of Giuseppe's of Lexington. Practices, of course, have started for the summer for UK men's basketball, and Cam Williams has been seen in a walking boot, and so that's created a lot of concern for Big Blue fans. I think Jack Pilgrim, KSR, had the first report of it. Ben Roberts from the Herald Leader had a chance to catch up to Cam's dad yesterday and has posted a story about it. And the word from Cam's dad, Greg Williams Sr., is no problem. He'll be ready to go for the start of the season. According to Mr. Williams, it's an injury, the fracture in his foot, that generally takes 3 to 4 months to heal in full. Well, Cam returned in 7 weeks to try to get back with his team for the postseason and

0: played some. And Greg Williams stressed there's no new injury, that he tried to continue just, I guess, protecting it, my words, not his, since the end of the season, let it heal while he could still get some work in. And it's just a much slower process that way. So they have decided to just completely shut it down, give him 3-4 months, or give him the time to heal. I don't think it'll take 3 to 4 months, according to the story, but it'll, however long it takes to fully heal, maybe a couple of months, maybe the summer practices. And then at some point he's good to go, and then he'll have to play catch up with some of the conditioning. He'll put him behind, but the main thing is get him back to full strength and get the injury fully healed. And so that's what is happening with Cam Williams. So that's why you won't see him taking part in the video, in the summer drills, that the summer practices that they send out video content of from the Kraft Center. And the practices, again, it's like, I'm going to get 8 hours a week over 8 weeks. So not going to be an everyday thing, but 8 hours a week. So we'll get some updates along the way, I'm sure, via social media. They did a nice job with pushing out content after the first day on Monday. Yesterday, Will Stein was on KSR, talked about the game day experience at Kroger Field. He has been a guy that has wanted to get involved in all aspects of his program. And I think if you're comfortable doing that, and looks like he is, then that makes sense, because every little detail matters. And, you know, it's you're trying to close the gap on some guys that have had success at the highest level for a long time. And so every detail that you can use to make it better, make your home your home game experience better, why not do it? And that might include a new walkout song, he said. Grove Street Party's been really popular, but they might look at something else. We'll talk a little bit about this at the spring game in April. I wonder if that initially was not a walkout song. It was something they played, and it just kind of organically caught fire after a big touchdown. It was a game, I think it was maybe a back-and-forth game. They took the lead in the second half, and they played it, and just players started dancing to it, and it kind of captivated the crowd. And it's been a connection to UK football ever since. So maybe they could keep it in that capacity, how it originally started. I'm just spitballing here on my own. But maybe something different for the walkout song. But freshening all of that up, I think, makes a lot of sense. And he talked about on third downs. He said he didn't have a definitive idea on some of these things. They're just kind of brainstorming. But they've used the coal whistle for a while. He said maybe the purge siren. So they'll get some resolution to it before September. But it just gives you an idea of how deeply involved in all the aspects of the program Coach Stein is. Baseball, Kentucky has added a catcher, and they need catchers because three have transferred out. Braden Ricketts from Indiana was in the portal and has picked UK. He's a lefty hitter, obviously right-handed catcher, hit 250 last season, 9 home runs. So slowly but surely, Coach Bingione is building back the roster for next season with some key pieces slated to return. Of course, Tyler Bell won't be one of them. He'll be headed off to the draft. But we'll after we get some resolution on the Major League Baseball draft, which will come up middle of next month, then things will really, I think, start to crystallize for the next baseball roster. Next week's the NBA draft, so good wishes for Otega Owe and Jaden Quaintance in the NBA draft next week. Giuseppe's presents our opening segment, Wildcat News each day. They are on the list of the top 100 most romantic restaurants in the country from Open Table. And customers of Open Table did the voting, and it's the only Kentucky restaurant to make the list. And if you've never been, then treat yourself and find out why it's on the list. get to Open Table. 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We'll be right back with Lee K. Howard from WKYT. 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
0: 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As we welcome in Lee K. Howard from WKYT-TV here in Lexington to the program. And people always ask me, Lee K., and maybe that way for you guys too at the TV station, you know, what do you talk about in the summer? But things always come up. There's always something happening. It seems each week as the summer goes by that's newsworthy around the Cats. And the big news this week is the new AD in Jay Batt. So it seems like the response from the fan base has been very positive.
6: It really has, Tom. And you're correct. I actually thought that this would be the first true slow week in the sports world as far as things to talk about. And we got the surprise on Monday that Kentucky was ready to name Jay Batt the athletics director. But you're right about the reception so far has been overly positive from what I've seen. The only people that have been negative are the Michigan State fans and folks who are losing him. So everything that I've seen, and of course I was there and spoke with him in person the other day, he looks like the guy that they need for this job, and he fits a lot of the description of what they were looking for from a fundraising side, from an athletics director side. I really think it's kind of a home run hire for Kentucky.
0: And he's very much from comes at this from a perspective of being a guy that can help them with the revenue streams. And that's what everybody's most focused on now, because, you know, every business, and this is, you know, business, wants to improve the bottom line. But in this case, that's how you're getting the best players to make your teams competitive.
6: Absolutely. I mean, that's the thing about Jay Batt. You know, he's 44 years old. He's young, but he has enough experience so far as an AD at two different stops, as a chief revenue officer at Alabama. And it's all about raising money. And I mean, it's about getting your team the right resources that they can have to be successful. And he has plenty of experience with that. And, you know, college athletics these days are so much more of a business than even an athletics department. And he seems to be one of the guys that people nationally have pinpointed as someone on the front end of that, of understanding what that looks like and pushing forward. And, you know, give Mitch Barnhart some credit, but Kentucky was slow to adapt to the NIL era, to the revenue sharing type stuff. And they've been playing catch up, and they've done a good job over the last year or two of really putting Kentucky where they need to be. But I think Jay Batt will be able to take them another step forward, if not a couple of steps forward in that way. And I think that's going to be huge for Kentucky athletics.
0: Is Kentucky somewhat changing that narrative in terms of the NIL and the business side of all of this, to be more at the forefront with things there, like the entertainment district that's popped up at a lot of other places after we heard about it here, or some of the other deals they've done?
6: Yeah, I absolutely think so. You know, like I said, they're kind of getting themselves in the forefront of some of these conversations of what athletic departments are supposed to look like now. And I think that the way that Kentucky has their structure now with the Champions Blue LLC is something that we will see with other athletic departments around the country. You know, it's interesting you mentioned the entertainment district. I asked Jay the other day about that, because he was involved in a very similar project there in East Lansing at Michigan State. They're trying to build an entertainment district around their football stadium. So I said, was that part of the deal when they spoke with you, as far as, you know, you have experience with that kind of thing? Kentucky has already talked about building an entertainment district around Kroger Field. How do you take those kind of ideas that you've already been working on and transition them to Kentucky? And he said, yeah, absolutely. I mean, that's kind of the thing that we're wanting to do, because he wants to connect with obviously the boosters and obviously the coaches and the administrators, but he wants to connect with each and every fan, everyone that calls themselves a part of Big Blue Nation. He wants them to have something to connect with. And he talked about extending game day experiences. That's what the entertainment district would do. You know, you want people to buy tickets and come to games, but then you want them to hang out around the stadium. You want them, if they're going to spend 2 to 3 hours down there, you want to extend that to 4 to 5 hours. Anything to extend that game day experience, that's what they want to do.
0: And probably on, you know, it'll be a way of where it'll be a, you know, an area I would assume for, you know, road games, and not just in football. Mm-hmm. Where, you know, I'm not at downtown in the Cincinnati area. You know, they've been there for Reds games, but not when they're, you know, playing elsewhere. And sometimes you don't want to watch them wherever they're playing, but if you're a Reds fan. But they have that kind of concept there. I was down in Atlanta a few years ago doing an annual baseball trip, and that's what they have there. I mean, there's a hotel there at the Brave Stadium, and all kinds of, you know, restaurants and shops. There's like a collectibles shop and all those things right there, and you can, you know, walk from wherever you're at to the baseball stadium.
6: Yeah, and I think, you know, I think UK Athletics in particular were kind of inspired by last year at the NCAA tournament, talking a year ago, when Kentucky was up in Milwaukee. Mm-hmm. And they were around the Milwaukee Bucks arenas where the games were being played, and they've built that area up quite a bit. And you could see the game day experience extended beyond the people that just bought the tickets to go into the game. Like, there are people that would buy, that would just show up to be a part of the atmosphere, whether or not they're going into the game or not. So I think that's kind of the way that it's kind of a pro sports model, as you just alluded to with mentioning a bunch of pro sports teams. But I think that is kind of the model that a lot of these colleges and universities are transitioning toward.
0: Chat with Lee K. Howard, WKYT TV. It's at Howard WKYT on X. We'll be right back here on the Leach Report Radio Network, presented by Bobcat Enterprises.
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0: 24 past the top of the hour, we're chatting with Lee K. Howard from WKYT-TV. Will Stein yesterday was talking about the game day experience. So he, as I was saying in the opening segment, is trying to have some input into a lot of aspects of this program beyond just the X's and O's, which, you know, not everybody's comfortable multitasking. But if you are and if you're good at it, then I say go for it.
6: Yeah, absolutely. You know, they've been all about improving the game day experience around football. And, you know, one thing I love about the J-Bat hire now and the timing of it is, yes, he didn't hire Will Stein, but the two of them essentially get to begin their UK tenure together. And so, and they kind of remind me of each other a little bit as far as their energy is concerned. And Bat said that he really enjoys what he has seen from Will Stein so far as what he's done to put together his first roster and then obviously building on that 2027 class that's coming in the next year. You can see that those two are going to have a similar energy, and I think that's going to benefit both of them. And you know, people have talked about the game day experience and the game day atmosphere, not just around football, but around basketball and several other sports. And I think we could certainly see an improvement in those areas as well.
0: So we're about a month away from media days for SEC football. And I think Coach Stein leads off, but he has been active in terms of putting himself out there. And again, not everybody's comfortable doing that, but he seems very comfortable in just sitting down and talking about football and about his program. And I think fans eat that up.
6: Oh, yeah, absolutely. You know, this is what Mark Stoops used to always call talking season. And, you know, with SEC Media Days coming up, he is on Monday. And I believe it's July 20th. But yes, he, and here's the other thing. He hasn't lost any games at Kentucky either. So
0: that helps.
6: There's not a lot of, you're exactly, there's not a lot of negative. There's a lot of, just getting around and getting in front of people and getting in front of cameras and preaching what Kentucky football is going to look like in the Will Stein era. I do think he'll continue to do that even after they go through some rough patches, as they will, as every team will. But he is certainly young and understands the mentality of you've got to be out there and with as the face of the program, you know, opening up the program, getting the fans excited. And there's a lot to be excited about. I mean, I don't think that this is all fodder or anything that you know is not real. You know, everything that he is saying is real, and he's been able to kind of generate a lot of excitement around this football program that wasn't there previously. And so it's a lot of fun to see what Will Stein is saying and putting together. And I think we're only going to hear a lot more from him, Tom, as we get closer and closer to the season.
0: I see where John Wall was on a podcast and says if NIL had been a thing when he came to Kentucky, he'd have made $30 million, which I have no trouble believing. I just wonder what Tim Couch would have made or Rex Chapman.
6: Oh my goodness. I mean, you just spoke, you just said the three right there. Those three, if you could rewind the time of college athletics to the NIL era, those would be the three that would bring in an unbelievable amount of money for different reasons, but especially with Tim and Rex being from the state. But yeah, it is amazing the numbers that some of these guys are bringing in, but the market is the market, and if teams are willing to pay it, you know, that's what it is until there's some sort of regulations. I think those numbers are only going to get higher and higher. But yeah, it's amazing. It's amazing. Tim Couch would have made more at Kentucky than he did in the NFL.
0: Everybody always is talking about, you know, how can this keep going? But the numbers keep getting bigger and bigger in the pros, and nobody's going bankrupt in any leagues.
6: No. And as long as the TV contracts, I mean, that's what pays. Yeah. That's what's fueling all of this. As long as the TV contracts continue to grow, so will the NIL and so will the payouts.
0: Lee K, thank you much.
6: All right. Thanks, Tom.
0: Lee K. Howard. We'll be right back.
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0: 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And yesterday, a famous name had a big day. Three goals for Messi. Pretty impressive.
18: Absolutely. They call that a hat trick in soccer as well. I don't really know what the origin of hat trick was. It may actually...
0: I heard that this morning, that phrase, and I wanted the same thing. I was like, yeah, I think about that with hockey, but what's the backstory?
18: Yeah, I'm not sure. I never have looked that up on who originated, who's first to that, but they do call it that. And he got one, and not a surprise for those of us who've watched him over the years. I was talking to a veteran soccer writer. My favorite, my favorite Messi memory is the United States in 2005, I believe it was. So this is before Messi had played in the World Cup. He was on the Argentine U-20 World Cup team, so age group World Cup. And they played the United States in their opening group game, and they didn't start Lionel Messi. And the guy named Chad Barrett, who I think came from Notre Dame, later played for the Chicago Fire, and he scored a goal in the first half, and so U.S. is up 1-0. So the Argentine coach then puts Messi in, and he does all kinds of magical things, but none of them produce a goal. And so the U.S. wins 1-0, all because the coach thought that they could beat the U.S. without Messi and then move on and play him later in the tournament. Well, it didn't turn out that way, but they wound up winning the tournament, and he wound up being the most outstanding player or goal, whatever trophy they give in that tournament. But I always thought that was funny that they didn't start Messi against the U.S., and the reason was they thought that they were too good for it.
0: Well, the natural follow-up here in Kentucky, was that more egregious than not starting Reed Sheppard?
18: Well, you know, Reed, I thought Reed had a role that he fulfilled very well, so I get it, but, you know... In the end, I think it was more about being able to shut down defensively than it was how many baskets you got from Reed, unfortunately, that night.
0: When I was coming up in high school, it was in the late 70s, and we had a great YMCA. It's still there in my hometown of Paris and still doing great things. But, you know, we played all kinds of sports growing up. You know, we had programs starting in the third grade, and, you know, we'd have a time where we played football and then basketball and baseball and track and field, etc. Never did soccer,
18: right?
0: But it was starting to get talked about then. At a good friend that moved away up into Maryland, and he played there and loved it. He was kind of a tall guy that long stride, so could run well, and he was well built for being a soccer player. And through the 80s, I always heard soccer's going to be huge, it's going to take over, etc. What has finally, in I don't know what the time frame is, the last however many years, kind of connected with a wider audience for this sport?
18: Well, I think it started with the awarding of the World Cup to the U.S. in 1994. That was enormous for U.S. soccer. And then with a lot of pressure on them, the 1990 group that was still very young and developing qualified on its own merits. 94, it's automatic because you are hosting, as was the case this year with Mexico, the U.S., and Canada, all qualified automatically. So in 90, they had to earn it, and they did on a miraculous, somewhat miraculous goal by Paul Caligiuri against Trinidad. They had to win the game, and they did, and so they made it. And then so then when they got to 94, they were a little more ready, and they did a really nice job. Kobe Jones, Alexi Lawless, they made the round of 16 with a big win over Colombia. And that really energized things. And I think people don't like – a lot of people who are Americans or fans of soccer in America are – They like to denigrate Major League Soccer, but it wouldn't be where we are now without it. The game has grown tremendously because of Major League Soccer coming along in 96. It almost died around 2001, 2002, and a couple of gentlemen kept it together, Lamar Hunt and Philip Anschutz, and with Robert Kraft also along, keeping his franchise afloat. They basically saved the league. And ultimately, it turned out to be a great investment for them, because those franchises that they saved are now all worth hundreds of millions of dollars. You could buy a Major League Soccer franchise in 2005 for $17 million, I think it was. And now, if you want to buy in, it's $500 million. So we've grown a lot. And then, of course, if you're a fan of soccer in the U.S., it's the best place in the world to live, because we have every league on TV. We have Spain's league and Italy's league and France's league, and of course the Premier League from England and our league. And you're going to have to pay for streaming to see some of that. Not all of it, but some, maybe even most. But you could see it all, and that's not true in a lot. I mean, you can watch way less soccer in England, which is basically the capital of sport, than you can here.
0: You're covering the World Cup for work, but you're also a fan. And yes. So what is a two-pronged question here? What is the best sporting event you've covered from a fan perspective, but you were there to cover it as well? And then what's the favorite one you've covered? And I don't know if those would be the same or not.
18: Yeah, well, I think if you're asking best, I look at it like movies. Like, okay, my favorite movie is Rocky. The best movie is The Godfather. So the best sporting event I've ever covered, and I know who I'm speaking to, and trust me when I say this, it was great for Kentucky that they were in the 92 East Region Final. I even wrote an article about it, and I think we talked about it. And I talked to Travis Ford in particular, who was very much in agreement with me, that being in that game and battling one of history's great teams to the level that they did was what led to Kentucky dominating the 90s. That was a part of the dominance, but when they really took over, 93, 95 to an extent, 96, 97, 98, 99, that was all a product, I believe, of being in that game and showing people Kentucky basketball was back. Mm-hmm. And so that was the greatest sporting event I've ever covered. I don't expect I'll ever see anything like that again. But my favorite was the opening game of the 2014 World Cup. That was the first World Cup I covered. I traveled all night to Brazil. I get to the hotel at about 10 a.m. or whatever it was, and they say, okay, get on the bus. We're going to the opener against for Brazil versus Croatia. Because you weren't sure how long it was going to take for you to get through everything. We had to get the credential. And so I got basically zero sleep. But that night, that evening in Sao Paulo, one of the most amazing things I've ever seen were in they didn't have a press box. They had what they call a media tribune, which is where they basically knock out seats and put press tables in. And so I'm sitting up there in the upper level, and Neymar, the great Neymar, scored a goal. It wasn't the best goal ever, but it got through, and he scored from outside the box on a shot that probably should have been stopped. But he scores. He actually ties the game because Brazil had conceded a goal early, and So it's the first goal for Brazil on home soil in the World Cup. And off in the distance, I see fireworks going off in the neighborhoods, in the favelas in Sao Paulo. And it's just a picture that I will never forget, the joy that they had. They ultimately ended up winning 3-1. And I'm not sure they gave up fireworks for every goal. But on that first one, I can remember seeing it. It was just spectacular.
0: We're chatting with Mike DeCourcy, and we'll continue doing that here in just a moment. 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
0: 14 away from the top of the hour. 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Get to a little Kentucky basketball as practices for the summer have started. They can get up on the court. Coaches can with their players for 8 hours a week. So Kentucky went through their first session on Monday. McCann McClain, assistant coach, talked with the UK Sports Network afterward, and one of the things he mentioned that he liked about this group was the versatility that they have.
18: Right.
0: What do you like best about what you see on paper, and what are your questions?
18: Well, I think my question is simply, and this is something that's not uncommon. It's not like no one else makes the leap from mid-major star to high major star/contributor, high level contributor. It happens all the time now, but it's not a guarantee for any individual. So need to see that in particular. That's a challenge, and I think it'll also be a challenge for Zoom Diallo to go from capable player in a big time league to a winning player. He's not had that experience in his college seasons of being a winner. It's not his fault. I mean, there's personnel, there's all of that. There's the challenge of playing in that particular league at Washington in the Big Ten, and there maybe are some challenges that are endemic to that might not exist for Kentucky because of travel and such. But they didn't win, and so he's got to win now. I think those are the concerns that I have. The thing that I like best is that I think that they can score big from multiple positions. So I like a team that has a formula, that's a repeatable formula, that a guy who's going to get you 18 most nights or more or in that neighborhood. I like that. And every now and then, either that player has an off night or maybe the opposition says, you're not beating us, and then there's other guys that can. So I think that has the hierarchy maybe needs to be established a little bit, but the nice thing is that they have four legitimate options if the two players make that jump to being high-level contributors. You've got four legitimate players that you could think about doing that with. I think probably most often you're going to want it to be Milan Momcilovic. You're going to want him to be the guy who is able to deliver most nights, that 16 to 18 point range. But you've got, if you want to make it Malachi, you could do that. And you could feel really good about the idea that he's going to be able to produce on a regular basis.
0: Can Momcilovic easily transition between three and four, or is he significantly better at one?
18: Well, I think that's largely up to somewhat the system that you're playing, how you want to play, and then what the opposition looks like. Who's going to have the most trouble with him, smaller players or bigger players? And in the Big 12, with Iowa State, he tended to play more four. Because that was the way that team was set up, they didn't have a true big time center, so they played him at a lot of four, and they played Joshua Jefferson almost kind of at times as a nominal five man, even though he was he's only 6'7", 6'8", but he played very well in high post situations, back to the basket situations. He was such a great facilitator, so it worked. So I think he can do either, and in some cases, like with Florida, I think I mentioned before that I think Alex Condon can play away from the goal, but he's going to have to go through more screens and more different setups to try to deal with Momcilovic when they play, as opposed to Thomas Houck, who I think would be more comfortable. So that might be a night when you might see him play more at the four because the matchup would be better. Other nights, it might be just that size factor. If it's a team that plays three true guards, the idea of a smaller guard trying to deal with his already high release point and the fact that he's now 6'7" taller as well.
0: Talking with Mike DeCourcy from SportingNews.com and the Big Ten Network, and the Texas Tech Brendan Sorsby situation has seemingly played out now. What's your take on how it ended up getting resolved?
18: Well, I'm pleased that he will not be in college football next year. Not anything personal against him, but you shouldn't be able to do the things he's admitted to doing and continue competing in college football. I just don't think that if he had multiple years remaining, and they had said, okay, you're out for a year. If you show us that you're not going to engage in those behaviors again, we'll consider bringing you back for another year. I kind of lived with that because he is a young person and you do deserve second chances. But there was no second chance available to him. So the proper punishment was no more. And so he needs to move on and then let the NFL deal with this how they want to deal with it. I thought Texas Tech embarrassed itself on multiple occasions, on multiple levels. It was astonishing to me how they tried to brush this off as if it were nothing, as if it were a traffic ticket. But it wasn't. This was a significant offense against the integrity of the game. And that can't be tolerated. And yet Texas Tech was very willing to tolerate it in order that they have a highly capable quarterback. When the Texas Tech head football coach went to the Houston Touchdown Club and said it's not like he murdered anybody, I just couldn't believe that they could that anybody could be that guilty of such a public relations failing. And then a day later, they had a panel of the university president, the athletic director, et cetera. And they are making it even, they're embarrassing themselves on an even higher level because they're not, quote, just football coaches. Texas Tech is a long way back from here to public respectability in terms of their athletic department. I mean, they're winning games in different sports and all that, and that's cool. And they think we're mad about that. Like, we don't care. Maybe your rivals, if you have a rival, care, but the rest of us don't care if you win the Big 12. If you win it, you win it. It doesn't matter. But the idea that it's okay to gamble on your own team and we're mad because you are winning more games is the most preposterous construct I've ever seen. And that's what Cody Campbell, the billionaire donor, came up with.
0: We'll jump over into one more lane here on the summer show, touch a lot of bases on X. Sure. Somebody put out a question. What's the best sports movie, not Rocky?
18: What was your
0: yes. I know you replied. What was your reply?
18: I did. Yeah, that's a tough question. But I believe the best sports movie that's not Rocky is called 8 Men Out. It didn't get enough attention because I believe it came out, if I remember right, it came out around the same time as Bull Durham. So it kind of got buried. I think that's what happened. But it was directed by John Sayles, tremendous, tremendous filmmaker, always independent, never went for the big money. He never made a superhero movie. Let's put it that way. And it was so well done and took you so far inside. Speaking of, well, we're in that lane right now, so we didn't really change lanes that much, Tom. Because it was about the Black Sox scandal.
0: Very true.
18: The bribery, the sports bribery scandal of 1919, the World Series. Longtime Cincinnati Reds fans or historians remember that they were the team that the White Sox played that year in the World Series, and the Reds won. And it turned out that several members of the team had engaged in throwing games. And there was always the question about Buck Weaver and Joe Jackson about how much they had done or how much they had known. It was really well done. John Cusack was in that. Charlie Sheen. It's a magnificent movie. If you've never seen it, it's definitely worth the watch.
0: Yeah, amen to that. Mike, thank you much, and we'll talk next week.
18: Thanks, Tom.
0: Mike DeCourcy, Sporting News and the Big Ten Network at TSN Mike on X, where our show is presented each day by Bobcat Enterprises, and we'll be right back. 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
1: 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Home and away opponents announced for UK women's basketball in the SEC yesterday. One team that Kentucky will play both home and away is Tennessee this season. I think it was Vanderbilt last year. The road opponents will be Florida, Georgia, Ole Miss, Missouri, South Carolina, Texas A&M, and Oklahoma. Have a great day, everybody. We'll see you tomorrow on the Leach Report, presented by Bobcat Enterprises.
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0: I like that. But can I have the air raid sirens? And then he wants to do the purge siren, which is similar, right? Isn't that very similar?
1: I think so. Yeah. I was going to ask you maybe if you could find it today.
0: Well, I don't know if we can play that on the air.
1: Oh, that's a great point, dude.
0: I might get us fined if we do that. That's
1: a great point. You cannot play EIS tones or anything like that.
0: People tuned in to the KSR pre-show and heard that, they may think the purge has begun and start going out and killing people, and then they blame Shane and the Dude and Billy Rutledge for that.
1: I'm not taking the blame for that.
0: I'm not either. Yeah. No. So, no, the purge is not happening right now.
1: But, like, this is exactly what we're looking for, is a kind of a new energy, right? Not that Grove Street Party was great for many years, but maybe it's time for a new song. And that's what seems like Will Stein is kind of going back and forth with the marketing team, and maybe there'll be a new type of song or energy at Kentucky football game days this year. I also like that he's not copying Dan Lanning, who the Oregon coach would take his shirt off during third down period in the freezing cold up in Oregon, dude. That is the fakest tough guy thing, I think, in sports. You know how the offensive linemen come out before a game with no shirt on and the goosebumps on their arms? Mm-hmm. It's not necessary for that. So I completely agree with Coach Stein on that one.
0: So you think it's fake tough guy stuff? I would say it's tough guy stuff, but maybe it's like you're overflexing a little too much. You're trying too hard. You're being a try-hard if you go out there. Like, okay, yeah, look at me. I'm a badass because I can walk out here in 10-degree weather with a shirt off. And I can end up with pneumonia for the next 6 months, too. That would be great. Yeah.
1: Well, is it supposed to intimidate me on the other side if I see an offensive lineman with no shirt on during the practice period?
0: No, not really.
1: I mean, so you're just cold over there. Doesn't seem like a very smart decision.
0: No.
1: So I agreed with Stein on that one. But I would like to see, and maybe he'll be joining this soon after his first year at Kentucky, the SEC group chat that Big Cat was talking about. Mm. Lane Kiffin, Kirby Smart, somehow Eli Drinkwitz is in this chat. These guys talking maybe a little off color about some things, dude. I'm sure that group chat is something to behold with a couple of those SEC coaches. You know what I mean?
0: Yeah.
1: But who am I talking to? You're the guy that hates group chats and silences our KSR group chat.
0: If I was in the SEC coaches group chat, I would immediately put it on mute.
1: No.
0: I would say, you know what? I'll get to you when I'm ready, but I don't need my phone going off every second because you guys are bing, bing, bing, bing. It drives me crazy. I wonder how long, though, it takes you to get in on that coach's group chat. It sounds like Will Stein is in on it just about immediately. You would think there would be maybe an initiation phase where maybe we don't let them in right away.
1: But well, I think the normal group chat where they just get the news and stuff, Stein's in. But the other one they mentioned said that you had to be a coach with at least 1 year before you got accepted into
0: so
1: it. So I don't think Stein's in that one yet. Yeah. He's seen some photos about it, but
0: he's in his probation period.
1: That's right.
0: Yeah.
1: Before Kirby Smart and Lane Kiffin tell you about their latest hot yoga thing or whatever. So.
0: I've always wondered, like, if those guys even really like each other. I guess you know, you're trying to beat them. You're competitive. I've always wondered if I think, you know, there's some coaches that obviously don't like each other. We talked about that with Calipari throughout the years. Mm-hmm. I wonder if there's like who do you think the guy in the SEC on the football side is just the guy that everybody kind of acts like they get along with. They act like
1: they
0: like him, but they really don't. We've all got friends like that, right? Or people that we hang around like. We'll act like we're buddies with you, but, you know, we have to be on a professional level, but you know, really we think you're a jerk.
1: Well, really me with KSR, I felt like for years, for the longest time, was you guys were just, you know, keeping me around because you had to. But I would probably say Shane Beamer, right?
0: I mean, nobody. I like that pick.
1: Nobody's hanging out with Shane after the game or anything like that. But yeah, I think you see more and more often a lot of these guys coached under each other, right? I mean, Kirby Smart with Nick Saban as a famous one. Lane Kiffin was with Nick Saban, and I think Kirby Smart as well at Alabama.
0: And what a great existence just to be a college football coach, especially in the SEC. You make all that money. You're a coach. And then if you get fired, you get to keep all that money. Like, what a great career path. Like, anybody growing up, you say, what do you want to be like when you grow up? You should have, like, SEC football coach on your list.
1: But is there any sense of, like, it never stops? Like, winning the national championship and then having to go and deal with the transfer portal immediately after it? Like, I feel like there is an exhausting element of it, but you're making millions of dollars to coach a football team, right?
0: You
1: want to
0: be set for life. Just coach football or basketball, really. I mean, at any level now in college. Or, you know, if you can't coach, just play.
1: Mm.
0: You know? Yeah. Just go to, like, anybody that would be playing right now in high

0: school. You got to think about how much money is on the line going into college. Used to be, you know, you're playing to, you know, earn a scholarship. Now you're playing to get your way into college to earn literally millions of dollars.
1: Well, you can cash in at a much sooner time, right? Instead of waiting to make the league in that life-changing money, now you can make a little change even in college. So maybe the motivation levels are different to go to a school that would have a better NIL fund so you can make that money, right? Instead of a school that maybe you start at or maybe is a little closer to home. It's completely changed. As we've talked about Brendan Sorsby over the last couple weeks or just the millions of dollars that these guys now make. Dude, I had a couple of people interested in the three-tier antique dessert plate after the show yesterday. Oh, you know how we did a little tradeo?
0: Why didn't they want it during the show? Because we had no callers during the show for your three-tier antique grandma's chinaware. Nobody
1: interested. You know, nobody called in and said anything, but I had somebody DM me in the last segment who wanted to meet up. I also had another person on the text line that was interested.
0: So what's the offer?
1: Well, before I could sell it, I got a call from the missus.
0: Oh, God. She goes, no, what are you doing? We're keeping that.
1: She's like, what in the world are you doing selling my three-tier dessert plate?
0: Well, wait a minute. Wasn't it up for sale at the garage?
1: So it was. Okay. It was, but it was not for the starting bid of $5 that we put it at.
0: Okay.
1: So to say the least, she was not very happy that we were selling the three-tier dessert plate on the radio yesterday, dude. Mm-hmm. I thought I had gotten the blessing to sell anything out of the garage. Not after the angry phone call I got yesterday after the show, dude.
0: You're like Will Ferrell in Old School. You remember that movie?
1: Of course, yeah.
0: And he's like, yeah, man, I can go out. I can go out for sure. We'll go hang out. First, I just got to run it by Marissa. Like, his wife's name was Marissa, too, so it's perfect, right? you're like, all right, yeah, I can sell the chinaware. Just let me run it by Marissa.
1: She was
0: first.
1: Like, that's a gift. Like, that is fine china that we've gotten at different places.
0: Yeah, but you were trying to sell it.
1: I was actively
0: trying to sell it at the garage sale. Nobody wanted it.
1: I was like, I thought we were getting rid of all our junk. But nevertheless, $5 was not a big enough price. Right, so we did not end up selling it. Oh. We may have to try for a different price tag at another time, but the three-tier antique dessert plate stays in the garage.
0: What was the offer? $5?
1: $5, yeah. Mm. And you know me, I'm just trying to get rid of stuff. I thought that was the initial push, right? Yeah. Let's get stuff out of the garage. $5 was not enough for
0: so
1: that.
0: So do we put a bow on Tradio Tuesday? I don't know. Like, I feel like the first week was successful. The second week, we really didn't get any bids. I don't know. Like, do we try for a third week next Tuesday or what?
1: I think we do. I think we carry on.
0: Okay.
1: But I think we go into your garage next week. Maybe wait a minute, give us an item.
0: We haven't gotten rid of your junk yet first.
1: Well, I got plenty of junk to get rid of. I've just got to figure out what I can sell because I'm going in there taking pictures of stuff that apparently isn't available on the market yet. Mm. So,
0: well, look, so, I think if it were at the garage sale at any point, out there on the picnic table, then it's fair game to sell on the radio.
1: That's what I thought. 25, five. I mean, what's the difference? We're just getting rid of our junk, but
0: that's right.
1: Not junk to everybody.
0: She would rather have that than take $5 for it.
1: I guess, yeah. She's like, what are you going to buy, a cheeseburger with that?
0: Well,
1: I was like, yes. I mean, that's lunch.
0: Be a fair trade.
1: It would be, but I guess we'll be using that for cupcakes or desserts in the future. 859-280-2287. Text us at 502-265-6656. Shannon, there was a lot of buzz online yesterday about Mark Pope filling his last roster spot with an international prospect. I don't know how much you know about this yet, but I want to talk about it. And if you want to join the show and talk about it as well, 859-280-2287. We will be right back here on this Wednesday edition of the KSR Pre-Show.
0: It's Shannon the Dude. And to talk to me and Billy, give us a call on the Clark's Pup and Shop phone line at 859-280-2287.
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1: Welcome back. It is the KSR Pre-Show, Billy and the Dude. On KSR Guest Host Week, it'll be AJ Stewart and Perry Stevenson taking over on KSR today. So looking forward to maybe some stories about the Billy G era there.
8: Oh, man. Yeah, if they're willing to dive into that.
1: The ones on radio that they can share, right?
8: If they're willing to get into that, we would have some really good stories. Because, man, like, if KSR, like the radio show existed back then, could you imagine the things that we would be able to talk about on this show? And things we probably would be told not to talk about, but we'd probably sneak them in anyway. I mean, well, the legendary story about Josh Harrelson being put in the bathroom stall at Vanderbilt and being told to stay there. Like, you know, these stories that we hear are legendary about, you know, the first day that Mike Pratt walked into practice and he saw all the players like jumping on the ground, like tackling each other on the ground, jumping after loose balls, like banging each other up and getting hurt in the first day of practice. And Mike Pratt's like, this is not going to work here. It's just not going to work with this guy.
1: Well, I'm sure some people would still blame KSR for all the negative things happening within the program for reporting those stories if that was happening at the time. But you know what? That would be gold. There'd be no doubt about it. One person on the text line said we should campaign for SCD to DJ the football game day experience. And while I think that's an okay idea, we asked Shannon about this many months ago, and he said he would just poll the audience for the songs that he would play.
8: Yeah, what do you want to hear?
1: I think that is a terrible idea.
8: Well, I think you're a terrible idea. I would ask the fans. I would ask the players. Like, what do you want to hear? Like, because it's for them. It's not for me. Like, if I'm DJing, I'm not going to play what I think I want you to hear. I'm going to ask you, what do you want to hear, Billy? It's very simple. Like, what do the players want to hear? What do you, the fans, want to hear? We take it all. We put it together. You can't lose that way. You know what I mean?
1: Like, no, I think that's a terrible idea.
8: Well, you can think
1: playing what other people want to play. I mean, I am hiring you for your music taste, for your game day experience.
8: Then you may not like
1: if
8: it.
1: I wanted what the players and the fans wanted, I would just have AI do
8: I'm
1: the poll for me. And
8: I'm
1: make
8: just
1: going to
8: play. I'm going to play Alice in Chains. I'm going to play Stone Temple Pilots.
1: Yes.
8: I'm going to play Soundgarden, and everybody's going to go, "Oh, what is this? The '90s? Is this? I forgot my flannel." That's what people would say, all right? That's why you ask people what they want to hear. It would be like if this is a perfect example. But let's say that I was the DJ at your wedding, and I said, you know what? I don't care what your bride wants to hear. I'm going to play what I want to play. That would be a terrible idea, right? Marissa would fire me if I were the DJ. If I came in, Billy, and said, you know what? Yeah, you probably want to hear some Incubus, but I'm not going to play any Incubus. I'm going to play what I want to play. You wouldn't like it. So that's what I'm saying. Like, you got to, like, keep in mind who your audience is. And when you're DJing a game, your audience is the people who are there and the players. What do they want to hear?
1: Okay, not a bad example with the wedding thing.
8: Okay.
1: Because I don't want you to play whatever the heck you want to feel
8: at
1: my wedding.
8: I'm playing Marilyn Manson at your wedding. What are you going to do about it?
1: My point still remains that for a game day experience, we're looking for that Shannon the Dude flavor. A wedding is, I think, maybe a different situation. I'm hiring you. I want these specific songs. For an experience, I want a little Stone Temple Pilots or the rock music that you think would pump people up. So. Mm-hmm.
8: All right, you want that. I don't think that's what everybody else wants. That's what Billy R. Sports wants.
1: Oh, my gosh. I mean, you're going to pull the audience. You're going to get Baby Shark as a song that's going to be played at these game day experiences.
8: You think that 60,000 drunk fans at a game want to hear Baby Shark? That's what you think.
1: All the kids do.
8: Well, the kids don't get the vote. You got to be 18
1: and
8: or older.
1: We already got that at all the UK baseball games as well.
8: Yeah.
1: Speaking of Kentucky sports, let's talk about the buzz around the Kentucky fan base right now, and that's 6'9 wing Serbian phenom Nikola Kusturica is how we're going to be pronouncing his last name
8: today. I'll accept it. Yep.
1: You will accept it. Okay. Yes, thank you.
8: Yeah.
1: 24/7 recruiting analyst Travis Branham logged a crystal ball pick to Kentucky for this 6'9 wing who's only 17 years old, a projected top five pick in the 2028 draft. Because he's not eligible for the next draft because he's only 17 years old, Shannon. He plays for FC Barcelona in Spain, was actually the youngest player ever to record a point for the team. But this guy is really good and looking to join a team now to play in the 2026 season. And Shannon, it looks like Kentucky has become a slight favorite. What do you think of, you know, Dark Pope with the beard possibly bringing in another international prospect?
8: Well, you got to fill that spot with something. I would rather him have somebody that's got NBA potential than just filling it in with anybody, you know, maybe a walk-on or something like that that really wouldn't get much time to play. So, you know, if there's a chance that this guy can come in and can contribute off the bench, then I like it. I mean, I didn't know anything about him until just a few minutes ago, just researching him quickly. But I mean, if it's a guy that people are saying that is 6'8" and has potential to go pro, I mean, I think that's a great addition, a great late addition too, that we weren't expecting.
1: Yeah, Jack Pilgrim reported last week that Kentucky was in the running for possibly an international prospect, and now, you know, making a statement yesterday on KSR Plus saying that Kentucky may have taken over as the favorite. So this is a guy that can really score if you've seen any of the videos that have been posted online recently. But the youngest player ever to play for Barca and score for Barca definitely might change a couple of the lineups if you were to bring him in. You know, I don't know what this does for a guy like Braden Hawthorne or maybe the two guys that we talked about yesterday in McBride and Njai. But that's a good problem to have, right?
8: Oh, yeah.
1: To be able to have depth like that. So, especially if you're a projected top five pick in an upcoming NBA draft. I mean, could Mark Pope really turn this offseason around that much? And, I mean, let's be honest, Shannon, you sign a guy like this, you become a top 10 team, I think, in some of these projections, these preseason projections that may or may not matter.
8: But. Yeah, maybe so. I mean, with all the misses that he had, to come back here and kind of close strong at the end, especially if you can get this player, Kusturica to come and sign with Kentucky, then, you know, I may go from because Mario was asking me, like, what would you grade Mark Pope in this offseason as far as the job that he's done recruiting? And I said, probably a B+. You know, like, if he didn't get Momcilovic, I would probably go B-. Mm-hmm. If you don't get Moreno, you'd probably go, like, D, you know, so I think bringing back those two players is the difference between like a poor offseason and a pretty good offseason. Now you get this other guy. I don't know if I'll bump it up to an A, but I'll say a strong B+. Like we'll go from a B+ that's maybe like a 87% to like an 89%.
1: Well, FC Barcelona plays in probably the second best league in the world, right? I mean, if we're talking about the NBA being the first, you know, so the transition to the SEC would be. You know, we've seen these international guys have to get close to not only the SEC, but the diet. Remember Big Z and the, mm-hmm. the food that he ate and yep. maybe got him sick a couple times. But this would be huge. This would fill out the roster for Kentucky this year. And a guy that has to play 2 years because he's not eligible for the draft until 2028. So maybe that's somebody that could come to Kentucky and stick around for the while. And you pair that with the guy that they just signed. What was his name? Hampton or something like that?
8: Yeah, Ryan Hampton.
1: Yeah, Ryan yeah. Hampton. So, I mean, that is could be a huge get for Mark Pope here in this offseason. Nicola Custarica.
8: There you go.
1: The newest cat. Or we'll go with newest cat.
8: We'll go with that. And yeah, well, first, we'll have to wait and see if he signs. But we'll go with that pronunciation until Tom Leach corrects us.
1: Exactly.
8: Wait until Tom Leach. Exactly. When he gives us the official pronunciation, that's what we go with.
1: Well, when Jokic is heaping praise on you, another Serbian that has watched from afar and has said nice things about Nikola, then you know he's the real deal, right?
8: Yeah.
1: So
8: yeah.
1: Starting to get excited about this Kentucky basketball roster, but we'll have the entire offseason to talk about it and break it down. 859-280-2287. Shannon, I saw the news yesterday that KS Bar and Grill is going to be pairing with a new sports bar in Lexington. How much do you know about this as a part owner of the bar?
8: Probably more than I'm allowed to say. I don't even know what we're allowed to say. But yes, we will be pairing. I don't know what's out there publicly and what's not. So if I
1: well,
8: say,
1: yesterday it was announced that Walk-Ons,
8: yes.
1: the sports bar,
8: yes.
1: is going to be opening up where the Tilted Kilt was.
8: Correct.
1: And that KS Bar and Grill is going to be open for game day experiences mm-hmm. And Walk-Ons will be open year-round, so I think there's an opportunity for Matt to continue his trivia nights over there if you wanted to and things like that. But
8: yeah.
1: Walk-Ons is a pretty popular sports bar across the country. I think it started in Louisiana, but something that a lot of people have some high praise about. So
8: yep.
1: congratulations to you and the guys.
8: Well, yeah, I mean, it will still exist on some level, which is what we told you when we decided to shut it down full-time. And really, that's where we thrived. I mean, we were a a game day place that everybody wanted to go to. That's really where we thrived. The problem was, like, what do we do when there's nothing really going on? You know, that's the thing. Like, you still got to pay the bills, and you can't necessarily depend on 1 or 2 days to pay the bills for the entire month. So, but glad to see the KS Bar and Grill will still be around with Walk-Ons, and you'll still be able to go there on game days and have that same game day experience. So if you're one of those people that only went to KS Bar on game days, then it's like nothing changed because you weren't going when it was a random Tuesday or Wednesday anyway. So you can still have KS Bar on game days.
1: So think you could still see Cash Daniel throw Ryan Lemon through a table.
8: Yeah,
1: I mean,
8: still
1: this
8: possible.
1: Is still a possibility.
8: Still could happen. I think we need to take it easy on Ryan for a little bit. Which, by the way, can we announce like when he's coming back? Are we allowed to do that? I don't know.
1: Do you know?
8: Yeah, yeah. Talked to him yesterday. Just a little update on Ryan.
1: How's he doing?
8: He's doing much better. His voice sounds strong. And I think that the plan is he's going to try to come back Monday on KSR.
1: Oh.
8: And if things go well and he feels good, then I think he's going to try to just get right back into it starting Monday. So looking forward to that next week.
1: Well, him and Yoga Girl went to a wedding tasting with me and the fiance.
8: I saw
1: last
8: that.
1: Week.
8: Yeah.
1: And
8: how's his taste
1: in good spirits.
8: His taste buds still good.
1: Oh, he can still eat.
8: He can still eat.
1: That's
8: good.
1: There's right. free food. He's going to be around.
8: That's right.
1: We'll talk more here on the other side of the spring.
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1: Is this what we can expect at the game day experience of Shannon the Dude?
8: No. This is Our Lady Peace. Some people listening might know this band. They were, I guess, somewhat big in the 90s. They're playing Bourbon and Beyond Fest. Okay. I've got Bourbon and Beyond Fest tickets to give away on QMF this afternoon and all this week. So if you want free tickets, listen, they're doing two-day passes for the first time this year too, Billy. You know, I guess some days you don't want to go to, so they've been giving away these four-day passes, and 4 days straight is a lot. So sometimes 4 days is too much, 1 day is not enough, 2 days is just right. It's like the Goldilocks of concert ticket giveaways. So they're doing two-day passes where basically you get to pick the 2 days that you want to go to. So this afternoon, starting at 3 o'clock on QMF.
1: No matter what day you pick, I'm sure you'll see Shannon the Dude out there.
8: Yes,
1: that is the stretch of what, 8, 9 days?
8: 8 out of 11 days, man. It is a haul. It's fun. I'm not complaining, but it's a lot to take in when you're 8 out of 11 days at a festival, and especially if it's hot, you get that sun beating down on you. It can drain you quick.
1: Yeah, you know? I get it.
8: And the older I get, the tougher it is to hang 8 out of 11 days.
1: And do you still have the boombox? Like, are you still on top of that thing?
8: Yeah. Okay. We're up there, and the whole thing is black painted wood.
1: Oh, that's great for the heat.
8: Exactly. Again, yeah. When it's hot and that sun's beating down and it's just radiating off that tower that we're on, it's tough working conditions up there.
1: Well, it's God forbid you have to work outside once in your life, Shannon, after all these years in radio, but we appreciate you being out there. I mean, if you were to bet on DraftKings, if Shannon the Dude would be out at Bourbon and Beyond, it'd be an easy bet.
8: Oh.
1: It'd be minus money.
8: Yeah, exactly. You would absolutely see me out there. And DraftKings Sportsbook is live in all 50 states. 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I did want to ask you, Billy, did you see, speaking of the World Cup, what's going on in Boston at the pubs? Have you seen this?
1: No. Tell me, because I watched Messi last night, but I don't know what's happening in Boston.
8: Boston's having a real problem with their bars and pubs because they've got Scotland in their town, and all these Scottish people were coming in, and they're drinking the town dry. They said they've never seen nothing like this before. Like, bars and pubs can't keep up with the amount of alcohol that Scottish people are drinking, and it's becoming a real problem for them. And, you know, Billy, like, sometimes when I'm winding down the day, I like to have a cold beer every now and then. And, you know, sometimes it gets to the point where I'm having maybe one beer a night, and I'm starting to think to myself, like, am I drinking too much? Like, I'm having one beer a day. Like, am I an alcoholic? You know, like, is there something wrong with me that I like to have a beer before I go to bed at night? And then I hear stories like this, and all of a sudden I'm going, yeah, I don't have a problem at all. Like, these guys are up drinking Guinness at 6:30 in the morning. Like, I have one beer a day, maybe, at most, and these guys are drinking at all hours of the day. It's kind of like when you watch the, you know, it's 4th of July and you reach for that second or third hot dog and you go, mm-hmm. I don't know if I should eat that. Like, I kind of feel guilty about eating it. And then I turn on the TV and Joey Chestnut just ate 86 hot dogs in 10 minutes. And I go, you know what? I think I'll have that third hot dog.
1: Yeah, you don't feel as bad.
8: That's the Scottish people in Boston right now with the beer.
1: Well, you know, often we say the European mind can't handle American culture. We've seen this guy, Freddie, go across the country taking photographs of Waffle Houses and all the Americanized things that we do. Mm-hmm. But then you see people come over like Scotland or the Czech Republic, and they just drink you under the table.
8: I mean, it's like unbelievable. These people are coming in like party animals. And it's like, all right, I guess life's all about comparison, right? You don't really like where you're at on certain things, and then you compare it to other people and go, well, that's not so bad after all.
1: What is it? Comparison's the thief of joy or something like that?
8: You're hitting me with a lot of quotes today. Where did you get that one? You got your
1: I don't know. I'm just quotable.
8: Do you have your Bartlett's and your book of quotes?
1: No, there's no book here. I do want to ask you about this though, Shannon. I saw this on NPR. Due to a new University of Michigan study, more than half of parents of 18 to 25-year-olds say that they track their adult children using smartphone apps. Parents cite safety and peace of mind for their reason of doing so. But I want to ask you, Shannon, is that healthy for a young adult to be tracked by their parents? Or do you think that's a little too over the top?
8: That's weird, man. At 18, you're an adult. I know you're still always going to be, according to your parents, a little kid. But especially, like, you get into your 20s, no. Like, you can't be tracking somebody. Then what? Why stop at 25? Why not just track them until they're 56? Mm-hmm. I mean, like, you can't. And are they tracking them unknowingly?
1: You know, I'm not sure. I don't know if it said that in the study.
8: That's a breach of privacy now.
1: Like, that's what happened to me. My parents still had my location when I was in college. I did not know that.
8: Oh, they track you now. They track you now. They tune on.
1: No, they don't track
8: me. They tune into the radio. There's Billy. He's at the radio station today.
1: But, like, I'm also on their cell phone plan, right? So there was this argument that we're paying for your cell phone. We're going to be tracking where your location is. I felt like my privacy was violated, right? Like, especially at that. Well, there's the argument right there. But at that age, you know, you're going out into the world. You're doing your own things. But mom's still checking my location.
8: Yeah, well.
1: She knows when I've snuck into the bar, right? Mm-hmm. I mean, there's maybe a sense of peace of mind for the parent. But, Shannon, that's the negative side of technology, where tabs can be kept on you at all times.
8: How does that work then? You're telling me there's an app where if I'm on your phone plan, that somebody can track me and I can track other people on the phone plan?
1: Well, I don't even have to be on your phone plan. We could track each other's location right now, Shannon. I mean, and all it is through text messages.
8: Really?
1: So let me share my location with you until the end of the day.
8: Yeah, but you're voluntarily sending your location. I mean, can you track me if I don't want you to track me?
1: Yes.
8: You can.
1: Yes, you can. Yes. There is a way. Well, you just tell them to keep their location services on, and then you can track them. So, I mean, I guess you could turn off your phone.
8: That's
1: what
8: I mean. Like, let's say I don't want you to know where I'm at every moment. There's not a way you can still track me.
1: Well, there's several apps. Like, you can do it through the text messages, like I just did it there.
8: Yeah.
1: There's another one that's it's not Life Alert. It's like Life 360 or something like that. That's what you may need Life Alert soon.
8: Yeah, well, that's what grandmas get. You know,
1: Life 360 is where like it's much more even like defined than that. You can see even more details.
8: I might need Life Alert. I did fall down my stairs a couple of days
1: ago. You did?
8: Oh my God.
1: Yeah. What happened?
8: I took a spill, man. I felt like I needed Life Alert. I don't know what happened. I got wooden stairs and I had socks on and I was going down the stairs and I stopped. And then next thing I know, I'm on my ass going down the stairs, grabbed onto the handrail, pulled it out of the drywall. I mean, there's a whole thing going on. I was like, wow, this is what old people do. This is some old people stuff here.
1: Did you land on your tailbone or what?
8: I landed on my wrist. I think I messed my wrist up, but you know what? I'll be all right.
1: Oh gosh.
8: Yeah. It's okay.
1: All right.
8: I can't throw a frisbee anymore. It's all in the wrist action.
1: Yeah. Well, good thing you're not golfing either. Wrist would really hurt you.
8: Yeah.
1: So, I mean, there you go. I mean, parents are still tracking their kids up to the ages of 25. More than half of parents saying that. So, interesting dystopian world that we're living in now. Let's take a call, 859-280-2287. A couple of people on the line. We'll go to David first. Good morning, David. What's up?
15: Billy R. Sports. Good morning. And Shannon T. Dude.
8: What's up? Are you a judge, David? When you called in, it says David the judge. Are you a judge?
15: Billy?
1: Yes. Yeah, he is. In Louisville.
8: Okay. All right.
1: He's a big caller, the Big Blue Insider back in the day, right, David?
15: Yeah. No more live calls for Dick Gabriel in the evening. But yeah, we, yes, sir, Mr. Shannon the Dude. I was a judge for 10 years and retired from that 9 years ago and back to practicing law again, so...
8: I could hear it in his voice. He sounds like a judge. He's the kind of guy that will like give you a sense. You could tell like in somebody's, the tenor of their voice. I could hear it from him. All right, David, go ahead.
15: Yeah, I'm just, last week, Matt had a guest on his podcast, Billy, and I think, was he a Sports Illustrated writer or something? You know, I love my UK sports, but football is my main thing, and I'm getting excited because we're just, two and a half months away now from kickoff, and I was really encouraged to hear this so-called expert, national expert, predict 6 or 7 wins for Kentucky football this year, and I wonder if that is based on, I guess, some of the transfer portal activity, the offensive line that they brought in, and the quarterback they brought in from Notre Dame, those kind of things. Or you think it's just Will Stein's aura, that the way he carries himself? What do you think the optimism is? What do you think it's coming from, Billy and Shannon?
1: Well, it's good to hear from you, David. Thank you for calling in.
8: Thanks, David. Good to hear from you.
1: Longtime friend here.
15: And by the way, man, I tried to get that. I tried to bid on that world map last week. I outbid the fellow who got it. So. I'm ready for the next Tradio Tuesday. Just let me know. Okay?
8: Can we interest you in a 3-tier dessert vintage Chinaware that Billy was trying to give away?
1: A minimum
8: yesterday.
1: $25, though, yeah. David, if you want it.
15: No, I don't need that.
8: Nobody wants that. Nobody wants your 3-tier dessert dish.
1: Good. She wants.
15: If you got any more old world maps, though, I'll put it in my law office. Okay, on the wall there.
8: There you go.
1: All right. Thank you, David.
8: Thanks, David.
1: So it was Andy Staples that joined Matt on his Interrupted podcast. He writes for On3, previously wrote for Sports Illustrated.
8: Yeah.
1: And he called Kentucky his sleeping giant of the upcoming college football season. Why not Will Stein?
8: I'd say why not? Because you got one of the toughest schedules in all of America. That's why not. Look, I mean, I know that there's optimism. I'm not trying to like pretend that I'm more of an expert than this guy, because I don't really believe in experts to begin with. I mean, there are people who know more than others, but are you an expert? Do you know everything? No, you don't. I don't care who you are. So 6 or 7 wins, that's optimistic. Can it happen? Sure. Sure, anything can happen. Is it likely to happen? I would say no. For me, I would say 5 and 7 is probably a likely outcome. Maybe you go 6 and 6. Maybe. 7, I think, is really reaching.
1: Yeah, I would say more of the long-term outlook of Will Stein is why not Kentucky, right? I mean, if he can get things going, he can you know, he can recruit these guys based off of his performances at Kentucky and really start to bring in some even better talent than what he's bringing in, then this school can succeed in a new world of college sports. But for all the reasons you said, David, the offensive line is really going to be a strength for this team this year, the transfer portal class. If the quarterback, Kenny Minchie, is going to work, I think people are optimistic. Did you see James Franklin kind of call out Will Stein over this past week?
8: What is he doing? What's he up to?
1: Well, he said, "We're not a first-time head coach trying to share a story that there's no evidence for. We've got a ton of evidence. We've done it in the SEC. We've done it in the Big Ten, and we're coming to do it in the ACC." Apparently, a couple people took that as a shot at Will Stein after Will Stein has gotten some guys that Virginia Tech, where James Franklin is at now, were in the running for. So there is a sense of Will Stein recruiting based off his Oregon days than he is his Kentucky days. You think James Franklin's calling out the ball coach?
8: I think James Franklin needs to shut up, first of all. Look, Will Stein is going to bring an exciting brand of football to Kentucky. You know, like, the Stoops era worked to some degree. I mean, we did have win totals that I never thought would be possible here at Kentucky, so you can't deny that. But a lot of times watching Kentucky's offense was like watching just people slug through mud. Yeah, it's like it was ground and pound a lot of times. I think this is going to be an exciting brand of football, regardless of if Kentucky gets to 7 wins or not. I think that it's going to be something that reinvigorates this fan base, and a lot of people are going to cling to because they just run a fun style of offense. And I think that's what is going to keep fans really excited throughout the season, regardless of the win total.
1: And he talked about that yesterday, keeping the team engaged, right?
8: Yeah.
1: Waking them up and then putting them to sleep. That's what you got to do with the modern athlete. And Will Stein being called one of, if not the best play caller in college football, should be exciting to see what he can bring into Kentucky. Let's take one more quick call and then we'll take a break. Woody is on the line. What's up, Woody?
17: Hey, guys, I appreciate y'all coming on early because I can never get the mat on his phone. But anyway, get your input on this. Buffalo, they built that big stadium up there. And the taxpayer paid for it, but apparently they had a hearing yesterday that the people of Buffalo are going to have to pay to watch their games. Amazon has control of it, and they're trying to change that. So I thought, you know, what kind of, because it's killing our sports. This is crap. I don't even watch NASCAR no more. Or my baseball. I don't even know if I ain't never watched baseball games since the 80s. I mean, really, my Pirates of the 70s and 80s. Basketball, I'll turn it maybe when they get, you know, in the championship or something just to be watching it. But I'm an old timer, so it doesn't matter. The young people are going to pay. And I guess they figure, you know, but there's not going to be a stopping. I think Kentucky's going to be the same way.
8: Yep.
17: It's going to happen. Yep. You're going to have to pay.
1: Well, it's already happening. I mean, you got to go to SEC Plus to watch some home games when it comes to Kentucky men's basketball. So,
17: Do you think that's right or wrong? I mean, you know, poor people like to have ice in the summertime too, you know?
8: Yeah. No, it's frustrating. I understand, not just for like the older generation that has a hard time figuring out how to get to an app and open this, and you got to click on that, subscribe to this, log in, then you got to send a verification code to your email and the whole thing.
1: All my logins and passwords.
8: And, you got to jump through so many hoops just to watch the game.
17: And young people don't care about retirement.
8: Yeah.
17: They don't have no clue until they get about 50.
8: Yeah, here's the alternative to that, though, you know, Woody. Now you can watch just about any game you want to watch. Before, there weren't that many options, but there weren't all the games on. Like, you know, sometimes we had to watch the games on a tape delay. Remember that back in the 90s? You couldn't even watch some of these.
17: Oh, in the 90s, I used to watch Kentucky and Vanderbilt at 12 o'clock, a rerun. I remember watching that. And Hope Hines would put up, he said, turn away if you don't want to see the score. He would put up the score. And Vanderbilt would beat us every time. And man, I remember when the first satellite, those big old satellites came out.
8: Yeah, yeah.
17: My God. You would spend 8 hours till you got to the, and you had 300 porn sites. Three! then they screwed that up for us.
8: Yeah. Well, Woody,
17: we're supposed to be watching those
8: illegal channels. Thanks for the call, Woody.
1: Thank you, Woody.
8: It is frustrating. You got to try to figure out where the game is. And like I said, there's so many hoops you have to jump through to watch the games now. But like I said, like there's a give and take. Like before, a lot of times wouldn't be games on at all. You'd have to watch them on tape delay. You'd have to listen to the radio. So
1: yeah, but I got to buy Peacock to watch a big NBA playoff game,
0: yeah.
1: right? Like, that just stinks when before you could flip on your remote and you could find all the games. Well, but you're right.
0: I mean,
1: and the Bills thing is, like, they've got this new stadium and their first home game's on Amazon.
0: Yeah. Well, I'm able to watch it on one thing.
1: Oh, what's that?
0: I'm saying, like, if y'all haven't figured it out by now, there are ways. Like, you don't have to necessarily have Amazon. There's ways.
1: What other ways would you
0: watch? You
1: know,
0: you do the same thing. Quit acting like you don't. You have the box.
1: I'm just not an endorser for the box.
0: I'm not endorsing it.
1: Until you got named in some lawsuit or something like that.
0: I don't care. What are they going to do about it? You can buy it on Amazon.com. You can buy it at Walmart. You can literally buy it at Walmart.
1: What are you going to do about it?
0: You can literally buy it at Walmart.com. All right? So you're going to get on Walmart for selling these boxes?
1: Probably. They're next, dude, after we come for you.
0: Then sue Walmart. They're the ones selling. I'm not selling anything.
1: No, you're not.
0: I'm just a customer.
1: Just watching my sports. Don't worry about me.
0: That's right.
1: It is hard to watch sports. 859-280-2287. We'll take a break. We've just got a couple minutes left when we come back here on the KSR Pre-Show.
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0: To honor America's 250th birthday, McDonald's is bringing back fried apple pies for the first time in more than three decades. 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
0: 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But over three decades it's been since they served those things. I mean,
1: love those.
0: Time just passes us by.
1: Yeah, can't believe it's been that long. 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
0: I am out the rest of this week, so Shannon the Dude will hold it down. AJ Stewart and Perry Stevenson coming up next on Kentucky Sports Radio. That's going to do it for us. This has been the KSR.
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14: 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And so we have a special guest with us here today, Darius Miller, somebody a lot of people might know, a lot of you UK fans might know. He's a three-peat guy. He's a Kentucky High School state champion. He has a national championship at the University of Kentucky, and he's also a good friend of ours, you know what I'm saying? So let me introduce Darius Miller to you guys.
16: Appreciate y'all having me, man. Pleasure to be on here, especially with my guys, my brothers. You know, I'm excited to hop into the conversation and chop it up a little bit.
14: All right, and so look, we're gonna be taking over today. Matt and the guys are gonna be out today, so we're your host today, Hump Day, and so jump right into it, Perry. What you got for us, man?
15: Man, I'm happy to see Darius, man. It feels like our adult lives has

0: or June 17th.
1: Right.
0: Like, they look good. We're on track to get what we want out of this season.
2: I think so. What you think, D-Bill?
3: Yeah, I'm excited about the roster, bro. I think we have a lot of pieces. I think we have a lot of weapons that can go out and create their own shot, which is something that, you know, maybe we wasn't seeing over the past couple years, you know. And I think we can really create a lot of shots. We got a lot of shooting. I feel like we got a lot of height, size, you know, which is necessary in the SEC. So I think it just comes down to chemistry, you know what I'm saying, seeing how they mesh together. But I think we got a lot of pieces to make a really good team, you know what I mean? And I'm excited to see how it turns out.
2: I hear you on that balance, I think.
3: For sure.
2: It's kind of something that I looked at when I look on paper. I think balance, we really look balanced, we look solid. Injury was something that plagued us last year, you know what I mean? It was hard for the team to kind of get through a couple of those tough times during the season. Because with the lack of a point guard and, you know, that solid big inside and stuff like that. But this year, I think we have a lot of balance. I think I looked at was Coach McLean made some comments about some of the guys. I think he said the same thing. Some of the guys are going to be really good at the two-way players, being able to play multiple positions, you know, and I think that's agility. That's something you're going to be able to add to this lineup, you know, something that, you know, not stagnant. You know, going into the lineup, if you're scouting against his team, you might not really know, you know, what you might not know. He'll be on the floor, but where is he going to hurt you? Is he going to hurt you at this position or at that position?
0: Right.
2: And that matters. That matters.
0: Yeah,
2: so
0: absolutely.
2: Yeah. And so one of the things I was looking at, they said Zoom. Zoom is one of the guys that kind of emerged. I believe you said is the kind of the quarterback of the team and the vocal leader of the team so far. And it's still early. It's the first week. You know, you remember the first week. But what have you guys heard? That's something that stood out to me. I think I like that. It was kind of my pick to be the point guard. I think him being a vet, you know, I like to hear that he's already embracing that role as that kind of vocal leader and pushing guys and getting them, you know.
0: Yeah.
2: He has a goal, you know.
0: Yeah, absolutely. Which that does make sense to me. Like, I would expect your point guard, especially a veteran point guard, to be kind of the coach on the floor,
2: right,
0: if we're going with cliches. But you kind of expect him to be the coach on the floor and him to kind of lead by example.
2: Mm-hmm.
0: And, heck, we had one of those guys in Ramel Bradley.
2: For sure.
0: In fact, you couldn't get him to shut up, which it was a fantastic thing for young players.
2: But you needed to hear that voice when everyone else was loud and maybe the distractions were loud. Him being as loud as he is, it really overpowered that, you know, because it kind of rallies the troops together and stuff like that. And I think that was kind of something that was said. And D-Mill, you're probably not familiar with Ramel, but you know him.
3: Yeah.
2: You know, you didn't get to play with him. But you, again, the only national champion in the room. What stands out to you? I mean, how important, because you played with some solid point guards.
3: I mean,
2: you had, definitely, you know, some pros, some guys. And so, I mean, how important is that leadership role going into? I mean, do you have to have one, two, three leaders? Is it a group of five?
3: Yeah.
2: What does it look like in the locker room of a national championship team?
3: Yeah, I think you have a couple of leaders, but I think, of course, that one vocal leader, you know what I mean, is very important to kind of set the tone and get everybody rallied and on the same page. I love that being Zoom. I'm curious to see, you know, how it's going to play out as far as, I said, like, chemistry. He has some big size. He got a good handle, can get downhill.
2: Mm-hmm.
3: I think he can create a lot of shots for the shooters that we have. So him being the leader, you know, role and taking that head on, I think is very important. Somebody has to do it. So hearing the floor general, who I think could be, you know, a huge part of creating opportunities for everybody on the team, I think that's a huge and really good sign for us this early on. As P said, you know, it's only June, so him filling that role, by the time we're actually playing, I think everybody will have some good chemistry and know, like, where the roles are and what's expected on a day-to-day basis, you know.
2: For sure. Let me ask you this. Who's that guy on your team? I want to say it was 2012. Who's that guy on your team that

0: kind of stood out and I guess in the pressure moments, maybe vocally or, you know, just kind of took the lead.
1: Yeah, I think it was a shared responsibility. I tried to do my part, of course, being the older guy, being the guy who just went to the Final Four the year before. T. Jones did a great job of that. D. Lamb did a great job of that. I think all the guys that had been there before, you know, kind of stepped up and knew what to expect and what it took to get to the next level. And we all were hungry to get there, you know, because we failed the year before. So it was kind of a shared responsibility, but I definitely tried to step up and do my part.
0: You know, and I was kind of expecting that when I asked you that question. Well, because I play with you, I know you. You know what I mean? And I know how hungry you are. You know what I mean? You are a champion. You came in a champion. You know what I mean? And at a young age, you know what I mean? You can see that in this game. But your boy, Pete, Cam, well, I love him too, but he's from your neck of the woods. He's in the boot right now. He's from the boot, in the boot.
2: I like it. I like that a lot.
0: Talk to me. It's not nothing to be worried about, obviously.
2: No.
0: But when we talked earlier, I wanted him to kind of step up and be somebody that was a leader. Because, again, with where he is in his career, his college career and things like that, I felt like it would be good for the team. You know, he got a good run in the SEC last year, played a good amount of minutes and things like that, got to see, a good amount of action. I think he's the guy that, like you said, will be able to come back hungry, you know, kind of understanding what we're trying to make up for, you know what I'm saying, what we're trying to correct, you know, and you kind of want that, you know, but early on he's in the boot. You know, how do you think that's going to affect, or is it going to have an effect, do you think?
2: I don't think it's going to at all. Okay. We're, like I said, it's June 17th, and the season doesn't start, I guess, officially until October.
0: Right.
2: I'd rather him be in a boot now than be in one at all during the season.
0: No question.
2: So, like, if you need to take a couple of weeks off, a month, like, by all means, even if you took the entire summer off, that June and July, you still got August, September, and a majority of October to be 100%. So I don't think there's any cause for worry.
0: Yeah.
2: And the way they make them down in Lafayette, Louisiana, we're a tough bunch.
0: Yeah.
2: So
0: he'll get through it.
2: He'll be all right.
0: I hear that. The reason why I ask is because I feel like he's competing for a tough spot. He's coming back, but he's competing for a tough spot. It's not, like I said earlier, I don't think any of these spots are really given, with the exception of maybe the point guard in the center position. We got Zuma, we got Malachi. I think everything else is going to be up for grabs. You know, we got at the power forward position, we got Usman, or we got a couple guys. You know, I think Morton's supposed to be killing it right now. You know what I mean? We already know we got Mom Chill. You know what I mean? Yeah. And he gonna light it up.
2: Absolutely. And we're going after another one.
0: To
2: fill that last roster spot. I don't want to butcher his last name.
0: I'm not gonna butcher his last name, but I'm gonna tell you right now. And we'll talk about that in the next segment. But I'll tell you what, I think I like that. I like his background. I'll just say that. I like his background. FC Barcelona. That boy.
2: Yeah, he could play.
0: Yeah, you know. So, but like I said, you know, just get back to Cam and some of those other guys. You know, I kind of thought he'd be kind of more of a bit of a vocal leader and stuff like that. You know, going in this season. So we hope he gets back on the court.
2: Yeah,
0: pretty quick.
2: And you could still be vocal from the sidelines. Like you've put in the work. For at least, I forget how long he was at Tulane, but multiple years at the college level, and you have a voice on the court.
0: We need that wisdom.
2: Like you've done a lot, and your voice is needed. So he's got to be vocal there, and once he gets back on the court, he's got to be vocal then. Just more voices are better than one. I'll tell you that much.
0: I hear you. So again, it's early in the season. I'll give you. Any memories you have about this time of the year, I guess early in the season, I don't know, anything that the guys should probably focus on?
1: Man, just getting on the same page, on the same page, you know, year after year, it's new faces, figuring out people's attributes, their traits, you know what I mean? How they like to play, where you want to place the ball, all the different things, you know, in order for us to really make a run at the end of the year. And, you know, like P said, it's many different, it's going to be a lot of different waves as we know as hoopers. Like, it's going to be a lot of ups and downs. There's injuries. That's just a part of the game. There's just waves of confidence for players, you know. So I think there's a ton of opportunity for all the guys, you know, Cam to be able to step up and be that leader when his number is called, when his time is. And, you know, he could be it could be early on. It could be in the middle of the season. But I think he's one of the guys that has to do it because he's played at Kentucky, and as you both know, that's a totally different ball game, mm-hmm. bro. The standards are unbelievable. The pressure is different. You know what I mean? So he has to be one of the guys that fills the role of explaining that to these other guys and helping to, you know, help them adapt to, you know, this new environment that they're stepping into. Because I think that's important to embrace early on and get that out of the way, you know, so you can really make that push to go deep into the tournament.
3: 1,000%. That's super valuable.
2: Yeah, man. Very few places are comparable to what Kentucky has.
1: Definitely.
3: Yeah, and any knowledge he can give to these guys going into this next season, you know, just him knowing that, that's going to be really big, you know.
2: Yeah.
3: We'll take a little break here. You know what I mean? We'll come right back and get back after. We got Darius Miller with us, Perry Stevenson, and AJ Stewart. We'll be right back.
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3: Shake it off. Shake it off. All right. And we're back. You're back with KSR Radio, hosted by AJ Stewart, Perry Stevenson, and we got our good friend Darius Miller in here. And we're usually the host of Arc 360 podcast. You can catch that anywhere that you usually watch your podcast. But that's something me and P got going on. But right now, we're in the studio, and we got Darius Miller with us today. And
5: D-Mill,
3: baby. I like that. And so, D-Mill, I actually got a question for you from one of the fans here I wanted to ask. It's like, playing for Kentucky means a lot. Means you're surrounded by five-star talent, and everyone has to sacrifice a part of their individual game for the team to work. Looking back, what is one of the sacrifices to your natural basketball identity that you had to suppress, give up at UK, and do you think that ultimately helped or hurt your transition going to the next level?
1: I think something that everybody had to sacrifice coming to Kentucky is, except for a handful, a select few, you know, that's extremely gifted. But when you make it to Kentucky, normally at high school, you're the guy on the team, you know what I mean? And coming to Kentucky, like you said, you play with so many great talents. It's like you have to sacrifice trying to be the guy at all times. And that's something that I had to do, definitely. Coming from Mason County, I was the guy on the team. I was expected to do a ton, score a lot, you know. And then I got on a team with a ton of Jody, right, John Wall, you know what I mean? Eric Bledsoe, Big Cuz, mm-hmm. Anthony. It's like you have to learn how to adapt and fit certain roles, you know what I mean, and try to star in those roles in order to push the team forward. And that ultimately helped me a ton, being able to, you know, adapt and adjust in my professional career and fill different gaps and play different roles on different teams in Germany. You know, I was asked to be one of the guys to go out and produce a ton, and I was able to, you know, fill that need. And then in the league, you know, I was asked to, you know, play defense, shoot, knock down open jumpers, and I was able to do that because mm-hmm. I've played that role at Kentucky also. So right. It really opened my eyes on what was necessary in order to win and be a part of a really, really good team. So it helped me a ton, honestly.
3: That's awesome. You got three championships in Germany?
1: Yeah.
3: Yeah, you were three-time yep. champion. I loved it. Yeah.
2: Yeah. So. One thing we don't, if there's like young listeners, like you're still on your basketball journey, what we don't want you to take from that is that you don't have to still work on your game. Like, just because right. you're right. sacrificing for your current team mm-hmm. doesn't mean you're not going to be called upon at some point right. in that season or your next team. Basically, stay ready so you don't have to get ready, right? Mm-hmm. And just always be working on your game is basically what I'm getting at. Just because you're not the guy on your current team, fill your role and be ready for your next opportunity.
3: And that's something when I listen to you and both of you guys, because Darius, you stick in my mind, because we all shared Gillespie. We all had to play for Billy G. And, man, he was tough. He was tough on all of us. You know what I'm saying?
2: Yeah.
3: And, man, I just how proud I am, because I know at least I watched you. You know, you were somebody I saw roll with the punches. And, I mean, at the end of your career at UK, you ended up with the national championships, and I felt like well-deserved, because, I mean, even from the very start, you know, you talk about never knowing that moment's going to come and stuff like that. You're talking about somebody that, when I say roll with the punches, I mean just our coach wasn't the nicest guy.
2: And we don't mean actual punches, disclaimer.
3: There was no physical violence, but he was not a nice guy, you know. And Darius, your persistence, you know, and you're just, I feel like he was mentally stronger, you know what I'm saying? And I just,
2: yeah. Listen,
3: rolling through that, man, and he ended up being somebody that we relied on. You know yeah. what I'm saying? You know what I mean? He was a big part of our team and every team after that. You know what I'm saying? So I can say he means what he says. You know what I mean? You just got to keep going. You know what I'm saying? Keep working on your game. You know what I'm saying? Keep improving because, I mean, you came in, your game was smooth and silk. You know, it just got better and better and better. And I feel like, man, you know, that props.
1: I appreciate that, man, for real. That I really do, especially like I said, coming from hoopers, you know what I mean, that made it to the same level that I made it to, that means a ton. And like P said, just because I wasn't the man, that doesn't mean I can stop working, you know. And just filling certain roles allows you to shape your identity as a player and allow you to be great at certain things, you know what I mean, which is ultimately what you need to try to get to. There's very few people who get to be Steph Curry and Kevin Durant, you know what I mean? And those guys, there's a lot of work that goes into that and a lot of God-given talent that goes into that you can't teach, you know what I mean? So you really have to find your identity on the court and lean into it, you know what I mean? And put the work in to be the best version of yourself and fill certain roles, you know what I'm saying? But what P said is extremely important. Like, just because you're not the guy in that moment doesn't mean you can stop working or be satisfied filling certain roles and not being great in those in those roles, you know? So that's a huge point to listen to, for sure.
3: Yeah. And that's what it takes to be elite. You know, that's what it takes to be elite. You know, push yourself, push your teammates, you know what I mean? But when you talk about identity and stuff like that, you know, I think that's what some of the guys, the team now is getting into their flow and, you know, their summer workouts and stuff. That identity is something that, you know, some of these guys are starting to kind of blossom a little bit, you know. Yeah. Realize where they're going to fit in, what their roles might be, if they have an opportunity to change it, you know, if they have an opportunity to, you know, make an impact, where the impact's going to be made and stuff like that. So there's plenty of options.
2: Yeah. Now is the time to bump heads. Like, if you're going to bump heads as teammates, and it's going to happen
3: at
2: some point.
3: It's inevitable.
2: Do it now.
3: That's right. All right. And we'll be right back at KSR Radio. And I'm AJ and I'm Perry, or AJ Perry, and we'll be right back.

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9: Welcome back to KSR Radio with the guest takeovers. We're your host today, AJ Stewart, Perry Stevenson from R360. We got you guys today. So, Pete, something I heard that was interesting, Darius. The guys are staying in the Wildcat Lodge or the Lodge this summer. We talked about camaraderie and stuff like that, and getting, you know, your identities and stuff like that. It's one thing to be on the court, but your identity off the court also matters. We also know is that, you know, there's the cool guy, the fly guy, the little weird guy that's a little weird, you know.
10: Yeah.
9: you got it.
10: You got a little.
9: You're figuring it out right now. You're figuring it out. But that's a little bit different than something we dealt with. I don't think we stayed in the lodge, especially not in the summertime. No, that wasn't a summer thing.
10: We did it
9: backwards.
10: Backwards.
9: Like, right.
10: We stayed in the lodge throughout the year, but during the summer we had our own places around the city.
9: Right.
10: And which, with this whole NIL thing, you know how it goes now.
9: They're staying in some really nice spots.
10: These dudes are making tons of money, and they can literally buy a place.
9: Mm-hmm.
10: But it's insane, and I'm a little jealous. But, you know, it is what it is. Somebody had to pave the way for them.
9: I hear you.
10: And that's what I think a lot of the older guys did.
9: I mean, we definitely paved the way, whether it's the lodge, the NIL thing, you know, but proud to do it. Happy to do it.
10: Listen, I got paid for being on March Madness.
9: I'll say there was the video game.
10: Until 2010?
9: There was
10: we did get money
9: game.
10: After that.
9: There was the video game. EA Sports check.
10: Yeah, I'll take it.
9: All right, there you go. D-Mill, were you guys in the lodge during the summertime? Was that something, or was that reserved for...
11: No, it was only
9: during the year, right?
11: Yeah, only during the year. Okay. But I think it can only help, like you said, just building that chemistry, just figuring out guys' personalities and how to gel with one another.
9: Uh-huh.
11: Talking through, you know, the goals for the year, coach getting in their ear a little bit, planting them seeds early, you know. So, I mean, it can only help for sure. I think it's a great idea.
9: And that's another thing that's different. You know, coach getting in their ear, planting them seeds. Couldn't do that in the summertime. No, you know what I mean?
10: We didn't want any of those seeds that were being planted.
9: Not in those
10: times.
9: That was different. It was different then. It was a lot different times, you know. But I hear you. I think that's good. That might be a good thing going into this a change, because I'm sure with the NILs, they during the season they're probably very off in their own space, right?
10: Yeah.
9: More than likely.
10: I would assume.
9: If you had the means to, you probably.
10: Right.
9: Right.
10: Mm-hmm. And, you know, I wonder if they've got. Actually, you know, I'm kind of obsessed with Zillow.
9: Uh-huh.
10: So I wonder what kind of house shopping they're doing. Like, what, you're college kids, but you've got more money than a lot of people.
9: True.
10: So I just wonder what that's like. And
9: some pretty nice pads out there, man.
10: Genuinely curious.
9: Like, there's some pretty nice real estate out there in Lexington, man.
10: I scroll Zillow like people scroll Instagram for money or for houses and apartments people can't buy.
9: Yeah, kind of my guilty pleasure. I do the same thing. Yeah. I know the feeling. But yeah, man, just building some camaraderie. I think that could be a good thing for the guys, you know, before they go their separate ways, you know. Maybe some of the guys get a group going because they found out, hey, we like to hang out with each other. So I have my own place, and you can come over, kick it whenever, just pull up.
10: Yeah, you know? And also find out if you don't really like guys. Like, you can not like teammates, but as long as the product on the court doesn't show it, then that doesn't matter.
9: Am I allowed to ask, is there anybody that you didn't like that you played with? Darius? Period.
10: Our coaches include. I'm totally
9: coaches
10: kidding.
9: Are fair. I just so everyone has a safe space, I'll say coaches are good.
10: It was just a joke. I like everybody I there played with and coached or played for.
9: Uh-huh.
10: But let's leave it at that.
9: I didn't like Chris Walker.
10: Chris Walker.
9: He was a good guy. Good guy. No, he. I mean.
10: Yeah.
9: Like he's a very good person. You know what I'm saying? But he really annoyed me.
10: True.
9: You know what I mean?
10: What was Chris? Was he a grad assistant, but also an assistant?
9: Who knows? Yes.
10: He was a graduate assistant.
9: Yeah. Yes. Just yes.
10: Yes. Yeah. Chris was one of those guys. He practiced with us a lot, and he just played hard all the time.
9: Kind of too hard.
10: And too hard sometimes after those 3-hour practices where we're still going and Chris is fresh.
9: Yeah.
10: Thanks, Chris.
9: Yeah, he was my favorite.
10: Yeah.
9: Hey, what's up? You got any memories from those times? I guess
10: any safe ones to share?
9: That's safe.
11: Yeah, that's the key. Yeah, man. I mean, too many, bro. Too many. I'm thinking, because I'm with y'all, of course, about the Billy G era, but I don't know if I want to share any of those stories.
9: Yeah, that's the thing. There's this vault that people don't understand. When they ask these questions about Billy G, it's some of those stories kind of get locked in a vault. And you know, kind of like the Disney vault, you know, you lock it.
10: With the big locks.
9: The big old crank. Yeah, you know what I mean? It's really, really hard to get them back out after that. You know what I'm saying? So, But good times. You know, obviously, our teammates, we talked about that back in the day.
10: And those stories are funny now. But I'll tell you this much. They weren't fun. They weren't funny then.
9: Yeah. No, I hate you. They were. But let me ask you this. I watched or listened to the show, and I know we the players, mm-hmm. we feel like the team looks good.
10: Mm-hmm.
9: I'm happy with the team.
10: Mm-hmm.
9: I think they look better than they did last year.
10: Oh, yeah.
9: Already.
10: Yeah.
9: I think some of the problems we ran into last year are already out of that territory. We have another point guard. Worst comes to worst, right?
10: Yep.
9: And we have another center, you know, worst comes to worst.
10: Right.
9: You know what I'm saying? And so, you know, we're good. We're balanced. We got multiple two-way guys, you know what I'm saying? I mean, we're pretty good. But I think they still put Coach Pope on the hot seat for some reason. What's he going to have to do? I mean, is it going to have to, like, is he just there until the season starts and we just start, you know?
10: For a job like Kentucky, if you're not winning immediately,
9: uh-huh.
10: I feel like you're on the perpetual hot seat.
9: But ain't
10: like,
9: he winning this recruiting thing?
10: That's what I'm thinking. Like, bro, get off of Coach Pope. Let him live for now.
9: Man, like, can't make it.
10: Let him live for now. That's why he grew a beard.
9: That's why he grew the beard.
10: He's growing his hair out because mm-hmm. y'all are stressing him out.
9: Got that scary look.
10: I think his job should be fine for now. Let's see how the year plays out before we set the man's seat on fire. Like,
9: right.
10: Seriously.
9: Yeah. I mean, it's not easy. It's a transition, you know what I'm saying? You have the NIL, you know what I mean? And some coaches have to transition, find different ways to connect with players, whether it's recruiting, whether it's on the court, coaching, developing, all that type of stuff. I think everybody's had to make an adjustment, you know what I'm saying, all the way around. No one's safe of that. You know, so, I mean, there's going to be some growing pains. Mm-hmm. But that's the thing about growing pains. You know, that's when you stretch out and you get big and you get stronger. You know what I'm saying? No one is weaker after the growing pains. You're stronger.
10: End up 7 feet tall.
9: Yeah.
10: It's all
9: said and done. That part. I mean, this guy right here, are you still growing?
10: I'm pretty sure.
9: That's what I'm saying. Every time you see Darius, is he not? I'm telling you, he grows an inch every time I see him. He's taller than me. That's, what? Come on, man.
11: But we gotta know it takes time to create a culture too. You know what I'm saying?
10: Mm-hmm.
11: We gotta give them time to build what Kentucky under Pope looks like. You know what I'm saying? We've had injuries, we've had all kind of different things, and it's only been a couple years. We have a lot of talent this year, but one thing that doesn't help, I feel, is if a certain fan base really goes into that narrative and pushes that and makes it stressful and strenuous, right. It's uncalled for, really, you know what I mean? So just let the man build, because it takes time to build, and we have to be realistic, you know, with our standards, because it's a new phase that we're entering into. Like you guys said, I feel like we got a really talented roster. I'm excited about a lot of the guys that's coming, you know what I mean? So I feel like we got a good chance to make a run and build, you know what I mean, off of the past couple of years. And that's what it's going to take, is just time to continuously build and put the culture into place to where you can go out and get the guys that fit the culture that you're trying to build here and continue to push that, you know, for the years to come.
9: That's what it's all about. That's what it's all about. And like you said, it just takes time. You know what I mean? And P, you know, your thing is let Coach Pope cook. You know, and sometimes things take better when they stew a little bit. But, you know, again, I think what I like to see is he's learning. He's mm-hmm. growing as a coach, as somebody that understands the culture of Kentucky. You understand? Somebody that's been here, he's a champion himself. You know, he understands the fans. He's not backing away or anything like that. But I mean, I'm always props to that guy. You know, head on, facing everything head on. You know, and I say put his best foot forward.
10: Yeah.
9: You know, and him being able to come in and recruit those guys, put a team together. And again, like I said, I think he really capitalized on some of his mistakes, some of the mistakes that were made last year, you know?
10: Yeah, and I don't know if fans know, the people in the room, Darius especially, since he was in New Orleans, and AJ and I, we're just from the South. I don't know if you know how long it takes to cook gumbo. Mm-hmm. It takes a while. It
9: takes a minute.
10: And I think Pope is cooking a gumbo, figuratively, obviously.
9: I like that.
10: You got to let them, you got to stir the roux, make sure it's a good color before you start throwing stuff in there. Mm-hmm. We're not just frying an egg. Mm-hmm. Like, just relax. Let's see how it plays out and then go from there, right?
9: I mean, that's what it is. You know, like I said, like D said, it's going to take time, you know, and I think that sometimes people get a little hasty, you know, and this kind of transition from one thing to the next, or you know, NIL rules changing and things like that, conferences are even mm-hmm. changing, you know, back to back. So it might be a little bit more difficult to put that culture together. But again, he's persevering. He's getting it done in the time that it's not easy to do, you mm-hmm. know. And he's rolling with the punches. And I think we got a good one. I'm going to give him a break. I'm going to get him off the hot seat on this one.
10: Nice. And those loud voices in BBN, you give him a break, too, until you don't have to. And we'll let you know when.
9: Yeah, we'll let you know. But we'll be right back after these messages.
12: 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And you can text Matt on the A-Vision Glass text machine at 772-774-5254.
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0: No, I'm saying we can go now. We're on. Please forgive us for the Taylor Swift.
1: Yeah, I'm sorry. Perry's over here. I was jamming. I didn't know he was lip syncing the song.
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1: This is KSR guest week, guest host week, and AJ Stewart and Perry Stevenson from Mark 360 getting you through your hump day. 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
2: 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Back to you guys.
1: All right. So let's I think we got some callers on the line. Let's answer some questions.
2: All right. Let's start with Joe. Go ahead, Joe.
3: Thank you, gentlemen. Gentlemen, when y'all get a little bit older, Reba McEntire will probably sound pretty good to y'all. So don't get too hyped up on this Taylor Swift. Two questions. No, actually two comments. First on ball handling. You hear a lot of comments from guys my age, 74 years old. AAU don't teach them anything when it comes to ball handling. And then when you see a gentleman play for Kentucky that looks at the floor when he's dribbling, it kind of validates that concern. And second comment is on Coach Brooks. I hope Coach Brooks gets so good for our girls program that he takes his product to Rupp Arena and put in about 13 or 14,000 fans every night. So that's my comments. I'll let y'all talk about it. Thanks a lot. Good night.
1: All right, we definitely appreciate that.
0: Yeah, thanks, Joe.
1: Yeah, thanks, Joe. Well, for starters, ball handling. I think growing up when we came up, you know, ball handling is one of those things. If it's what you do, you do it without having to be told or taught or anything like that. You know, the good ones, I guess they always have a ball in their hand. They take it everywhere with them. They're dribbling everywhere. So I think that's just, is it a culture thing now? Maybe guys just don't have that passion. They don't keep the basketball with them everywhere.
0: I think AAU has become a moneymaker, basically. And when we were playing, you made money from AAU, the coaches and stuff, but we were doing it for more so for the love of the game.
1: True.
0: Versus how much money your local coach can make from it. Mm-hmm. But ball handling is not a very difficult thing. All you have to do is be able to dribble the ball without the defender taking it from you. And how straight of a line can you go from the three-point line all the way to the basket?
1: And there are a million ways to work on that.
0: Absolutely.
1: A million ways to work on that. But it's interesting because, the landscape of the AAU is changing just the same way college basketball. You know, I'm actually not even sure if AAU is really the big thing anymore. I think it's the circuit now.
0: The circuit.
1: Right, and then they do the circuits. And but you're right, yeah, we had a different goal, a different mission when we were out there on the court. You know, we did enjoy the game. We worked hard on stuff, and that was our opportunity to go out and show it off, you know. And you wanted to show it off because you knew that all the coaches and everyone were going to be there watching, and it was your chance to showcase your talents, right?
0: Yeah.
1: And so, yeah, you know, just kind of being hungry to, you know, you got to want it for yourself, you know. And there's still guys out there that do a good job of handling the basketball. It's not like,
0: oh, yeah.
1: You know, so it's not a lost art.
0: Absolutely.
1: It's not a lost art.
0: Right.
1: I guess it's just going to be about how bad you want it. And the second part of that, man, shout out to Coach Brooks. I mean, he is
0: fantastic job.
1: I mean, he's doing a great job, you know, with the girls' basketball program. Seriously. And I mean, that's it's actually getting more competitive in that college girls realm. You know what I'm saying? With Coach Don, you know, the coach down in LSU, you got. Obviously, mm-hmm. Gino's been killing it for decades now.
0: Right.
1: You know, and so, I mean, shout out for Coach Brooks because those are some juggernauts, you know, and to kind of get his girls, get our girls out there, you know what I'm saying? And this program up on, you know, on that stage to be, you know, contenders with those teams.
0: Yeah, absolutely.
1: You know what I'm saying? I think that's a really good look for him. That's a props to him for that.
0: For a long time, the girls the girls' game has been top heavy. Mm-hmm. Like, it's always the top dogs in the Final Four and the Elite Eights, and mm-hmm. now it's becoming a little more spread out.
4: Exactly.
0: And it's a cool thing to see. Like, women's basketball, it's relatively young still if we're mm-hmm. comparing it to the men's game, and I enjoyed seeing how far it's come and where it's going to go.
4: Right.
0: So
1: I like watching women's college basketball a little bit more than I might watch, like watching the WNBA, maybe because I have my a team per se, you know what I mean? So I know exactly who I'm going for, but yeah. Thanks for that, Joe, and we'll be right back.

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7: Argentina's Lionel Messi in his record 6th World Cup helped them to an opening win over Algeria 3-0, scoring all 3 goals. Norway star Erling Haaland with 2 goals in the first half. His team beat Iraq 4-1. France woke up at halftime and defeated Senegal 3-1. American star Christian Pulisic is day-to-day with a calf injury. The U.S. plays Friday, a day game in Seattle against Australia. In the NHL, Vegas interim coach John Tortorella will not be back. To Major League Baseball, Philadelphia was an 8-2 winner over Miami. Kyle Schwarber hit his 25th homer that leads the majors. San Francisco and Atlanta suspended early by rain. It'll continue Wednesday afternoon. The Yankees beat up the White Sox 12-2. Ben Rice with his 20th homer. The Twins won 12-2 at Texas. Houston with 3 in the 8th beat Detroit 4-2. And the Dodgers edged Tampa Bay 1-0 on a Shohei Ohtani homer.
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0: Pat Jones.
1: Welcome back. Welcome back. We are ARC360's host, Perry Stevenson and AJ Stewart, getting you through hump day today. And Perry, like I said earlier, like we were talking about earlier, man, I got Coach Pope's taking a lot of heat, you know, and I don't know if this is going to be his fault, but it's one of those things where I feel like in the public eye, it's just hard to be Kentucky. But Dickie V. our schedule came out. Our home non-conference schedule came out. And I'm not saying it's robust.
2: Right.
1: You know, but he went on there and online and made it public that he thinks it's a cupcake schedule, you know, and it lacks strength, so to speak.
2: Yeah. I didn't like it.
1: How does that make you feel, man?
2: I did not like that one bit because, and I didn't read the rest of his tweets because after I saw it, I'm like, you know what? Maybe this was just him venting a little bit. I hope he doesn't double down.
1: I thought so.
2: But that was the double down tweet because he said something about Blue Bloods earlier that somebody on Twitter pointed out to me. I'm like, you know what? I'm gonna leave Dickie V alone. He's going through a lot. I'm a big fan of his. But why are you coming at us?
1: Right.
2: What did we do to you?
1: That part there, man.
2: Like, come on.
1: But the thing, it shocked me more than anything. I had to take a look. All right, so and Matt posted this. Actually, I saw on Matt Jones posted this, but I took a look at some of the teams. They're not all heavy hitters. I'm not gonna lie, but I think you and I both. There's one I did circle. One game I did circle. And that's Gardner Webb's coming back to Rupp Arena.
2: I hope we beat them by 150.
1: Right.
2: But you know what? We've got.
1: They're gonna have to hold it.
2: Yeah.
1: We're gonna have to do some damage that game.
2: That was.
1: We owed them.
2: Yeah. That wasn't a great day.
1: They right.
2: Took away our chances to go to New York City,
1: Madison Square Garden.
2: Yeah. And I'm like, are you kidding me? But

0: know, for the old for us. But again, yes, the strength of schedule here. All right, so he might be right a little bit. Some of these teams, they're not really heavy hitters. But I mean, hold on, because I'm thinking like, oh man, we're gonna have to go undefeated in the SEC to get a good spot in the tournament or whatnot, even though there's more teams in the tournament now, you know. But I mean, hold on, we still have to play Louisville, we got to play Kansas, we got to play North Carolina, Indiana. What is he talking about?
1: Yeah, he just looked
0: is it just the home games?
1: Yeah, he just looked at those couple of home games, basically. Well, the people of Kentucky deserve more. Like, we just want to see our team win games. And we're going to play the Kansases and the North Carolinas.
0: Like, right.
1: We're just not at home.
0: But and here's something I was thinking about, though. I saw that, and I didn't know if that was something that was like a new thing that was going on. But I noticed a lot, like last year, a lot of the games we played, I think they were, I'm not going to say they were, we played some really, we played a really tough schedule, you know, and I was wondering if we were going to have a couple of those games. I'm not going to say easy wins, but just, I call them gel games, games where we can find our, you know, where we figure out how to gel together, you know, kind of bounce back maybe from, you know, something like that.
1: That makes sense.
0: Get your chemistry, you know, stuff like that, you know, get that together. I mean, it's important.
1: Absolutely.
0: It's important. I mean, every game can't be Kansas and North Carolina.
1: Right.
0: We can't play Michigan State and you know, North Carolina and then Indiana and then Gonzaga. And, you know, what does he want?
1: Right.
0: What does he want?
1: And I did want to say something about one of those teams.
0: Manhattan.
1: Mm-hmm. So this is how I know that I'm getting very old.
0: Talk to me.
1: One of Manhattan's newcomers, his name is Deshaun Lewis.
0: Mm-hmm.
1: This is going to be his first year. Deshaun Lewis is the son of one of my high school teammates, Corey Lewis.
0: Okay.
1: I'm like, are you old enough to have a son in college? Because my freshman year, he was my captain, his senior year. He was our captain.
0: Uh-huh.
1: And fantastic player. He played at Colorado State for a handful of years. But I'm like, I'm not this old, and apparently I am, but it does beat the alternative. So I guess I'll root for one of Manhattan's players, but I still want to beat them by a lot.
0: Yeah, be careful now. Be careful. But I mean it's not too crazy. You're not old. You know what I mean? I feel like it's normal. I mean, you coached yourself. You know what I'm saying? You know, you're a coach yourself, you know, so that's not, you know, it's time flies sometimes, and you know. You know, we get a little bit older, you know. But like I was saying, you know, about this year, I mean, I guess we got Manhattan. James Madison is supposed to be coming to town, I think.
1: McBride. Justin's old team.
0: Yeah, there you go, McBride.
1: We're bringing Preston back, their head coach.
0: There you go.
1: He was a former UK assistant.
0: And so sometimes there's reasons for these games.
1: Right.
0: You know, there's reasons for these games. They don't all have to be a top 25 team.
1: Right. Like, we don't need ESPN, Showtime, I guess, what was the popular games, like rivalry week?
0: Uh-huh.
1: That's a hard word.
0: Rivalry week.
1: Yeah, and like, we'll be fine. Kentucky fans will show up, but we got to win those games.
0: Like, and this isn't something that's going to bother, like, strength of schedule or something like that going into the decision-making time.
1: Not with the SEC. We'll be fine.
0: I was going to say, it's not really, no SEC team has to worry about that as long as they perform in the conference.
1: Yes.
0: You know, that's usually.
1: And who knows how many of those teams are going to win their conference? Like, they got to go back and play the same teams that they're complaining about us playing.
0: Right. Right.
1: It just makes us better.
0: I think so. I think, like I said, I think I like it because going into last year, I was kind of upset, you know. I think some of the teams, I didn't know if we were necessarily prepared, you know, for that. And so, you know, sometimes you need to take some time to prepare, you know. And some of these games are good to prepare for your next opponent and whatnot. And so, and speaking of preparation, I just got to say this. I was listening to Coach McLean talking. When he mentioned Zoom being that quarterback for the team that we talked about earlier, he mentioned some of the guys kind of struggling with sprints.
1: That's

0: hilarious.
1: That, I mean, is it? Wait,
0: it's June.
1: It is June, and like I said, that's why we weren't around the coaches, you know. But man, I think the only guy I think it's acceptable is the only true freshman we have, Maurice Williams. You know, I mean, if he's a little gassed, because he's like, oh, man, I didn't know. I think everybody else is coming back. You know, they played college ball before. They kind of know what to expect, yeah. You know?
0: Which they probably just thought they'd get back up to speed in the first, like, week or two. But that's a week or two where you're worrying about getting your wind up versus
1: somebody getting better.
0: Right.
1: Exactly.
0: So, who knows? But you, of the two of us, you have never had an issue with sprinting. Like, you were always one of the first to finish. You and Ramon
1: were
0: the first one and two guys in every sprint, regardless of how long we went in practice. I was somewhere in the pack, in the middle.
1: Yeah, you were in there. You were in there. But that was, maybe that's why I look at it that way. I was just kind of thinking, you know, what were we thinking in, you know, in the off season, you know?
0: Yeah.
1: I don't know. I feel like
0: that's something you can do on your own, sprinting, and
1: right.
0: You don't need any sort of equipment.
1: Well, really, I feel like you just play pickup. I feel like, isn't that what we did? We just play pickup in the summertime. You know, you go home in the summer.
0: Mm-hmm.
1: Your season's over. You go take a little break, you know, and, you know, you might go see, you eat. You're going to probably eat and hang out and stuff like that. But
0: Yep. You're
1: definitely working out, and you're a little bit different than the rest of the guys. You got to get in the gym. That's part of your routine. I got to hit the gym.
0: Yeah.
1: And I got to get some runs in. So that's kind of that was kind of something that stood out to me. But I think because I know we had some fans that kind of talked about Pope being soft on some of the guys, and I was saying that with the competition that the pieces that we have coming in, I was saying that some of those guys are going to need to come in hungry. They're going to need to come in, you know, to be a championship team. Because, I mean, I'm going to be honest. Everyone's hard on Pope. I'm not going to be, you know, the toughest guy on them. But I do want the team to be successful. And, I mean, the ultimate successful, obviously, national championship team. So, I'm maybe Skep, or I don't know. But I'm going to be a guy that kind of pushes. I'm going to push for excellence. I feel like that's what you're going to have to do,
0: absolutely,
1: you know, going in. I mean, seriously. I mean, dude, yesterday they were trying to replace this guy with Nate Oates. You know what I'm trying to say?
0: Man, leave Nate Oates in Alabama, please.
1: And I'm not going to lie. Hey, Nate, he's killing it in Alabama, though.
0: He is.
1: He's not doing bad at Alabama. But, you know, we got our guy. You know what I mean? And so I want him to, you know, kind of, you know, make sure if he got to light a fire into some of these guys, light that fire, man, you know, because we need him to bring it.
0: Yeah.
1: We need everybody to bring it. Everybody on the same page, you know, because last year conditioning was something that people questioned. I myself questioned at times.
0: Yeah.
1: You know, I did like that they were late in games, kind of get it together, and so I would kind of back off on the maybe they're out of shape, and maybe it's just they just need to get it together, you know, they just needed to get on the same page. Sometimes that needs to happen, right?
0: Yeah.
1: And so that's what it was, as opposed to guys being tired and stuff like that, because late in the games, you know, when you make your surge, it's like, okay, they got to be in some kind of shape.
0: Mm-hmm.
1: Right? So But yeah, you know, pushing yourself to be able to make those deep runs deep in the game and stuff like that, that's going to be very important. So, again, I like that the guys are in the lodge together. I like that the coaches are in the gym with those guys. I like that they're pushing those guys. I like that when everything that I see is high energy, you know what I'm saying? They seem to be patting each other on the back, you know what I'm saying, high-fiving each other, you know what I mean? We got some real high jumpers. I think I saw Hawthorne. He was touching the second row, you know what I'm saying? I mean,
0: yeah.
1: boy got bounced, you know? And so, yeah, man. So, you know, like I said, going into this season, once again, I'm thinking championship. I'm still thinking championship.
0: Yep, absolutely. Championship or apparently it's championship or bust, but there's somewhere you can fall in the middle between the best we've done at Sweet 16 under Pope and a championship, but you can't finish below. Like we were talking about this mm-hmm. before, you can't finish below your highest achievement.
1: I don't think an Elite Eight will do it either.
0: We'll have to lose a heartbreaking Elite Eight, like a last-second three-quarter court heave. We need to be very close to a Final Four and a championship.
1: What makes me nervous, like very. What makes me nervous, if I'm being honest, is the fact that people are looking elsewhere already. You know, the talks of Billy Donovan. You know, and
0: yeah.
1: You understand? I don't know if he'll ever. I don't know if that pressure will kind of back off until he gets that Final Four. You know what I'm saying? He's gonna have to earn it.
0: Yeah,
1: he's gonna have to earn it. You know what I mean? I think that's just what it's gonna take.
0: I think we need to put everything we have into Pope versus 50% into him, mm-hmm. and then we're looking elsewhere in the meantime. Like, put everything we have into Coach Pope and this team, and if they don't succeed and you think he needs to be fired, then that's a decision for the AD and the president and those guys.
1: Right.
0: But at least let them.
1: And I hear you on that. I thought you were talking. Yes, just do one more. Just give one more. I'll talk about that when we get back. We'll be right back. This is Kentucky Sports Radio.
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0: All right, welcome back to Kentucky Sports Radio. It's Kentucky Sports Radio. We got Terry Stevenson and AJ Stewart from Arc360 taking over today on guest takeover week. 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
1: Before we do that, can I tell you about a couple of our sponsors real quick?
0: Oh, yeah, Shannon, tell us about the sponsors.
1: Got to pay those bills, you know. A couple of things. First of all, Wild Eggs Wednesday. 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So do that. Mario's going to post that right now on KSR The Show on Instagram. Secondly, let me tell you about Cornbread Hemp. 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All right, let's go to the phones. We'll get Mark Anthony on here. Go ahead.
2: Hey, good morning, AJ, Perry, Darius. Hey, it's always good to hear former players on the radio know you're doing well. Fellas, you know, when Pope first hired in, a lot of the coaches that he coached against said he runs an offense that's hard to defend. And I thought, well, that's a good sound. But it seems like the first 2 years he's not been able to put that completely together. You see flashes of it. I think it's a screen, cut, and pass kind of a thing that he likes to run. And I'm hoping this year he's got the dudes to pull that off. And I just, we don't really know them dudes. I mean, we've seen the highlights. But if you watch the dude's highlight reels, you think he's the best thing since sliced bread. But, of course, then he gets on the floor against other good players. Mm-hmm. But first of all, Cam Williams. I'm in the Cam Williams fan club this year, fellas. I think Cam's going to show out. And then Braden Hawthorne, we've never seen that youngster play, but everything I hear is he's got talent. He's got skills. So I'm looking for him to contribute. Justin McBride, at 6'7", but he's thick and seems like he can find his way to a rebound. So I'm looking for him to show out too. And then NJ, I watched his highlights, and the thing I like best about him is his feet. He moves really well for a dude his size, and yeah, I think that's going to help him in getting to the rim and stuff. So that's all I really got, fellas. Hey, all the best to you guys, always, and we'll holler at you later.
0: Thanks for calling in. We really appreciate it. I mean, Pete, you want to break it down a little bit?
3: Yeah, so not to give everything away, but a primary part of Mark Pope's offense is it's called a zoom action. Mm-hmm. Basically, it's a down screen for a player. And once that player comes off the down screen, he goes into a handoff, which basically acts as a screen and roll. And hopefully you want a big guy, a ball handler, and a really good shooter as the three guys in that action. And it just gives you every opportunity to score. All three players can, whether it be a slip, a handoff, and a jump shot, or we've seen Malachi do it once or twice, a fake handoff and go straight to the rim or one or two dribbles. Hopefully, which I think we have really talented players on this year's team, not that we didn't last year, but we've got a lot more, and I do believe they will make that zoom action look incredible, and it'll keep the defense on their heels because you're not going to know what to do with it. Like we've got, for example, if we have Malachi, Zoom, and Momchilovic in that zoom action, like how do you guard that?
0: Right.
3: You can't stop Zoom from getting to the rim because you're already trailing. And you can't stop, arguably, I think percentage-wise, the best three-point shooter in the country.
0: Right.
3: And if Malachi slips, that's one dribble, and he's tearing the rim off.
0: I'm going to stop you right there just because I don't want you to give away the entire recipe. You know what I'm saying? They're going to scout us and stuff like that. We don't need them. We don't.
3: But there's nothing you can do about it.
0: I mean, I hear what you're saying. I hear what you're saying, but we got to give it all away. But you're right. When I watch the team, I kind of see a lot of that similar action when it's the right group. I mean, guess when they do it right, because I think I talked about earlier. I was saying I noticed at times they're trying to find that. Maybe it's how to get set up into it, how to get mm-hmm. operated the right way or whatnot. But I do think regardless of how everything went, I think that they did a good job. Pope did a good job of putting the team together to where he has more options now. You know what I'm trying to say? Again, the two-way players, the depth that you have, you know what I'm saying? I think that'll help in practice. You'll be able to get to run those sets a lot more, get mm-hmm. familiar with them, you know what I'm saying? Be able to run them different ways throughout the season, throughout the season, different lineups, because guys will be playing different positions. And as long as everyone's familiar with the offense, then, you know, it should work. So I think that going into this year, it should be a bit more promising. You should be able to see that Magic Pope offense in action.
3: Yeah.
0: All right. And we'll be right back.

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14: All right. 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Guest takeover with AJ Stewart and Perry Stevenson from ARC 360. 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It's 859-280-2287. 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
15: 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All right, back to you guys.
14: All right. So something that happened this week, we got a new athletic director. Mm-hmm. All right. The last one, Mitch Bernhardt, stepped down. Probably because of some pressure, you know. But we do have a new athletic director, Jason Batts. What do you know about this guy, P?
16: Not much. Not much. I saw Izzo was talking about their president and their athletic director and stuff. But, again, I don't even know what an athletic director does except direct the athletics.
14: And so that's weird because I was thinking about it. I got the guy that was the athletic director when we were there. We had Mitch Bernhardt, Mitch Barnhart. And so I was thinking because he's hands on with everything. You know that. You know he cares about everything. This is just the Mitch Barnhart that we knew. You know what I'm saying? I mean he's all the sports matter. You know what I'm saying? And but he's. He's not like Rob Pelinka, or like a GM or something like that. For it's more than that,
16: right?
14: You know, it's more than that. So I think as what I read up about this guy is he's a money guy, and so I think he's supposed to be like this top. He's the top fundraiser, you know. He gets money. Let's just say that Jay Beck get money.
16: Yeah,
14: you know what I mean.
16: All right,
14: but.
16: With the NIL, that should take top, maybe second, but top priority to actually get the money so we can use the money to be good at sports.
14: and here's the thing. No question, money is important, right? Mm-hmm. But we were kind of hard on the last guy. We were kind of hard on the last guy. And I did a little bit of research and stuff like that because I had my pick. For who I want it to be, mm-hmm. the athletic director, and I wasn't shy about it. Dwayne Peavy,
16: yeah,
14: you know, even Scott Strickland would work.
16: Yeah,
14: you know what I'm saying.
16: I remember those guys?
14: You remember those guys? You met them once or twice, and they were good guys. But then you have, but again, you know, you got we end up with Jay Batt, and so I do my research. The guys, he actually worked under one of Mitch Barnhart's guys out in Alabama. You know, and stuff like that. But when I looked, he didn't stick anywhere long enough. You know what I mean? Kind of like a Rolling Stone.
16: Yeah. You
14: know? And so I know he went online and went all out and said, "Hey, I wanna make this my forever home, my destination location."
16: Of course.
14: Right. And doesn't everybody?
16: Right.
14: Doesn't everybody?
16: Yeah, I feel like you gotta say that.
14: You have to. You have to. But. Can we believe it?
16: I think we're going to have to for the time being. But that's in that.
14: But he's a money guy.
16: That's the job culture, though.
14: There's always more money somewhere else.
16: True. But how many places compare to a UK? I'm not saying we're the only ones. I'm not saying we're the top dogs.
14: I hear you.
16: But there ain't that many places. At least I don't think that could pay you the amount of money those kind of guys are looking for, mm-hmm. if money is your main objective and that's what
14: and
16: you're
14: see, I don't
16: for.
14: Know if it's necessarily his salary or his ability to get money for the university, you know, and things like that. I know when I listen, I made a kind of a joker. Matt did an interview with him. He asked him a couple questions, and there were some good questions, I thought. But the answers kind of left me a little bit, you know, I guess we're going to sell some bumper stickers, you know what I'm saying? And it just, I don't know, it kind of lacked the plan a little bit to me, you know what I'm saying?
16: Yeah.
14: Maybe he should do some a little bit more research on the, you know, on the people, the fan base in Kentucky, you know, and kind of understand. But I think, again, when I think about Mitch Barnhart, I think about because I was there, and I think about, like, okay, let's say we talked earlier about a culture. Mm-hmm. You build a culture. And some people do things right, some people do things wrong. I'm not saying anyone does anything like that, but that's based off of, okay, you have your culture. Let's say we're going to do things right, you know, and that's top down. And so everyone understands that there's a way to do things, and the way to do things is the right way. It might not be the easiest way, but it's the way that people know. And with a new face, a new head, there's usually a change, a shift, right? Yeah. Right. And I think that's kind of what people were asking for. They wanted a shift. I don't know if they wanted more money, but maybe they wanted a new face or, you know, something like that. But I don't know. I don't know. How does this affect it? We know we got Pope.
16: Mm-hmm.
14: He's obviously, you're going to say, yes, I'm happy with the guy.
16: Right.
14: Stein. Stein's going to say.
16: Yeah.
14: He's happy with the guy. We got some other programs. I'm pretty sure they're going to give him the thumbs up, you know. But again, man, going into this, the guy hasn't been here really that long. I am rooting for him because he's our guy now.
16: Yeah.
14: Our guy now. You know, I guess I'm just a little skeptical.
16: We back him until he's not our guy anymore.
14: I guess I'm just a little skeptical a little bit, you know.
16: As you should be. That's an important position.
14: Because I think a lot of this stuff kind of, I want it to equate to winning.
16: Mm-hmm.
14: Does that make sense?
16: Yeah.
14: Yes, new facility. Yes, more money for new facilities. Bring in the top recruits. That's important. Yeah. You know, but, you know, hiring a Nate Oates, maybe, you know what I'm saying? Not here.
16: Right.
14: But you know what I'm saying? But, you know, getting good coaches is important. It's instrumental to winning.
16: Yeah.
14: But winning big, national championship big. You know, that's the Kentucky way. You know, it's a little bit, the pressure's a little different than anywhere else.
16: Yeah, we want national championships. Other fan bases to have to deal with us because we're arrogant.
14: If he brings in a $1 billion and no one wins a championship, and I mean, is he going to be on the hot seat in the next 4 or 5 years?
16: You know, I don't know. I'm very curious to see what kind of results need to happen for your AD to be on the hot seat.
14: Mm-hmm.
16: I mean, I don't want to see it happen, but I'm curious to know, like, are there any other schools where they have an AD on the hot seat? We'll go look at their records.
14: Right.
16: We don't want to be the guinea pigs for a bad sports run across the board.
14: Well, I'll tell you right now, I think at Kentucky, if the basketball program's not doing well and the football program's not doing well, they're going to look at the AD.
16: Yeah.
14: They're going to look at the AD. It's going to be that quick.
16: And volleyball's had such a run as well. So if
14: of course
16: they're not doing well, then yeah.
14: But that's what I mean, where it's just like so many different, because we understand basketball is like the foundation, I guess you'll say. You know what I'm saying? That's the main thing to me. You know, I know that's,
16: yeah,
14: that's been kind of the thing, kind of, I feel like they're trying to start an internal civil war. Like, ooh, is it basketball school or football school? Hey, look.
16: We're a little bit biased, it's fine.
14: We're allowed to be a little bit biased. We hoop, you know. So for me, it's going to be basketball. For most people, it'll probably be basketball. But football is definitely big. It's super important.
16: Yeah.
14: I mean, feels, you know, the fans love it. You know what I'm trying to say? They love they follow football.
16: Tailgating's impeccable.
14: I love tailgating. Yeah, you know what I'm saying? And so again, I mean, all of that stuff's important. But again, if it doesn't equate to actually winning big, you know what I mean?
16: Mm-hmm.
14: Would this be the right move? Or are we going to be going back and looking for Dwayne Peavy and Scott Strickland? You know?
16: Right. Yeah, I don't know. I guess I'm just going to be a wait-and-see guy, and mm-hmm. Hopefully UK athletics doesn't tank.
14: Right.
16: Which I don't see that happening.
14: I don't think it'll tank.
16: But we'll catch it before it hits the bottom.
14: I don't think it'll tank. I don't think it'll tank. I think, again, we got Coach Stein. We got Coach Brooks. We got, you know, Skinner. Yeah. Obviously, we got Coach Pope. You know what I mean? So we got some pretty good guys, you know, leading the way. But, and this is the last thing I'm going to ask. I feel like when you get into a new job, you, especially in one of those positions, you got to say maybe two big changes you're going to make, or three big changes that you're going to make, or, you know, maybe somebody you're going to fire, someone you're going to hire. you know, the whole kiss one, marry one, kill one
16: right.
14: type of deal. What do you think his first moves might be? Just I mean, we hire him. He's a money guy. Think we get a new football stadium?
16: We got to get new something just for fans to see that he's actually doing the job and doing it well.
14: Right.
16: I'm not saying we need a new Rupp Arena or a new Commonwealth Stadium, but, you know, everything could use some renovations every now and again.
14: Yeah.
16: Maybe put some suites up in Rupp Arena and let the money sit in those seats.
14: You think Mitch is still around? You think he might be
16: You know, I don't see Mitch going anywhere.
14: I mean, he's done a pretty good job of helping guys develop in that type of career path.
16: Yeah.
14: You know what I'm saying? So, and he knows what's going on around here. So, I feel like if he could help out, if he's around to help out, you know, maybe just advise a little bit, which is, I think, what he wanted to do originally.
16: Probably.
14: I think. But I do think that would be best for the university, man, because I do think, again, there's some good things. There have been some good things going, you know, as you look around the university is growing, you know, new buildings, new facilities.
16: It looks so different.
14: It looks completely different, you know, and I mean, you know, athletics, I mean, we have ups and downs, you know, because we always shoot for the stars, you know what I mean? But all in all, I think all the programs are doing pretty well, you know.
16: Yeah,
14: and I would
16: agree with that.
14: So as long as things stay on the up and up, I'm with it.
16: Yeah,
14: I'm with it.
16: All good.
14: All right, hey, let's go, Batman. All right, and we'll be right back.
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14: All right, all right. Welcome back to Kentucky Sports Radio. You guys, the guest takeover with Arc 360. I'm AJ Stewart. Got Perry Stevenson here with me today. 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And Shannon, let me see. What sponsors we got?
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14: All right, all right. And Perry, so look, and for the people out there listening that might not know, my friend Perry here is very active in the Twitter sphere. I feel like you're one man fighting a million fans. You know, you got Big Blue Nation backing you, obviously, yeah. But you kind of get into some tussles with some of these guys, man. What's going on?
16: You know, I like to back my brand, and BBN is my brand, and I take care of my brand. But sometimes I run into very, very delusional fans from other fan bases. Mm-hmm. I don't have any issues with the Big Blue Nation. And right. If we did, we take care of that in-house.
14: Family business.
16: Right. But others, oh boy. And here are my top three most delusional fan bases on X.
14: Uh-oh.
16: Now write
14: this down.
16: It's a very, very small sample size because I'm only one man.
14: I got your back.
16: But number one, the Tennessee Volunteers. They beat us in the Sweet 16 in Pope's first year.
14: Right.
16: And that is what they're hanging their hats on, regardless of the other four beatings we gave them.
14: Uh-huh.
16: Here at Rupp and in Knoxville.
14: Right.
16: I'm like, yes, you beat us in arguably the most important game of those five games. I'll give you that 100%. But what about the other four?
14: Exactly.
16: Like,
14: fix your tone.
16: Are you kidding me? Like, that, right.
14: Fix your tone.
16: And then when you did beat us, you didn't go on to do anything. Still, no Final Fours.
14: Right. And nothing to show for it.
16: And if you don't have any Final Fours, you ain't got a national championship.
14: Nothing to show for it.
16: The second one, Louisville, which I expect that. I expect that from Louisville. They are little brother, and sometimes little brother gets the best of you, but a majority of the time, we are the ones putting them in their places.
0: That's right.
16: So, Cardinal fans, relax. You'll have your opportunity to play us. We'll see what happens. And third, I didn't know this would be number three on the list, Arkansas.
0: Arkansas.
16: I'm like, all right, you got Cal.
0: Okay.
16: He needed a fresh change. You beat us here at Rupp. We beat you there at Arkansas.
0: Uh-huh.
16: Fix your tone, please. Like, yes, they won an SEC championship. Can't take that away from them. We only have about 300 of those.
0: I want to throw Iowa State on that list. I just,
16: they just
0: popped up, and they're just the audacity.
16: We'll make them an honorable mention.
0: The audacity of them, you know.
16: Now, yes, they did knock us out of the tournament.
0: Yeah, they did.
16: I will give the wins what they deserve. Like, you got us.
0: Yeah, I hear you.
16: Do it again.
0: I hear you, but I don't like them. No. I'm putting them on the list of people I don't like.
16: Absolutely.
0: I hear you. Some of those other fan bases can be a little bit obnoxious, but, you know, I always say it's the price of fame.
16: Yes.
0: You know, it's the price of fame. Yes. I agree with your list wholeheartedly. The Arkansas one kind of struck me a little bit different. I never really had any just kind of distaste for them or whatever, but I don't, you know, the fan base I could see out there, they could probably get a little rowdy and maybe turned up and think,
16: yeah,
0: they
16: got a guy now
0: better than they are.
16: Yeah, they got a guy now, and they're like, all right, we're gonna come back at you.
0: Yeah,
16: you ain't won anything in quite some time. I will give you that SEC tournament championship.
0: Right,
16: like I said, we only have.
0: But that works both ways. I mean, I feel like some of our fans kind of still use Calipari to kind of calibrate the success of Pope's tenure and things like that.
16: Oh,
0: so
16: yeah.
0: I think, again, you know, that kind of neutralizes a couple different audiences there, you know, those wins and stuff like that, you know. But again, all the love to all the BBN fans out there, you mm-hmm. know what I'm saying? I spent this last weekend, we had to say goodbye, sunset service for one of a good friend of mine, Bob Johnson, and, you know, you had to say goodbye to him, but he's a long time UK Wildcat fan, and so my condolences to his family, and, you know, shout out of love to them. And but again, all love to all the big blue fans out there, you know what I'm saying? Keep doing what you do. We love you, love what you guys do. And if you guys want to check out our show and hear more from me and Perry, you can check us out, Arc 360 podcast, and that is on anywhere you can find podcasts, iHeartRadio, YouTube, Spotify. And special thanks to everybody that allowed us to be here today. So
16: yeah, we had a blast.
0: We had a blast. So this is Kentucky Sports Radio, and we're out.
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4: Okay, here we go. Oh, today's a day. England. You'll get your first look at England. Portugal and Ronaldo today. Could it top yesterday? World Cup. The network that actually discusses it. Welcome back. It is great to be here. And I've said this before. I would be viewed as a casual, although some of the guys on my staff are all in all the time. But American soccer fans, you know, they a little bit of a chip on their shoulder. They feel ignored. There's no reason to mock them. You know what? This is a great time, and they're going to make sure you understand how much they know. But yesterday is a prime example. Stars carry teams. It is beyond schemes. Let's talk Messi. Like a Jalen Brunson in the fourth quarter, he is the system. He took over. Yesterday, we saw three superstars shining three different ways at three different moments in their career. Let's start with Messi. 38 years old, three goals, Argentina debuts group stage. He's only 5'7", 150. But he is probably technically the greatest player arguably ever. Beautiful. IQ. There's a smoothness to his flow. These are not schemes, play design. They are talent. He is so good on the ball. The ability to manipulate space, timing, angles, passing, dribbling. There's a little Steph Curry resemblance. He looks different. Then there's Mbappe. He, unlike Messi, is now in his athletic prime. 27. Little like an NFL wide receiver in terms of speed and agility, strong, athletic, can just outrace people. 14 World Cup goals in 15 World Cup matches doesn't even make sense. That's why France are favorites now. American fans can kind of relate to him. He is just a world-class athlete in his prime, consistently making dynamic plays. When the ball comes off his foot, it looks different. And then there's Norway's Erling Haaland. Oh, Erling, where have you been? He's our Gronk, right? In the World Cup, he's 6'5". It's an incredibly difficult matchup. He overpowers people. He's a classic target striker. It is a lot of brute force. He is big and strong, a little bit like Zlatan Ibrahimovic. In the air, nobody can really defend him. He just looks different. His misses, his makes, it is all brute force. And you watched these three yesterday, all-time greats, three different styles, three different sizes, all on display. None of them are part of a system. They are the system. Later today, it's England and then Ronaldo. And here was Stu Holden after the stars took over yesterday on Fox.
26: I just imagine them? These stars, though, sitting at home watching each other, where first Mbappe goes, it's your turn, two goals. Erling and Haaland goals. Two goals. Messi's like, hey, Brad, hold my beer. Yeah. That's cute, guys. How about a hat trick tonight? Yeah. So what is Ronaldo going to do tomorrow?
4: Yeah, it is now we're starting to see the first week, the Americans, the Germans dominate, and now you're getting Messi. Now you're going to get Ronaldo. It's England today. It felt like yesterday, kind of the sea opened for the World Cup. It was fantastic. All right. Maybe the sea is opening at the World Cup on Fox, but the door may be closing on what the Lakers can do in free agency, because the story this morning is LeBron and the Lakers, they're talking. And we've got new owners for the Lakers, and they have a lot of lettuce. The Dodgers owners. But they're also discovering that the NBA of all of our pro leagues is the hardest. It's an incremental league. It is the hardest league to make trades and the hardest league to make big improvements year to year. In fact, if you look at the top five free agents this year, these are the cream of the crop. It's a Jalen Duren from the Pistons who can't really create his own shot and had an awful playoff. James Harden of the Cavs, you really want to get into that business. Austin Reeves, good player, but a ceiling athletically. Isaiah Hartenstein, center for OKC, who I like a lot, but he's really expensive. And LeBron James at 42 years old. That's the cream of the crop. Some would put Trae Young in there, but he seems to drive coaches crazy. So there's just not that many avenues to quickly improve in the NBA, and they make trades very difficult. You've got to match salaries. So like what the New England Patriots did, awful to the Super Bowl, you can't really duplicate it. Now you could say, oh, what about San Antonio? Okay, there is a guy named Wemby. There's nobody on the planet like him. And by the way, they got dominated when they got there by the Knicks. So my take is the new Laker owners, these are people that have moved off stars. Cody Bellinger and Manny Machado, they've moved off stars. Trey Turner. But football's different and baseball's different. You can defer payments in Major League Baseball. In the NFL, you got a college draft where you can find Brock Purdy in the seventh round. You can find Puka Nacua in the fifth round. You can find Tom Brady in the sixth round. That doesn't exist in the NBA. Two rounds, you're kind of out of players usually by about pick 14. Jokic and Draymond Green, Tony Parker, they're outliers. So I think they look at LeBron and they're saying to themselves, we got to get the number right. But last year he gave you 21 points, 7 assists, and 6.5 rebounds. There's like 4 guys in the NBA that did that. I wish he was 32. It would be much easier. And then his defense could basically shield Luka and Austin Reeves' inability to lock down guys. But there's a difference between good and great. There are no great options for the Lakers. All this stuff about Giannis –

0: in Chicago. Occasionally we get clouds here.
1: Sure.
0: Once a summer. So I'm going to give you my four favorite overs.
1: Oh.
0: And my four favorite unders. They're called future bets, over unders. I'm going to do that in 30 minutes from now at the end of hour number one. Now, you know this, J-Mac. You got to give me a little bit of credit. This is where I've been pretty good.
1: Yes.
0: I've been pretty good at my over unders. So This will be an early summer present before the storms hit in Chicago. And you guys can all have your fun.
1: I can't believe you're going to be actually advocating people to put after-tax dollars on the Cleveland Browns over. Is that what you're doing?
0: Yes.
1: Oh, my gosh.
0: That's one of the teams I feel very good about.
1: Buyer beware.
0: So today, if you are a casual with soccer, England, this is their best team. Remember, England's only won it one time. So whenever we get these kind of precious soccer fans I want to see us win. England's won it one time. They're a soccer country. But this is their best team in a while. Yeah. Also, Ronaldo, like Messi, probably not in his prime, a little out of it. Certainly in his financial prime, if you look at his contract. But he wouldn't be shocking. Portugal is one of those five or six teams we look at with a chance to be really, really special. So today is a great day on Fox and FS1. Keep it right here. In the U.S., there's a break-in every 26 seconds. 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
0: 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Virtually every move the New York Knicks made to build this team was questioned. I mean, obviously, they fired Tibbs. 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Go back and look at the columns. The Carl Anthony Towns trade, well, they had to give up Dante DiVincenzo. 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Jalen Brunson free agency, most people thought, why? Overpaid. Mikal Bridges, remember they gave away 5 first-round picks? I mean, I remember saying, I like it, but that is a haul for Mikal Bridges. I mean, OG, people liked it, but he'd been banged up in Toronto. You weren't quite sure, and you put this team together, nobody liked it. And it created an underdog mentality.
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9: 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There's no safe like Simply Safe. So the United States in the group stage faces Australia Friday. Australia is an interesting team. They pack it in defensively. They have almost no possession. They only had like 25, 30% possession time in a 2-0 win. That's historically rare. We had almost 75% possession time on a dominating win over Paraguay. We will control the ball Friday against Australia. They pack it in. They've got big athletes. Can you break the wall? Can you score? But we will control. We'll get far more shots on goal than Australia. We will look like the more aggressive team. And that's a big part of Mauricio Pochettino, the manager of the United States men's national team. That's his belief, is that relegation overseas in England means you have to win or you get knocked down a peg. American soccer has never quite felt like that. Well, we gave it our best. Here's something to remember, though. Only 8 countries, 15% of the field, has ever won a World Cup. It's like college football. We convince ourselves anybody can win, but there's a VIP club that Indiana entered last year that's very unique. Very few teams can really. Next year, there's probably 6 teams with a chance to win a national championship, top 7. So there's been 22 World Cups. 4 countries have 16 of the titles. You can guess who they are. Like Brazil, Italy, Argentina, and Germany. For the record, even countries where soccer is their NFL, their beginning and end, England has one World Cup title. Spain has one World Cup title. And they commit everything to it. Politics, money, momentum, everything. Spain and England, one. So that's why Friday's first half for our guys felt so special. Aggressive, skilled, attacking, dominating time of possession. It felt different. It wasn't just set pieces. It wasn't counterattacking. It was open play. Our passing, if you look at some of the data from possession to passing, it's like all-time World Cup stuff. It all came together. It's that moment in the Elton John movie when he's sitting in the living room and his mom looks around and Bernie Taupin looks around and he's now writing, performing his first song, his first hit. And so it can't just be about winning the World Cup. You send your kid to Harvard or an Ivy League school, they're probably not going to be the smartest kid. It is, however, an opportunity to be among America's smartest young people. It's like there's only 155 restaurants in the country with 3 Michelin stars. Are those the only good restaurants? If you open a restaurant, do you have to be 3 Michelin stars or close your doors? 1 Michelin star is a remarkable achievement. And that's how I look at the World Cup. It's not just James Beard winners. And they announced those a couple days ago, right? That you can't open a restaurant just to be that. You can have lofty goals if you have a remarkable chef, but to get a Michelin star is remarkable. Now, they've opened the field up in the World Cup, so just getting here is not as difficult as it once previously was, but getting out of a group stage, 2 knockout wins, is an achievement that England and Spain can't bank on. And Mauricio Pochettino, he's basically said, guys, losing has to mean more than just firing another coach. We're going to be aggressive. We're going to play an American style. We're going to control the pace. We're going to attack. And Tim Ream, our top defender, says, it is difficult. It is challenging, but I love it.
8: This style is fun to play. It's enjoyable. It's hard, but it's harder than any you know, style or system. The key thing is trusting in your teammates. The key thing is organizing from behind and making sure that everybody's in the right positions, because we will lose the ball, right? We will be attacking and we will lose the ball. That's a given. But being in the right places, before things happen is how you mitigate those the negatives of playing that way. And at the end of the day, we can't argue with the style, right? Because it's getting results.
9: Yeah. They look great against Germany. They look better against Paraguay. And here is, it's just funny. France only has 2 World Cup titles. They've got the best player in the world right now in his prime, Mbappe. Here's J-Mac with the news.
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13: All right, let's start with Mbappe, Colin. He had 2 fantastic goals in the second half. Kind of struggled in the first half, but man, he was dynamic. After his goal in the 66th minute, Mbappe broke out this incredible flute celebration, which came from a promise he made to James Corden. He's doing the After Hours show here on Fox. Listen to Landon Donovan. As soon as the goal is scored, Landon Donovan's like, oh, he's got to make good for that bet. Here it is.
14: This is okay. Maybe this could be a new celebration.
15: For his game against Senegal.
14: Yeah, if you got this, score your first goal, bang, top corner, you run here.
15: Here.
14: Straight to here.
15: Yeah, I'll do it for you.
14: Right?
15: First game.
14: Okay, right.
9: Oh, they picked another good angle again. Oh, brilliant from Mbappe. Brilliant. France lead. Magical from France. That is so good.
13: That's calling your shot right there, right? Oh, yeah, I could do that. I'll score against Senegal, and then I'll do the celebration. Now, listen, you said he's the best right now. I think Yamal from Spain, some people would say, hey, he's the best player in the world. He is coming off an injury, only played like 20 minutes. But Mbappe, Colin, that second goal that he scored, that banger from what, 30 yards out? Holy hell, France looked amazing. Senegal was my dark horse. They looked great for a half. And then, you know, France woke up. Here's that second goal from, I mean, look at that strike.
9: And again, and this is what Fowler and Balogun is very, it's very exciting. One time it, just a bolt. You do not get these little tiny openings at the World Cup level. You get one shot.
13: Yeah.
9: And I mean, look at this thing come off his foot.
13: That's beauty. All right, let's go to the NBA, Colin. Interesting scenario setting up for the Utah Jazz. Now, we don't talk Jazz a lot on the show. They've been down bad since I joined the program here. But, Colin, the Jazz are reportedly torn over who to draft second after the Wizards. They love DeBonsa. They really like Peterson. And coming up, Mr. Boozer, I had a guest here on the show talking about how the analytical models love Boozer. And now the Jazz are saying, well, Boozer's dad played for us. Does he fit in this front court? Maybe they let go Walker Kessler, who the Lakers have shown some interest in.
9: Well, it's interesting because we don't have a Cooper Flag and we do not have a Wemby. We do not have a guy that's an absolute 10-time All-NBA player. I think you just have to go with what your scouts and analytics say. I mean, I think you have to lean on your... I mean, Danny Ainge is a really smart guy. I think Peterson looks like the most gifted offensive player. But I would absolutely just ask yourself this. If Peterson didn't have the hamstring stuff, if he didn't have kind of the weird miss 11 games, and the fact that Kansas often when he was off the floor was actually better, like those are real concerns. It's not make-believe stuff here. And I think with DeBonsa, you don't get quite the ceiling, but you know he's going to be a 23-point-a-game guy in the NBA for years. And those guys, how many of those guys come out of the draft? Boozer doesn't have the athletics, but he's a smart, winning player, dad in the league. You can put down 18.5, 10.5, and he could play for your franchise forever. So it is, you know, by the way, Carlos Boozer is a scout for the Jazz. So I don't think you can go wrong. I think the first nine picks.
13: Nine?
9: But I don't think there is DeBonsa is probably who I would pick number one because I know what I'm getting with him. I'm going to get 20-plus points, excellent athlete. There's nothing I worry about. But Peterson has played against DeBonsa several times and worked him.
13: Yeah.
9: So that is, I remember the first time I was told this year, it was back in October, you got to watch Peterson. And I mean, it's three times up the floor and you're like, oh, this is what Kobe looked like at 17 years old. Like it just... Wow, does he create space? But I think the concerns are absolutely valid. Remember, this is not the NFL, Jason. You don't get somebody that's been 23.5 years old, already engaged or married. Like NFL guys know their careers are shorter. They're really committed. By the time they come in, you get an older, physically and mentally mature player. These are kids. These are one and done guys. So I think it's harder.
13: The draft is getting fascinating by the day, Colin. I mean, even, you know, your Bulls are in good shape. They don't have to worry. It's like, oh, DeBonsa, Peterson, Boozer, you guys stress over that.
9: Right.
13: We'll just have Caleb fall to our laps at four. I'm looking at those odds. So it's come in a little, Colin. DeBonsa was minus 500. He's now down to minus 400. I don't even know that the Wizards are for sure taking him one. Would not shock me, Peterson. And frankly, there's a lot of chatter that, listen, Boozer is a high IQ kid. He can't jump over a phone book, but he passes like Jokic. And oh, by the way, the winning mentality we just saw with Jalen Brunson.
9: The
13: Boozer
9: knock
13: is
9: I got,
13: a dominant the, high school player.
9: The knock was, I got on Boozer was from an NBA scout in the Eastern Conference. And he said, you know, in the tournament against very athletic, bigger players, he did not shine. He was not dominant. So there's a chance he won't be a dominant player. Now, again, in fairness, he's young. Right. In college basketball, you know, this over the last 4 to 5 years with NIL has gotten older. So he is often now playing against, you know, an older player. I think Boozer is I don't know, can't miss, but Boozer's going to work.
13: Yeah,
9: remember. I mean, I watched like 15 games. I mean, we all watched Duke basketball. He didn't have he had one bad game. Other than that, I kind of knew what I was getting every time he played.
13: Yeah, remember, he faced Michigan, Lendeborg, Mara, and they beat Michigan in an awesome match. You guys should go watch it. Honestly, I was lower on Boozer, and the more people you talk to, I'm starting to think, Colin, he might be the best of these guys in the long term. DeBonsa's going to get 25, and so will Peterson. But who's going to win, Colin? Who's going to be the Jalen Brunson that's going to take over and win games?
9: Well,
13: when
9: it's funny. It's funny. If you look at the top draft picks, if I told you the top five picks, who could you put on the Knicks today and he would fit in? It would be Boozer.
13: Boozer.
9: Like DeBonta Peterson, you're like, oh, they take shots away, they play. Boozer, you could put him on the Knicks, first guy off the bench, and you'd be like, oh, he ends up, he scores 12 as a rookie and gives you six rebounds. Like, he fits.
13: Yeah.
9: Kind of a collaborative, collective. When he's, you're not asking Boozer to walk in, because this is not who he is. You can't ask him to score 24 points.
13: No.
9: But you could put him on a really good team. I could see somebody trading up if by, like, if Boozer doesn't go in the first three picks, I could see a good team trading up and just saying, like an Oklahoma City saying, we'll give you three picks. Let's get him. He is a starter year two, first guy off the bench year one, and 15 to 18 points a game for a decade.
13: Dang. Then I'd have to like Oklahoma City because I like Boozer a lot. All right, let's go to the NFL to wrap up here, Colin. Huge news for the Cowboys. And it's actually good news for the Cowboys. George Pickens has attended mandatory minicamp. Colin, how about that? Pickens, people were wondering if he was going to hold out. When was he going to show up? He showed up, and guess what? He's not taking the blame. He's putting the blame on his agent. Take a listen.
10: My agent. So I was just listening to my agent. So whatever he was saying, go, don't go, that's all I was doing.
11: Did you ever want to give him pushback and come back sooner than when he wanted you to?
10: Nah, no pushback at all. Like I say, just more of a genuine thing. Like I said, whatever he's doing, if he told me to come back the first day, I would have, you see what I mean? So whatever people are telling me to do, that's in control. He's like your boss, so there's no trust or anything there. He controls what you do, so whether you trust him or not.
9: Yeah, all right.
13: I mean, yeah, you have an agent, I have one. But when they speak, you got to listen. So Pickens, hey, that's why he wasn't there, you know? It's not like he was in Egypt. Like, nobody told Aaron Rodgers to bail on the Jets and go to Egypt, check out the pyramids, because you had to during mini, you know, I mean. But overall, Colin, this is a good sign. Pickens saying the right things?
9: Absolutely, and he's a good player. Well, nobody disputes that.
13: Yeah.
9: He's very good. I'm telling you, if you look at the Dallas offense.
13: Here we go.
9: Tight end, receiver, quarterback, emerging O-line. It's pretty good. It's pretty good.
13: Cowboys going to make that over-under list here shortly?
9: It's close. Go either way. J-Mac for the news.
12: Well, that's the news.
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12: The Herd Line News.
9: So, I have theories, and I throw them out there. And like predictions, if I can go like 50, 60%, I feel great. Last year, blazing five, I got like 57% picking NFL games against the spread. I felt great. I felt fantastic. I've had this theory about the Celtics, Jason Tatum, is that he's not fundamental to their winning like Jalen Brunson is, or Jokic or Steph Curry to their team. And so the Ringer, owned by a Celtics guy, just listed their top 100 NBA players. Was Tatum 4, 6? Okay, slipped to 7. No. He was 13. I got no problem with that. When I watch 6'2", thick, not athletically dynamic Jalen Brunson dominate the fourth quarter against the Spurs, a great defensive team, it is so obvious of his perpetually consistent mental toughness. It is relentless. Jalen Brunson got hurt twice in game one, and yet fourth quarter he's finishing. So Jason Tatum, meanwhile, he's just really, really skilled and really, really talented. But I've always felt there is something missing. There are times when the Celtics, late in games, I'm not sure Tatum's on the floor. And so the Celtics keep playing musical chairs, bringing players in, moving players out with Tatum to make it ideal. And to me, Tatum fits into, he fits into the Celtics three-point system. But he does not feel like he is the system. He's not initiating Celtics winning. He's just elevating winning. The Celtics are better with him, but they were a number two seed, and he didn't play most of the year. Okay, so when Steph Curry doesn't play, is not on the floor, let's be honest, even Warrior fans would tell you, unwatchable. When Jokic doesn't play, it's a second-tier team in Denver. When Tyrese Halliburton, who I think is just an unbelievable talent, they went from the finals to awful when he got hurt. The Celtics, with an unathletic front court, and Jaylen Brown, Peyton Pritchard, number two seed. That is my knock, is that Brunson is fundamental, like a Steph Curry, Jokic, Halliburton. He is fundamental to the Knicks winning. He has the kind of mental toughness and consistency. Players follow him. He leads. He initiates. He closes. That is Brunson. Tatum's just really talented. But there are times he doesn't lead. He doesn't initiate. And way too often, he doesn't close. And that is the difference. By the way, the Ringer has Brunson ahead of Jason Tatum, which is, I'm sure, was a painful moment for the creator and owner of the Ringer. So yesterday, I know what you're saying. You're anti-Tatum. No, I'm not. But there are certain players who are fundamental to winning. And then there are guys that are just really super talented. Like Tyrese Halliburton, it's unbelievable that they made the finals. He gets hurt. You watch three games without him and you're like, their offense is a mess. And that's with a good coach. That's with Rick Carlisle. You're like, it is a mess. Okay. I give these out as a June Christmas present. We've done very well through the years on our overs and unders in the NFL future bets. Ryan Russillo, top of the hour too, by the way. So I'm going to give you my four favorite overs and my four favorite unders coming up. 30 years ago, scientist Gary Kehoe having a tea mushroom floating on it. 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
13: Messi, Mbappe, and the biggest stars in the world took over yesterday. Today, the World Cup continues with Collins' England squad taking on Croatia at 4 Eastern on Fox. Then tonight on FS1, it's Ghana, Panama, and Colombia, Uzbekistan. Another huge day of the World Cup on Fox and FS1.
24: All right, so through the years, I've taken a lot of pride, probably too much, pride before the fall, in predicting what team will double their win total, who will be the surprise team. So I had the Patriots last year. I also had Seattle as one of my better-than-you-expect teams. So I said, we got into this argument yesterday with Cleveland, and I look at stuff like schedule matters. Like last year, San Francisco and New England had really, really easy schedules, and it helped. The Niners fell apart physically, but could still compete. They couldn't beat the Rams. They're not going to beat the Niners or the Seahawks, but they won a lot of games because the schedule was weak, and New England got huge breaks, could stay a little healthier, got some momentum because they weren't facing elite offenses very much. So I look at schedules. Is your best player coming off a surgery or an injury? Did you lose coaching staff? Overs and unders. So I'm going to give you my four favorite overs and my four favorite unders. Let's start with the Chargers, 9.5. I like the over. First of all, Mike McDaniel, to me, was the number one coaching hire in the league at coordinator. He'll come in, clean up Justin Herbert. He made Tua a Pro Bowler. They get both Rashawn Slater at left tackle, Joe Alt at right tackle, and they also committed draft capital to their interior offensive line. Some think they got the best center in college football out of Florida. Jim Harbaugh teams have won 11 plus games in five of his last of his six seasons, both years with the Chargers. So I don't think it's wild, even though the division is tough, to think they'll go 10-7 with an upgraded offensive line. That feels like an easy one. I like the over 9.5 for the Chargers. I'm going to take the under on Kansas City at 10.5. First of all, Mahomes coming off an ACL. Is it possible he won't have the mobility at least early in the season? They have one of the toughest schedules in the league. Go check out their first seven games and their last seven games. It is rough. They're getting old in key spots. Travis Kelce, Chris Jones did not have dominating years. I still think, you know, the offensive line, we like at left tackle, but there's a little finger crossing. I think the early and late schedules are a handful. Again, 10-7 means the under hits. I like the Chiefs under 10.5. I like Cleveland over 5.5. That team can't win six games. Listen, excellent young offensive and defensive talent. Andrew Berry is the most unheralded young GM in the sport. They have the easiest schedule, like the Patriots last year. Go find three straight games where they can't pick up wins. It's a workable schedule. By the way, when Stefanski arrived and they had questions, they went 11-5 in their first year. Cleveland generally doesn't lack talent. They may lack the quarterback or the coach, but when you look at the schedule, you look at their talent, 5.5, the division's good. It's not great. Cincinnati's roster's not great. The Steelers are old and expensive. I think this is a 7-win team, upside to 8. Take the over on the Browns. In that division, I'll take the under 11.5 on the Ravens. You know how hard it is to win 12 games in this division? They've got a new head coach. The Ravens have a new offensive coordinator. They have a new defensive coordinator. And you and I all watched Lamar Jackson last year. He regressed. His rushing numbers went down to under 30 yards rushing a game. Again, this is the highest win total in the NFL. And I don't know, Aaron Rodgers, Burrow, a talented Cleveland team, they were 8-9 last year. And again, I think their schedule early is workable. But in the middle of it, I see a lot of Jags, Burrow, Bills, Chargers, Texans, Baker Mayfield. I think it's tough in the middle. I like the under on the Ravens. New York Giants, I've told you this. I think the over 7.5 is a play. The Harbaughs, Jim and John, have an ability to implement their culture very quickly. Harbaugh took over a Ravens team that was 5-11. They went 11-5 next year in Baltimore. 7 of 18 years, winning record in Baltimore. Scadaboo's healthy. Dart's healthy. Neighbors eventually in September will be healthy. I love their draft. Francis Malinoa, Malachi Fields, Arvell Reese, all first-day starters. I also think Isaiah Likely is going to be a productive tight end for them. That was a position of weakness. So again, I get the coach. I get a last-place schedule. This number, again, this is like Baltimore's number. Doesn't make a lot of sense to me. This is the one, if I just decided I'm gonna really go for it, it would be Giants over 7.5. I'm going to go Packers under 9.5. I like them, but I think the division's really good. Folks, Jordan Love's never won more than 9 games in any of his last 3 years, and the division's never been better. Ben Johnson and Caleb year two. Kyler Murray, upgraded quarterback for Minnesota. Detroit, major upgrade at left tackle and offensive coordinator. So Micah Parsons is not going to be ready for the start of the season. The Packers were 0-4 when Micah didn't play. They also lost Rashawn Gary, and Jeff Hafley was an excellent defensive coordinator. And by the way, Jordan Love's been dinged up. Oh, funny, now they don't have a backup in Malik Willis. This is an easy one for me. I can like a team. 9-8 feels about where they land. I like the under. Don't hate the Packers. I just don't love them. Under on Green Bay. I like the over 7.5 on the Saints. It's not a very good division. People inside the building and around the organization like Tyler Shuck. For the record, go to his last five games last year. He's a big kid with a lively arm. Last five games, 70% completion percentage, 99 passer rating. They think they have found their guy. For all we know, they have. Also, a Jordan Tyson, Travis Etienne, some upgrades here to go with Chris Olave. Look at the schedule. A lot of games. Look at the end of that schedule. If this team's in a playoff race, there is a lot of winnable games. I think the Saints are a 9-10-ish win team. They believe they found their quarterback, and when organizations believe that, everything goes downhill. Finally, the Jets under 5.5. Worst coach in the sport. One of the weakest quarterback positions. They didn't make any massive moves in the offseason. Yes, I like their draft. I like some of their young players. But if you look at what they acquired, quarterback coaching league, they're not going to score any points. I mean, they won three games last year by a combined 11 points. They had 14 losses by 214 points. They got blown out in a majority of their games and were not competitive. And if you start looking at this schedule, look at the early schedule. Any optimism in that locker room at Tennessee, Packers, at Detroit, at Chicago, at New England. Look at the early schedule at Kansas City in the first 9 weeks, followed by Buffalo, Chargers, Broncos. If they're young and optimistic, they're going to get so beaten down with this coaching staff and this quarterback position. I think the Jets are a 2-3-win team. They didn't have an interception last year with a defensive coach. They'll be the number one pick in the NFL draft next year. Doesn't mean they'll know what to do with it, but they'll have the number one pick in the draft. So in review, Browns over 5.5, Chargers over 9.5, Giants over 7.5, Saints feel pretty confident about this, over 7.5, all barring a major injury at quarterback. Under, Jets are a 3-win team. I like the Ravens. 11.5? How? Why do they have the highest over-under? That is a big number. Again, I like the Chiefs. I think they're going to win 10 games. It's margins here. They're getting a little old in key spots. And again, think Green Bay could make the playoffs. But that division now, Ben and Caleb year two, I think Vikings are going to be better at quarterback. I think the Lions solved their OC issue in left tackle. So I think that division... I think the fourth place team in the NFC North could win 9 games. I think it's the best division in football. If you look at the NFC North against other divisions, it's easily the best division in football. That is not a knock on the Packers. It's just they're all going to be smushed around 11, 10, 9 wins. J-Mac.
13: Okay. All right, where do you want me to start? I think the Packers would be my most staunch disagreement. Obviously, you mentioned... Hafley, a good defensive coordinator. I think they upgraded getting Jonathan Gannon. Do you remember what he did in Philadelphia? That's why he got hired in Arizona. He's not a leader. He's not a leader as like a head coach, but as a defensive coordinator, he's going to be great. Tucker Kraft, you forgot about him. He was emerging as like a top six tight end in the league.
0: He's great.
13: They missed him. They missed Watson. They missed Micah down the stretch. I love the Packers. What was the other one that got me all fired up? So the Ravens one I want to ask you. Colin, you and I have looked at this for 2 months and been like, what is with the Ravens? Why do you think the market is so high on the Ravens? Because, again, something's not adding up between the new coach, Lamar, no new contract, offensive coordinators never call plays, yet 11.5 is the win total. We're missing something. I just can't figure out what it is.
24: I think their schedule looks like it's got about 12 wins in it, but it's very hard. I mean, if you look at – I mean, the hardest part of making my – Brown's pick was just, it's a new coach. Like anytime you bring in a whole new system and a whole new coach, there can be a real learning curve.
13: By the way, speaking of Browns, hold on. Just because I got this stat, I called it up here. They have 22 starters on offense and defense. They're looking at 12, maybe 13 new starters on the Browns next year from week one in 2025.
24: That's why, by the way, I don't have them winning 13 games. I'm saying I think they're a 7-8 win team. I do think that's a problem. But the good news to young players, when they get hurt, they recover more quickly. That's what hurts the Niners. Older players get hurt, they're out longer. That's always been the story in the NBA and the NFL is injuries, you know, are much, you can deal with those and rehab much more quickly when you have young players and young athletes. So we always see young athletes get hurt, Jason Tatum, and they spring back and they're here 2 months before we thought it was possible. Yeah. So Ryan Russillo is around the corner, Albert Breer as well. I was on the phone this morning and last night on Brandon Sorsby with NFL execs.
13: Oh,
24: I'll relay some messages coming up hour two. Here's something I know to be true. 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
14: Group KNL gets underway in Houston. You can see it on Fox as Portugal faces the Democratic Republic of the Congo. It's the first of four matches today in Group L on Fox at 4 Eastern from Dallas. England starts their World Cup against Croatia. Also in Group L, Ghana faces Panama. That's in Toronto at 7 Eastern on FS1. Also on FS1 at 10 Eastern, Mexico City is the site for Uzbekistan and Colombia in Group K. A report from ESPN says the Utah Jazz and center Walker Kessler remain far apart in talks on a deal for the restricted free agent. The WNBA will increase the amount of regular season games they play from 44 to 50 starting next season, while the PGA Tour and DP World Tour have joined the USGA and RNA in their efforts to roll back the golf ball. In a joint statement today, the entities agreed to set a date of January in 2030 for all levels of the sport to control distance. The parties also expressed that more changes could come in addition to just the golf ball. I'm Dan Beyer.
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24: 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The Knicks have men.
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24: Okay, here we go. Hour two. England. Ronaldo. Portugal. Off a day in which Mbappe, Messi dominate. Great to have you in. So the Brendan Sorensby story has wrapped up. He's going to the supplemental draft. And so yesterday after the show and this morning, texting with people in the league, NFL executives, and he's the quarterback at Texas Tech, got into gambling and got an injunction. It sort of galvanized the sport, the Big 12, and boom, they flushed him out. He's now off to the supplemental draft. So I'll tell you what the people said that I talked to. Number one is everybody likes his talent. One exec said he would give up a third round supplemental pick for him and give up a third round 2027 pick. He's really, really talented kid. He's got good size. Think a bigger, thicker Jackson Dart. He can move. He's got a nice arm. He plays with a ton of confidence. Really good player. The other thing all the executives said, they've dealt with drug and alcohol addiction, not a lot of gambling addiction. So it's uncharted territory. One more mistake, career's over. That would concern them dearly. That's why they would not give a first or a second round pick on it. You can overcome losing a third round pick. Hard to overcome first and second round picks. The other thing that one executive said to me is he was not a gambling addict the first day he decided to gamble. He questioned his judgment. He also questioned the judgment of the people around him. He said once this surfaced, he should have just gone immediately into the supplemental draft, trying to fight it, brought out all the slings and arrows. It was incredibly bad PR. He questions his judgment, said he wasn't really a winning player late in the season in his career. The gambling addiction, he wasn't an addict the first day. He worries about the people around him, and quarterback tends to be a judgment position. Again, if it's a wide receiver, it's an off-ball linebacker. Quarterback is different. It's the coach on the field. You have to be able to trust their judgment. So it's a lot of uncharted territory. The word, the prototype I got was it feels a little bit like Jackson Dart, where maybe a little Baker Mayfield chutzpah personality, very confident kid, but kind of a Jackson Dart style. But this is uncharted territory. There's not much we know. This was Dane Brugler recently on Cleveland Radio talking about this kid's draft profile.
3: Nothing has happened on the field between December and now. Plenty's happened off the field in terms of Sorsby and his projection to the NFL. But in terms of the on-field evaluation, because we kind of have to separate the two. On the field, it's a really talented quarterback. There's no doubt about it. But he's still very raw in a lot of areas. And so I think if he did declare for the 2026 NFL draft, he would have been in that quarterback three discussion.
24: All three executives I talked to had already done a ton of Brandon Sorsby homework a year ago. So they think he's a talent. They kind of projected him as a first high second round talent. That's not it, but it is really uncharted territory. And you start worrying about judgment, the people around him at the most important judgment position. So I just asked questions and listened, and everybody had a little slightly different take. But as a player, there was a couple of, it's got a Jackson Dart look, a little bigger, thicker, maybe Jackson Dart. He's been kind of surprisingly good so far for the Giants. And with that, host of the Ryan Russillo show, Barstool Sports, my friend for a long time, Ryan Russillo, covered the NBA and other stuff since back in 2006, '07, '08. Who are we kidding? He was 7 years old. He was working, doing NBA podcasts before anybody else was doing this stuff. Okay, so let's start with this. Antonio Daniels came on the show a couple days ago. He said, listen, the NBA has decided we're going to officiate the finals differently. And he said, I got news for you. Outside of maybe a Jokic body type, he said, you could have predicted Wemby was going to struggle. I mean, you're throwing these massive Mitchell Robinson, OG. He's like, you can blame Wemby, he said, but he may never be a great low post finals player. Do you share that sentiment?
10: Well, I don't think it's officiated different just once you get to the finals. I think the off-ball stuff that has happened more and more the last couple of years is pretty aggressive, you know, and you got to find a way. And that's why the stars are so coveted, because those guys find a way to get you buckets. I think one of the draft concerns with Wemby coming out was, okay, you're 7'4", and you can handle it like Durant. But like Durant's the only guy I've ever seen that size that can actually dribble through traffic, because it's just the physics of being that high off of the ground, your center of gravity being that much higher. If you're going to try to dribble through traffic and playoff defense traffic, it's going to be really frustrating. So, look, the bigger issue is the Spurs did a horrible job of using him and setting him up the way they wanted to offensively. I know no one wants to post anymore. Every single time there was a timeout, you knew that Mitch Johnson told the guards, let's get him in a good position, let's get him deep, and let's get him a look down there and just throw it up to him. Now, the Knicks countered some of those lobs by just shoving them in the back, because you don't get free throws if you don't have the ball. And it was a really smart thing by the Knicks to do. But I'll remember this series as a lost opportunity for San Antonio, and having a bunch of guards that, for whatever reason, when he gets into this Rudy Gobert mode of setting screens 30 plus feet away from the hoop, once they turn the corner off the screen, they just ignore him. And it was something I kept watching, Colin. And I kept looking at it and be like, okay, so they went to a timeout. What's going to happen? Oh, look, it's Wemby's deep. Look at this. A guard is actually passing to him. So, yes, there are limitations with him physically, the face-up stuff. Can he really drive through this kind of traffic right now without the man strength? It doesn't look like it. But they did not use him optimally, I think, at all in this series. And that's how I'll remember it, despite a Knicks great run, too, because I don't want to be negative about New York here.
24: Yeah, and it's interesting. We were, you know, there's always this thing about like confirmation bias or recency bias. And I mean, when Jalen Brunson's dad, who I covered back in Portland, when Jalen Brunson's dad like says, I didn't think he was going to be this good. you know, like dads are always give you kind of the benefit of the doubt. Are we falling into a little, because I think we all love Villanova guys, the toughness, but you know, he wasn't necessarily even on those Villanova teams, the best scorer, the go-to guy in Dallas. Nobody projected this. Is there a little bit of the Knicks were so likable and so collective and so smart that we're all like Brunson top eight player, or do you buy it? And have we just underreported and under discussed him since he's been in the league?

0: sometimes we lose sight of how obsessed the best players are at getting better. And that's why I kind of love the story for him. Like, you think about some of these players, Colin, like, this is the kind of guy we should all be rooting for to win a championship, because he is so likable. He seems like he's handled everything the right way. He takes a massive discount to even allow this roster to happen. So anyone suggesting today he's the best player in the world is losing their minds. I don't think anybody's doing that. But to go, hey, maybe he's in that 5-6 range, I think he's already been there a couple times before. But once you win the ring, like, it's hard to even argue against.
1: I grew up in the Northwest, you in Boston, and we both
0: Pacific Northwest, right.
1: We both eventually migrated to warmer weather. I get Giannis saying, listen, I've been 13 years in Milwaukee. It's a winter league. I want to go to Miami. Now, with Bam and him, great front line, they don't have much of a package. I argued yesterday that when you've been this good and this loyal, and that they didn't make moves years ago, that's been an old roster. He's had to carry it. Now here come injuries. What if Giannis just said, I mean, Portland could give a great package. He's not going to re-sign. What if Giannis just said, listen, I'm not re-signing with any of you. It's going to be Miami. That does not what international players historically have done. But I'm kind of like, guys, he was loyal. He's been great. I think the front office may have slightly underserved him with coaches and some moves. What about Miami and just saying, I'm not re-signing unless I go there? I mean, you're an employee, I'm an employee. You don't get leverage much. I'm okay occasionally a star basketball player using the leverage.
0: Yeah, he's really tried to play this. I mean, it's very reminiscent of Garnett, where it went on for years, and it was like, you don't want to be the bad guy. And sometimes it's like, you know what? We're not really going to keep track of that. We're going to keep track of you not having any rings. But granted, you know, like, if Garnett had never left, I mean, think about Garnett's story. He went from can't get out of the first round except for that one time to then it's like, can you believe people thought this guy might be a loser? Like, he epitomizes winning. He epitomizes competition, but that's what happens to you, right? So, you know, Giannis has the ring in the back pocket. Everybody loves the trades where you're trading all your draft picks for Drew Holiday until you have to then move on to the next phase. Everybody loves the Dame trade because you're thinking, like, what an unbelievable offensive combo having to deal with that until you're paying $250 million to him just to sign Miles Turner. So there's a lot of drafting. There's a lot of moves around it in the second iteration of this team after a championship, because now we're going to like 5-6 years here. So this is kind of what's supposed to happen. I don't know why Milwaukee wants to pay him $275 million this fall when this is the team around him.
1: Right.
0: So I'm with you that, like, the best thing, even though he's the attraction, even though the GMs are scared to death of being the person that trades these players, knowing that there's the Kareem Abdul-Jabbar history of this stuff, like, hey, folks, it's been like 5.5 decades. Like, we're going to be all right. I just think it needs to be put to bed, and he's trying to handle it in the way where it's like, I'm not going on the war path against the franchise, but there's also a lesson in this. It's sometimes going on the war path, you end up getting exactly what you want.
1: I know we over-discussed LeBron, but when the Dodgers owners bought the Lakers, and I remember reading an article, somebody said, listen, this is not baseball. You can't defer payments. It's not the NFL. You're not going to get a Brock Purdy in the seventh round. It's hard to go from to excellent. There's one Wemby. Okay, that's not. So it's like there's a story out today where the Lakers are, well, they're working on a LeBron deal and they're working on an Austin deal. And you could say to yourself, well, it's bringing the band back together. But my take is this is an incremental league. It's the hardest GM league. Like, it's all margins and patience.
0: Yeah.
1: Easily.
0: And luck. It's mostly luck. You know, like, you'd hate to sit there and interview for a GM job and be like, what's your plan? And be like, if we don't get lucky in the lottery, you're going to fire me in 3 years. Like, that's my plan. I know you have a question there, so I interrupted. I
1: mean, my take is, listen, it's if he takes a reasonable number, he's not going to take 15. He did go 21-7-6. You'll be viable. You're not a title team, but is there an argument that, look, I mean, the top free agents, he's like four. It's you know.
0: I can't. Like, isn't it funny?
1: Trey Young, James Harden. It's Isaiah Hartenstein. Is like, I think, is it that bad of a move to resign him? I guess is my question.
0: I don't think that it is. I mean, obviously, off the number he just came off of, and I don't blame Rich Paul. I like Rich Paul. I don't blame him for saying, like, well, why does our guy have to make a pay cut? I think Pat, in the past, historically, like, if you paid attention to some of their comments about LeBron's salary, it was like, well, you know, he's actually never technically been the highest paid player in the league, and like all these different things. Yep. I mean, he just finished up a $52 million option year. So

0: you would think to improve some of the pieces around them that he's not looking dollar for dollar for the same number. All right. It's not like, you know, this gets into this like almost labor dispute of like, why is it up to us to tell him that he should make a little bit less? It's real simple. Hey man, what are your goals? Are your goals to be a better team? Then we can't pay $50 million for this year, you know? And I actually think the Lakers have done like a lot of great things for LeBron. And you'd think it still makes more sense for him in Los Angeles. Right. There is not another team out there where I don't know that they would have. There's not many teams with cap space. And the teams that have cap space, like, sure, maybe they throw him a big number to sell a bunch of tickets. But would he really want that to be his last season? I mean, I would think all of them can get on the same page here. But every now and then, like, he's a difficult partner. You know, he's going to play it out. He's going to play the whole thing out. But them running it back and hoping Luka's healthy and improving center – the center position, like even if there's a gap between a healthy OKC and San Antonio to all the next teams, that's not necessarily a bad plan to have to go into next year. We are constantly obsessed in this league of like, oh, you can't win a championship? Well, start over. You're like, well, that's not fun either. It's not fun either when you're sitting there year three going, hey, I thought we started over. Now we don't have anyone good on our team. So if he comes back at a reasonable number, I think it makes sense if they would just want to put the band back together. But again, they've got to move on from Aiden.
1: Well, I think I know you well enough that you like the United States men's national team, but we would both be viewed as like casuals, that we jump into it every 4 years. We like it. We play catch up. We watch it. But we got, you know, there's a sports catalog out there that you and I cover that's pretty vast, including college. And so I've always been a little reluctant to be hard opinion on United States men's national team. Then I watched the first half Friday and I'm like, okay, I know what excellent looks like. That's it. Okay, so what was your reaction? It was my big overreaction, like, we can beat Spain. I'm sure of it. What is your take today on that team?
0: Well, when you FaceTimed me with a Bud Heavy in your hand and Skinner playing in the background, I was like, Colin is all the way in. That eagle tattoo looks fantastic.
1: Thank you.
0: By the way,
1: thank you.
0: I love being a casual. You know what's funny? Everybody makes fun of casuals. Sign me up. It's awesome. I just watch a game. I don't have to have any takes. I don't have to have any opinions. I don't have to worry about if it's going to be rebutted by a million different people. I just get to watch, feel patriotic. And yeah, in my limited viewing of national soccer, which international soccer, I should say, and I now am a convert, I think a lot like you. I think you and I used to make fun of the sport of the hallway back in our less evolved days as opinion makers. But that was, like, I was like, wait, so we have good players up front now? We have guys that can make plays? Like, usually it's kind of, we don't have any of those guys, and all those guys are on the other team. So, I mean, look, I know we can be, like, really egotistical in this country about, like, hey, we expect to be the best at all these different things, and it feels like it's been disappointing 32 years removed from the 94 run, where you're like, well, if we're doing this in 94, then we could be winning a World Cup in 30 years, and we're not even close to that. But I would say the style of play, that's as much fun as I've had watching soccer maybe in my life.
1: Yes.
0: So I'm with you.
1: Yeah. Listen, that's how I feel. I like...
0: You hated it. You used to hate it.
1: Well, a lot of the flopping.
0: You did.
1: You know, but listen, I've grown up a lot of therapy. I'm much more sophisticated now.
0: I think it's when ESPN got the rights and Skipper pulled you aside and was like, hey, Cowherd, you're a soccer guy now. That's what I love about you. It's why you went from this SEC to Big Ten thing. Who you were aligned with, when media rights, you will pound the table for the company's interest, not influencing your opinions. Don't get it wrong. Not influencing your opinions, but motivating you to see things with a clearer lens. That's what I've always admired about you.
1: Oh, there are many things I admire about you, but we're out of time, so I can't get to them. I really, really appreciate that, buddy. Ryan Russillo.
0: It started as an insult, but it wasn't.
1: Good seeing you. Ryan Russillo.
0: Thanks, man.
1: Crushes it. Yeah, like being a casual. I'm not a casual with the NFL or college football. I don't think I'm a casual with the NBA. But like soccer, I'm a casual. Okay. It's like in politics. I'm a radical moderate. I'm a little left on social stuff. I'm a little center right on fiscal stuff. I'm a moderate. Both sides hate me. It's okay. I'm fine with it. Oh, J-Mac. But you know, J-Mac, you are getting a more evolved me. And I think we all win on that.
2: He kind of took a sharp left turn there at the end there. Russell, you know, I haven't seen him in the gym lately. He's looking a little slender. I wonder if he's on a GLP. Well, he didn't look as jacked as normal.
1: Well, he's busy. You know, he's doing things.
2: Was he grinding tape on Kingston Flemings? Is that what he's doing?
1: By the way, yeah. What's wrong with that?
2: No, it's interesting. I brought that up on purpose because Kingston Flemings had some Jalen Brunson in him. And I'm wondering if his value goes up because he's a small guard in the draft. Does he go higher in the top 10?
1: You and I have said this about Adiamara from Michigan.
2: Well, that's the thing.
1: If you can't get Wemby and you're sitting there and you watch what Wemby did to Chet Holmgren and you're like, yikes.
2: I got some draft takes for you I'm cooking up. We'll fire them next week. Next week's going to be a little crazy on the show, just as a heads up. Because you can gamble on the NBA draft.
1: NBA draft is 1 week away, and this is the best draft. First nine picks are really strong. I can't wait. I mean, this is a real draft.
2: The guy who could be falling, Colin? Lendeborg from Michigan, who was like the best player on Michigan.
1: I know, but...
2: I talked to someone yesterday.
1: My NBA scout in the Eastern Conference thought he was like 12, 13, 14. He's a little older. I think he
2: looks like...
1: That's
2: falling, though. He's awesome.
1: He's a big body. Also, he started basketball late.
2: Yes.
1: So I think it's unfair to say, well, I think his game has another level to it. And I think he's a really, really good kid. He's a really, really good player. So, I mean, if he gets drafted 12 or 13 in a bad draft, he's probably your third, fourth, or fifth pick.
2: He goes to OKC. He's going to play next year, right?
1: Oh, absolutely.
2: Yeah.
1: All right. In Chicago, it's the Herd.
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2: So, Colin, I want to think back to the 2022 World Cup. We talked about it a lot on the show. Messi scores and wins, and we think he's going to walk off a champion, and he's done. Well, not quite. He had his first game in this World Cup last night, and it was memorable. A freaking hat trick for the GOAT. Lionel Messi, unbelievable performance, tying the record for most goals in a World Cup. Here's John Strong with the call on the 76th minute goal from Messi.
21: Nico Gonzalez, Lionel Messi! First career World Cup hat trick, ties the all-time goal scoring record.
22: Well, he got his World Cup 4 years ago, and now he's out to get every other World Cup record with his 16th World Cup goal. And a hat trick. He's from another planet. Enjoy him while he's still playing.
2: We don't even realize the era we're in, right? We just saw Tom Brady, quarterback, deep into his 40s. We're watching LeBron star into his 40s. This is uncharted territory. Messi at 38, absolutely cooking in the World Cup. Right. I mean, Colin, I just wonder, like, is this going to be the new normal for stars?
1: Yes.
2: Are we going to see Mbappe, you know, at like 37, dominating in the World Cup the way Messi? Like, this is insane.
1: Think about just what you and I, you know, I take now. I was never like somebody that took like supplements or any of that stuff. I'm taking 3 or 4 things in the morning, couple things at night. Like, think about what premier athletes are ingesting. Like, the quality of nutrition, the quality of training, They're just, guys are maintaining their, the arc has changed. You know, it's like, it was like 24 to like 29 has now become like 24 to like 33, where you can just maintain an elite level for longer. And, you know, I mean, just the way we look at alcohol, you know, and what it does, just the way we look at like rest. Used to be like get hydration and sleep. There's just so many different things now that keep that elite level longer.
2: And that's why people who love to harp on, well, the players were better in the 70s and 80s and Babe Ruth was so much better. Like they don't
1: go,
2: get
1: go
2: it.
1: Back, I mean, go back and look at Jordan was doing steak and potatoes and bottles of wine on off days and playing cards and smoking cigars. It was a different world than it is today. And you go look at now players now, they don't go out. I mean, I was looking at Ronaldo's diet. There's no carbs. It is like vegetables, green, fish, protein all day, no carbs. I mean, it's just a different world. So, yeah. You know, if you take the old guys and put them in today's world, it would be different. But Michael Jordan, I mean, it was cigars and cards and steak and potatoes and like fighters now, UFC fighters, international players, like don't eat red meat,
2: yeah.
1: You know, before big events. The world's changed.
2: The other thing about Messi watching him, Colin, is unbelievably, he conserves energy like nobody else. He's almost like scientific, like, hey, I'm going to just walk around for a little while.
13: Yep.
2: And you're like, well, what's Messi doing? He's resting and waiting for his moment to strike like a cobra and just be like, boom, oh my gosh, what just happened? He's so good at that. This kid is just such a marvel to watch him. Anyways, all right, let's go to the U.S. national team, Colin. Sticking in the World Cup. Friday, big one against Australia. It's trending like Christian Pulisic will be. We'll know more after today's training session. Tim Weah spoke to the media about the matchup against Australia.
15: They're going to play a super aggressive game. I think the counter is going to be something that they look to play with Yaron Koundé, who's very fast and speedy and technical. So I think, you know, it's going to be a fun game to watch. I think, you know, with us, we have huge respect for Australia and what they do. I think, you know, me personally, when I used to watch Tim Cahill, it was amazing. And then I had the opportunity to play with Tom Rogic at Celtic. So, you know, we know what they're capable of. We have a huge respect for them.
1: Listen, they're a big team, Australia, that will pack it in, back five, and they'll dare you to break that wall. They will not have a lot of time of possession. They had one of the lowest times of possession ever for a winning team in World Cup history. Meanwhile, we had one of the highest time of possessions. We have much more quality, upper-level, offensively skilled players. 100%. They are big. They will counterattack. They actually play a little bit like we used to play. Yeah. They're a counterattacking team, and they want to win it 1-0 and get out of town. Like, that's not what we play now.
2: So I was doing some research on their meeting in October. We beat them 2-1. They actually led 1-0. We came back and beat them. But they didn't have our full A team. Now, Pulisic did play 31 minutes. He got hurt in that game. They had largely their A team. But our two goals were scored by Haji Wright, who's on the bench here with the U.S. team. And the two assists were from Roldan, who's also on the bench. Yeah. They haven't seen Balogun, Colin. I'm just telling you, the more and more I dig into this game, we're in great shape. 1-0 or 2-0, it will be my prediction. And then we win the group. And then, you know, you and I start fighting for tickets for the round of 32 game against Canada or whoever we're going to smash on July 1st. All right, let's wrap up with the NBA. Warriors are just such a focal point of this offseason. There was a lot of LeBron chatter. Well, now here comes Kawhi Leonard as a name we're hearing that the Warriors are targeting to join forces with Steph, Draymond, and Jimmy Butler. I don't know how they're going to get Kawhi, but the other name is fascinating, and it's Trey Murphy of the Pelicans. Now, he's one of these guys who's long. He's a little thinner than OG Anunoby. OG's got about like 30 pounds. But I looked at their profile. When you look at like wingspan and all these advanced stats, Trey Murphy's actually an interesting guy. He lines up a lot like OG, but thinner. And the Warriors reportedly want Trey Murphy badly. Now, he's due to get paid. Believe it or not, he averaged over 20 a game, Colin. And I looked at OG Anunoby. He's a zero-time All-Star. That's one of the crazy. I was like, what? Zero-time All-Star for OG Anunoby. And if you could get Trey Murphy to be 80% of OG, I think that's a sneaky good move if the Warriors can pull that off. Your thoughts?
1: Yeah, I mean, it'd be nice if they had some youth. I mean, they're an older team, and Kawhi Leonard, similarly, with injuries. It's like the 49ers. Well, the problem is you get hurt more often, and you're out longer when you're hurt. I mean, when's Jimmy Butler coming back? So, they have this, it's kind of complication. Young players do not play well in their system. So you've got to get the right young guy if you're going for it.
2: Yeah. Now, I know the aspiration situation with Kawhi versus the league, that's unsettled. I cannot imagine anybody trading for Kawhi with that hanging over his head, right? They got to resolve that first, correct?
1: Yeah, well, this, you know what this story tells me? LeBron and the Warriors, they made a run.
2: It's over.
1: LeBron and Rich Paul went back to the Lakers. The story that came out today is LeBron eyeing the Lakers and they're negotiating. That got leaked by somebody. What it tells you is LeBron did talk to the Warriors and they didn't get him a number, or he didn't hear what he wanted to hear. And so therefore, by the way, stuff gets out when people want it out. Why is the LeBron story get out today? Because LeBron and his people want it out today. Maybe they're sending a message to the Warriors. You got to do better. That offer, that discussion, that's not good enough.
2: And is this the Warriors saying, well, hey, LeBron,
1: we'll go younger.
2: Yeah, exactly. Huh. So they're playing
1: games.
2: Why
1: do the Warriors and Lakers, why do stories leak today? Because LeBron has discussions with the Warriors. So it's all, you know, things get out when somebody, one of the parties, wants it out. And that's what we're seeing. J-Mac with the news.
20: Well, that's the news.
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20: The Herd Lie News.
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10: We're just 2 days away from the U.S. continuing their World Cup quest. 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
11: You ever had that feeling? You're somewhere, it could be late at night, or maybe it's just a situation where it just, you get this feeling where you don't quite feel safe. And you're like, it doesn't have to be late at night. It doesn't have to be in a bad part of town. There's times in my life, not that often, but I'm like, I don't necessarily feel really safe in this space. And I always kind of feel like that with like a business I have. Like there are just certain times I'm like, yeah, this feels like a bad hire, or this feels like it could go sideways fast. And I've always thought, like, if I was a GM, like, that's why you have to be in the locker room. You have to read body language. You have to make a lot of calls. You got to be able to not only see and predict problems, you got to kind of feel them before they happen. You got to watch trends. Don't overanalyze, but like no analytics, but don't go crazy on him. So the Niners have done this thing where I just don't get it. They're really old and really expensive and really brittle. And an issue is that is hard in pro sports. Older players get hurt more often and take longer to recover. And in football, you know, you're getting tackled. There's a lot of a regulated level of violence. So I don't really buy over the last several years, the Rams and the Seahawks to me feel like young, athletic. They've moved off needy players. But yet the Niners, again, this offseason, they go get Mike Evans and Dre Greenlaw, older players who have had injuries. They paid Trent Williams and Christian McCaffrey and George Kittle and older players who have had injuries. Now, I'm not denying the greatness of the aforementioned players, but here is Kyle Juszczyk saying, I like where we are.
6: there's no easy games here out in the NFC West for sure. But we feel great about where our team's at. The fact that we won 13 games last season with all that we had to deal with, I think, you know, that's easy to forget. And rightfully so. You know, the Seahawks, they won a Super Bowl. The Rams had a great season, and they've had some great additions in the offseason. So I can understand why that is the case. But I think we feel great about where we're at, man. I love our squad.
11: The Niners had a historically easy schedule last year, and all their old players are now a year older, and they doubled down on more older players, Greenlaw and Evans. Remember, they were blown out by the Rams in November and blown out twice late in the year by the Seahawks, non-competitive games. And I think this is the difference in why they've fallen back. The Rams, the minute they felt Jalen Ramsey was kind of doing his own thing, out. The minute Todd Gurley had an off year, a dip, out. Cooper Kupp, out. The Seahawks, DK Metcalf, getting a little loud and a little needy, gone. Tariq Woolen, a little bit of an ego, boom, gone. Seattle and the Rams, they don't get nostalgic at all. And I don't think you can in football. I think the Niners have gotten kind of nostalgic. It's like the Deebo Samuel situation. Well, it'll work itself out. Didn't. Messi, gone. Brandon Ayuk, well, yeah, we like him. It'll work itself out. Didn't. Gone. Like sometimes the Niners, you know, it's like one of these things in sports. The Niners sort of operate on feelings. And the Rams and the Seahawks, to me, it's all business. And when they feel it, a little too much ego, a little too much noise, just a dip in production, gone. And I know that sounds cold and heartless, but, you know, it's kind of, when I look at the Niners, I just don't get the plan. It doesn't feel or look right. Old, brittle, and expensive do not age well in the National Football League. So I saw this stat. I've said before, I grew up in the 70s with the NBA. The first game I ever remember watching was like 1972, bunk bed, Blazers, Lakers, old Wilt, headband Wilt. Blazers were down big, came back to win. I remember that. So going back to 1960, I'm looking at this map. There's only been 15% of NBA champs since 1960. 15%. That have won a championship without an MVP or a former MVP. What is interesting is that the era I grew up with had the most of them. The 75 Warriors, the 77 Blazers, and the 79 Sonics. And all of those had a little bit of what the Knicks just had, where you had one dominant late game go-to guy, Rick Barry for the Warriors, Bill Walton for the Blazers. And I would say like Gus Williams or Jack Sigma would toggle back and forth on that. But that's what the Knicks are. The Knicks are a 70s NBA team where you have a go-to play initiator and closer in Jalen Brunson, and then smartly constructed B2B plus guys, OGs and A, but a lot of B2B plus guys who fall in line and lean into their star with no resentment at all. So, I think the great thing about the NBA now, what it's become is like the 70s, not a go buy a championship league. If you've got an A and a closer, if you got your Elvin Hayes for Washington, your Rick Barry, your Gus Williams, your Bill Walton, and you surround him with really nice B and B plus guys, maybe an A minus guy in there, Maurice Lucas on the Blazers, or a Jack Sigma or a Dennis Johnson for the Sonics, you can be a champion now. Jalen Brunson's thoughts on leading the Knicks to the title.
12: Words can't describe it, but I'll say I put a lot of time and effort into trying to be the best player I can be to try and help a team win. Just really thankful I have the organization, the coaching staff, my teammates to have my back every single day. I think that means the most to me.
11: So I do think it's interesting. The media's taken a lot of criticism, and Ryan Russillo and I talked about this, that, you know, I mean, you guys did not project this. No, we did not. We did not project this. The media is usually good at one thing. We're pretty good at, like, when we start buying into somebody early, 13 years old, 15 years old, 16 years old, Tiger Woods, he was as good as we thought. Wemby, LeBron, as good as we thought. People thought Carmelo was good. They didn't think he was LeBron. Like, we're usually right on that stuff. Kobe Bryant very early was, yeah, he's going to be the closest thing to MJ. Well, he was, and though he's passed, he still is the closest thing we've ever had. David Thompson, MJ, and Kobe, very similar styles athletically. I think the media is pretty good at saying, okay, this is different. This is, and I think Wemby falls into that. Defensively, I've never seen anything like Wemby. But Jalen Brunson was a second-round NBA pick. So remember, that means every single NBA GM, even the good ones, were like, yeah, I know, he won a ton at Villanova. We don't think he's it. Even though his dad was an NBAer, he was a championship-level player, he was a very good recruit, every single GM in the league passed on him. All right, so when I hear, like, anonymous troll guys, an expert on Jalen Brunson, his dad didn't know he would be this good. He's just got a lot of mental strength, and he's relentless, and he works really, really hard. And I think sometimes we, Russillo said this, we don't understand, like, how hard and how much great players want it. Now, the question is, are we overstating his greatness? We know the Knicks aren't a great team. They trailed double digits in all these games. Like, they're not an all-time great team. Nobody thinks they're Shaq and Kobe. The question is, are we overstating what he is? He's still 6'2", not a great defender. This was smart roster construction, and he is a terrific, like Steve Nash, he does get his own shot consistently. Here's Nick Wright yesterday defending Brunson going forward.
13: He, Jalen Brunson, in the last 4 years, who leads the entire NBA in playoff wins? Jalen Brunson. Second in the entire NBA in playoff points per game? Jalen Brunson. First in 30 and 40 point playoff games? Jalen Brunson. This is a team that before he got there had won one playoff series in 15 years. They immediately won a playoff series in each of his first 2 years. Before he got there, hadn't made a conference finals in 25 years. They made it in year three. Hadn't been to an NBA finals in 27 years. They made it in year four. Hadn't won a championship in 53 years. They just did it.
11: I think the two things you can undeniably say about Jalen Brunson, high school, college, Dallas, New York, he is a winning player. And a lot of great athletes are not winning players. He is a winning player. And the second thing I think you have to say about Jalen Brunson is we overstate athleticism in this league. Jokic, to me, on any given night, is the best player in the league. I mean, he can move like a refrigerator. Like, he's not a big jumper. We tend to, and I think the European infusion to basketball, Jason, is when we think of European players, the first word you think of is skill, not supreme athleticism. Mm-hmm. I don't look at Luka as a supreme athlete. And I think what's happening all over basketball is that Ant's a great athlete. Cooper Flagg is a great athlete. And that can help. But there is, the way the spacing is now, and everybody has to handle the ball. Everybody. I can remember going back to the NBA. I covered Isaiah Ryder, J.R. Ryder. He didn't have a left hand. He literally had to only dribble with his right hand. Clyde Drexler didn't have much of a left hand. Everybody now ambidextrous.
10: Yeah.
11: Everybody can dribble. Everybody can shoot a three. Skill supersedes hyper-athleticism. I think that you can definitively say over the last 10 years.
10: 100%. And to Russillo's point and that bug on the screen, is Brunson underappreciated? I mean, it's almost like Ryan thinks we're overestimating Brunson's greatness because of the playoff run. Colin, I just looked at the last 3 years.
11: No, that's me.
10: How many years does he have to dominate in the postseason before we give him his due?
11: Well, remember, this was his first finals.
10: But so that's not, finals is a team thing. That's not one guy can't lead you to
11: the finals. Dominating the East is different. Dominating, I mean, let's be fair here. The best defense is their West. You know, Minnesota, OKC, San Antonio this year. So I think some of the skepticism was warranted.
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4: World Cup matches on this Wednesday. Well, they started early and often in Houston.
6: Bissaka at the far post. Neto's cross, and that's headed on and headed in. And it's Joao Neves striking first for Portugal in Houston.
4: Portugal jumping out to a 1-0 lead on the Democratic Republic of the Congo with that goal in the sixth minute, as you saw it on Fox. However, DR Congo answered with their own goal in stoppage time at the end of the first half. They're tied up at one apiece in a match that you could see on Fox. Group L, England and Croatia on Fox at 4 Eastern from Dallas. Ghana and Panama play in Toronto at 7 Eastern on FS1 in Group L. While Group K wraps up with Uzbekistan and Colombia in Mexico City at 10 Eastern tonight on FS1. Day baseball, Mets lead the Reds 4-1 right now in the fifth inning, while the Royals are blanking the Nationals 4-0 in the third. Marlins on top of the Phillies 6-2 in the second. I'm Dan Beyer.
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11: Okay, here we go. 15 minutes. Albert Breer stops by. I already gave you an early Christmas present in June. My four favorite NFL overs, future bets, and my four favorite unders. We will revisit those. So yesterday's World Cup games, and today we've got England and we got Portugal with Ronaldo. So it is going to be, my prediction is, you thought yesterday was great, today could be better. But yesterday gave us a showcase of some of the top players around the world and scoring at will. And one thing is clear to me, listen, it's not schemes. Stars carry their teams at the World Cup to victory. It's stars. Let's talk Messi. Like a Jalen Brunson in the fourth quarter, he is the system. He took over. Yesterday, we saw three superstars shining three different ways at three different moments in their career. Let's start with Messi. 38 years old, three goals, Argentina debuts group stage. He's only 5'7", 150. But he is probably technically the greatest player arguably ever. Beautiful. IQ. There's a smoothness to his flow. These are not schemes, play design. They are talent. He is so good on the ball. The ability to manipulate space, timing, angles, passing, dribbling. There's a little Steph Curry resemblance. He looks different. Then there's Mbappe. He, unlike Messi, is now in his athletic prime. 27. Little like an NFL wide receiver in terms of speed and agility, strong, athletic, can just outrace people. 14 World Cup goals in 15 World Cup matches doesn't even make sense. That's why France are favorites now. American fans can kind of relate to him. He is just a world-class athlete in his prime, consistently making dynamic plays. When the ball comes off his foot, it looks different. And then there's Norway's Erling Haaland. Oh, Erling, where have you been? He's our Gronk, right? In the World Cup, he's 6'5". It's an incredibly difficult matchup. He overpowers people. He's the classic target striker. It is a lot of brute force. He is big and strong, a little bit like Zlatan Ibrahimovic. In the air, nobody can really defend him. He just looks different. His misses, his makes, it is all brute force. And you watched these three yesterday, all-time greats, three different styles, three different sizes, all on display, None of them are part of a system. They are the system. Here was Stu Holden after the Stars took over yesterday on Fox.
10: I just imagine these stars, though, sitting at home watching each other, where first Mbappe goes, it's your turn, two goals. Then Haaland goes, two goals. Messi's like, hey, Brad, hold my... That's cute, guys. How about a hat trick tonight? Yeah. So what is Ronaldo going to do tomorrow?
11: Yeah, it is. Now we're starting to see the first week, the Americans, the Germans dominate, and now you're getting Messi. Now you're going to get Ronaldo. It's England today. It felt like yesterday, kind of the sea opened for the World Cup. It was fantastic. All right. Maybe the sea is opening at the World Cup on Fox, but the door may be closing on what the Lakers can do in free agency, because the story this morning is LeBron and the Lakers, they're talking. And we've got new owners for the Lakers, and they have a lot of lettuce. The Dodgers owners. But they're also discovering that the NBA, of all of our pro leagues, is the hardest. It's an incremental league. It is the hardest league to make trades and the hardest league to make big improvements year to year. In fact, if you look at the top five free agents this year, these are the cream of the crop. It's a Jalen Duren from the Pistons, who can't really create his own shot and had an awful playoff. James Harden of the Cavs, you really want to get into that business. Austin Reeves, good player, but a ceiling athletically. Isaiah Hartenstein, center for OKC, who I like a lot, but he's really expensive. And LeBron James at 42 years old. That's the cream of the crop. Some would put Trae Young in there, but he seems to drive coaches crazy. So there's just not that many avenues to quickly improve in the NBA, and they make trades very difficult. You've got to match salaries. So like what the New England Patriots did, awful to the Super Bowl, you can't really duplicate it. Now you could say, oh, what about San Antonio? Okay, there is a guy named Wemby. There's nobody on the planet like him. And by the way, they got dominated when they got there by the Knicks. So my take is the new Laker owners, these are people that have moved off stars. Cody Bellinger and Manny Machado, they've moved off stars. Trey Turner. But football's different and baseball's different. You can defer payments in Major League Baseball. In the NFL, you got a college draft where you can find Brock Purdy in the seventh round. You can find Puka Nacua in the fifth round. You can find Tom Brady in the sixth round. That doesn't exist in the NBA. Two rounds, you're kind of out of players usually by about pick 14. Jokic and Draymond Green, Tony Parker, they're outliers. So I think they look at LeBron and they're saying to themselves, we got to get the number right. But last year he gave you 21 points, 7 assists, and 6.5 rebounds. There's like 4 guys in the NBA that did that. I wish he was 32. It would be much easier. And then his defense could basically shield Luka and Austin Reeves' inability to lock down guys. But there's a difference between good and great. There are no great options for the Lakers. All this stuff about Giannis, I mean, go look at what a team like Portland could offer Giannis. I was looking at something last night on the interweb about teams interested in Giannis, and I'm like, oh, the Portland offer blows everybody away. He just doesn't want to go to Portland, right? He wants to be closer to Greece, perhaps. Miami doesn't have much, but that's where he wants to play. So there's limitations on what you can do, and Frank Isola and I talked about this last week.
14: There was a lot of buzz around the team that the idea of perhaps LeBron joining the Warriors after the season. And a lot of that has to do, especially with his relationship with Steph Curry. It does make a lot of sense. I think if you were to leave the Lakers, and I don't know why, if I'm the Lakers, I'd want to have him. I think he played really well this season for what you should expect from a guy who's 41 years old. He's not going to play 82 games, and they needed Luka Doncic.
11: If you were a great athlete and you could

0: don't want to get in the business of. It's a lot of James Harden. It's a lot of guys that can't create their own shot, or Trae Young who shoots too much, or Hardenstein that's good, but how expensive, how much can I pay him? So it benefits Rich Paul and LeBron greatly. 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
0: 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He was a ball hog and not a great teammate. At the end, the Wizards was pathetic. Wemby is 22. He just faced a smart, veteran, well-coached, physical Knicks team. Shocking. 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Even prodigies like Peyton Manning consider this finals for Wemby like the first playoff game for an NFL quarterback against a really veteran team that's on a heater.
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10: Well, I think Vegas makes about one mistake a year, overs, unders, and that's about it. And through the years, I've had some success over unders. Last year, the Patriots and the Seahawks both were teams I like more than Vegas did. And so I presented my four favorite overs and my four favorite unders about 2 hours ago. And we can put it up on the screen. For instance, I think the Chiefs will be good, but I think 10.5 is a big number. I think they're a 10-7 team. I think they're getting old in spots. And I think their division's really, really good. I like Green Bay. I think the division's unbelievable. And no Micah Parsons or Jeff Hafley. They were 0-4 without Micah last year. And I think the division, I think Kyler Murray's going to make Minnesota dangerous. I think Ben Johnson, Caleb year two. I also think the Lions upgraded at OC and left tackle. So a lot of these are just close. Like, I don't think the Saints are winning 12 games. I think the Saints are a 9-win team in that division. I have told you, I think the Giants are undervalued. Jim Harbaugh and John Harbaugh are able to kind of institute their culture in year one. John did it in Baltimore year one, took over a cruddy team in Baltimore, and Jim did it taking over a mess in Los Angeles. So these are my over-unders, and we bring in Albert Breer, Monday morning quarterback. Any big disagreement on those? I mean, I put the Jets under 5.5. I think that I don't know the staff. I don't like the quarterback. Anything jump out to you?
11: I mean, I think the Chiefs are going to be pretty good. You know, I think they have a lot of the elements. I think Kenneth Walker is going to be, has a chance to be a top of the league back and a real difference maker for them. You know, Steve Spagnuolo has shown that he can involve young players on a high level really, really quickly. So I think Delaney and Woods come in there and they could be difference makers fast for Kansas City. I mean, my two concerns with them, you know, would be number one, what the issue that they've got at receiver right now and Rashee Rice's reliability problem. And beyond him, I mean, you're talking about Xavier Worthy and Tyquan Thornton. So there's a depth issue there. Yeah. And then, I mean, Mahomes coming back off the knee. Look, I looked this up today. It's actually interesting. So

0: all 18 years that Brady was a starting quarterback, all 18 seasons, excluding the one, the Patriots made the playoffs, and there were only two times they didn't get to the divisional round. One was his last year in New England, and then the other one was the year coming off of the knee injury. And so, I think that's kind of the moving target there with Mahomes. The one I really like here that you have, I think the Chargers have a chance to be really good. You know, I think with both the tackles coming back, with Mike Daniel coming in, Trey Harris, I think, has got a chance to be a breakout guy at receiver alongside Ladd McConkey. And you have, Mike McDaniel working with Justin Herbert. I think the Chargers have a chance to be really, really good. And I'd agree with the Giants being over 7.5 as well.
1: So I want to talk about, I have Cleveland doing an over. And I think Andrew Berry is one of the sharpest young execs in the league. And it's not easy. Cleveland's got an owner that's got strong opinions, especially a quarterback. But I said this with Shedeur Sanders. If you go to the end of last year, it was the 31st ranked offensive line, and he had more touchdowns than Josh Allen, same number as Darnold. I think Shadur's going to be okay. In fact, I talked to an NFL general manager last night who told me, he said, I had him earmarked as a starting quarterback. Not a great one, but a starting quarterback. And I think they've had back-to-back-to-back good drafts. What do you make on the stories of Andrew Berry coming out publicly and saying, Shedeur looks really good in OTAs? That was echoed by another exec I talked to last night, because I asked him about Sorsby and Shedeur, and they're all like, he got underdrafted in the fifth. He's not a fifth-round player. He's closer to a second or a third. What do you make of the Shedeur story? Also, remember this, Albert. He beat Brady most merchandise sold ever. There's a Tebow quality here. Yeah, if he goes on a two-game winning streak, you know what the Tebow thing was like. That's hard to get off of.
0: I mean, I think it's going to be a real competition. You know, I think Deshaun Watson has a shot to win it. And I think one thing that both those guys have going for them at the quarterback position is Todd Monken, like, dig into his history a little bit. He has won and been a part of offenses with lots of different types of quarterbacks. He was with David Garrard in Jacksonville all the way back when he got in the NFL for the first time. He was with Brandon Whedon at Oklahoma State. You know, after that, with the Buccaneers, with Fitzpatrick and Jameis Winston. He was at Southern Miss as the head coach. Nick Mullins, who you'll remember from the Niners, was the quarterback there. Stetson Bennett at Georgia. Lamar Jackson with the Ravens. So it's all these different types of quarterbacks, which should tell you, whatever Deshaun Watson does well, whatever Shedeur Sanders does well, Todd Monken has it in his bag to help that kid out, And so, look, I think that Monken's going to be able to maximize whoever's playing at quarterback, and then I think it's what you said, which is it's all the young draft picks coming together around whoever the quarterback is. And so, can Quinshon Judkins be the bell cow in his second year as a pro? Is Harold Fannin going to take another step at tight end? And then the rookie, Spencer Fano at left tackle, Casey Concepcion and Denzel Boston at receiver. I really like what they've done in the draft. And the guys on the defensive side of the ball certainly look like difference makers too. Mason Graham, Carson Schwessinger. They've gotten a lot younger across the board. Now I think, for whoever the quarterback is, it's the advantage that Monken gives you, and then some of those draft picks becoming what they think they can become.
1: Okay, I told the audience, I made some calls and texts on Brandon Sorsby. Every single exec said he's super talented. They also said, I don't love his judgment or the people around him, not only with the gambling, because he wasn't an addict the first day he gambled, right? That develops. And also, he should have just gone straight to the supplemental draft. Instead, he gets an injunction and it's just a mess. And he's like, my guys are like, the talent, though, is indisputable. He's really, really talented. That part, everybody agreed on. What do you hear?
0: Big, strong, loose athlete who, and I don't want to make it sound like this is what he's going to become, but when you watch him, what all the executives and the coaches who've watched him will tell you is that he looks like, as far as the way he throws the ball, his style, it's the same sort of genre as Patrick Mahomes, Caleb Williams, Zach Wilson would be the other side of that, and so that's the type of player that you're getting here. And it's going to be a matter of whether or not he can harness it. Now, I think if he had gone back to school, he had a chance to play his way into the top five in 2027. Doesn't mean he would have been a top five pick, but he has that sort of talent, which I think would have put him in the same category as an Arch Manning, a CJ Carr, Lenora Sellers, who have a ton of ability, but still have to harness that ability. I put Dante Moore in a different category because I think he's a little bit more proven than the other guys. But, you know, like that's, I mean, that's, if you're talking about being able to get that guy for a second or a third round pick in the supplemental draft, you really have to study hard and look at it. And here's the other thing, Colin, I would look at this. If you're the Browns, if you're the Jets, if you're the Dolphins, if you're the Cardinals, and you're one of these teams that didn't take one high in 26 and could be looking at taking one in 2027, here's the carrot for you, is that you could get your quarterback situation taken care of now with a two or a three. And if you hit, and you're going to have 6 months to figure out whether or not you hit, well, then you can come back in 2027 and maybe spend a top five pick on a Jeremiah Smith or a Colin Simmons or a Dylan Stewart or a Leonard Moore, because that draft class is loaded at the top. And having quarterback taken care of going into the draft cycle would be a pretty powerful thing.
1: Well, that's the Ty Simpson Rams. Like, let's get done with it.
0: Yeah.
1: We don't want to get into a draft capital race to the top. You know, an interesting team to me, Caleb Williams, year two. So Goff looks like a bust.
0: Yep.
1: McVay saves him. Second year with McVay, Super Bowl. Wow, he's a Pro Bowl level guy. Caleb Williams had a remark the other day. He's like, man, year two with Ben is way easier. I was drowning last year. Mm-hmm. And it's interesting. If you look at Caleb's numbers, just because he's different, he's not your classic dropback guy. People look at the completion percentage, the fingernail paint, the moods, and they just, people just, it's almost as if outside of Chicago, they don't want it to work. Nobody buys it. When you talk to people, because non-traditional anything always gets pushback. When you talk to people about Caleb and Ben, do they see greatness? Do they believe this year is the wow year like McVay Goff?
0: He was seen as very raw coming out of college. And I think that's something we shouldn't get too far away from, because he did have a long way to grow, to go. And they 100%. Like, we're trying to feed him through a fire hose last year. And I give Ben Johnson a ton of credit for this, because there are a lot of coaches that would have come in there and looked at it and said, like, okay, like, what happened to my predecessors in this market that got run out of town? If it looks bad, the way that football is covered in Chicago, like, things can mutate really quickly. And Ben Johnson took the approach, I don't care about any of that. Look, I'm going to make things really hard on the guys in the spring, in the summer. This is going to be a very difficult training camp, and it might not look right. And the media might be messaging to our fan base that Caleb doesn't look good. The whole thing doesn't look right. And I don't care, because he's going to benefit from that on the back end. And I think he did. And it was interesting hearing JT Barrett, his quarterback's coach, say this a few weeks ago. He said, we want to make things easy on Caleb now. We want to create more layups for him. We want more of the easy throws. And I thought back to Brian Daboll working with Josh Allen early in his career. I remember having this conversation with Daboll where he put together a reel of Tom Brady's layups, right? And it was a long reel, and Daboll's point was, look how many layups he's taking. Look how many easy throws he's taking. Now, instead of having to make, if you can do this, now instead of having to make 20 spectacular plays for us to win, you only have to make five or six, and we're going to make the rest easy on you. And because Josh Allen was capable of making the spectacular play, they had to drill it in his head. You don't always have to do that.
1: Right.
0: And I think that's where they are with Caleb now. It's take the layups, take the easy stuff, and we'll get the spectacular stuff in spots. It's something, I think, with this type of quarterback that you have to work through. And Ben Johnson's really, really good at this. And, you know, I think that he's going to get there. And you'd hope, like, you'll see a little bit more of that in 2026, where maybe it looks less spectacular, but it's more efficient. That would be the goal.
1: Okay, so we'll wrap it up with this. It's been so easy to just pick against the Cowboys over the last 15, 20 years. I mean, it was, if it's Jason Garrett, it's McCarthy, it's Brian Schottenheimer, it's like, well, are they at the top of the league? Dak and Romo are good, but I don't trust them in the playoffs. And I did this about a month ago, I said, you know, actually, if you stack up their 10 best players, if Caleb Downs ends up, you know, it's you just start looking at their roster and you're like, this is actually Quinnen Williams and Dak and Pickens and CeeDee Lamb and
0: Kenny Clark. Yeah.
1: Have we undervalued the Cowboys? Are they actually really at the top? Kind of an elite roster.
0: Yeah. So I would say it depends on a few things hitting for them. I think they've done a nice job reworking their pass rush. Now we'll see what Malachi Lawrence, their second first round pick, becomes, but they've got Quinnen Williams in there. They've got Kenny Clark. Like, so I think the defensive line, you know, you go back to last year, they drafted Donovan Ezeraku out of Boston College. They have high hopes for him. I think they've done a nice job of reworking their defensive line. DeMarvian Overshawn is somebody they've got high hopes for. Linebacker, you add Downs to the secondary. And then you look offensively and you've got the two number one receivers, or at least two receivers with number one talent. And you start to put it all together, and then you got to ask the questions. Okay, what's going to happen at running back? What's going to happen in left tackle? They're throwing that open, you know, with their former first-round pick, Tyler Guyton, having to earn that job. What's going to happen at corner? This is post-Trayvon Diggs. I think there are some key positions that need to be worked out, but if they can be good enough at left tackle, if they can be good enough at corner, if they can be good enough at running back, I think there's a makings of a really good team there.
1: Albert Breer, as always, my friend, it's great seeing you. I hope you enjoy the World Cup. It's we're all, you know,
0: it's
1: you
0: great.
1: I had Rosillo on.
0: We're all I'm converted now.
1: There you go. Look at that. Keep it on during the day and you just in and out of the living room and it's fun to watch.
0: Absolutely. Absolutely. I got the Portuguese struggling with the Congo up here. So, you know, we'll see how that finishes out. Good My son's you. A huge Ronaldo fan. My son Drew, a huge Ronaldo fan.
1: Well, your kid plays soccer, so dad's figuring it out via his sons. Absolutely.
0: Yep. Yep. Absolutely.
1: So thanks, man. Hey, J-Mac, your kids as well. A lot of dads out there. We grew up with our traditional sports, and their kids start playing soccer, and it's kind of you learn that way. Tell me, what are you looked as I was talking to Albert? You looked up at the TV, and you were like, gasping.
2: Portugal scored a bicycle kick goal, but he was offsides.
1: Oh,
2: so still knotted at one. But yeah, I got the fam. I think I sent you the picture from the game. We all got USA t-shirts with player jersey, Pulisic, Adams, McKinney. You know, and I have a Messi jersey hanging in the closet. I got a Saka jersey for England that I'll be wearing later today. Yes, you know, I'm a jersey guy. I do wear jerseys in public without shame, unlike you. I got to get you to wear a jersey at some point.
1: No, it's not going to happen. J-Mac with the news.
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2: All right, let's start with yesterday. Not Mbappe, not Messi, but Erling Haaland. Colin, this kid is special. Oh my gosh, 25 years old, his World Cup debut, and he scores twice. So he has been a juggernaut for Norway, 57 goals in 51 appearances. And yesterday just proved he's one of the best scorers in the world. I mean, he's 6'5", relentless. He's exactly what you want as your number nine striker. Just a monster to deal with up front.
1: I was telling the staff this morning, is no star look like his country as much as Erling Haaland. It's like that. He's their Norwegian striker. He's very much, I said it earlier, there's a Gronk vibe. Like, he's just a bad matchup. When he's in the air, it's just most soccer players, there are Zlatan Ibrahimovic. It's like, if you go look at him historically, he's just bigger and stronger than a lot of the guys he's up against.
2: Here's the call of his first goal on Fox yesterday.
6: Nusa has it. Miller Volta on the overlap. And there it is. Erling Haaland meets the World Cup. The World Cup meets Erling Haaland. A man made for a stage like this.
1: Yeah, he's so good. That was a really entertaining match. Iraq had their chances even in the second half.
2: The soccer has been tremendous. And this is only week one, right? I mean, we still have like at least another month of this fired up. All right, let's move to the next story, Colin. That is the NBA and the Knicks. This is a fascinating topic. I think this is a good discussion. So a writer at The Athletic this week said that the Knicks became America's team during the title run. And if you remember, before the series, I speculated, could this be like a Red Sox-Cubs type vibe where people are like, They haven't won in forever. That'd be great for them. And you saw the city come alive. Everybody around the country is rooting for the Knicks. I just don't know if America's team, like, well, I don't know if that's going to stick. I'm curious.
1: No, between the Villanova guys and the Knicks, it's a very East Coast feeling team. It doesn't really have, I mean, OG was in Toronto. Then he goes to the Knicks. You know, it doesn't have, you know, Denver West. It's got no real feel. It is a Villanova feeling East Coast team. I think it's, and also New York has a massive population. So there's New Yorkers that live all over California. That's a connection.
2: Let me ask, do you think that the record-setting numbers, by many metrics, this was the most watched final since like 1998, so topping Curry versus LeBron, Curry and KD versus LeBron?
1: Well, first of all, the metrics we use now for ratings are different. We count bars and lounges and so that everything's getting better ratings, but I do think it's the truest way to.
2: Yeah, but that applies ratings to baseball and football.
1: Everything's
2: too.
1: Setting ratings because of the measuring model has changed. Secondly, New York City's a massive city. It got 10 million people? I mean, it's so, you know, everybody. It's the one team in New York everybody likes. Baseball and football fans are split. Yeah. Everybody's a Knicks fan, so a lot of the merchandise numbers. And I also think there was something about Wemby's emergence this year that all, let's give San Antonio and Wemby a little credit here. They were a fascinating team because they have the best big arguably ever within 10 years. So I think San Antonio gets a little credit. It was young versus old. Remember the one of the high NBA ratings of all time was MJ against Utah. And, you know, people are like, well, it was all MJ. Well, Utah had this veteran team, and MJ struggled in the couple finals against Utah. They could give him tough matchups. They were really good series. They weren't just layups. And this series, even though it was five games, Jason, it was a great series.
2: I mean, phenomenal.
1: The Spurs led by double. And any time you have one team surging and one team falling apart in the fourth, it makes for incredible drama. Yeah. So it included New York. You get Wemby. Five games, but super close. The drought for the Knicks. So there was just a lot of things. That Utah series with MJ was not all. MJ was in a lot of finals. But there was something about big Chicago, little guy Utah, Stockton and Malone, the physical style. They you know, I mean, there's just a lot of elements to creating record numbers.
2: Yeah, also in 98, like there's no streaming, right? I mean, everybody had television. That's just, it's not the same now. Go look at TV ratings for like Friends and Seinfeld. And go look at TV ratings now. It's night and day. Totally different. So like that, I mean, I don't think the Bulls-Jazz series was even close to the level of interesting of Knicks-Spurs. Not even close. Those games, have you guys looked at the box scores? It was games in the 80s and 70s.
1: Yeah.
2: Like the offense just wasn't fun.
1: Well, we listen, documentaries, sports documentaries especially, romanticize. Oh. Right. I always tell you there's one documentary that's never been made I'm fascinated with, and I don't know why nobody's made this, the Michael Jordan Wizards years. His teammates hated him.
2: Yeah.
1: He wasn't the same player, though he was still very good. That is the unmade documentary in sports.
2: Michael Jordan won't let that happen.
1: That's probably right.
2: But remember, he drafted Kwame Brown and then would just belittle him in every practice.
1: No, that is a fascinating doc, and I want it to be made. It's just, I see a lot of these docs, like the Andre the Giant doc. It's like, that's kind of, I knew kind of some of it. And there's great docs. That's the unmade great doc.
2: I would love to see that one. Final story is to your Denver Broncos and your favorite quarterback in the league, or second, Bo Nix, Colin. He made an appearance at his full first offseason practice yesterday. Remember, he's coming off the right ankle surgery after the injury against Buffalo. He'll be limited to practice this week, but they say he's ready for training camp. We'll see what happens with Denver. The schedule's tough. I would not be surprised by some regression. The defense has had, I don't know, you could Google some of their players and what's going on in the offseason. Not great. They did add Jaylen Waddle, but they come out of the chute, and that first 6 weeks, you won't find a tougher schedule in the league than what Denver has to face.
1: It's ridiculous. Like, did anybody in the league look at Denver's schedule and go, guys, Can we move the Jets into the first month? Because this is competitively unfair. That is the hardest first six games I've ever seen. Thank God when Arizona arrives week seven. That is that, and even then it's in Glendale. Hey,
2: by the way, is Brendan Sorsby going to be starting that game for Arizona? I don't, it's not going to be Jacoby Brissett or Gardner Minshew. But yeah, I don't know. I think Denver's a team we're a little cool on. I liked hearing Breer is bullish on your Chargers pick. It'd be nice if Justin Herbert could get a playoff win, huh?
1: It would be.
2: Bo Nix, wow, 24 wins in his first two seasons, tied for number one in NFL history with Russell Wilson. What a list that is, huh? Bo Nix, Russell Wilson, Dak, Andrew Luck, and Big Ben.
1: J-Mac with the news.
5: Well, that's the news.
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5: The Herd Line News.
1: Yesterday it was stars. Today it's teams, England, Portugal, Ronaldo as well. We'll talk about that. Ryan Russillo stopped by earlier, had some thoughts on Brunson and Wemby and the NBA overall. It's the Herd.
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1: 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I remember years ago I was talking to a somebody I covered. Rich McKay was the general manager of the Tampa Bay Buccaneers. Then he went to Atlanta, did that, then into operations, and smart guy. And I would just pepper him with questions about being a GM. And I remember one of the things he said is, you know, he would ask players or his scouts, give me three comps. Like, who is this player? Give me three guys in the league, a high end, a middle, a low end. Like, who does he look like? Yesterday, I talked to GMs who think Brandon Sorsby is sort of a thicker, bigger Jackson Dart. That would be one of the comps. I talked to another exec. He goes, yeah, that's a good comp. So, but sometimes there are outliers. And like, oh, let's find the next Steph Curry. Yeah, it doesn't exist. Hell, the league copied the Warriors offense. Small ball. The NBA has always been a tall man's league. Let's get tiny. It didn't really work. Jokic, Giannis, Wemby, like size matters. And Ryan Russillo and I were talking about this is, oh, people have undervalued Brunson. He's short and kind of thick, not real athletic. Maybe he's just an outlier.
24: He's been this good, but as we know, the knock is you just don't want a small guard. I mean, it's brought up all the time. Like, I don't think this proves that every NBA GM is going to be like, you know what we need to do this summer? We're going to get smaller point guard. Okay. He is this special. But because he's so small, you're like, this can't possibly happen. I think sometimes we lose sight of how obsessed the best players are at getting better. And that's why I kind of love the story for him. Like, you think about some of these players, Kyle, like, this is the kind of guy we should all be rooting for to win a championship.
1: Yeah, and I do think he kind of galvanized basketball fans. I said this week I had my top 10 players to build around. And the pushback I get because I had Cade Cunningham, who's a, you know, 20-some point, 10-assist, big-bodied guard slightly ahead of him. I also had Brunson ahead of Jason Tatum, and the world was outraged when I suggested a year ago, I don't think Jason Tatum's the face of the league. I got huge pushback. Now it's understood Brunson over Tatum. Even the Ringer, and Bill's a Celtic guy. He's like, he's the 13th best player in the league. So when I suggested, you know, Tatum, let's not live in the recency bias. He doesn't really have an aura. He's not. He's strangely passive. There'll be times I'm like, is he in the game? They moved Marcus Smart because he was taking shots from him. You know, and I like Jason Tatum a lot. So I think this, I mean, I, for instance, I'll give you an example. We tend to list players highly that we like watching. People don't like watching SGA. So they're like, that is no good. Well, they had the number one NBA seed, and he's the best mid-range guy since Jordan. He's pretty good. But we like watching Luka, and it's like, boy, that feels low. Awful defensively, durability issues. Giannis is terrific, but he's not a fun watch because he can't hit jumpers, and he's just kind of a, you know, Milwaukee was not an engaging watch. So Cade Cunningham, similarly, Pistons are a boring offensive team, so people don't want to watch Cade Cunningham. Brunson is fun to watch. He's got Steve Nash. He's a little small, always gets his shot, has to work really hard to get his points, tremendously. It's easy to like Brunson. It's easy to like the Knicks, right? They were like fun. So I think I'm just cautioning people on this is a big man's league. It is an athlete's league, our best player ever. LeBron, Michael Jordan, Kareem, 6'9 guard Magic, Larry Bird, Duncan. Not a lot of 6'2 guys there. It is a big league. Even Steph Curry, the best version of the Warriors is when they had 6'11 Kevin Durant on it. So you can like Brunson. I like him a lot. I said all year, I think he's very good. Obviously, he's great. I'm wrong. But there is a history. Like, oh, I love Brock Purdy and Jalen Hurts. No, we have a history of Marino, Elway, Brady, Manning, Bradshaw. They're big men. They're large men. That's just the history of the league. It's like slot receivers are fun. Randy Moss ran a 4.2. Calvin Johnson was a giant. Traits, size. I mean, stand next to Dan Marino. I remember one time Dan Marino walked into the London on West, I think it's West 57th in New York. I was there with my sister in New York. And the minute she goes upstairs to her room, Dan Marino walks in. And I'm like, oh, my sister would have, there's one of the few athletes she'd know who he was. Dan Marino's a big guy, big head, big shoulders. Like, you guys make fun of me because I'm like, oh, he's trunky, he's big. Like Sam Darnold, when you stand next to him, he's got a big head, he's got big shoulders, he's got a big butt. Like, it's like, that's a pro athlete. So it's Jalen Brunson, by NBA standards, you know, is 6'2". I'm 6'2", right? Like, most of the time, I remember going years ago to the ESPYs. I only went to it like two or three times. And I'm sitting there, I was standing with Michelle Beadle, I think, was there at the time, and Amari, and all these athletes are coming through. And Amari Stoudemire comes through. He didn't look like any pro athlete. I'm like, where does he buy a suit? How do you get a suit with a jacket that he had a tux on? And I'm like, how in the world, where would they, I mean, NBA guys do not look like other human, even by other pro athletes. I can see Teddy Bruschi. I used to work with Teddy Bruschi. Once Bruschi got out of the sport and lost weight, Bruschi looks like a kind of a fit accountant. Wemby is never going to look like a fit accountant. You know, Michael Jordan today would be taller than any friend you ever had. So, I mean, it's a, like, if you walked by Shaq, you wouldn't go, oh, what cubicle are you in the accounting firm? What law firm do you work at? It's like, okay, that's a pro athlete. So it's just the NBA is a tall man's league. NFL is a tough and a strong man's league. And I was wrong. I didn't think Brunson was that good. But seems like I was right on old Jason Tatum. McIntyre.
0: By the way, to go back, you keep Dan Marino is so trunky and he's got a big butt.
1: He's big.
0: I think he has the same number of Super Bowl wins as Brock Purdy. Same Super Bowl appearances as Brock Purdy.
1: But nobody thinks they're equal.
0: No, I don't. Hey, you can think all you want. Like, Dan Marino can cuddle with all the love he's getting online. You're a top 10 quarterback all time.
1: He is.
0: Hopefully that puts him to bed at night. And, you know, he can make him happy. But no. He doesn't have a Super Bowl, neither does Brock Purdy. Let me ask you the smart question about Brunson, Colin. Does what he's done these last three postseasons adjust the way you can maybe build a team in this league?
1: No,
0: hey,
1: I think you're
0: a win with a small guard.
1: No.
0: Oh,
1: again, he's just an outlier. There is no long list of marginally athletic 6'2 guys that dominated a playoff run. There's no list. Sometimes it's just, I mean, it's like Tom Brady. Do you think you should watch Tom Brady and go, you know what the future of the NFL? Tall, gangly guys who are unathletic. That will lead us to a dynasty.
0: Remember, Trey Young with the Hawks had an amazing run to the conference finals.
1: Yeah,
0: then he got exposed because he didn't want to put in the work. He was an Instagram superstar. He was just jacking deep threes. Didn't adjust his game, right? But Trey Young had a run to the conference finals.
1: 1 year.
0: I think we're overestimating this whole, like, oh, well, it was just one postseason for Brunson. We'll see.
1: Well, no.
0: I think a guy like Kingston Flemings, who's about Brunson's size, becomes a fascinating prospect in this draft.
1: Yeah, I think Brunson has the EQ, IQ, mental strength, willpower. I think he won high school, college, Dallas, here. I don't think anybody looks at Brunson as Trey Young. I think he is an incredibly committed, resilient, smart, tough kid. And it's a great story, and you can't root against him. 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
10: At the FIFA World Cup in Houston, Group K play going on right now. Portugal and the Democratic Republic of the Congo tied up at one apiece. Portugal scored in the 6th minute. DR Congo scored in stoppage time at the end of the first half, and it's been 1-1 since. Currently playing in the 81st minute, Portugal and DR Congo tied up at one apiece. The other Group K match today is Uzbekistan against Colombia and Mexico City. That's tonight at 10 o'clock Eastern on FS1. 4 o'clock Eastern time on Fox. England faces Croatia in Group L in Dallas. Group L in Toronto at 7 Eastern on FS1. It's Ghana against Panama. The Vegas Golden Knights have promoted their AHL head coach, Ryan Craig, to be their new head coach, replacing John Tortorella, who replaced Bruce Cassidy during the regular season. Maple Leafs named Jim Hiller as their new head coach. Mets lead the Reds 8-1, playing in the 8th in Cincinnati.
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18: There was another guy, but that's neither here nor there. Maybe I'll tell you all the story later. We'll get into him, though.
23: I do think people want to hear about some of those stories there, too. But Darius, you got a national championship, you know. And some of the guys, the UK team, they're here now. We talked about the last episode. They started practice, you know, and you said there's going to be a lot of pickup. We went back and forth about it. We didn't know I don't know if the rules were going to be where the coaches were going to be allowed to be hands-on in practice, but it seems like they are. And they've had some feedback, you know, on some of the guys and how they've been playing. But we've seen a lot of videos, some back and forth, you know, Mom Chilovich hitting the threes. Love to see that. That's something that we wanted to see. We are big UK fans, as we are players, you know what I mean? But, I mean, what do you think? High energy, how they look? Look like a national championship team? That's what I said earlier.
18: Yes, absolutely.
23: Okay.
18: But we could be the worst team in the league, and I'm still going to say that looks like a national championship team until proven otherwise. But they really do look good for a team that just so many new faces. And what's the date? January or June 17th?
23: Right.
18: Like, they look good. We're on track to get what we want out of this season.
23: I think so. What you think, D-Bill?
24: Yeah, I'm excited about the roster, bro. I think we have a lot of pieces. I think we have a lot of weapons that can go out and create their own shot, which is something that, you know, maybe we wasn't seeing over the past couple years, you know, and I think we can really create a lot of shots. We got a lot of shooting. I feel like we got a lot of height, size, you know, which is necessary in the SEC. So I think it just comes down to chemistry, you know what I'm saying, seeing how they mesh together. But I think we got a lot of pieces to make a really good team, you know what I mean, and I'm excited to see how it turns out.
23: I hear you on that balance. I think it's
24: for sure
23: kind of something that I looked at when I look on paper. I think balance, we really look balanced, we look solid. Injury was something that plagued us last year, you know what I mean. It was hard for the team to kind of get through couple of those tough times during the season because with the lack of a point guard and, you know, that solid big inside and stuff like that. But this year, I think we have a lot of balance. I think I looked at it was Coach McLean made some comments about some of the guys. I think he said the same thing. Some of the guys are going to be really good at the two-way players, being able to play multiple positions, you know, and I think that's agility. That's something you're going to be able to add to this lineup, you know, something that, you know, not stagnant. You know, going into the lineup, if you're scouting against his team, you might not really know, you know, what you might not know he'll be on the floor, but where is he going to hurt you? Is he going to hurt you at this position or at that position?
6: You know?
23: And that matters. That matters.
6: Yeah,
23: so
6: absolutely.
23: Yeah. And so one of the things I was looking at, they said Zoom. Zoom is one of the guys that kind of emerged. I believe you said is the kind of the quarterback

0: You didn't get to play with, but you, again, the only national champion in the room. What stands out to you? I mean, how important, because you played with some solid point guards. I mean, you had definitely. You know, some pros, some guys. And so, I mean, how important is that leadership role going into? I mean, do you have to have one, two, three leaders? Is it a group of five? What does it look like in the locker room of a national championship team?
1: Yeah, I think you have a couple of leaders, but I think, of course, that one vocal leader, you know what I mean, is very mm-hmm. important to kind of set the tone and get everybody rallied and on the same page. I love that being Zoom. I'm curious to see, you know, how it's going to play out as far as I said, like chemistry. He has some big size. He got a good handle, can get downhill. Mm-hmm. I think he can create a lot of shots for the shooters that we have. So him being the leader, you know, role and taking that head on, I think is very important. Somebody has to do it. So hearing the floor general, who I think could be, you know, a huge part of creating opportunities for everybody on the team, mm-hmm. I think that's a huge and really good sign for us this early on. As P said, you know, it's only June, so him filling that role, by the time we're actually playing, I think everybody will have some good chemistry and know, like, where the roles are and what's expected on a day-to-day basis, you know.
0: For sure. Let me ask you this. Who's that guy on your team? I want to say it was 2012. Who's that guy on your team that kind of stood out and I guess in the pressure moments, maybe vocally or, you know, just kind of took the lead?
1: Yeah, I think it was a shared responsibility. I tried to do my part, of course, being the older guy, being the guy who just went to the Final Four the year before. T. Jones did a great job of that. D. Lamb did a great job of that. I think all the guys that had been there before, you know, kind of stepped up and knew what to expect and what it took to get to the next level. And we all were hungry to get there, you know, because we failed the year before. So right. It was kind of a shared responsibility, but I definitely tried to step up and do my part.
0: You know, and I was kind of expecting that when I asked you that question. Well, because I play with you, I know you. You know what I mean? And I know how hungry you are. You know what I mean? You are a champion. You came in a champion. You know what I mean? And at a young age, you know what I mean? You can see that in this game. But your boy, P, Cam, well, I love him too, but he's from your neck of the woods. He's in the boot right now. He's from the boot, in the boot.
2: I like it. I like that a lot.
0: Talk to me. It's not nothing to be worried about, obviously.
3: No.
0: But when we talked earlier, I wanted him to kind of step up and be somebody that was a leader. Because, again, with where he is in his career, his college career and things like that, I felt like it would be good for the team. You know, he got a good run in the SEC last year, played a good amount of minutes and things like mm-hmm. that, got to see, you know, a good amount of action. I think he's the guy that, like you said, will be able to come back hungry, you know, kind of understanding what we're trying to make up for, you know what I'm saying, what we're trying to correct, you know, and you kind of want that, you know, but early on he's in the boot. You know, how do you think that's going to affect, or is it going to have an effect, do you think?
2: I don't think it's going to at all. Okay. We're, like I said, it's June 17th, mm-hmm. and the season doesn't start, I guess, officially until October.
0: Right.
2: I'd rather him be in a boot now than be in one at all during the season.
0: No question.
2: So, like, if you need to take a couple of weeks off, a month, like, by all means, even if you took the entire summer off, that June and July, you still got August, September, and a majority of October mm-hmm. to be 100%. Mm-hmm. So I don't think there's any cause for worry.
0: Yeah.
2: And the way they make them down in Lafayette, Louisiana, we're a tough bunch.
0: Yeah.
2: So
0: he'll get through it.
2: He'll be all right.
0: I hear that. The reason why I ask is because I feel like he's competing for a tough spot. He's coming back, but he's competing for a tough spot. It's not, like I said earlier, I don't think any of these spots are really given, with the exception of maybe the point guard and the center position. We got Zuma, we got Malachi. I think everything else is going to be up for grabs. You know, we got at the power forward position, we got Usman, or we got a couple guys. You know, I think Morton's supposed to be killing it right now, you know.

0: what I mean? We already know we got mom chill, you know what I mean? Yeah. And he gonna light it up.
1: Absolutely. And we're going after another one.
0: To
1: fill that last roster spot. I don't want to butcher his last name.
0: I'm not going to butcher his last name, but I'm going to tell you right now, and we'll talk about that in the next segment. But I'll tell you what, I think I like that. I like his background. I'll just say that. I like his background. FC Barcelona. That boy.
1: He could play.
0: Yeah. You know, so, but like I said, you know, just get back to Cam and some of those other guys. You know, I kind of thought he'd be kind of more of a bit of a vocal leader and stuff like that, you know, going in this season. So we hope he gets back on the court.
1: Yeah.
0: Pretty quick.
1: And you could still be vocal from the sidelines. Like, it's you've put in the work for at least, I forget how long he was at Tulane, but multiple years at the college level, and you have a voice on the court.
0: We need that wisdom.
1: Like you've done a lot, and your voice it's needed.
0: Mm-hmm.
1: So he's got to be vocal there, and once he gets back on the court, he's got to be vocal then.
0: Mm-hmm.
1: Just more voices are better than one. I'll tell you that much.
0: I hear you. So again, it's early in the season. I'll give you any memories you have about this time of the year, I guess early in the season. I don't know, anything that the guys should probably focus on.
2: Man, just getting on the same page. On the same page. You know, year after year, it's new faces, figuring out people's attributes or traits, you know what I mean? How they like to play, where you want to place the ball, all the different things, you know, in order for us to really make a run at the end of the year. And, you know, like P said, it's many different, it's going to be a lot of different waves as we know as hoopers. Like, it's going to be a lot of ups and downs. There's injuries. That's just a part of the game. There's just waves of confidence for players, you know? So I think there's a ton of opportunity for all the guys, you know, Cam to be able to step up and be that leader, when his number is called, when his time is, and you know, he could be, it could be early on. It could be in the middle of the season. But I think he's one of the guys that has to do it because he's played at Kentucky. And as you both know, that's a totally different ball game, bro. The standards are unbelievable. The pressure is different. You know what I mean? So he has to be one of the guys that fills the role of explaining that to these other guys and helping to, you know, help them adapt to, you know, this new environment that they're stepping into. Because I think that's important. To embrace early on and get that out of the way, you know, so you can really make that push to go deep into the tournament.
0: 1,000%. That's super valuable.
1: Yeah, and very few places are comparable to what Kentucky has.
2: Definitely.
0: Yeah, and any knowledge you can give to these guys going into this next season, you know, just him knowing that, that's going to be really big, you know. We'll take a little break here. You know what I mean? We'll come right back and get back after. We got Darius Miller with us, Perry Stevenson, and AJ Stewart. We'll be right back.
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5: Disabled vehicle cleared westbound Gene Snyder Freeway at I-65. Delays remain in the area back to Beulah Church Road. Accident causing delays both north and southbound on Dixie Highway south of Johnstown Road. Traffic picking up Waterston Expressway westbound with a 4-minute delay between Bardstown Road and I-65. I-65 remains closed due to construction and bridge work both north and southbound between the Waterston Expressway and Jefferson Street in downtown. I'm Robert William from the Total Traffic Center.
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12: Breezy warm weather out there on this Wednesday afternoon as we head for 88. Showers and storms arriving, especially late tonight. Some of those could be strong to severe. Your lows in the upper 60s. That's your forecast. I'm WELKY Chief Meteorologist Jay Cardosi.
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0: Say, good on. All right. And we're back. You're back with KSR Radio, hosted by AJ Stewart, Perry Stevenson, and we got our good friend Darius Miller in here. And we're usually the host of Arc 360 podcast. You can catch that anywhere that you usually watch your podcast. But that's something me and P got going on. But right now, we're in the studio, and we got Darius Miller with us today. And
13: D-Mill,
0: baby. I like that. And so, D-Mill, I actually got a question for you from one of the fans here. I wanted to ask is, like, playing for Kentucky means a lot. Means you're surrounded by five-star talent, and everyone has to sacrifice a part of their individual game for the team to work. Looking back, what is one of the sacrifices to your natural basketball identity that you had to suppress, give up at UK, and do you think that that ultimately helped or hurt your transition going to the next level?
2: I think something that everybody had to sacrifice coming to Kentucky is, well, except for a handful, a select few, you know, that's extremely gifted. But when you make it to Kentucky, normally at high school, you're the guy on the team, you know what I mean? And coming to Kentucky, like you said, you play with so many great talents. It's like you have to sacrifice trying to be the guy at all times. And that's something that I had to do, definitely. Coming from Mason County, I was the guy on the team. I was expected to do a ton, score a lot, you know. And then I got on a team with a ton of Jody, right, John Wall, you know what I mean? Eric Bledsoe, Big Cuz, mm-hmm. Anthony. It's like, you have to learn how to adapt and fit certain roles, you know what I mean, and try to star in those roles in order to push the team forward. And that ultimately helped me a ton, being able to, you know, adapt and adjust in my professional career and fill different gaps and play different roles on different teams in Germany. You know, I was asked to be one of the guys to go out and produce a ton. And I was able to, you know, fill that need. And then in the league, you know, I was asked to, you know, play defense, shoot, knock down open jumpers. And I was able to do that because mm-hmm. I've played that role at Kentucky also. So, right. It really opened my eyes on what was necessary in order to win and be a part of a really, really good team. So it helped me a ton, honestly.
0: That's awesome. You got three championships in Germany?
2: Yeah.
0: Yeah, you were three-time champion. I loved it. Yeah.
1: Yeah. So one thing we don't, if there's like young listeners, like you're still on your basketball journey, what we don't want you to take from that is that you don't have to still work on your game. Like just because you're sacrificing for your current team doesn't mean you're not going to be called upon at some point in that season or your next team. Basically, stay ready so you don't have to get ready, right? Mm-hmm. And just always be working on your game is basically what I'm getting at. Just because you're not the guy on your current team, fill your role and be ready for your next opportunity.
0: And that's something when I listen to you and both of you guys, because Darius, you stick in my mind because we all shared Gillespie. We all had to play for Billy G. And, man, he was tough. He was tough. He was tough on all of us. You know what I'm saying?
2: Yeah.
0: And, man, just how proud I am because I know at least I watched you. You know, you were somebody I saw roll with the punches. And, I mean, at the end of your career at UK, you ended up with the national championships. And I felt like well-deserved because, I mean, even from the very start, you know, you talk about never knowing that moment's going to come and stuff like that. You're talking about somebody that, when I say roll with the punches, I mean just our coach wasn't the nicest guy.
1: And we don't mean actual punches, just for a disclaimer.
0: There was no physical violence, but he was not a nice guy, you know. And Darius, your persistence, you know, and you're just, I feel like he was mentally stronger, you know what I'm saying, and. Rolling through that, man, and he ended up being somebody that we relied on. You know what I'm saying? You know what I mean? He was a big part of our team and every team after that. You know what I'm saying? So I can say he means what he says. You know what I mean? You just gotta keep going. You know what I'm saying? Keep working on your game. You know what I'm saying? Keep improving because you came in, your game was smooth, silk. You know, it just got better and better and better. And I feel like, man, you know, that props.
2: Congratulations, I appreciate you, bro.
0: On that, man, for real.
2: I appreciate that. I really do. Especially, like I said, coming from Hoopers, you know what I mean, that made it to the same level that I made it to, that means a ton. And like P said, just because I wasn't the man, that doesn't mean I can stop working, you know, and just filling certain roles allows you to shape your identity as a player and allow you to be great at certain things, you know what I mean? Which is ultimately what you need to try to get to. There's very few people who get to be Steph Curry and Kevin Durant, you know what I mean? And those guys, there's a lot of work that goes into that and a lot of God-given talent that goes into that you can't teach, you know what I mean? So you really have to find your identity on the court and lean into it, you know what I mean? And put the work in to be the best version of yourself and fill certain roles, you know what I'm saying? But what P said is extremely important. Like, just because you're not the guy in that moment doesn't mean you can stop working or be satisfied filling certain roles and not being great in those in those roles, you know? So that's a huge point to listen to, for sure.
0: Yeah. And that's what it takes to be elite. You know, that's what it takes to be elite. You know, push yourself, push your teammates, you know what I mean? But, and so, but when you talk about identity and stuff like that, you know, I think that's what some of the guys, the team now is getting into their flow and, you know, their summer workouts and stuff, that identity is something that, you know, some of these guys are starting to kind of blossom a little bit, you know, realize where they're going to fit in, what their roles might be, if they have an opportunity to change it, you know, if they have an opportunity to, you know, make an impact, where the impact's going to be made and stuff like that. So there's plenty of options.
1: Yeah. Now is the time to bump heads. Like, if you're going to bump heads as teammates, and it's going to happen
0: at some point. It's inevitable.
1: Do it now.
0: That's right. All right. And we'll be right back at KSR Radio. And I'm AJ and I'm Perry, or AJ Perry, and we'll be right back.

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1: Exit westbound Gene Snyder Freeway to I-65 causing delays in the area. Stop and go traffic back to Beulah Church Road with a 6-minute delay. Another collision on Gene Snyder Freeway, this time westbound at National Turnpike, left lanes blocked. Heavy traffic back to I-65. Collision ongoing Dixie Highway with delays in the area both north and southbound, south of Johnstown Road. Another accident, this time westbound Eastern Parkway before Lydia Street. I'm Robert William from the Toll Traffic Center.
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19: Welcome back to KSR Radio with the guest takeovers. We're your host today, AJ Stewart, Perry Stevenson from Arc360. We got you guys today. So, Pete, something I heard that was interesting, Darius. The guys are staying in the Wildcat Lodge, or the Lodge, this summer. We talked about camaraderie and stuff like that, and getting you know, your identities and stuff like that. It's one thing to be on the court, but your identity off the court also matters. We also know that, you know, there's the cool guy, the fly guy, the little weird guy that's a little weird, you know. You got
6: a little bit.
19: You're figuring it out right now. But that's a little bit different than something we dealt with. I don't think we stayed in the lodge, especially not in the summertime. No, that wasn't a summer thing.
6: We did it
19: backwards.
6: Right. We stayed in the lodge throughout the year, but during the summer we had our own places around the city.
19: Right.
6: Which, with this whole NIL thing, you know how it goes now.
19: They're staying in some really nice spots.
6: These dudes are making tons of money, and they can literally buy a place.
19: Mm-hmm.
6: But it's insane, and I'm a little jealous. But you know, it is what it is. Somebody had to pave the way for them.
19: I hear you,
6: and that's what I think. A lot of the older guys did.
19: I mean, we definitely paved the way. Right, there is the lodge, the NIL thing, you know, but. Proud to do it. Happy to do it.
6: Listen, I got paid for being on March Madness.
19: I'll say there was the video game.
6: Until 2010.
19: There was the video game. EA Sports check.
6: Yeah, I'll take it.
19: All right. There you go. D-Mill, were you guys in the lodge during the summertime? Was that something, or was that reserved for?
20: No, it was only
19: during the year, right?
20: Yeah, only during the year. Okay. But I think it can only help, like you said, just building that chemistry. Figuring out guys' personalities and how to gel with one another, talking through, you know, the goals for the year, coach getting in their ear a little bit, planting them seeds early, you know. So, I mean, it can only help for sure. I think it's a great idea.
19: And that's another thing that's different, you know, coach getting in their ear, planting them seeds. Couldn't do that in the summertime. You know what I mean?
6: We didn't want any of those seeds that were being planted. Not in those times.
19: That was different. It was different then. It was a lot different. Different times, you know. But I hear you. I think that's good. That might be a good thing going into this a change, because I'm sure with the NIL, they during the season they're probably very off in their own space, right?
6: Yeah.
19: More than likely.
6: I would
19: if you had the means to, you probably.
6: Right.
19: Right.
6: Mm-hmm. And, you know, I wonder if they've got, actually, you know, I'm kind of obsessed with Zillow.
19: Uh-huh.
6: So I wonder what kind of house shopping they're doing. Like, what, you're college kids, but you've got more money than a lot of people.
19: True.
6: So I just wonder what that's like. And
19: it's pretty nice pads out there, man.
6: Genuinely curious.
19: Like, there's some pretty nice real estate out there in Lexington, man.
6: I scroll Zillow like people scroll Instagram for money or for houses and apartments people can't buy.
19: Yeah, kind of my guilty pleasure. I do the same thing. Yeah. I know the feeling. But yeah, man, just building some camaraderie. I think that could be a good thing for the guys, you know, before they go their separate ways. You know, maybe some of the guys get a group going because they found out, hey, we like to hang out with each other. So I have my own place, and you can come over, kick it whenever, just pull up.
6: Yeah, you know? And also find out if you don't really like guys. Like, you can not like teammates, but as long as the product on the court doesn't show it, then that doesn't matter.
19: Am I allowed to ask, is there anybody that you didn't like that you played with? Darius? Period.
6: Our coaches include. I'm kidding. I'm totally
19: coaches
6: kidding.
19: Coaches are fair. I just so everyone has a safe space, I'll say coaches are fair.
6: It was just a joke. I like everybody I there played with and coached or played for.
19: Uh huh.
6: But let's leave it at that.
19: I didn't like Chris Walker.
6: Chris Walker.
19: He was a good guy. Good guy. No, he. I mean.
6: Yeah.
19: Like he's a very good person. You know what I'm saying? But he really annoyed me.
6: True.
19: You know what I mean?
6: What was Chris? Was he a grad assistant, but also an assistant?
19: Who knows? Yes.
6: He was a graduate assistant. Yeah.
19: Yes. Just yes.
6: Yeah. Chris was one of those guys. He practiced with us a lot, and he just played hard all the time.
19: Kind of too hard.
6: Too hard sometimes after those 3-hour practices where we're still going and Chris is fresh. Yeah. Thanks, Chris.
19: Yeah, he was my favorite.
6: Yeah.
19: What's up? You got any any memories from those times? I guess you
0: any safe ones to share?
19: That's safe.
20: Yeah, that's the key. Yeah, you know, man. I mean, too many, bro. Too many. I'm thinking because I'm with y'all, of course, about the Billy G era, but I don't know if I want to share any of those stories.
19: Yeah, that's the thing. There's this vault that people don't understand. When they ask these questions about Billy G, it's some of those stories kind of get locked in a vault. And you know, kind of like the Disney vault, you know, you lock it.
0: With the big locks.
19: The big old crank. Yeah, you know what I mean? It's really, really hard to get them back out after that. You know what I'm saying? So, But good times. You know, obviously our teammates, we talked about that back in the day.
0: And those stories are funny now. But I'll tell you this much. They weren't funny then.
19: Yeah. No, I hear you. They were. But let me ask you this. I watched or listened to the show, and I know we the players, mm-hmm. we feel like the team looks good.
0: Mm-hmm.
19: I'm happy with the team.
0: Mm-hmm.
19: I think they look better than they did last year.
0: Oh, yeah.
19: Already.
0: Yeah.
19: I think some of the problems we ran into last year are already out of that territory. We have another point guard. Worst comes to worst, right?
0: Yep.
19: And we have another center, you know, worst comes to worst.
0: Right.
19: You know what I'm saying? And so, you know, we're good. We're balanced. We got multiple two-way guys, you know what I'm saying? I mean, we're pretty good. But I think they still put Coach Pope on the hot seat for some reason. What's he going to have to do? I mean, is it going to have to, like, is he just there until the season starts and we just start, you know?
0: For a job like Kentucky, if you're not winning immediately,
19: uh-huh.
0: I feel like you're on the perpetual hot seat.
19: But ain't he winning this recruiting thing?
0: That's what I'm thinking. Like, bro, get off of Coach Pope. Let him live for now.
19: Man, like, can't make it.
0: Let him live for now. That's why he grew a beard.
19: That's why he grew the beard.
0: He's growing his hair out because mm-hmm. y'all are stressing him out.
19: But that scary look.
0: I think his job should be fine for now. Let's see how the year plays out mm-hmm. before we set the man's seat on fire. Like,
19: right.
0: Seriously.
19: Yeah. I mean, it's not easy. It's a transition, you know what I'm saying? You have the NIL, you know what I mean? And so coaches have to transition, find different ways to connect with players, whether it's recruiting, whether it's on the court, coaching, developing, all that type of stuff. I think everybody's had to make an adjustment, you know what I'm saying, all the way around. No one's safe of that. You know, so, I mean, there's going to be some growing pains. Mm-hmm. But that's the thing about growing pains. You know, that's when you stretch out and you get big and you get stronger. You know what yep. I'm saying? No one is weaker after the growing pains. You're stronger.
0: End up 7 feet tall.
19: Yeah.
0: It's all
19: said and done. That part. I mean, this guy right here, are you still growing?
0: I'm pretty sure.
19: That's what I'm saying. Every time you see Darius, is he not? I'm telling you, he grows an inch every time you. Every time I see him, he's taller than me. That's, what? Come on, man. Yeah.
20: But we gotta know it takes time to create a culture too. You know what I'm saying?
0: Mm-hmm.
20: We gotta give them time to build what Kentucky under Pope looks like. You know what I'm saying? We've had injuries, we've had all kind of different things, and it's only been a couple years. We have a lot of talent this year, but one thing that doesn't help, I feel, is if a certain fan base really goes into that narrative and pushes that uh-huh. and makes it stressful and strenuous, right. It's uncalled for, really, you know what I mean? So yeah. Just let the man build, because it takes time to build, and we have to be realistic, you know, with our standards, because it's a new phase that we're entering into. Like you guys said, I feel like we got a really talented roster. I'm excited about a lot of the guys that's coming, you know what I mean? So I feel like we got a good chance to make a run and build, you know what I mean, off of the past couple of years. And that's what it's going to take, is just time to continuously build and put the culture into place to where you can go out and get the guys that fit the culture that you're trying to build here and continue to push that, you know, for the years to come.
19: That's what it's all about. That's what it's all about. Like you said, it just takes time. You know what I mean? And P, you know, your thing is let Coach Pope cook. You know? Yeah, and sometimes things take better when they stew a little bit. But, you know, again, I think what I like to see is he's learning. He's growing as a coach, as somebody that understands the culture of Kentucky. You understand? Somebody that's been here, he's a champion himself. You know, he understands the fans. He's not backing away or anything like that. But, I mean, I'm always props to that guy. You know, head on, facing everything head on, you know. Yep. And I say put his best foot forward.
0: Yeah.
19: You know, and him being able to come in and recruit those guys, put a team together. And, again, like I said, I think he really capitalized on some of his mistakes, some of the mistakes that were made last year, you know.
0: Yeah, and I don't know if fans know, the people in the room, Darius especially, since he was in New Orleans, and AJ and I, we're just from the South. I don't know if you know how long it takes to cook gumbo. Mm-hmm. It takes a while. It
19: takes a minute.
0: And I think Pope is cooking a gumbo, figuratively, obviously.
19: I like that.
0: You got to let them, you got to stir the roux, make sure it's a good color before you start throwing stuff in there. Mm-hmm. We're not just frying an egg. Mm-hmm. Like, just relax. Let's see how it plays out and then go from there, right?
19: I mean, that's what it is. You know, like I said, like D said, it's going to take time, you know, and I think that sometimes people get a little hasty, you know, and this kind of transition from one thing to the next, or, you know, NIL rules changing and things like that, conferences are even changing, you know, back to back. So it might be a little bit more difficult to put that culture together. But again, he's persevering. He's getting it done in the time that it's not easy to do, you know, and he's rolling with the punches. And I think we got a good one. I'm gonna give him a break. I'm gonna get him off the hot seat on this one.
0: That's, and those loud voices in BBN, you give him a break too, until you don't have to. And we'll let you know when.
19: Yeah, we'll let you know. But we'll be right back after these messages.
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21: From the Big O Tires Traffic Center.
22: XM westbound Gene Snyder at National Turnpike has the left lane locked. 10-minute delay with stop-and-go traffic back to I-65. Another collision on the Gene Snyder, this time westbound at I-65. A little bit of light traffic back to Preston Highway there. Collision on Dixie Highway has traffic both north and southbound south of Johnstown Road. Another accident, this time Eastern Parkway westbound before Lydia Street. I'm Robert William from the Toll Traffic Center.
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1: No, I'm saying we can go now. We're on. Please forgive us for the Taylor Swift.
2: Yeah, I'm sorry. Perry's over here. I was jamming. I didn't know he was lip syncing the song. Welcome back to KSI.
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2: 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Shannon, who's this brought to us by?
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2: All right. So let's I think we got some callers on the line. Let's answer some questions.
3: All right. Let's start with Joe. Go ahead, Joe.
4: Thank you, gentlemen. Gentlemen, when y'all get a little bit older, Reba McEntire will probably sound pretty good to y'all. So don't get too hyped up on this Taylor Swift. Two questions. No, actually two comments. First on ball handling. You hear a lot of comments from guys my age, 74 years old. AAU don't teach them anything when it comes to ball handling. And then when you see a gentleman play for Kentucky that looks at the floor when he's dribbling, it kind of validates that concern. And second comment is on Coach Brooks. I hope Coach Brooks gets so good for our girls program that he takes his product to Rupp Arena and put in about 13 or 14,000 fans every night. So that's my comments. I'll let y'all talk about it. Thanks a lot. Good day.
2: All right, we definitely appreciate that.
1: Yeah, thanks, Joe.
2: Yeah, thanks, Joe. Well, for starters, I mean, ball handling. I think growing up when we came up, you know, ball handling is one of those things. It's kind of, I mean, if it's what you do, you do it without having to be told or taught or anything like that. You know, the good ones, I guess they always have a ball in their hand. They take it everywhere with them. They're dribbling everywhere. So I think that's just, is it a culture thing now? Maybe guys just don't have that passion. They don't keep the basketball with them everywhere.
1: Yeah, I think AAU has become a moneymaker, basically. And when we were playing, like, yeah, you made money from AAU, the coaches and stuff, but we were doing it for more so for the love of the game.
2: True.
1: Versus how much money your local coach can make from it. Mm-hmm. But ball handling is not a very difficult thing. All you have to do is be able to dribble the ball without the defender taking it from you. And how straight of a line can you go from the three-point line all the way to the basket?
2: And there are a million ways to work on that.
1: Absolutely.
2: A million ways to work on that. But it's interesting because, the landscape of the AAU is changing just the same way college basketball. You know, I'm actually not even sure if AAU is really the big thing anymore. I think it's the circuit now. Right, and then they do the circuits. And but you're right, yeah. We had a different goal, a different mission when we were out there on the court. You know, we did enjoy the game. We worked hard on stuff, and that was our opportunity to go out and show it off, you know. And you wanted to show it off because you knew that all the coaches and everyone were going to be there watching, and it was your chance to showcase your talents, right?
1: Yeah.
2: And so, yeah, you know, just kind of being hungry to, you know, you got to want it for yourself, you know. And there's still guys out there that do a good job of handling the basketball. It's not like,
1: oh, yeah.
2: You know, so it's not a lost art.
1: Absolutely.
2: It's not a lost art. Right. I guess it's just going to be about how bad you want it. And the second part of that, man, shout out to Coach Brooks. I mean, he is
1: fantastic job.
2: I mean, he's doing a great job, you know, with the girls basketball program. Seriously. And I mean, it's actually getting more competitive in that college girls realm. You know what I'm saying? With Coach Don, you know, the coach down in LSU, you got obviously Geno's been killing it for decades now.
1: Right.
2: You know, and so I mean, shout out for Coach Brooks because those are some juggernauts, you know, and to kind of get his girls and get our girls out there, you know what I'm saying? And this program up on, you know, on that stage to be, you know, contenders with those teams.
1: Yeah, absolutely.
2: You know what I'm saying? You know, that's, you know, I think that's a really good look for him. That's, Props to him for that.
1: For a long time, the girls game has been top heavy. Mm-hmm. Like, it's always the top dogs in the Final Four and the Elite Eights, and mm-hmm. now it's becoming a little more spread out.
2: Exactly.
1: And it's a cool thing to see. Like, women's basketball, it's relatively young still if we're mm-hmm. comparing it to the men's game, and I enjoyed seeing how far it's come mm-hmm. and where it's going to go.
2: Right.
1: So
2: I like watching women's college basketball a little bit more than I might watch, like watching the WNBA, maybe because I have my team, per se, you mm-hmm. know what I mean? So I know exactly who I'm going for. But, yeah. Thanks for that, Joe, and we'll be right back.

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6: In the first of four World Cup matches on this Wednesday, we had a surprise in Houston.
7: They get a point. One of the favorites drops points in the opening match. Martinez with things to think about. It's finished here. Great game. Portugal 1, DR Congo 1.
6: That was the final on Fox. That was in Group K. Later tonight in Group K, Uzbekistan faces Colombia in Mexico City at 10 o'clock Eastern time on FS1. Coming up on Fox at 4 Eastern in Dallas, England takes on Croatia in Group L. Group L play will also happen in Toronto tonight at 7 Eastern time on FS1. Ghana takes on Panama. Mets beat the Reds today by a count of 9-1. Suns guard Devin Booker is changing his jersey number from number 1 to number 15. The Vegas Golden Knights named Ryan Craig as their head coach. Jim Hiller's the new head coach of the Toronto Maple Leafs. At the College World Series, North Carolina leads West Virginia 8-1 in the fifth.
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1: Welcome back. Welcome back. We are ARC360's host, Perry Stevenson and AJ Stewart, getting you through hump day today. And Perry, like I said earlier, like we were talking about earlier, man, I got Coach Pope's taking a lot of heat, you know, and I don't know if this is going to be his fault, but it's one of those things where I feel like in the public eye, it's just hard to be Kentucky. But Dickie V. our schedule came out. Our home non-conference schedule came out. And I'm not saying it's robust.
2: Right.
1: You know, but he went on there and online and made it public that he thinks it's a cupcake schedule, you know. It lacks strength, so to speak.
2: Yeah. I didn't like it.
1: How does that make you feel, man?
2: I did not like that one bit because, and I didn't read the rest of his tweets because after I saw it, I'm like, you know what? Maybe this was just him venting a little bit. I hope he doesn't double down.
1: I thought so.
2: But that was the double down tweet because he said something about Blue Bloods earlier that somebody on Twitter pointed out to me. I'm like, you know what? I'm gonna leave Dickie V alone. He's going through a lot. I'm a big fan of his, but why are you coming at us?
1: Right.
2: What did we do to you?
1: That part there, man.
2: Like, come on.
1: But the thing, it shocked me more than anything. I had to take a look. All right, so and Matt posted this. Actually, I saw on Matt Jones posted this, but I took a look at some of the teams. They're not all heavy hitters. I'm not gonna lie, but I think you and I both. There's one I did circle. One game I did circle. And that's Gardner Webb's coming back to Rupp Arena.
2: I hope we beat them by 150.
1: Right.
2: But you know what? We've got.
1: They're gonna have to hold it.
2: Yeah.
1: We're gonna have to do some damage that game.
2: That was.
1: We owed them.
2: Yeah. That wasn't a great day.
1: Right.
2: It took away our chances to go to New York City,
1: Madison Square Garden.
2: Yeah. And I'm like, are you kidding me? But we went out there dead tired, legs gone. And also, I don't know if anybody knows that it still should have been a better game than what we played, but we had to practice that day.
1: Yeah, we did.
2: Billy G was infamous for regular practices on game days, and he called them shoot-arounds.
1: Mm-hmm.
2: But we had to get taped, like full contact, the whole nine. And all they did, all Gardner Webb did was backdoor us to death.
1: Yep.
2: Like, we had to overplay.
1: Make it rain.
2: Take away the passing lanes, and backdoor after backdoor. I'm like, are you kidding me?
1: Yeah.
2: All they had to do was make layups.
1: Yep.
2: And when we backed off, they just made threes.
1: Yep.
2: Like, seriously? So, yeah, let's beat them by 150.
1: I have a sour taste in my mouth about that Gardner Webb game, and I really need, what is it, vindication? Is that the word I'm looking for here? It's a big one.
2: That works.
1: All right. Yeah, we're gonna use that one. That's what we need. And so if I have any of the guys, any of the players listening to this specific episode, get them back, you know, for us. But again, yes, the strength of schedule here. All right, so he might be right a little bit. Some of these teams, they're not really heavy hitters. But, I mean, hold on. Because when I hear that, I'm thinking like, oh, man, we're going to have to go undefeated in the SEC to get a good spot in the tournament or whatnot, even though there's more teams in the tournament now, you know. But, I mean, hold on. We still have to play Louisville. We got to play Kansas. We got to play North Carolina, Indiana. What is he talking about?
2: Yeah, he just looked
1: at those. Is it just the home games?
2: Yeah, he just looked at those couple of home games, basically.
1: Well,
2: the people of Kentucky deserve more. Like, we just want to see our team win games. And we're going to play the Kansases and the North Carolinas.
1: Like, right.
2: We're just not at home.
1: But and here's something I was thinking about, though. I saw that, and I didn't know if that was something that was like a new thing that was going on. But I noticed a lot, like last year. A lot of the games we played, I think they were, I'm not going to say they were, played some really, we played a really tough schedule, you know?
2: Yeah.
1: And I was wondering if we were going to have a couple of those games. I'm not going to say easy wins, but just, I call them gel games. Games where we can find our, you know, where we figure out how to gel together, you know, kind of bounce back maybe from, you know, something like that.
2: That makes sense. Get
1: your chemistry, you know, stuff like that, you know, get that together. I mean, it's important.
2: It's
1: important. I mean, every game can't be Kansas and North Carolina.
2: Right.
1: We can't play Michigan State and you know, North Carolina and then Indiana and then Gonzaga. And, you know, what does he want?
2: Right.
1: What does he want?
2: And I did want to say something about one of those teams.
1: Manhattan.
2: Mm-hmm. So this is how I know that I'm getting very old.
1: Talk to me.
2: One of Manhattan's newcomers, his name is Deshaun Lewis.
1: Mm-hmm.
2: This is going to be his first year. Deshaun Lewis is the son of one of my high school teammates, Corey Lewis.
1: Okay.
2: I'm like, are you old enough to have a son in college? Because my freshman year, he was my captain. His senior year, he was our captain.
1: Uh-huh.
2: And fantastic player. He played at Colorado State for a handful of years. But I'm like, I'm not this old. And apparently I am. But it does beat.

0: There's reasons for these games.
1: Right.
0: You know, there's reasons for these games. They don't all have to be a top 25 team.
1: Right. Like, we don't need ESPN, Showtime, I guess, what was the popular games, like Rivalry Week? Uh-huh. That's a hard word.
0: Rivalry Week.
1: Yeah, and like, we'll be fine. Kentucky fans will show up, but we got to win those games.
0: Like, and this isn't something that's going to bother, like, strength of schedule or something like that going into the decision-making time. Or,
1: yeah, not with the SEC. We'll be fine.
0: I was going to say, it's not really, no SEC team has to worry about that as long as they perform in the conference.
1: Yes.
0: You know, that's usually.
1: And who knows how many of those teams are going to win their conference? Like, they got to go back and play the same teams that they're complaining about us playing.
0: Right. Right.
1: Just makes us better.
0: I think so. I think, like I said, I think I like it because going into last year, I was kind of upset. You know, I think some of the teams, I didn't know if we were necessarily prepared, you know, for that. And so, you know, sometimes you need to take some time to prepare, you know, and some of these games are good to prepare for your next opponent and whatnot. And so, and speaking of preparation, I just got to say this. I was listening to Coach McClain talking. When he mentioned Zoom being that quarterback for the team that we talked about earlier, he mentioned some of the guys kind of struggling with sprints.
1: That's hilarious. It's June.
0: It is June. And like I said, that's why we weren't around the coaches, you know. But, I think the only guy I think is acceptable is the only true freshman we have, Maurice Williams. You know, I mean, if he's a little gassed because he's like, oh, man, I didn't know. I think everybody else is coming back. You know, they played college ball before. They kind of know what to expect, you know.
1: Which they probably just thought they'd get back up to speed in the first, like, week or two. But that's a week or two where you're worrying about getting your wind up versus
0: somebody getting better.
1: Right.
0: Exactly.
1: So, who knows? But you, of the two of us, you have never had an issue with sprinting. Like, you were always one of the first to finish. You and Ramon
0: were
1: the first one and two guys in every sprint, regardless of how long we went in practice. I was somewhere in the pack, in the middle.
0: Yeah, you were in there. You were in there. But that's why I look at it that way. I was just kind of thinking, you know, what were we thinking in, you know, in the off season, you know?
1: Yeah.
0: I don't know. I feel like
1: that's something you can do on your own, sprinting, and
0: right.
1: You don't need any sort of equipment.
0: Well, really, I feel like you just play pickup. I feel like, isn't that what we did? We just play pickup in the summertime. You know, you go home in the summer.
1: Mm-hmm.
0: The season's over. You go take a little break, you know, and, you know, you might go see, you eat. You're going to probably eat and hang out and stuff like that. But you're definitely working out, and you're a little bit different than the rest of the guys. You got to get in the gym. That's part of your routine. I got to hit the gym.
1: Yeah.
0: And I got to get some runs in. So that's kind of that was kind of something that stood out to me. But I know we had some fans that kind of talked about Pope being soft on some of the guys, and I was saying that with the competition that the pieces that we have coming in, I was saying that some of those guys are going to need to come in hungry. They're going to need to come in, you know, to be a championship team. Because, I mean, I'm going to be honest. Everyone's hard on Pope. I'm not going to be, you know, the toughest guy on them. But I do want the team to be successful. And, I mean, the ultimate successful, obviously, national championship team. So, I'm maybe Skep, or I don't know. But I'm going to be a guy that kind of pushes. I'm going to push for excellence. I feel like that's what you're going to have to do.
1: Absolutely.
0: You know, going in. I mean, seriously. I mean, yesterday they were trying to replace this guy with Nate Oates. You know what I'm trying to say?
1: Man, leave Nate Oates in Alabama, please.
0: And I'm not going to lie. Hey, Nate, he's killing it in Alabama, though.
1: He is.
0: He's not doing bad at Alabama. But, you know, we got our guy. You know what I mean? And so I want him to, you know, kind of, you know, make sure if you got to light a fire into some of these guys, light that fire, man, you know, because we need them to bring it.
1: Yeah.
0: We need everybody to bring it, everybody on the same page, you know, because last year conditioning was something that people questioned. I myself questioned at times.
1: Yeah.
0: You know, I did.

0: it like that they would late in games kind of get it together. And so I would kind of back off on the maybe they're out of shape and maybe it's just they just need to get it together. You know, they just needed to get on the same page. Sometimes that needs to happen, right?
1: Yeah.
0: And so that's what it was, as opposed to guys being tired and stuff like that. Because late in the games, you know, when you make your surge, it's like, okay, you got to be in some kind of shape, mm-hmm. right? So, but yeah, you know, pushing yourself to be able to make those deep runs deep in the game and stuff like that, that's going to be very important. So, again, I like that the guys are in the lodge together. I like that the coaches are in the gym with those guys. I like that they're pushing those guys. I like that when everything that I see is high energy, you know what I'm saying? They seem to be patting each other on the back, you know what I'm saying? High-fiving each other, you know what I mean? We got some real high jumpers. I think I saw Hawthorne. He was touching the second row. You know what I'm saying? I mean, yeah. that boy got bounced, you know? And so, yeah, man. So, you know, like I said, going into this season, once again, I'm thinking championship. I'm still thinking championship.
2: Yep, absolutely. Championship, or apparently it's championship or bust, but there's somewhere you can fall in the middle between the best we've done at Sweet 16 under Pope and a championship, but you can't finish below. Like we were talking about this mm-hmm. before, you can't finish below your highest achievement.
0: I don't think an Elite Eight will do it either.
2: We'll have to lose a heartbreaking Elite Eight, like a last-second three-quarter court heave. We need to be very close to a Final Four and a championship.
0: What makes me nervous? Like
2: very.
0: What makes me nervous, if I'm being honest, is the fact that people are looking elsewhere already. You know, the talks of Billy Donovan. You know, and you understand. Just, I mean, there's just. I don't know if he'll ever, I don't know if that pressure will kind of back off until he gets that Final Four. You know what I'm saying? He's going to have to earn it.
2: Yeah.
0: He's going to have to earn it. You know what I mean? I think that's just what it's going to take.
2: I think we need to put everything we have into Pope versus 50% into him, mm-hmm. and then we're looking elsewhere in the meantime. Like, put everything we have into Coach Pope and this team, and if they don't succeed and you think he needs to be fired, then that's a decision for the AD and the president and those guys.
0: Right.
2: But at least let him.
0: And I hear you on out. That. Just, I thought you were talking. Yes, just do one more. Just give one more. I'll talk about that when we get back. We'll be right back. This is Kentucky Sports Radio.
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4: From the Big O Tires Traffic Center.
5: Accident on eastbound I-64 west of Hurstbourne Parkway with a 5-minute delay in the area. Stop and go traffic back to Cannon's Lane. Another collision still ongoing. This time westbound on Gene Snyder at the National Turnpike. The left lane's blocked. There's going to be a 16-minute delay with stop-and-go traffic back to I-65. There's also still going to be an accident in the backup on the Gene Snyder Freeway westbound at I-65. I'm Robert William from the Total Traffic Center.
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12: Kentucky football coach Will Stein wants to put his own stamp on the game day experience. He suggested a new walkout song and a third down sound effect. The Bats, they'll play two tonight in Gwinnett. They'll finish last night's rain-suspended game before their regularly scheduled contest. And ESPN says the NBA Finals were the most watched since 1998, while the Stanley Cup Finals viewership, that was the best in 7 years. I'm Scott Davidson.
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0: All right, welcome back to Kentucky Sports Radio. It's Kentucky Sports Radio. We got Terry Stevenson and AJ Stewart from R360 taking over today on guest takeover week. And so let's go to the phone lines real quick, and I think we got a phone call.
3: Before we do that, can I tell you about a couple of our sponsors real quick?
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3: Got to pay those bills, you know. A couple of things. First of all, Wild Eggs Wednesday. 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If you can figure out what that jumbled word is, the first 10 commenters will be randomly selected to win $50 gift card to Wild Egg. So do that. Mario's going to post that right now on KSR The Show on Instagram. Secondly, let me tell you about Cornbread Hemp. 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We'll get Mark Anthony on here. Go ahead.
15: Hey, good morning, AJ, Perry, Darius. It's always good to hear former players on the radio know you're doing well. Fellas, you know, when Pope first hired in, a lot of the coaches that he coached against said he runs an offense that's hard to defend. And I thought, well, that's a good sound. But it seems like the first 2 years he's not been able to put that completely together. You see flashes of it. I think it's a screen, cut, and pass kind of a thing that he likes to run. And I'm hoping this year he's got the dudes to pull that off. And I just, we don't really know them dudes. I mean, we've seen the highlights. But if you watch the dude's highlight reels, you think he's the best thing since sliced bread. But, of course, then he gets on the floor against other good players. Mm-hmm. But first of all, Cam Williams. I'm in the Cam Williams fan club this year, fellas. I think Cam's going to show out. And then Braden Hawthorne, we've never seen that youngster play, but everything I hear is he's got talent. He's got skills. So I'm looking for him to contribute. Justin McBride, at 6'7", but he's thick and seems like he can find his way to a rebound. So I'm looking for him to show out too. And then NJ. NJ, I watched his highlights, and the thing I like best about him is his feet. He moves really well for a dude his size. And yeah, I think that's going to help him in getting to the rim and stuff. So that's all I really got, fellas. Hey, all the best to you guys, always. And we'll holler at you later.
0: Thanks for calling in. We really appreciate it. I mean, Pete, you want to break it down a little bit?
2: Yeah, so not to give everything away, but a primary part of Mark Pope's offense is it's called a zoom action. Mm-hmm. Basically, it's a down screen for a player. And once that player comes off the down screen, he goes into a handoff, which basically acts as a screen and roll. And hopefully you want a big guy, a ball handler, and a really good shooter as the three guys in that action. And it just gives you every opportunity to score. All three players can, whether it be a slip, a handoff, and a jump shot, or we've seen Malachi do it once or twice, a fake handoff and go straight to the rim or one or two dribbles. Hopefully, which I think we have really talented players on this year's team. Not that we didn't last year, but we've got a lot more. And I do believe they will make that zoom action look incredible, and it'll keep the defense on their heels because you're not going to know what to do with it. Like we've got, for example, if we have Malachi, Zoom, and Momchilovic in that zoom action, like how do you guard that?
0: Right.
2: You can't stop Zoom from getting to the rim because you're already trailing. And you can't stop, arguably, I think percentage-wise, the best three-point shooter in the country.
0: Right.
2: And if Malachi slips, that's one dribble, and he's tearing the rim off.
0: I'm going to stop you right there just because I don't want you to give away the entire recipe. You know what I'm saying? They're going to scout us and stuff like that. We don't need them. We don't.
2: But there's nothing you can do about it.
0: I mean, I hear what you're saying. I hear what you're saying, but we ain't got we got to give it all away. But you're right. When I watch the team, I kind of see a lot of that similar action when it's the right group. I mean, guess when they do it right, because I think I talked about earlier. I was saying I noticed at times they're trying to find that. Maybe it's how to get set up into it, how to get mm-hmm. operated the right way or whatnot. But I do think regardless of how everything went, I think that they did a good job. Pope did a good job of putting the team together to where he has more options now. You know what I'm trying to say? Again, the two-way players, the depth that you have, you know what I'm saying? I think that'll help in practice. You'll be able to get to run those sets a lot more, get mm-hmm. familiar with them, you know what I'm saying? Be able to run them different ways throughout the season, throughout the season, different lineups, because guys will be playing different positions. And as long as everyone's familiar with the offense, then you know it should work. So I think that going into this year, it should be a bit more promising. You should be able to see that Magic Pope offense in action.
2: Yeah.
0: All right, and we'll be right back.

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1: Exit on eastbound I-64 west of Hurstbourne Parkway. The center two lanes are going to be blocked. 11-minute delay with traffic stop and go back to Cannon's Lane. Another accident still ongoing, this time westbound Gene Snyder at National Turnpike. The left lane's blocked there. Some light traffic back to I-65. There's also still an accident ongoing westbound on the Gene Snyder Freeway in the backup at I-65. I'm Robert William from the Total Traffic Center.
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4: According to a securities filing on Tuesday, Cursor will become a wholly owned subsidiary of SpaceX upon closing the deal in the third quarter of 2026. The AI coding startup will help Elon Musk's xAI catch up with the competition. The deal comes just days after SpaceX raised $75 billion in its initial public offering. I'm Mark Mayfield.
3: American consumers do not have a good impression of AI products. 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It finds that 60% of Americans say AI brands are a turnoff and 86% don't yet fully trust AI. And Threads is adding more personalization as it passes 500 million monthly users. The Meta-owned social media platform will now let users control more of what they see in their feed. 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Tech Report, I'm Matt Mattinson.
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15: 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Into the line. 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A walk-off home run for Edwin Rios.
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15: Good afternoon, everyone. Welcome once again to Louisville Bats Baseball. Thanks so much for being with us on a sunny Wednesday afternoon here in Lawrenceville, Georgia. We will finish game one and then play game two of a six-game series between the Bats and the Gwinnett Stripers. Carl Blanton in the studio today. I'm Nick Curran in the GE Appliances press box here at Gwinnett Field. The Bats and the Stripers started the series opener last night. They started in a light rain. The rain was steady. It got a little heavier as the night wore on. The game was scoreless through three innings and headed to the top of the fourth. That's when the decision was made to bring on the tarp, and the game could not be continued. So the Bats still 36 and 31 as we enter play tonight. Gwinnett still 35 and 33. Pitching matchup for the regularly scheduled game, which will be played to seven innings coming up about 30 minutes after we finish this one. The right-hander Julian Aguiar will go to the mound for the Bats. He's 1-1 in five starts with a 5.49 ERA. Was scheduled to be the right-hander Drew Hackenberg for Gwinnett, 2-0 in three starts at Double A Columbus, an 0.75 ERA. But he will now pick up the resumed game with a clean inning. It'll be Hackenberg to the mound to pick up the game that is resumed, and then the starter for that second game for Gwinnett is TBA. 13 innings scheduled today. The Bats and the Stripers, the first two games of this six-game series. We'll take a break on our Big O Tires pregame show. 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
15: 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No transactions involving the Bats and Reds, although P.J. Higgins, the catcher option by the Reds to this Bats team over the weekend, is active with Louisville here tonight. The Bats playing in their second suspended game situation of the year. They were suspended back on May 19th in Columbus. That game was suspended in the eighth inning. They had to come back and pick it up the next day. Bats had a 3-3 game at the time, and then the Bats scored in the eighth upon resumption, but Columbus scored four in the bottom of the eighth, went on to win that game 7-5, and then in the regularly scheduled game, which had to be played to the full nine innings, Columbus won that one 2-1, so the Bats were swept in this situation earlier this year. It does appear this is the first time that Gwinnett has had a suspended game situation this season and had to finish it the next day. Reds earlier today were looking for the sweep against the Mets after taking the first two games of the series, and unfortunately the Reds could not get that done today. The Mets win it 9-1, the final score. It was Nolan McLean, the winning pitcher, to go to 4-4. Nick Lodolo took the loss for the Reds, dropping to 2-2. The Reds' only run came in the third inning, and the Reds were out hit by the Mets 15-5. They still take 2-3 in the series. They're off tomorrow. They begin a series in the Bronx against the Yankees on Friday. There's your news and notes. When we come back on our Big O Tires pregame show, we'll check the International League standings. 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
15: Back on our Big O Tires pregame show, check of the IL standings up to the minute. Rochester's already played today and won. Memphis lost, so they're in a virtual tie. Rochester percentage points in front of 43-26. Memphis 44-27, virtually tied with four games left for them in the first half. Then it's Nashville, having already played today and won. They're 42-29, two games back. They beat Memphis today. St. Paul is three out, 40-29. The Saints have won six straight. Everyone else is mathematically eliminated. That's how they look headed into play around the league on this Wednesday with four or five games remaining in the first half, as it were. We'll break on our Big O Tires pregame show. When we come back, we chat with the voice of the Gwinnett Stripers. Dave Lazant is our guest next. This is Bats Baseball on Sports Talk 790.
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15: Welcome back. Bats and the Stripers on this Wednesday night from Gwinnett Field, joined by the voice of the Stripers, Dave Lizotte. Appreciate the time. Always great to be here. And first, this is a Gwinnett team that's had a pretty successful first half of the season. Both of these teams over 500 coming into this series. And the Bats have been dominated by offense throughout the year. The Stripers have been maybe the exact opposite, really dominated by pitching for most of the first half. And that has led to a number of wins, that pitching staff.
30: It certainly has. For a long while, this team has been led by the rotation. Rotation ERA is near the top of the league. I'm not sure if it is right now. I think we're second right now in starter ERA. But they've done it with a lot of different guys. We've had 17 different starting pitchers this year. That's kind of the nature of AAA. But starting to see Owen Murphy make strides. He's the Braves' number five prospect. He's got a really good ride fastball slider combo, so he's really looked a lot better after his first three starts. Kind of shaky to start, but really learning with each and every start out. J.R. Richie's been here. Didier Fuentes began the season here. Carlos Carrasco has been here a few times, and more often than not has been called up to the big leagues. Those are all guys that contributed early on in the year. Now we've got Murphy. Now we've got Garrett Bauman, a 6'8" right-hander that's made one AAA start so far. He looked really good. Hurston Waldrop is back. Drew Hackenberg is back as well. So some of the young guys starting to come up back from double-A ball. And as always, I mean, we're led by young pitching here in Gwinnett. Older position players, more established guys that have seen major league time, that certainly have plenty of AAA time. And we had a pretty good offense going through the month of April. Really have lost a lot of tight ball games. We are really struggling in that department. I think 9-17 is our record in one run games. That's really sunk us overall this year. We were contending for the top spot through most of April. Now we're sitting in ninth place right now. So hopefully, you know, a good sign for things to come in the second half.
15: Drew Hackenberg, one of those young arms. We'll see him tonight picking up the game from last night. First appearance with the Stripers this year. Has worked his way back from some injury, but another exciting young arm in the Braves system.
30: He is, and it's good to see him back. He finished up 2024 here, looked really good, made three quality starts for this club, and then last year we expected to see him, and he really struggled in Double A, was down in Columbus all year, just could not get on track. And so finally this year, I know he's battled some injuries. He's been out for a little over a month, goes back to Columbus. Really pitches well over the three starts. He was there, 2-0 record, his ERA hovering around 1, so he gets a chance to come back up to AAA and show what he's got tonight. You know, I don't think he'll be a deer in the headlights type, having been here in 2024, so hopefully he can hit the ground running for us tonight.
12: Want to talk about the staff. Kanakoa Teixeira, a guy who pitched with Louisville in 2012 and again in 2013, his third year as a skipper. Ruben Gotay joining the staff as a first-year coach. He was a bat in 2014, but how's it? You've worked with Tex now the last several years. First, how's it been with him, and how's it been with Ruben joining the staff this year?
30: Well, first off, Tex is, as always, great to work with. Not far removed from, I guess now he is removed from his playing career. Sure. It doesn't feel like it to me. I remember him here as a pitcher with the G-Braves back in 2014-16 when he finished up his career, but really is a player's manager, has to be with the older guys we've got here, but knows the right strings to pull. Obviously, having been a pitcher, he's got his hands in that world as well, so he can really see the game from all elements. It's not like he's not involved with what we're doing on the pitching side, what's going on in the bullpen. He's really got his hands in all of it. The number one goal is obviously keeping guys prepared for the big leagues. Stripers have done that the last 3 years now, especially with all the injuries the Braves have had. So I know the Braves are high on Tex. And for me, it's real easy. Again, we go way back to his time here as a pitcher. So pretty easy to get what we need from Tex. And he's on board with, getting these guys out, helping out in the community and helping out with things that we got going on here at the ballpark as well.
12: How about Ruben? He's a guy that was great as a player. Remember him in 2014, really his last year in affiliated ball, and has transitioned nicely into the coaching world, several stops so far.
30: Yeah, he has. He's been a great addition. Another guy that I worked with here in Gwinnett, he played for the G-Braves back in 2012, which was my first year. Hard to believe it's been 14 years since then. He's working on our pitching, he's working with our hitting side, so he is basically the assistant hitting coach alongside Dan Dement, who's been here for 3 years now. And Ruben's been great. Again, I think working with an older group, there's not a lot of teaching he's got to do right now. It's more the fine-tuning and the tweaking of these guys, but he's fit in seamlessly with the staff here, and hopefully he stays around for a while.
12: Yeah, hoping for that, and looking forward to the rest of this week. Dave, appreciate the time. Always great to be here. Thanks for spending some time with us.
30: Of course. Thanks for having me.
12: Dave Lizotte, the voice of the Stripers. We're back with more in just a moment on Sports Talk 790.
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15: 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Penn Station faces loaded. For game two, the bats will send the right-hander Julian Aguiar to the mound. The 25-year-old from Long Beach, California, 1-1 in five starts in the year, a 5.49 ERA. Last pitch Thursday at home against Iowa was really good, earned the win, went five innings, allowed a run on three hits, walked one, and struck out six. The Stripers, TBA for that regularly scheduled game. They will send, who was supposed to start that game, the right-hander Drew Hackenberg to the mound to pick up the resumption from last night. 2-0 at AA Columbus in three starts, an 0.75 ERA, a second-round pick of the Braves back in 2023 out of Virginia Tech, rated the number 15 Braves prospect, according to MLB.com. That's the pitching matchup. Starting lineups, or resumed lineups, are next on Sports Talk 790.
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15: 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We're told this could change a bit for the Stripers, but here's how it is as of now. First, for the visiting bats, T.J. Friedl leads off. He's in left field. Batting second, the DH, Francisco Urbaez. Hitting third in right field, Hector Rodriguez. The cleanup batter is the first baseman, Michael Tolia. Batting fifth at third base, Michael Chavis. Hitting sixth, the second baseman, Ivan Johnson. Batting seventh at center field, Austin Hendrick. Hitting eighth and catching, Will Banfield. Batting ninth, the shortstop, Garrett Hampson. On the mound for the bats, the right-hander, Hagen Danner. For the Stripers, Jim Jarvis leads off. He's the shortstop. Batting second, the third baseman, Luke Williams. Hitting third at second base, Brett Wisely. The cleanup batter is the center fielder, Brewer Hicklin. Hitting fifth in right field, Deshaun Kersey Jr. Batting sixth, the left fielder, Jose Azokar. Batting seventh at first base, Aaron Chunk. Hitting eighth and catching, Jair Camargo. Batting ninth, the DH, Tristan English. Starting on the mound, expected to be for the Stripers, the right-hander, Drew Hackenberg. Bats and the Stripers finishing the series opener, then playing game two of the set. All of it coming up next on Sports Talk 790.
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15: Tonight in the fourth inning, a scoreless game. Carl Blanton in the studio. I'm Nick Curran in the GE Appliances press box. The right-hander Drew Hackenberg delivers, and it's low, and it's one ball and one strike on Michael Chavis, who walked back in the second. Well, why not get this thing started a little bit early? Got 13 innings to play. Wind blowing right to left across Gwinnett Field. The 1-1, a swing and a fly ball into short right center. Racing in is the center fielder, Brewer Hicklin. He makes the catch for the first out of the inning. Here's Ivan Johnson. He walked and stole the base back in the second inning last night. Hurston Waldrop, the Gwinnett starter, by the way, three scoreless innings. Did not allow a hit. He walked four, struck out one, threw a wild pitch. So Waldrop, strong return to the Gwinnett rotation last night. Threw 53 pitches, 24 for strikes. Hackenberg delivers. Johnson a slow roller right of the mound. Hackenberg off the hill to field it. Underhand flip to first. Two outs. Johnson retired 1-3, and the two-out batter, Austin Hendrick. Center fielder, left-handed batter, fly to left back in the second. Other changes for Gwinnett. Adam Zabrowski has entered the game to catch. He will bat in the eighth spot, replacing Jair Camargo. Ben Gamble into the game to play left field. He'll bat six, replacing Jose Azokar. Of course, Azokar was hit by that pitch on the hand last night. Stayed in the game. First one, a Hendrick swung on and missed strike one. But evidently, I would guess that's the reason he's not in there today. It's all a fluid situation here tonight. The 0-1, swinging a line drive foul down the right field line into the netting. It's nothing and two. Hackenberg, injury-riddled year last year. He made his AAA debut with Gwinnett in 24, four starts at the end of the year. Number 15 Braves prospect, according to MLB.com. 24 years old from Layton, Pennsylvania. 2-0 and 3 starts at AA Columbus and 0.75 ERA. Here's his 0-2 pitch. Swinging a slow roller to second. Wisely charges it to field it. Throws to first. And a 1-2-3 inning for Drew Hackenberg. We head to the bottom of the fourth. 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
15: Bottom of the fourth, no score. Brewer Hicklin leads it off for Gwinnett. Unique situation for the Bats. Hagen Danner worked a scoreless third inning last night. He's back out there today to pick it up. So he stays in there. Julian Garcia to bullpen day for the Bats got the start. Went two scoreless. First one to Hicklin. A swing and a miss on a breaking ball down. Strike one. Hicklin struck out looking in the second. New rotation of umpires. John Bacon has left this crew. He was behind the plate, but he's going to the big league somewhere. The 0-1, just low. One ball and one strike. So it is Steve Hodgins, the crew chief behind the plate. Tim Barreras at first. Joe McCarthy at third. A lot of changes coming into play here today. Not the man on the mound for the Bats, though, in Danner. The 1-1 pitch. Swung on, hit in the air. Down the right field line. That slices foul onto the concourse. 1-2. They've got an advertisement stuck on the video board in right center right now, so there's no count out there. Who'd want to know that? Or the score? Things like that. Trivial things you might want to know. Here's the 1-2 pitch from Danner to Hicklin. Swing and a miss. Struck him out with an elevated pitch right there. Fastball at 97 from Danner for the first out of the inning. Danner's second strikeout, seventh of the game for Bats pitching. Garcia struck out five in two innings.
11: Deshaun Kersey Jr.
15: One gone for Deshaun Kersey Jr. He singled a right in the second. Righty against left-handed batter. Danner ready. First pitch on the way. Swung on, hit in the air, foul off the left side, out of play. Strike one. Second time the Bats have had one suspended and had to pick it up the next day. They lost both ends of it in Columbus back in May, almost exactly 1 month ago. The 0-1 pitch, up high, one ball and one strike. Not a lot of folks have made it in yet. Of course, the regularly scheduled game here wasn't slated to start until 6:35. This one will be played through to 9 and then a 7-inning game to follow. They've got the scoreboard working now. The 1-1, fouled back. Off the side of the roof, off to our left. That came careening down, almost hit some folks down there. Several of the Gwinnett staff down around to the left of the plate. Look out. Beware of objects leaving the playing field and then maybe bouncing back at you. 1-2 to Kersey. Swing and a miss. Danner struck him out. Another heater at 97. Tipped foul into the mid of Banfield. Back-to-back strikeouts to start the fourth for Hagen Danner. Two-out batter is Ben Gamble, who bats for the first time in this game.

0: Gamble, and then an E7 allows him to go to second base. First error of this game. Here's Aaron Shunk. He struck out swinging in the second. Talking about Gamble, finish the thought on him. Originally a 10th round pick of the Yankees back in 2010. 2010 he was drafted. He has been around. The pitch. High ball one on Shunk, righty against righty. Bats Radio at BatsBaseball.com. You can certainly email us. If you'd like to weigh in, the 1-0 outside, 2-0. Bats Radio at BatsBaseball.com. Finishing the suspended game from last night. It was scoreless through three. Suspended going to the fourth. And that's where we picked it up today. We're in the bottom of the fourth now. The 2-0 right in there for a called strike. Off-speed pitch from Danner. Danner, the native of Huntington Beach, California, 27 years of age, former participant in the Little League World Series with the Huntington Beach squad. 2-1 to Shunk. Strike upper part of the zone, and it's 2-2. We only saw one challenge total last night. It came from the bats they wanted, so both teams still have two challenges left in this game. 2-2 to Shunk. Ground ball left side, ranging to his left. Chavis, the third baseman, fields it, throws to first, and that ends the inning. One hit, one error, and one man left. We head to the fifth. No score on Sports Talk 790.
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0: Fifth inning, no score. Will Banfield, the Lawrenceville, Georgia native, leads it off for the Bats. He grounded into a 1-2 fielder's choice in the second, 0-for-1 of the game. First one from Hackenberg misses in, ball one, righty against righty. Banfield, second round pick of the Marlins out of high school, 1-0 pitch. Strike on the outside edge, it's 1-1. From right here in this area, makes his home now in the Buckhead area. Went to Brookwood High School in Snellville, right in the area. 1-1 pitch, fouled straight back to the netting. One ball and two strikes. One of a number of guys on this bat

0: Team happy to be in this area this week. Home for them, Michael Chavis, Will Banfield, Brandon Liebrandt, Davis Daniel, all guys, Ivan Johnson from this area. The 1-2 swung on and popped up. Foul back left of the plate. The catcher mask off. Zabrowski near the backstop makes the catch, kind of bumped into the backstop and went down. Able to hang on. Zabrowski makes the play and a good one for the first down. Nice job hanging on to that one and staying with it. And fellow catcher at the plate, Banfield. What a great.
1: The shortstop, Garrett Hampson.
0: Here's Garrett Hampson. He fly to right back in the second. First pitch from Hackenberg. It's high. Ball one. There is action. A right-hander throwing in the bat's bullpen. Looks to be Zach McCambley up and throwing for the bats. Right-hander. 1-0 pitch to Hampson. A little bit high. 2-0. Righty against righty. Talked about Hackenberg, originally a second-round pick of the Braves in 2023 out of Virginia Tech. Made his pro debut that year in 23. Triple-A debut in 24. Four starts with Gwinnett that year. The 2-0. There's a swing and a fly ball into right. Drifting in, the right fielder, Kersey, makes the catch. Two outs there in the inning. Two outs. Got a little ahead of myself. Five up, five down for Hackenberg. To the top of the order in T.J. Friedel. Has grounded out, has walked, and has stolen a base.
1: T.J. Friedel.
0: Hackenberg missed a big part of last year at Columbus with an oblique injury. Started this year on the Columbus injured list at AA. Made a rehab assignment with the Florida Complex League Braves. And then was activated by Columbus later in May. Promoted to this Gwinnett team 5 days ago. His first appearance this year with Gwinnett, first since 24. Pitch was called inside a ball, and they challenge it to the stripers, and it did miss inside. So it's ball one on Friedel. Gwinnett down to one challenge left. The bat's still with two. Righty against left-handed batter. I believe here with Friedel at the plate, by the way. Here's the 1-0 pitch. Strike on the outside edge. I think there's a guy wearing a Reds jersey. The apartment's there in the left. There's kind of a common area with a balcony and where folks can gather that live there, and it overlooks the field. And there's a guy wearing a Reds jersey. The 1-1. Right, lined off the first base bag. It kicks in the air into foul ground. Racing in to pick it up, the right fielder, Kersey. Friedel on his way to second. He is in with a stand-up double. Friedel with a sinking liner right off the first base bag. The first baseman Shunk dove after it, couldn't get it. And that is the first bat's hit of this game. Friedel with his fifth bat's double of the year. Took it right off the first base bag. And it went careening down the right field line after that. Some good fortune for Friedel, some bad fortune for the Stripers. Here's Francisco Urbaez. 0 for 2. It's grounded out. It's flied out. Friedel leads from second with two outs. The pitch. Inside, ball one. But I think that guy is wearing a T.J. Friedel Reds jersey. I think that's what he's rocking out there. I'm trying to see. Here's the 1-0 outside. Two balls and no strikes. Could not see the back of it, but I think it may very well be. Well, maybe not. I'm wrong about that. Never mind. Just got a better look at the number. Here's the 2-0. Strike on the inside edge. 2-1 on Urbaez. I think it's actually a Billy Hamilton jersey. If I remember correctly, I think Billy wore number 6. Friedel wears number 29 for the Reds. I thought I saw a part of a 9 and thought it might have been his. The 2-1, a strike on the inside edge, 2-2, but it's actually a 6 jersey. Can't see the name on the back, but that might be a Billy Hamilton jersey, which would be an impressive effort from that gentleman. I saw a lot of Reds fans here last night, a number of them again here today. a lot of family of Reds guys in the area. The 2-2, high and away, full count as mentioned with all the Bats players that have Atlanta ties. Here's the payoff to Urbaez. There's a swing and a fly ball hit well to left. Sun in the eyes of Gamble battling it, drifts back onto the warning track, able to make the catch right up against the wall. That ends the inning. One hit, one man left to the bottom of the fifth. No score on Sports Talk 790.
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0: Bottom of the fifth, no score. New pitcher for the Bats, the right-hander Zach McCambley, the 27-year-old from Netcong, New Jersey. Adam Zabrowski bats for the first time in this game. Entered in the fourth to catch for Jair Camargo. First one is Zabrowski's in for a stray. Righty against righty. McCambley, the third bats pitcher of the game. Hagen Danner, two scoreless innings, two hits, a walk, three Ks. He did it over the course of 2 days. Pretty unique. Zabrowski, 174, nine games, two homers, 10 driven in. The pitch, a swing and a miss, and it's nothing in two. And now McCambley on to work. The right-hander readies just above the belt from the stretch. The 0-2 inside, 1-2. Bats go with the same look as last night. Gray pants, navy jerseys, red LB right chest, white number left chest, big white number on the back. Navy caps, red bills. Gwinnett, the white pants with a white jersey. Stripers across the chest in navy blue, outlined in neon green. Same with the number below, big navy number on the back with a neon green outline. Navy at the shoulders. Swing and a miss by Zabrowski. He's gone on strikes for the first out. Ninth strikeout already in the game for Bats pitching. Gwinnett with the navy caps, navy bills, and the white front panel. Here's Tristan English, the DH. He struck out looking back in the third. Righty against righty. McCambley making his fourth Bats appearance of the year. 1-0, a 1.59 ERA. It's his 17th appearance in the IL this year overall between the Bats and Jacksonville. His 15th relief effort. 2-1 with a 2.23 ERA. Delivers inside to English, ball one. 32 and a third innings, 20 hits, 18 walks, 40 strikeouts. Of course, made his major league debut with the Reds, fresh off of that, back with his bats team. The 1-0 to English, lined into right field. That's down for a hit. Coming on to pick it up, the right fielder Rodriguez. And English ends an 0-for-12 run he'd been in with that base hit. Fourth hit of the game for Gwinnett. One on, one out to the top of the order in Jim Jarvis. Triple to left his last time of the third. He's 1-for-2. He also struck out back in the first inning. McCambly making his second appearance with a bat since being optioned back by the Reds. Last pitched 4 days ago on Friday. The pitch on the outside edge, a strike. Righty against left-handed batter. McCambly in that game worked two scoreless innings, allowed two hits, struck out three in the 6-4 Iowa win over the Bats. The 0-1 outside, 1-1. Great for him to get that debut with the Reds. Made three appearances up there. No wins or losses, a 6.75 ERA. Remains a member of the Reds' 40-man roster. Was optioned back to this Bats team 6 days ago. Thursday on the 10th of June. Well, actually, 1 week ago exactly, last Wednesday on the 10th of June. The pitch is outside. It's 2-1 on Jarvis. But McCambly, originally drafted by the Marlins in the third round in 2020 out of Coastal Carolina, was a Rule 5 draft pick of the Phillies back in December, meaning he had to be on the active Major League roster all year for the Phillies or be offered back to the Marlins. The 2-1 outside, it's 3-1 on Jarvis. And so close to making that dream come true. The Phillies had him, and if they kept him, he would abandon the big leagues to start the year. But they decided to offer him back to the Marlins, did not want to have him on the active big league roster, and he ended up back with the Marlins in late March. Throw to first, diving back in safely is English. He was outrighted off of the Marlins 40-man roster. And now winds up getting to the Reds May 21st, traded to the Reds in exchange for Reese Hines, and that leads him to the big leagues. 3-1 pitch, just missed off the plate away, and a 5-pitch walk to Jarvis. On to second goes English, 2 on, 1 out. Here's Luke Williams, has struck out and has walked in this game. Righty against righty. But the Rule 5 draft is there for guys. Well, it's a mechanism to avoid teams from stashing guys if you're not on a team's 40-man roster, which means you have a chance to go to the big leagues after it's either 3 or 4 years. First one to Jarvis outside, ball one. You become Rule 5 eligible, so anybody who's not on a team's 40-man roster can be selected in the Rule 5 draft. The major league phase of it, you can take a guy, but the caveat is they have to stay on your active big league roster, the 26-man roster, all that following year. You have to offer him back to the team you got him from. The 1-0 swung on and missed. 1 ball and 1 strike. There's associated fees. You have to pay like $15,000 or something to take a guy, and then to offer him back, the team that he's coming back to has to pay a lesser amount to get him back. But it's very interesting, but it's there, a mechanism designed to avoid teams from just stashing talent and guys not getting a chance at the big league roster. The 1-1 low, 2 balls and a strike. So if it wasn't there, a team could just maybe draft well and just have a ton of guys with major league talent but not ever take them up to the big leagues, because just have them there in the event they're needed. This gives more opportunities for guys to make it to the big leagues. 2-1 pitch. There's a swing and a line drive, kind of a highliner to center, racing in Hendrick. Makes the catch, the center fielder, kind of a looping liner. Looked like more of a liner off the bat, but it hung up for a while. And Hendrick able to make the play. Two outs. The runners have to hold. English at second. Jarvis at first. And now 2-on with 2 out for Brett Wisely. He's 0-for-2, has struck out. He lined into a double play. A bunt line drive his last time up in the third. Ended up being the last play of last night's game with runners at first and third and one out. He tried to bunt. Runners possibly in. First one to Wisely. It misses outside, ball one. Righty against left-handed batter. But he kind of lined the bunt to the mound. Danner caught it and then underhanded it to first. And they doubled off the runner Williams to get out of a tight spot. kept the scoreless tie. It's where we still are. The 1-0 to Wisely. Outside, two balls and no strikes. McCambly, the long red sleeves out of the navy jersey. Set above the bell. Here's the pitch. Strike on the outside corner. It's 2-1. McCambly, we were told by the voice of the Jacksonville Jumbo Shrimp, Scott Kornberg, a very good Mario Kart player. I don't know that the Bats have the Mario Kart circuit going yet as a team. They evidently do in Jacksonville. Not sure who his character of choice is. The 2-1 is outside. Three balls and a strike. We'll have to ask him. That's an important note. But I don't know if they've started the Mario Kart circuit yet here with the Bats. It's a big card and little spades playing group for sure. 3-1 to Wisely. Swing and a miss and the count full. He backs out, adjusts the batting gloves. And now climbs back in from that left side. McCambly, ball behind the back. Gold chain glinting in the sunlight around his neck. The right-hander ready, and now a step off as Wisely steps out. 3-2 count, two on with two out, scoreless game, bottom of the fifth. Here's the payoff to Wisely. Runners go, called strike three on the outside edge, and Wisely has challenged it. He's discarding all his armor. He thinks it was ball four. McCambly walking off, and it caught the upper outside corner. Strike three looking. Stripers out of challenges, and the inning is over. They leave two. We go to the six. No score on Sports Talk 790.
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0: Sixth inning, no score. Drew Hackenberg back to the mound for his third inning of work. Ball one to Hector Rodriguez, righty against left-handed batter. The 1-0 bounce to first, back into play, it in the grass and short right. Chunk underhands it onto the covering Hackenberg. Nice play by Aaron Schunk on a pretty hot shot at him. Had a backup to play it in short right. Rodriguez retired 3-1. He's now 0-2 with a walk. And the one-out batter is Michael Tolia. 0-2 in this game, is grounded to first and is popped to short. The switch hitter bats left against the righty Hackenberg. Tolia entering the game third in the league with 17 home runs. He's had a big year so far. First pitch. Strike called on the outside edge. His first year outside the Rockies organization, like the man at first who just made that play, Schunk. They were drafted in 2019 to the Rockies. The same time, Tolia in the first round, Schunk in the second. The 0-1, a swing and a miss, and it's nothing in two. So Tolia quickly behind two strikes. The 0-2. Ground ball foul outside the bag at first, and the count holds at no balls and two strikes. Talked about Hackenberg making his AAA debut toward the end of the 2024 season. Did not face the bats in any of those starts. Pitched in four games. Was good. The pitch fouled back to the netting. Count holds at two strikes. In four starts, he was 1-0 with a 1.52 ERA. Really good numbers. Pitched at High A Rome, Double A Mississippi at the time, and Triple A Gwinnett that year. Of course, the Braves' Double A operation last year moved to Columbus, Georgia. The 0-2, swing and a miss. Tolia chased an off-speed pitch down. Two outs in the inning. First strikeout of the game for Hackenberg. Second of the game for Stripers pitching, and here's Michael Chavis. Has walked his fly to center. 0-for-1 officially. Great to talk to him, and you'll hear it again between games. Talked to him yesterday about being back home. Just lit up talking about being back in the Atlanta area. An Atlanta native. First pitch fouled off the mask of the catcher Zabrowski onto the netting. Strike one. Product of Sprayberry High School in the Marietta, Georgia area. Was the 2014 Gatorade Player Baseball Player of the Year for the state of Georgia. And then became a first-round pick of the Red Sox. Highly touted out of high school. The 0-1, skied foul off the right side onto the roof, nothing in two. It's a guy that's played in quite a few big league games over the course of his career, but still got a smile on his face talking about the hallway that had a lot of the famous alums from his high school, including Chris Benson and Marlon Byrd, a couple of guys that played in the big leagues, but still excited at the thought of being on that wall. The 0-2, swing and a miss on a pitch down. Chavis gone on strikes, and the bat's gone in order. Here in the sixth, to the bottom of the sixth, no score on Sports Talk 790.
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0: Bottom of the sixth, no score. Zach McCambly back to the mound for his second inning of work. He delivers to Brewer. Hicklin in the first pitch. Skied foul onto the roof, first base side. Strike one. Hicklin has struck out. Looking at a strikeout swinging, he's 0 for 2 in this game. Mentioned the pool last night. There's some folks out at the pool there in Wright Center at the apartment complex. Not as much balcony action tonight, though. The pitch is inside to Hicklin. One ball and one strike. We'll check some scores from around the IL and the big leagues. Ton of day games around the league. The 1-1 popped up. Foul off of first. Over is Tolia. That ball scrapes the net on the way down and lands on the top of the bat's dugout out of play. No play to be made. Only one other night game around the league, or at least there may have been others scheduled, but only one other one that'll be played coming up at 6:45 at Allentown. Lehigh Valley hosts Worcester. Ton of day games. Final in Syracuse. Norfolk defeated the Mets 6-5 today with two in the eighth. Righty on righty. The 1-2 to Hicklin. Swing and a foul ball back to the net and count holds at 1-2. Good off-speed pitch from McCambly. Final in Durham, the Jacksonville Jumbo Shrimp shut out the Durham Bulls 8-0. Final in Buffalo, Charlotte 5 and the Bisons 1. Final in 11 in Rochester, the Red Wings walked off with a 6-5 win over the Toledo Mudhens. And Memphis, the Nashville Sounds defeated the Redbirds 10-8, meaning the virtual tie again. Rochester just in front. The 1-2. Ground ball sharply hit right at the shortstop. Hampson fields it with no problem. Throws to first. One out. Here's DeSean Kersey Jr. 1-for-2 has singled and struck out in this game. Final in 10 in Des Moines. The Iowa Cubs defeated the Indianapolis Indians 6-5. Couple of games postponed. Postponed due to rain in St. Paul. The Saints and the Omaha Storm Chasers postponed due to rain in Columbus. The Clippers and the Scranton Wilkes-Barre Rail Riders. Check big league scores. The pitch, outside, ball one. Righty against left-handed batter. Ton of day games around the big leagues as well, of course, but also quite a few night games. Reds fell to the Mets earlier today, 9-1. They take the series from the Mets, but the Mets avoid the sweep. A couple of games in progress right now. Here's the 1-0 to Kersey. Swinging a roller foul to the backstop. It's 1-1. They're in the top of the ninth in L.A. The Dodgers hanging on to a 5-4 lead over the Rays. Top of the seventh in Arizona, Diamondbacks 8, Angels 1. 6:45 at Fenway, the Red Sox host the Blue Jays. 7:05 of the Bronx, Yankees and the White Sox. 7:15 just up the road in Atlanta, the Braves and the Giants. They had to finish a game from last night earlier as well. The 1-1, a strike on the outside edge. 1-2 on Kersey. 7:40 in Milwaukee, Brewers and Guardians. 8:05 in Wrigley, the Cubs and the Rockies. 9:40 in Sacramento, A's and Pirates. Same time in Seattle, Mariners and Orioles. Other finals for the big leagues in D.C., the Royals beat the Nationals 6-2. The 1-2 swung on and missed. Kersey gone on strikes for the second out of the inning. Third strikeout for McCambly, the 11th of the game for bats pitching. Two outs for Ben Gamble. He singled to left his first time up in the fourth after entering the game at the top of that inning to play left field. Final in Philadelphia, the Marlins beat the Phillies 12-4. Finishing that suspended game from last night, the Giants beat the Braves in Atlanta 7-2. In Houston, the Astros defeated the Tigers 4-2. First pitch outside to Gamble, ball one, righty against left-handed batter. And a final in St. Louis, the Padres beat the Cardinals 6-1. That's everything around the IL and the big leagues today. We'll probably revisit that later in the second game. The 1-0 to Gamble, low, 2-0. Bats and the Stripers suspended last night, rained out with a game scoreless through three innings, finishing this 1-9, and then a seven-inning game to follow the regularly scheduled game. It'll be about 30 minutes after this one wraps up. Scoreless game, bottom of the sixth, 2-0 to Gamble. Swinging a tapper foul right at the plate, it's 2-1. Carl Blanton in the studio, Jim Fenn got us started last night. I'm Nick Curran in the GE Appliances press box. Opening game of this six-game series between the Bats and the Stripers. The Bats' first and only visit to North Georgia, Gwinnett County, this year. The Stripers will make one visit to Louisville, two total series between these two teams. Gwinnett comes to Louisville Slugger Field in late August. 2-1 to Gamble. Strike on the outside edge, 2-2. Better them coming to us in late August than us coming here to them that time of the year. That will be sweltering here. McCambly ready. Here's the 2-2. Swing and a miss. Got him to chase one down. A 1-2-3 inning for Zach McCambly. We go to the seventh. No score on Sports Talk 790.
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0: Seventh inning, no score here in Lawrenceville. Drew Hackenberg back to the mound for his fourth inning of work. Delivers a strike to the Atlanta native Ivan Johnson. Switch hitter bats left against the righty Hackenberg. Johnson has walked, stolen a base, and is grounded out. Officially 0-for-1. Here's the 0-1 pitch outside, a ball and a strike. The Kentucky Office of Highway Safety reminds you that a seatbelt is your best defense against injury and death if involved in a crash. Please buckle up as you head home. The pitch, ripped foul down the right field line into the netting. 1-2 on Johnson. Peterson Plaz, the bat's first base coach, ducking out of the way. Look out, Petey. Back Hackenberg with a wind to the 1-1. Swung on, popped up, foul off of third. It's into the seats, out of play. Young man racing after it. Count is 2-2. He's trying to find it. It's going down the seats. Oh, I'll let the little one have it. I hope they do. He gave it to him. That's good. He's pumped to get that ball. 2-2. Low. Johnson started to. They appealed to third. He did not go. And the count hole. And the count goes now to full. 3-2. 3 balls and 2 strikes. Hackenberg with a payoff. Hit in the air to left. Drifting back, the left fielder Campbell makes the catch. Had a beat on that one the whole way. It was hit pretty hard by Johnson, but right at Campbell for the first out of the inning. Bats have just one hit in this game. That was the double by T.J. Friedel in the fifth off the first base bag. Here's Austin Hendrick. 0-for-2 is flied out and grounded out. We told you last night that pitching, and you heard our interview with Dave Lizotte, the voice of the Stripers. First pitch outside to Hendrick, ball one. Pitching has been the strength of this Gwinnett team over the course of the year. They have built their 2 games over .500 record on the strength of their pitching, and it was even better than that for a long time. Hendrick swings, fly ball down the left field line. It slices foul into the left field corner on the concourse. A ball and a strike. That's how they were competing for the first half for a lot of the season. They were right at the top or near the top of the first half standings. The pitch. Bounce foul into the bat's dugout and back out of it first base side. 1-2 on Hendrick. Coming into today, the Stripers have the fourth best team ERA in the league with a 4.26. 1-2. Off the end of the bat, a roller toward third. It's inside the third base bag, and with the infield shifted around, no chance for Luke Williams. An infield hit for Hendrick. Just a cue shot off the end of the bat, a swinging bunt, and Hendrick has the bat's second hit of the day. They had a left-handed hitter played to pull on the infield, and way off the bag was Williams, and that was perfectly placed. Here's Will Banfield with one on and one out. Banfield 0-for-2 in the game. The Stripers are mid-pack in the league in terms of strikeouts, just over 600 entering the night. First pitch to Banfield, grounded right at the shortstop. Jarvis to second, one. Wisely to first. 6-4-3 on the double play to end the inning. A hit, nobody left. Stretch time in Lawrenceville. The bats of the Stripers, no score on Sports Talk 790.
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0: Bottom of the seventh, no score. Zach McCambly back to the mound for his third inning of work. Aaron Shunk leads off the inning. 0-for-2 is struck out and grounded out. First pitch, swing and a miss. Late cut on a fastball. Strike one. Righty against righty. McCambly has that red glove. I think that's a new addition since he joined the Reds organization. It fits. The 0-1. Fouled back to the netting, nothing in two. Just to finish the thought on Gwinnett pitching from the top of this inning, the Stripers mid-pack in the league in strikeouts, but they have issued the second fewest walks in the league coming into play tonight. Buffalo the fewest, 255 entering the night. The Stripers the next fewest at 273. So they've limited the walks. It's been a strike-throwing team, and that's been a big reason for a lot of the success. The 0-2. High, one ball and two strikes. Right-hander McCambly ready. The 1-2 to Shunk. Swinging a foul ball to the backstop. Count holds 1-2. Of course, reports out there, it's been widely mentioned at this point that Ellie De La Cruz is slated to join this Bats team over the weekend on a rehab assignment, which may generate a little bit of excitement among the Reds fans that we've seen here this week, with Ellie slated to be in town on a rehab. He's hoping to play in, I think, three or so games over the weekend and then get back. Reluctantly headed for a rehab. The 1-2. Swung on, popped up, foul off of first, into foul territory. Tolia, down near the tarp, rolled up, makes the catch for the first out of the inning. One gone for Adam Zabrowski. The catcher struck out swinging in the fifth, his first time up, entered the catch in the fourth, replacing Camargo. Righty against righty. But Ellie did not play here in Gwinnett in 2023. Of course, Ellie was called up in early June that year for his major league debut. The Bats did not make a trip to Gwinnett at all that season. First one is Zabrowski, inside ball one. Reminded of that by Bats third base coach Vince Harrison earlier this week. He was saying, hey, you've been here, right? He said, no, we didn't come here in 23. He was a coach on the Bats staff back then. The 1-0, swing and a miss. Pumped a fastball by him. One ball and one strike. And that is kind of crazy to think about, but the Bats didn't make a trip here in the 23 season, so it'll be Ellie's first trip here. 1-1. There's a swing and a fly ball into right. Pretty well hit. Rodriguez back on the warning track with room. He makes the catch for the second out. Zabrowski just missed it to the opposite field. And the two-out batter, Tristan English, 1-for-2, singled his last time in the fifth. The next time you visit Louisville Slugger Field, if you're looking for a more premium experience, be sure to try the club level, a suite rental, or the brand-new all-inclusive Whiskey Thief backstop. 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BatsBaseball.com for more information. Bats back home next week. Ready against ready. First one to English. Swung on and missed. Strike one. Bats will host the St. Paul Saints at Louisville Slugger Field next week, Tuesday through Sunday. 6:35 Tuesday, 12:05 Wednesday, 6:35 Thursday, 7:15 Friday. The 0-1 to English. Strike on the inside corner. Nothing in two. Note the special start time Saturday. A week from Saturday, 5:05 first pitch on June 27th. That is the Bats' early July 4th celebration with the team on the road, 4th of July week. The 0-2. Swinging a slow tapper up the third baseline. Banfield bare hands it, fires the first in time. Nice play by Banfield. That was not going to go foul. He's able to throw out English. And that's eight in a row, retired by Zach McCambley. We go to the eighth. No score on Sports Talk 790.
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0: Scoreless game as we go to the eighth inning. First pitch to Garrett Hampson. Bunted up the third baseline. It just skids off the chalk. Foul. So a foul ball as Hampson tried to bunt his way on strike one. Hampson has flied to right both times up. He's 0 for 2. Drew Hackenberg back to the mound for his fifth inning here in the eighth. Finishing the thought about a week from Saturday, 5:05 first pitch, the early July 4th celebration at Louisville Slugger Field. It's backyard baseball night. Pablo Sanchez will be there for a photo op. Bats will play in their special backyard baseball jerseys, the Melon Heads, I believe. 0-1 to Hampson. Inside, a ball and a strike. Bronson Arroyo, the former Reds pitcher, will be there. Red Sox pitcher as well. Be doing a meet and greet, signing autographs, and the Bronson Arroyo Band will play a post-game concert. The 1-1 to Hampson, swing and a miss, 1-2, and then the July 4th fireworks extravaganza to cap our version of Independence Day, June 27th, a special start time of 5:05, and then, of course, Sunday at 1:05 to wrap up the series. St. Paul Saints in town next week, batsbaseball.com. Four tickets and info. 1-2 to Hampson. Just missed off the plate away. It's 2-2. Our buddy Jeff has emailed in, batsradio@batsbaseball.com, talking about the way the game ended Sunday between the Bats and the I-Cups, that it never occurred to him how that game would end officially, and it's a tie. 2-2, fouled back on the roof. Count holds 2-2. Iowa scored five runs in the top of the 10th inning to take a 9-4 lead, but the rain came down hard, the tarp on the field, but it had taken so much water before the umpires decided to stop it, they couldn't restart the game, so it reverted back to a 4-4 tie after 9. The 2-2 swung on and fouled back to the netting. Count holds 2 balls and 2 strikes, since the Bats never got a chance to hit in the bottom of the 10th. It matched the 5 runs that Iowa posted in the top half of that inning. Jeff also said there's a Piccadilly cafeteria in Marietta. Said he's eaten there at least a half dozen times coming to and from Florida, driving. 2-2. Ground ball right side. Past the diving second baseman Wisely into right center field. Picked up by the center fielder Hicklin. Hampson aboard for the first time in this game. Just snuck it by the second baseman Wisely. And that's the third hit of the game for the Bats. Bats have the leadoff man on for the first time since the third inning. To the top of the order in T.J. Friedl. Friedl, one for two, has walked, has stolen a base. He doubled off the first base bag his last time of the fifth. That was the first Bats hit of this game. First one from Hackenberg. Started to go on a tip foul, a check swing tip foul right at the plate. It may have caught the catcher Zabrowski. Strike one on Friedl. Don't think there's a Piccadilly in our immediate vicinity here in the Buford or Lawrenceville area, Gwinnett County, along the road we're on. The 0-1. Friedl tried to hold up on a pitch down, could not. He went around, says the plate umpire Steve Hodgins. It's nothing and two. There is a Waffle House just down the road from the hotel. That's ever popular in the Atlanta area, certainly. Friedl out of the box and now back in. The right-hander Hackenberg peeks to Hampson at first. At the bell, here's the 0-2 pitch. There goes Hampson, a swing and a fly ball foul down the left field side. Onto the concourse, out of play. That one hops to the pool area for the left field apartment complexes. There, that complex stretches all the way out of our view in the left field corner. And there, the pool area is there kind of along the left field concourse. And that one bounced into the that apartment pool area. A lot of pools in the area. 0-2. Low, knocked down by Zabrowski. The catcher keeps Hampson at first base. One ball and two strikes. You got the pool area of that other apartment complex out there in right center. A lot of folks out there tonight. A nice night to be by the pool. Still a gentle breeze right to left across Gwinnett Field. It'd be a good poke to hit it out to that pool in right center. That'd probably be a 500-ish foot blast. The 1-2, Hampson on the move, pitches inside, throws Zabrowski, tag off the glove of the shortstop Jarvis. Hampson safe at second on a feet first slide. Not sure they would have had him, but the ball bounced off the glove of Jarvis. Hampson got a nice jump, his sixth steal in as many tries. And the Bats have a man in scoring position with nobody out. No score, top of the eighth. 2-2 on Friedl. Hackenberg readies. Here's the 2-2 pitch. Swing and a miss on an off-speed pitch down. Friedl got on strikes. First out of the inning. Third strikeout for Hackenberg. Fourth of the game for Gwinnett pitching.
1: Francisco Urbaez.
0: Here's Francisco Urbaez, 0-3, ground out and a couple of flyouts. Righty against righty. First one from Hackenberg and a step off. There has been some action out there in the Bats bullpen. I think it's Anthony Misevich that's been throwing, the left-hander. First one to Urbaez. It's outside. Ball one. McCambly, three innings. You figure that would be it for him. Yeah, it is Misevich, the lefty, who's been up and throwing down the right field line in the bat's pen. 1-0. Urbaez bouncing ball to short. Fielded by Jarvis. Throws to third, and he tag, and Hampson is out. Charging in, Jarvis had to field it and then kind of throw back over his right shoulder. Not an easy play, but able to make it and able to throw out Hampson. An awkward angle on that play as we look at it. Bounced to him, charged in, had to make kind of an against his body throw, and they get Hampson at third, 6-5. Urbaez runs it first on the fielder's choice. That was not an easy play. Two outs. Here's Hector Rodriguez, 0-2 with a walk. First pitch from Hackenberg. Swung on, laced down the right field line into the netting. A foul ball, strike one. Peterson Plaz went fully to the deck on that one, to the seated position, taking no chances. That was a great play by Jarvis. Not many guys charging in like that would have tried to throw to third, but he did and got Hampson. Throw to first, diving back in safely is Urbaez. So cuts down the lead runner. I mean, pretty much every day of the week, a guy on that play is going to go to second base. Or go from second to third. Throw to first. Quick tag. Urbaez picked off. The first baseman, Shunk, with a tag. Urbaez tried to slide to the outside of the bag. He's picked off 1-3. Inning over. A hit. Nobody left. To the bottom of the eighth. Scoreless on Sports Talk 790.
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making his 25th appearance of the year, 2-0 with a 2.49 ERA. 25 and a third innings, 21 hits. He's walked 9 and has struck out 20. Here's the 2-0. Swing and a miss, 2 balls and a strike. We last saw Misevich pitch. That's been a little while since we've seen him out there. It was last on Thursday of last week, an inning, 3 hits, 2 runs against Iowa. He misses in. It's 3-1 on Williams. He walked one and gave up a home run in that game. He's been so good this year. It was a rare, tough outing for him. Gave up a single and a homer to start the inning. Limited to just 2 runs. 3-1 pitch. Low, ball 4. A 1-out walk issued to Williams. He walks for the second time in the game. Third walk allowed by Bats pitching in the contest. 1 on, 1 out for Brad Wisely. 0-for-3, a strikeout. He's bunt lined into a double play. He struck out looking his last time in the fifth. Lefty against lefty. Misevich, the Michigan State Spartan, ready. First one, nope, a throw to first, and back standing is Williams. Williams, 19 steals and 21 tries on the year. We mentioned this is a Gwinnett team that leads the league in stolen bases. They can run, and Williams a threat. He's got a big lead over at first. There he goes, the pitch up and away. Banfield throw, tag, not in time. Feet first slide, Williams in ahead of the Hampson tag. Pretty good throw by Banfield. Hampson just took it to the third base side of the bag, swiped the tag quickly, but Williams able to get in his 20th steal and 22 tries on the year with Gwinnett. He's in a scoring position with one out. It's ball one on Wisely. Striper's 132nd steal of the year, leading the league. The 1-0, low, 2 balls and 0 strikes. Wisely, product of Gulf Coast Community College, was a 15th-round pick of the Rays in 2019 out of Gulf Coast, a native of Jacksonville, Florida. Stripers make a few trips to Jacksonville each year. He loves that. The 2-0, up and in. Wisely turns out of the way, goes stumbling up the first base line. 3 balls and 0 strikes. Wisely, Gulf Coast Community College, a couple of prominent Braves attended that same school. Don Sutton, Baseball Hall of Famer, of course, pitcher with the Dodgers and Braves and longtime broadcaster for the Braves. Will Smith, left-handed pitcher, a former Brave, went there as well. 3-0 to Wisely. Strike on the inside corner, 3-1. The pitcher, Will Smith, not the catcher, Will Smith. Important distinction. Catcher being the Louisville native. 3-1. Just missed off the outside corner, and that's ball 4. Back-to-back walks issued by Misevich. 2 on, 1 out, and here's Brewer Hicklin. 0-for-3 tonight, a couple of strikeouts. He grounded out his last time of the 6, and now Banfield headed to the mound to get together with Misevich. Savage peering into his cap to make sure the pitchcom receiver is secure in there. Big matchup coming right here. Savage has had such a good year. Ran into trouble his last time out and now has issued a pair of walks with one out here in the bottom of the 8th. Coming into this game, we talked about it. 25 and a third innings on the year. Had issued just 9 walks with 20 strikeouts. Lefty against right-handed batter. 2 on, 1 out, scoreless game, bottom of the 8th. First pitch to Hicklin, a swing and a fly ball foul off the right side, deep into the seats, out of play. Strike 1. We talked about it yesterday. Hicklin had his contract selected by the Braves and immediately optioned to this Gwinnett team. Keeping him in the organization. Probably an upward mobility clause there in the contract. The 0-1 reaches out and fouls it back to the netting, and the count goes to no balls and 2 strikes.

0: A lot of veteran guys will have those clauses in their contracts where if they're not added to the 40-man roster by a certain date, they can take their release and opt out. But the Braves opted to keep Hicklin, who's been so good with Gwinnett this year in the organization, by adding him to the 40-man. 0-2. Breaking ball swung on and missed. Big strikeout for Misevich there, the second out of the inning. 13th strikeout of the game for Bats pitching.
1: Right fielder, Deshaun Kersey Jr.
0: And now two on with two out for Deshaun Kersey Jr. He's 1-for-3, single back in the second. Has struck out both times up since. Lefty against lefty. Misevich ready. Here's the first one to Kersey. Bouncing ball to first. Fielded behind the bag, waist high by Tolia. Takes it to the bag himself. And that ends the inning. Misevich gets out of the jam. We go to the ninth. No score on Sports Talk 790.
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0: Drew Hackenberg back to the mound for his sixth inning of work. Ninth inning, no score. First one to Hector Rodriguez. Swing and a tapper into the batter's box and a foul ball. Strike one. Rodriguez 0-for-2 with a walk. He was at the plate when Arbaez was picked off to win the top of the eighth inning. Scoreless game going to the ninth inning. This one being completed from yesterday. It's the first time this year the Bats have played in a game that has been scoreless through eight. Going to the ninth. The 0-1 to Rodriguez. Outside. One ball and one strike. Stripers have out hit the Bats 4-3. Bats have committed the game's lone error. Of course, it was, I think, last year the Bats had a game go into extras scoreless at home. I think a 10 or 11 inning game. 1-1, inside, two balls and a strike. There's action in the Bats bullpen, and it looks like in the Gwinnett pen potentially as well. Right-hander throwing for the Bats. Here's the 2-1, high, three balls and a strike. Hunter Parks up and throwing in the Bats pen. 3-1 to Rodriguez, up and away, ball four. Bats have the leadoff man on in the ninth. They had the leadoff man in the eighth, couldn't do anything with it. fifth walk allowed by Stripers pitching in the game. First given up by Hackenberg. Here's Michael Tolio, 0-for-3, a ground out, a pop out, and a strikeout. Shadow creeping in from the first base side on the infield here at Gwinnett Field. First one to Tolio. He swings and skies it foul off the left side out of play. Strike one. The hitter right now is in shadow, and the sun just now behind a cloud overhead. But the pitcher's in sunlight, but you've got right now the sun behind a cloud sort of evening things out. The pitch outside. 1-1 on Tolio. There is a right-hander throwing in the Gwinnett bullpen. So action in both pens. Who will break through first? 1-1 to Tolio. Runner goes from first. Pitches inside. Zabrowski's throw. Got him. What a play. Jarvis, the shortstop, took the tag, moving toward first base. Swiped the tag as he was still moving that way and clipped Rodriguez on the heels. Hector caught for the second time this year. 2-6 on the caught stealing for the first out of the inning. That's a great play if he made contact. Hard to tell on the replay. Swipe that tag at the feet on the way by as Hector went in hands long. Strike on the outside edge to Tolia. It's 2-2. Really hard to tell on the replay if contact was made, but the umpire was right there. The third base umpire, Joe McCarthy, said he got him. 2-2 to Tolia. He swings and lines one out toward left center field. That ball is up the alley, and it one hops the wall. Picked up by the left fielder, Gamble. Tolia into second with a stand-up double. Boy, that caught stealing looming large right now. Tolia with his team-leading 16th double of the year. And his 34th extra base hit of the year entered the game, second in the league in extra base hits. And now the catcher Zabrowski going to the mound. Here comes one of the Gwinnett pitching coaches, Tyler Dalton, the assistant pitching coach, jogging to the mound to get together with Zabrowski and with the pitcher Hackenberg. So the bats made the second out of this game that they've made on the base paths earlier in the inning. Really the third out, two of them in the eighth when Hampson was thrown out at third. That was a really nice play by Jarvis. Urbaez picked off to end the eighth, and then Rodriguez caught stealing here in the ninth. Tolia at second with one out. Here's Michael Chavis, 0-for-2, a walk. He struck out his last time in the sixth. The Atlanta native trying to play hero for the bats. First pitch, down and in, ball one. Scoreless game in the ninth. A seven-inning game to follow this one about 30 minutes after this one's over. The right-hander Hackenberg ready. Checks the runner at second. Tolio 1-0 to Chavis. Line out towards center. It's down for a hit. Long run in for Hicklin. Tolio sprints around third. He scores, and the bats break through here in the ninth. They lead it 1-0. Michael Chavis, the Atlanta native indeed. The big hit here. He gets his 44th RBI of the year. He delivers to give the bats the lead. Ivan Johnson. The former Georgia Gatorade Player of the Year in high school comes back to his home area and delivers a clutch hit. He's at first with one out. Here's Ivan Johnson, another Atlanta native. First pitch, strike on the outside edge from Hackenberg. Johnson 0-for-2 has walked and has stolen a base in this game. The Atlanta Brigade trying to come through in the ninth here for the bats. Chavis did it, and now Johnson trying to. Chavis leads from first. The 0-1, there's a swing and a fly ball. Hammered down the right field line. It is foul. Oh, Johnson all over that. He absolutely hammered it, but just a tick out in front. It just hooked foul, and the count nothing and two. Not by much. Johnson just a hair out in front. All eyes were following the ball, looking down at that foul pole to see if it could wrap around and stay fair, and it just couldn't quite do it. That close to a two-run homer. Instead, nothing into the count. Here's the 0-2 pitch. There's a line drive into left field. That's down for a hit. Played on one bounce by the left fielder, Gamble. Chavis on to second. Three straight one-out hits for the Bats. Johnson delivers. Back-to-back hits from the Atlanta natives. And now time called. And we'll get a pitching change. It will not be Kanakoa Teixeira, the Gwinnett manager, going out there. It's Angel Flores going out to make the change. I don't know where Tex is, but Flores making the change. We get a pitching change here in the ninth. New pitcher coming in. Two on, one out, a run in. Bats lead 1-0. Pitching change in the top of the ninth, and we're back with more in a moment on Sports Talk 790.
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0: New pitcher on for the Stripers, the right-hander Roldy Munoz, the 26-year-old Dominican native, member of the Braves 40-man roster, becomes the third Gwinnett pitcher of this game. Drew Hackenberg, 5 1/3 innings, 6 hits, a run earned, a walk, 3 strikeouts. Hackenberg responsible for the 2 men on base. Bats have scored once here in the top of the ninth. They lead 1-0. They have 2 on with 1 out. And here's Austin Hendrick. 1-for-3, reached on an infield hit his last time in the seventh. Munoz is on for the 22nd time this year with the Stripers. First one to Hendrick, a swing and a miss, strike one. Munoz 0-1 with an ERA of 1. He's been dominant, 27 innings, 13 hits. He's walked 13 and has struck out 32. Comes on in a tight spot here in the ninth. The right-hander ready. The 0-1 pitch to Hendrick. Swing and a tip foul at the plate, nothing in two. No word on where Kanakoa Teixeira, the Gwinnett manager, is. I don't know if they just do that sometimes with Flores going out to make the change. Tex did exchange the lineup cards. I think I see him down in the dugout, so they must just do that occasionally, send someone else out to make the change. Roldy is the twin brother of Rodery Munoz, pitcher that's been around quite a bit as well. Rodery right now in AAA with the Astros at Sugar Land. Hendrick in an 0-2 hole. Roldy Munoz readies. The pitch. Called strike three on the inside edge. Two outs. Good pitch there. Fifth strikeout of the game for Stripers hurlers. And here's Will Banfield, 0-for-3. He grounded into a 6-4-3 double play his last time up in the seventh. Roldy made his big league debut in September of last year. He's only pitched in one game this year for the Braves. 2 innings, 3 runs, 5 hits. Righty against righty. First one to Banfield. A swing and a looper out toward right. It gets in for a hit. Chavis sprinting around third. Here's Kersey's throw to third. Johnson in ahead of the tag. Chavis scores. It is 2-0 Bats here in the ninth. All three of the Atlanta guys that have come up in this inning have come up with big hits. Banfield gets his 34th RBI of the year to drive in an insurance run. A Chavis run is charged to Hackenberg. Johnson able to go first to third. Here's Garrett Hampson, 1-for-3, singled his last time of the eighth. Righty against righty, first pitch in the dirt, started to go and did not on the appeal to first, ball one. Munoz signed by the Braves as an international free agent in June of 2019. He's been in the Braves organization his whole career. Big league debut, as mentioned, in September of last year. Pitched in three major league games a season ago. Here's a ground ball to short, fielded by Jarvis. Fires to Wisely at second. They force Banfield 6-4 to win the inning. But the Bats break through for a pair. Going to the bottom of the ninth. 2-0 Bats on Sports Talk 790.
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0: Bottom of the ninth, 2-0 Bats. New Louisville pitcher, the right-hander, Hunter Parks, on to try to close it out. The 25-year-old from Gastonia, North Carolina. Fifth Bats pitcher of this game, Anthony Misevich, a scoreless eighth. No hits. He walked two and struck out one. Ben Gamble leads off the bottom of the ninth. Fork one at righty against left-handed batter and a first pitch breaking ball for a called strike. Gamble in this game is 1-for-2, is singled and struck out. Parks ready, the 0-1. Swing and a miss. Got him to chase one down, and it's nothing and two. Parks has been stellar in his time with the Bats, his 10th appearance of the year. No wins or losses, an 0.90 ERA. A save in his only try, gunning for his second. The 0-2 low, one ball and two strikes. 10 innings, 5 hits, 7 walks, 11 strikeouts for Parks. His first appearance of this series. He last pitched on Friday, 2 innings, no hits or runs, a walk, 2 Ks against Iowa. 1-2, swing and a miss on a pitch down. Gamble gone on strikes for the first out. That is the 14th strikeout of the game for Bats pitching. One gone for Aaron Shunk. 0-3, a strikeout, a ground out, and a foul out. Park's other save, his first ever AAA save, came in Memphis a couple of weeks ago. First one to Shunk at 96, a fastball in for a strike. He closed out that Bats 11-inning win in the series opener in Memphis. Saved it that night for Misevich. He's trying to do that again today. The 0-1 is high, a ball and a strike. The Bats' season high for strikeouts, by the way, by their pitchers is 18. They did that back on the 13th of May against Indianapolis. 1-1. Started to go on a pitch down. Shunk able to lay off. Two balls and a strike. There's a big contention at the pool now. Ground ball left side. Sneaks through into left field. Base hit for Shunk. Just out of the reach of the ranging shortstop, Hampson moving toward third base. Shunk is aboard for the first time in this game. The fifth hit of the game for Gwinnett. And now the Stripers bring the tying run to the plate in the form of Adam Zabrowski. He is 0-2, has struck out and flied out. Righty against righty. Parks looking for a ground ball to try to give his team a chance to turn two. First pitch low and outside, ball one. Zabrowski does have two home runs in just 25 at-bats with Gwinnett. Two of his four Gwinnett hits this year have been long balls. The 1-0, swinging a grounder foul, third base side of the railing of the Striper dugout. One ball and one strike. Bats trying to close this one out and take the series opener. And they're looking for their fifth shutout win of the year. The Stripers trying to avoid being shut out for the fourth time this year. The 1-1. Ripped foul down the left field line into the side wall. Zabrowski hit it hard, was out in front. One ball and two strikes. Parks the righty from the belt. Here's the 1-2 pitch. Started to go on one down and missed. Banfield has challenged it. Bats still have two left. We look to the video board in right center. It did clip the outside edge. Strike three looking. Two outs. Huge challenge right there from Banfield. Bats still with two left. 15 strikeouts for Bats pitching. And the two-out batter is Tristan English. 1-3. Righty against righty. Parks ready. First one to English. Swung on, hammered. Deep to left. Friedel back. Turns around. Gone on top of the big cement wall and left. Home run, Tristan English. His first home run of the year with the Stripers, and this game is tied at two.
1: And that's the Stripers home run brought to you by Georgia.
0: Tristan English goes deep. His third and fourth RBIs with Gwinnett this year. What a time for him to come up with his first long ball. Ties it at two. To the top of the order in Jim Jarvis. 1-3. Has tripled, has walked, and has struck out. Righty against left-handed batter. First one to Jarvis is outside. Ball one. Well, Parks has been so good. He'll be charged with his first blown save. That's the first home run he's allowed with the Bats this year. He misses low to Jarvis, and it's 2-0. And it was an unlikely guy to hit it off of him. The pitch, bounce to the right side, pass to diving Tully into right field, a base hit. Jarvis races around first, slams on the brakes as Rodriguez gets it in. Ball rolls by Hampson, but Chavis there to back it up and keeps Jarvis at first. Jarvis with his second hit of this game. He's on base for the third time, and now the Stripers have the winning run aboard. Here's Luke Williams, 0-2, a couple of walks. He stole the bases last time in the eighth. He has also struck out in this game. The home run by English, his first of the year with Gwinnett. He had 5 at AA Columbus earlier in the year. Now we're going to get Reed Cornelius going to the mound, the Bats pitching coach, to get together with Parks and with Banfield. Trying to settle Parks down here. He has two outs. The Bats were an out away from a win. Reed, by the way, former Gwinnett pitching coach, I believe back in 2017. Very familiar with this spot. 17 and 18, a two-year Gwinnett pitching coach. All right, here we go. Righty against righty. First one to Williams outside, ball one. But English had not hit a home run with Gwinnett this year, and he hammered one at a big-time spot. It is, in fact, his first Gwinnett home run. This is his first year in the Braves organization, and now a quick pitch warning for Parks. The 1-0 strike on the outside edge, a good breaking ball, and it's 1-1. Well, now neither team could score through the first eight. Each has now posted two in the ninth. 1-1 pitch to Williams. There's a swing and a pop-up. Short center. Out is Johnson, angling a bit toward right center. The second baseman makes the catch. Inning over, and we play on. Extra innings. And this one, we head to the 10th, tied at 2 on Sports Talk 790.
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0: We go to the 10th inning, tied at 2. Garrett Hampson begins the inning at second base for the Bats. Roldy Munoz got the final two outs of the ninth. Back on for the 10th. Top of the order in T.J. Friedel. 1-for-3. Has doubled, has walked, has stolen a base, has struck out. Righty against left-handed batter. First pitch. Low, ball one. Bats are 3-1 in extra innings this year. The Stripers are 5-3 in extras. Of course, their game Sunday technically went to the 10th, but it won't count as an extra inning game. It was tied after 9. The 1-0 outside, 2-0 on Friedel. So the Bats last played extras in their series finale in Memphis a couple of Sundays ago on the 7th of June. A 4-3, 10-inning loss was their first extra-inning loss of the year. 2-0 to Friedel. He takes down and in. 3 balls and no strikes. The Stripers last played extras in Jacksonville Friday, a 5-4, 10-inning win. It's their second extra-inning game in their last three. They were canceled Sunday, rained out. 3-0, strike on the outside edge, 3-1 on Friedel. Friedel was taking all the way there. There's action in the Bats' bullpen, right-hander throwing. Connor Phillips getting loose. 3-1 to Friedel. He swings and grounds it to first. Backhanding it on a charge shunk. Takes it to the bag himself for the first out. Does move Hampson over to third. And the one-out batter is Francisco Urbaez. Frankie 0 for 4. Reached on a fielder's choice and was picked off his last time of the eighth. And now the Stripers bring the infield in. Righty against righty. First one to Urbaez. He swings in a slow roller to third. Charging Williams. Runner breaks to the plate. Throw. Not in time. Hampson in under the tag. Hampson scores and the Bats retake the lead. 3-2 here in the 10th. Credit Urbaez with his 22nd RBI of the year. That will, I would imagine, be scored a fielder's choice. Was slow enough hit. Had to be a perfect play from Williams. He came home. A good slide by Hampson to the outside of the plate, drug his left hand, and beat the tag from Zabrowski. Here's Hector Rodriguez. He takes low, ball one. Hector 0 for 2 with 2 walks. So the Bats get the extra inning runner across. The 1-0 inside, 2-0, and now they look for some insurance. I've not heard how that was scored. I would presume that has to be a fielder's choice. I don't think you could give a base hit on that. And indeed, it was scored a fielder's choice. 2-0. Off the end of the bat, slow roller foul up the third baseline. 2-1 on Rodriguez. But good things happen when you put the ball in play, and Urbaez excels at that. He's 0 for 5 in this game now, but has not struck out. He has only struck out 27 times in 52 games coming into this one with 25 walks. He's a guy that doesn't strike out and a good guy to have up there in this spot in extra innings, and he delivered by putting it in play. The 2-1, Rodriguez fouls it back to the netting. 2 balls and 2 strikes. It was slowly enough hit. Hampson got a good break for the plate before the third baseman Williams could field it. And he had to kind of slide around the tag, but was able to. It was going to take an absolutely perfect play to get him. And they couldn't quite come up with it. 2-2 pitch. Outside. Full count on Rodriguez. With Michael Tolia looming on deck. So now, Connor Phillips will come on to try to protect a Bats win. Payoff to Rodriguez. He golfs one foul up the first baseline. Hangs in at 3 balls and 2 strikes. Went after a pitch down and away there and got a piece to ground it foul. Short lead at first by Urbaez. 3-2. Swung on and missed. It gets away from the catcher. Zabrowski bounces back left of the plate, and he has no play. Rodriguez safely aboard. Our first base was occupied, so he's out. Never mind. Hector took off, but first base occupied. So Rodriguez strikes out swinging for the second out of the inning. Urbaez goes to second on the wild pitch. He's in scoring position for Michael Tolia. First pitch high, ball one. Switch hitting Tolia, bats left against the righty Munoz. Tolia 1 for 4, doubled and scored his last time in the ninth. Munoz checks her by as the 1-0 strike on the outside edge. 1-1 on Tolia. Tolia ringing double. Into the alley in left center his last time up. And he hit one hard here again and add to the Louisville lead. The 1-1. There's a swing and a line drive and a right. It's down for a hit. Played on a bounce by Kersey. Urbaez around third. Throw to the play. Not in time. Urbaez scores standing up. And the Bats lead by two. It is 4-2 Louisville here in the 10th. Tolia with his team-leading 51st RBI of the year. Michael Tolia coming up big late in this game. A double in the ninth. He comes through with an RBI single here in the 10th. And it's a 4-2 Louisville lead. Here's Michael Chavis. 1-for-3, an RBI single, and he scored in the ninth. First pitch, way outside, ball one. Righty against righty. The Hampson run unearned. The Urbaez run will be an earned run, I think, actually. Urbaez reached on a fielder's choice. I'm actually not sure that Frankie's run is earned either here. The 1-0. There's a ground ball through the right side into right field. Base hit for Chavis. He goes the other way. Tolia stops at second as the right fielder Kersey plays it in. Two on, two out, two in, and here's Ivan Johnson. 1-for-3 with a walk and a stolen base. Johnson singled his last time up in the ninth. Switch hitter bats left against the righty Munoz. The shadow cutting the mound right in half right now. First pitch, high, ball one to Johnson. Shadow creeping in from the first base side. The sort of third base half of the mound is in sunlight. The first base half in shadow, and Al Zabrowski, the catcher, going to the mound to get together with Munoz. It's a two-run Bats lead, 4-2 here in the top of the 10th. Neither team had scored through eight innings. Each team scored two in the ninth. The Bats have scored two more here in the 10th. They have two on with two out. Ball one to Johnson. Phillips, the righty, continuing to throw in the Bats bullpen. There is action in the Gwinnett bullpen as well. Out of our view, you can't see who it is warming up in that Gwinnett pen in left center. Here's the 1-0 to Johnson. High, two balls and no strikes. Believe it was a right-hander throwing. Just saw a glimpse of him. Yeah, looks like a righty getting loose. Well, no, it's a lefty actually throwing for the Stripers. 2-0. Swing and a miss. 2-1 on Johnson. Stripers have a lefty up. Could be Hayden Harris. 2-1. Swing and a miss. 2-2 on Johnson. Right-hander ready. Johnson took time and backed down. And now quickly back in. Now the righty readies. 2-2 pitch to Johnson. Swing and a miss. He's gone on strikes. That ends the inning. But the Bats get a pair. We head to the bottom of the 10th. 4-2 Louisville on Sports Talk 790.
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0: Bottom of the 10th, 4-2, the Bats lead the Stripers. Luke Williams starts the inning at second base. New pitcher off of the Bats, the right-hander Connor Phillips, the 25-year-old from Houston, becomes the sixth Bats pitcher of this game. Hunter Parks an inning, three hits, two runs earned, no walks, two strikeouts, and a home run. Brett Wisely leads off the frame, 0-for-3 with a walk. Ready against left-handed batter, first pitch in for a called strike. So Phillips is on. This is his seventh appearance with the Bats this year. 1-0, an ERA of 1, a save and one try, gunning for his second. The 0-1 pitch, high and away, a ball and a strike. Phillips, 9 innings, 3 hits, 6 walks, 12 strikeouts. He last pitched Saturday, an inning and 2/3, a hit, no runs, 4 strikeouts and a wild pitch. There's a swing and a miss, and it's 1-2. He earned that save in that outing Saturday, closed down a 4-3 Bats win over Iowa. Where's the high Red Sox? The Houston native, the righty ready, and the 1-2 pitch to Wisely. A swing and a tip foul. Just got a piece of the plate off of Banfield, and the count holds 1-2. Kind of figure out. Now, Munoz is charged with an earned run in the top of the 10th. That's a weird scenario. The 1-2, way outside, 2-2. You had the extra inning runner on. That's an unearned run. But then Urbaez ran at first because the extra inning runner was at third. Almost feels like that one should be unearned as well. 2-2 pitch, down and in, full count on Wisely. Neither team had scored through 8. Each got 2 in the 9th. Bats backed it up with 2 in the 10th. And now Gwinnett trying to match or exceed and get the win here in the bottom half of the 10th. Still a 7-inning game coming up after this one. Here's the payoff to Wisely. Outside, ball 4, and a leadoff walk issued by Phillips that brings the winning run to the plate for the Stripers. Fifth walk allowed by Bats pitching in the game. And here's Brewer Hicklin, 0-for-4 with 3 strikeouts. He is the Gwinnett home run leader with 11 homers on the year. 2 on, nobody out, righty against righty. First one to Hicklin. Low, ball 1. Well, Phillips needs a ground ball in the worst way here. Give his defense a chance to turn 2. That would be enormous. Here's the 1-0. Swing and a miss. Pumped a fastball by Hicklin at 99. 1-1. We've lost the scoreboard here in Gwinnett. We've lost it on the TV broadcast as well, so using the fingers right now to keep the count. Hey, whatever you got to do, right? 1-1 pitch. called strike on the inside edge. It's 1-2, and it's been challenged by Hicklin. Will the challenge work on the video board? It looks to be frozen up. They look to it in right center. Yeah, it will. Here it comes. It is a strike on the inside edge. Stripers get an extra challenge because of the extra inning, but that has been lost. So count is 1-2. Gwinnett out of challenges here in the 10th. You get one back if it goes to an 11th. 1-2 to Hicklin. Swing and a miss. Struck him out with a slider away. Great pitch from Phillips. First out of the inning.
1: The right fielder, Deshaun Kirksey Jr.
0: 16th strikeout of the game for Louisville pitching. And here's Deshaun Kirksey Jr. 1-for-4. His single has struck out twice. Grounded out his last time of the 8th. Righty against left-handed batter. First one from Phillips. Swing and a foul ball straight to the netting. Strike one. Chavis, the third baseman, drawn in just off the grass. Now backs a few steps with a one strike count. A ground ball now could end it if the bats could turn two. Kirksey does run well. The 0-1 outside. One ball and one strike. Well, they switch slides out there on the video board, but evidently cannot get the actual scoreboard apparatus to work. 1-1 pitch. Low started to go. They appeal, did not. 2-1 on Kirksey. That last pitch from Phillips registered at 100 miles an hour here on the stadium radar gun. A hundo. 2 balls and a strike. Phillips ready. Here's the pitch. Swing and a miss. Got him to chase a slider down, and it's 2-2. Kirksey sitting dead red after seeing 100. And Phillips came back with an off-speed pitch and got him to chase. It might have actually been the changeup. 2 balls and 2 strikes. It was the breaking ball, the pitch. Swing and a miss. Struck him out with a breaking ball. Down and in. 2 outs. Back-to-back K's for Phillips. 17 in the game for bats pitching, I think. We'll re-add that. Yeah, 17.
1: Gamble.
0: Here's Ben Gamble. 1-for-3. A single to struck out twice. Righty against left-handed batter. 2 on, 2 out. 4-2 bats, bottom of the 10th. First one to Gamble. Just low, ball one. Right-hander Phillips readies. Here's the 1-0 pitch. Low, 2 balls and 0 strikes. Phillips walked the leadoff man wisely with the extra inning runner at second, Williams. That put 2 on and nobody out. Has bounced back with back-to-back Ks. Here's the 2-0 to Gamble. It misses away. 3 balls and 0 strikes. Aaron Shunk waiting on deck. A walk here would move the tying run into scoring position. Here's the 3-0. Strike on the outside edge, 3-1. Phillips ready. 3-1 pitch. Swing and a miss. Tried to hold up, but went around on a sweeper down, and the count full. Good breaking ball from Phillips. The entire mound now engulfed in shadow, so pitcher and hitter both in shadow completely. Time called as Gamble backs out. And now gets back in. Runners will be on the move. 3-2 count, 2 outs. The payoff. Down and in. Did it hit him? It did. It hit Gamble on the foot. hit him on the foot, and that's a hit by pitch to load the bases. Came with a sweeper again, and that one caught him on the foot. Williams to third. Wisely, the tying run goes to second. They're loaded with two outs for Aaron Shuck, and now Banfield going to the mound. Here's Reed Cornelius, the Bats pitching coach, headed out there as well to get together with Phillips and with Banfield. Shuck is 1-for-4, singled and scored his last time in the ninth. Bases loaded, two outs, bottom of the 10th, a 4-2 Bats lead. Righty against righty. Shunk digs in. Phillips readies. Works on the stretch. Above the belt. First pitch to Shunk. A swing and a miss. Pumped a fastball by him at 98. Strike one. High drama here in the 10th in Gwinnett County. Bats lead by two, but the Stripers with the bases loaded and two outs. The 0-1 pitch. Swing and a miss. Fastball up and in. It's nothing in two. That one at 97 on the stadium radar gun. And you can almost take to the bank that Phillips is going to come back with that breaking ball here. 0-2 to Shunk. Called strike three. Froze him with a fastball. Ball game over. The Bats win it in 10. They take the series opener. They've won four of their last five games. They defeat the Stripers here in the series opener. In 10, the final score, the Bats 4 and the Stripers 2. We'll come back with all the totals in a moment. This is Bats Baseball on Sports Talk 790.
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0: Well, the Bats find a way to win in game. Well, the series opener, we have a seven-inning game coming up in about 30 minutes from now. Hopefully they'll give us a time. 7:45 will be the first pitch of the seven-inning game. So a 7:45 first pitch for that one. The Bats able to win a back-and-forth affair here in this first game of the night. The teams were scoreless through eight, a game dominated by pitching, but it was the bats able to break through finally with two in the top of the ninth. Gwinnett able

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4: Well, the Bats came into the night, or into last night's game, trying to win their fourth in their last five, coming off a tie and a bit of a reprieve in the tie. After it was reverted back to a tie after nine innings, sending the righty Julian Garcia for a bullpen day. It was the righty Hurston Waldrop on the mound at game's beginning for Gwinnett. The game was scoreless through three last night. Garcia, two innings, a hit, no runs, no walks, five Ks, a hit, batter, and a balk. Waldrop, three scoreless, no hits, four walks, a strikeout, a wild pitch. And then the rain just got too much. The infield took too much water. They finally called for the tarp. The game ended up being suspended after a 47-minute wait. And then on to today, picking it up in the top of the fourth. Pitching continued to dominate. Drew Hackenberg came on in relief for Gwinnett. He was originally going to start the regularly scheduled game tonight. He pitched five scoreless innings into the ninth. The Bats pieced it together with Hagen Danner, who pitched an inning last night, and another inning today. Zach McCambly was stellar over three scoreless. Anthony Misevich scoreless in the eighth. So we went to the ninth with no score. Hackenberg back to the mound of the ninth for Gwinnett. A leadoff walk to Hector Rodriguez, who was then caught stealing at second base. Michael Tolia clubbed a double to left center. Then it was Michael Chavis with a single into center, scoring Tolia. Bats broke through to take a 1-0 lead. Ivan Johnson followed with a base hit to left, moving Chavis to second. Hackenberg exited for Roldy Munoz. And with two outs, Will Banfield floated a single into right. It plated Chavis, and the Bats had a 2-0 lead. Bats turned it over to Hunter Parks for the bottom of the ninth with one out. Aaron Shunk single to left, and then with two outs, Tristan English with a no doubt about it two-run homer to left, his first of the year with the Stripers, and it tied the game at two. We played on to the 10th inning, tied at two. Munoz back out there for Gwinnett. Hampson beginning the inning at second base for the Bats. T.J. Friedel grounded to first to start the inning. That moved Hampson to third. That brought up Francisco Urbaez, who always puts the ball in play. It's our GE Appliances play of the game. First one to Urbaez. He swings in a slow roller to third. Charging Williams. Runner breaks to the plate. Throw not in time. Hampson in under the tag. Hampson scores, and the Bats retake the lead 3-2 here in the 10th. That's our GE Appliances play of the game. GE Appliances, good things for life. So the Bats back in front, but looking to get another run across with two outs. Michael Tolia delivered. He singled into right, scoring Urbaez. Made it a 4-2 Bats lead. In the bottom of the 10th, the Bats turned it over to Connor Phillips. Luke Williams started the inning at second base for Gwinnett. A leadoff walk to Brad Wisely, but then back-to-back strikeouts of Brewer Hicklin and Deshaun Kersey Jr.

0: there. He hit Ben Gamble with a pitch. That brought up Aaron Schunk with the bases loaded and two outs. He blew him away with three straight fastballs. Struck out Schunk, looking to end the game, sending the bats on to the 4-2 victory. So the bats take the opener today, winning the game that was started last night. 4-2, the final score. We'll come back to wrap this one up before we send you on to a couple of interviews to play. We'll get you set for game two. That is all straight ahead. This is Bats Baseball on Sports Talk 790.
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0: Well, the bats take the opener tonight from the Gwinnett Stripers as they win it 4-2 in 10 innings as the bats enter play for the second game at six games over the 500 mark. It'll be, we get set now for the seven-inning game, the regularly scheduled game tonight that will now be played to seven innings. We finally have a starting pitcher for Gwinnett. They were TBA. It'll be the right-hander Julian Aguiar going to the mound for the bats. He is 1-1 in five starts with a 5.49 ERA. The Stripers have named left-hander Connor Thomas as their starter for this one. No wins or losses, six appearances, one start this year with the Stripers, an 0.79 ERA. So the lefty will get the start coming up in this seven-inning game for Gwinnett. This next game slated to start at approximately 7:45, so just about 25 minutes from right now. And Stripers have made a couple of roster moves between games. Why wouldn't they? Just to complicate things a little bit more. But 7:45, the approximate first pitch for this game, the regularly scheduled game that will be played to seven innings. So we will take a break. When we come back, you will hear both interviews we've done so far this week. We talked to the Atlanta native Michael Chavis last night. You'll hear that one second. We talked to the voice of the Gwinnett Stripers, Dave Lazad. You'll hear that one first. On the other side, we'll play both the pregame interviews we've done for you to get you caught up to where we are on the series. Those are coming up on the other side. Then we'll rejoin you to get you set for game two, as it were, here tonight, the seven-inning game. That is all straight ahead. This is Bats Baseball on Sports Talk 790.
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0: Welcome back. Bats and the Stripers on this Wednesday night from Gwinnett Field, joined by the voice of the Stripers, Dave Lizotte. Appreciate the time. Always great to be here. And first, this is a Gwinnett team that's had a pretty successful first half of the season. Both of these teams over 500 coming into this series. And the Bats have been dominated by offense throughout the year. The Stripers have been maybe the exact opposite, really dominated by pitching for most of the first half. And that has led to a number of wins, that pitching staff.
4: It certainly has. For a long while, this team has been led by the rotation. Rotation ERA is near the top of the league. I'm not sure if it is right now. I think we're second right now in starter ERA. But they've done it with a lot of different guys. We've had 17 different starting pitchers this year. That's kind of the nature of AAA. But starting to see Owen Murphy make strides. He's the Braves' number five prospect. He's got a really good ride fastball slider combo, so he's really looked a lot better after his first three starts, kind of shaky to start, but really learning with each and every start out. J.R. Richie's been here. Didier Fuentes began the season here. Carlos Carrasco has been here a few times, and more often than not has been called up to the big leagues. Those are all guys that contributed early on in the year. Now we've got Murphy. Now we've got Garrett Bauman, a 6'8" right-hander that's made one AAA start so far. He looked really good. Hurston Waldrop is back. Drew Hackenberg is back as well. So some of the young guys starting to come up back from double-A ball. And as always, I mean, we're led by young pitching here in Gwinnett. Older position players, more established guys that have seen major league time, that certainly have plenty of triple-A time. And we had a pretty good offense going through the month of April. Really have lost a lot of tight ball games. We are really struggling in that department. I think 9-17 is our record in one-run games. That's really sunk us overall this year. We were contending for the top spot through most of April. Now we're sitting in ninth place right now. So hopefully, you know, a good sign for things to come in the second half.
0: Drew Hackenberg, one of those young arms. We'll see him tonight picking up the game from last night. First appearance with the Stripers this year. Has worked his way back from some injury, but another exciting young arm in the Braves system.
4: He is, and it's good to see him back. He finished up 2024 here, looked really good, made three quality starts for this club, and then last year we expected to see him, and he really struggled in double A, was down in Columbus all year, just could not get on track. And so finally this year, I know he's battled some injuries. He's been out for a little over a month, goes back to Columbus, really pitches well over the three starts he was there, 2-0 record, his ERA hovering around one, so he gets a chance to come back up to AAA and show what he's got tonight. You know, I don't think he'll be you know, a deer in the headlights type, having been here in 2024, so hopefully he can hit the ground running for us tonight.
0: Want to talk about the staff. Kanekoa Teixeira, a guy who pitched with Louisville in 2012 and again in 2013, his third year as a skipper. Ruben Gotai joining the staff as a first-year coach. He was a bat in 2014, but how's it? You've worked with Tex now the last several years. First, how's it been with him, and how's it been with Ruben joining the staff this year?
4: Well, first off, Tex is, as always, great to work with. Not far removed from, I guess now he is removed from his playing career. Sure. It doesn't feel like it to me. I remember him here as a pitcher with the G-Braves back in 2014 to 16 when he finished up his career, but really is a player's manager, has to be with the older guys we've got here, but knows the right strings to pull. Obviously, having been a pitcher, he's got his hands in that world as well, so he can really see the game from all elements. It's not like he's not involved with what we're doing on the pitching side, what's going on in the bullpen. He's really got his hands in all of it. The number one goal is obviously keeping guys prepared for the big leagues. Stripers have done that the last 3 years now, especially with all the injuries the Braves have had. So I know the Braves are high on Tex. And for me, it's real easy. Again, we go way back to his time here as a pitcher. So pretty easy to get what we need from Tex. And he's on board with, getting these guys out, helping out in the community and helping out with things that we got going on here at the ballpark as well.
0: How about Ruben? He's a guy that was great as a player. Remember him in 2014, really his last year in affiliated ball, and has transitioned nicely into the coaching world. Several stops so far.
4: Yeah, he has. He's been a great addition. Another guy that I worked with here in Gwinnett. He played for the G-Braves back in 2012, which was my first year. Hard to believe it's been 14 years since then. He's working on our pitching, he's working with our hitting side. So he is basically the assistant hitting coach alongside Dan DeMent, who's been here for 3 years now. And Ruben's been great. Again, I think working with an older group, there's not a lot of teaching he's got to do right now. It's more the fine-tuning and the tweaking of these guys, but he's fit in seamlessly with the staff here, and hopefully he stays around for a while.
0: Yeah, hoping for that, and looking forward to the rest of this week. Dave, appreciate the time. Always great to be here. Thanks for spending some time with us.
4: Of course. Thanks for having me.
0: Dave Lizotte, the voice of the Stripers. Back in Gwinnett, the Bats and the Stripers tonight, joined by Bats infielder Michael Chavis. Appreciate the time. Back home for you in the Atlanta area. How is it? I'm sure sometimes in your career you've gotten a chance to get back here a little bit and play, but it has to be always cool, right?
5: Oh, it's always one of my favorite places to play, whether even if it's in Atlanta or in Gwinnett. Just the fact that my family's going to be here, I get to spend time with them, even just get a little dinner or lunch. It's really cool being able to be home.
0: You obviously had a great high school career, drafted by the Red Sox, the Gatorade Player of the Year, your last year of high school. You went to a high school, a lot of notable athletes and people came out of there, including you. Cool to have that legacy, isn't it?
5: Yeah, absolutely. When I was in high school at Sprayberry, they had this little hallway of all the notable people that went through there. I mean, even as old as like some Home Improvement people and stuff like that. So it's cool to look through that hallway and kind of have that goal to become one of them. And I think I am up there now, I'll be honest. I haven't been back through that hallway in quite some time, but it's definitely cool to be part of it, especially with some big leaguers like Chris Benson, Marlon Byrd, and trying to think if there's anybody else I'm forgetting. There probably is, but it's definitely cool.
0: If the Wikipedia page is any indication, you're probably in the hallway.
5: So, appreciate that.
0: Yeah,
5: give me a little bit of love.
0: your first year in the Reds organization, how's it been? Just the season so far?
5: It's been incredible. In spring training, immediately the guys were very welcoming, so that helped me get settled a lot easier. And the group of guys that we have in the clubhouse down here in Louisville, it's been one of the best that I've had. Every single day we enjoy coming to the field. The guys are hanging out away from the field. We're hanging out in the clubhouse. We truly enjoy being around each other, and that makes playing the game easier, more enjoyable, and I think it's also been a contribution to why I've been able to play well.
0: You have played primarily third base this year in the field at DH some, a little bit of second and first, but primarily third. How's that been? I know you've played it quite a bit in your career, but maybe not quite as consistently in a while as you're playing it this year. How's it been playing third base?
5: It's been very nice. Having been a utility guy for quite some time now, I've gotten more used to bouncing around the field and getting my work in at the position that I'm playing that day. But whenever I can play consistently at one position, I feel like the results kind of compound, where I start getting better and better and more comfortable with the footwork, with the throws and everything like that. And I feel like that's actually translated a lot this year. So it's been really nice to have that type of consistency. And that also goes to speak on Vihe, how much he's been able to help us, and with the prep work leading up to the game to create that consistency.
0: It's been a ton of fun to watch you play over there. Going back to last year real quick, you had a chance to go play in Japan. What was that experience like, just getting a chance to go over there and have a different experience?
5: It was very different. The game over there is different. The fan base is different. It was something I'm very thankful for. It was an incredible experience. I wish I could have probably started the year there instead of going over mid-year. They don't do a whole lot of cage work and stuff like that, so that made my routine a little bit confusing and difficult to get in. But the staff members, the players, and everybody that I got to know and hang out with, it was a really cool experience. And with us being so busy with the baseball schedule, I wasn't able to do as much tourism and touristy stuff that I was hoping to do. So I really hope I get an opportunity to either go back for baseball or go back just as a visitor, so I can see and do a lot of things that I wanted to.
0: Yeah, it'd be cool to get in a little more time to ride around. Chave, appreciate the time. Continued success this year, and enjoy the week at home.
5: Absolutely. Appreciate you having me on.
0: It's Michael Chavis. We're back with more in just a moment on Sports Talk 790.
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0: Bats take the opener of this series with a 10-inning 4-2 win and a game just completed. And now we get set for the regularly scheduled game with a rainout yesterday. This one will be played to 7 innings. Starting pitching matchup for this one, it'll be the right-hander Julian Aguiar going to the mound for the Bats. He is 1-1 in 5 Louisville starts on the year with a 5.49 ERA, coming off a very nice outing his last time out. It was Thursday at home against Iowa, earned the win, his first win of the season. He went 5 innings, allowed just 1 run on 3 hits. He walked 1 and struck out 6. So coming in off a good start, originally a 12th round pick of the Reds back in 2021 out of Cypress Junior College, is rated the number 17 Reds prospect according to MLB.com. For the Stripers, it'll be the left-hander Connor Thomas, the 28-year-old from just up the road in Tifton, Georgia. He, no wins or losses, an 0.79 ERA in 6 appearances, 1 start, his second start of the year, coming here tonight. Originally a 5th-round pick of the Cardinals back in 2019, he is a Georgia Tech Yellow Jacket. Made his Major League debut in March of last year as a Milwaukee Brewer. Thomas last pitched 1 week ago last Wednesday in relief with Gwinnett. Two innings, no hits or runs. No walks, a strikeout. He hit a batter. That was in Jacksonville. That's your starting pitching matchup. The starting lineups for the nightcap. Coming up next, this is Bats Baseball on Sports Talk 790.
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0: Starting lineups for the nightcap here in Lawrenceville. First for the visiting Bats, TJ Friedel leads off. He's in left field. Batting second, the third baseman, Francisco Urbaez. Hitting third in right field, Hector Rodriguez. The cleanup batter is the first baseman, Michael Tolia. Hitting fifth, the DH, Michael Chavis. Batting sixth, the second baseman, Ivan Johnson. Hitting seventh in center field, Austin Hendrick. Batting eighth and catching, Dane Leonard. Batting ninth, the shortstop, Dominic Patelli. Starting pitcher for the Bats, the right-hander, Julian Aguiar. For the Stripers, Jim Jarvis leads off. He's the shortstop. Batting second, the center fielder, Deshaun Kersey Jr. Hitting third at second base, Brett Wisely. The cleanup batter is the right fielder, Brewer Hicklin. Batting fifth at first base, Aaron Shunk. Hitting sixth, the designated hitter, Ben Gamble. Batting seventh in left field, Tristan English. Hitting eighth and catching, Adam Zabrowski. Batting ninth, the third baseman, Cal Conley. Starting pitcher for the Stripers, the left-hander, Connor Thomas. Bats and the Stripers, the nightcap here as the Bats look to make it wins in back-to-back games to start the series. We'll have all the action for this seven-inning game coming up next. This is Bats Baseball on Sports Talk 790.
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0: Welcome back to Gwinnett Field. The Bats and the Stripers getting set for the second game of this six-game series. Carl Blanton in the studio. I'm Nick Curran in the GE Appliances press box. Bats manager Pat Kelly and Stripers coach Ruben Gotai, a former Bat, exchanging the lineup cards right now. Then we'll have the national anthem. Then we'll get this game underway. Bats go in this second game with the road gray pants, the red jerseys. Bats across the chest and the script white. White number below, big white number on the back, all with a navy outline. The all red caps. The Stripers go with the white pinstripes, the white pinstripe pants with the white pinstripe jerseys. The navy blue letters and Stripers across the chest and script. Bright green outline. Same with the number below. Big navy number on the back with a bright green outline. The all navy caps. 84 degrees our game time temperature. 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Let's take a look at some scores from around the IL. Only one other game in progress at this hour. They're through three in Allentown. Worcester with a 2-0 lead over Lehigh Valley. Everything else is final around the IL. In Syracuse, the Norfolk Tides beat the Syracuse Mets 6-5. Final in Durham, the Jacksonville Jumbo Shrimp shut out the Durham Bulls 8-0. In Buffalo, the Charlotte Knights defeated the Bisons 5-1. Final in 11 in Rochester, the Red Wings defeated the Toledo Mudhens 6-5. In Memphis, the Nashville Sounds beat the Memphis Redbirds 10-8. So that means Rochester and Memphis again in a virtual tie for first place in the first half standings, with Rochester percentage points in front. Final in 10 in Des Moines, the Iowa Cubs walked off with a 6-5 win over the Indianapolis Indians. And two games postponed in the league tonight, postponed due to rain in St. Paul. The Saints and the Omaha Storm Chasers postponed due to rain in Columbus. The Clippers and the Scranton-Wilkes-Barre Railriders. St. Paul and Omaha will make it up as part of a doubleheader tomorrow. The Clippers and the Railriders will make it up as part of a doubleheader on Friday. That's everything around the IL. We'll check some big league scores, maybe. Reds fell to the Mets earlier 9-1 as the Mets salvage one of that series and avoid the sweep. We get set now for our national anthem. We'll get to the big league scores on the other side of the anthem.
8: May render a salute as we honor the United States of America.
0: We'll let you listen in to the PA announcer here.
8: Performed this evening by Naomi Etrus.

0: Naomi Etres with our national anthem here tonight in Gwinnett. Games in progress around the big leagues at Fenway. The Blue Jays have a 2-0 lead over the Red Sox. They're in the top of the third there. It is. They're in the bottom of the second in the Bronx. The Yankees a 2-0 lead over the White Sox. Top of the second inning in Atlanta just up the road. The Giants have a 2-0 lead over the Braves. Headed to the bottom of the first in Milwaukee. Brewers and Guardians scoreless. Nearly underway at Wrigley, the Cubs and the Rockies. 9:40 in Sacramento. A's and Pirates. 9:40 in Seattle. Mariners, Orioles. Other big league finals in D.C. The Royals beat the Nationals 6-2. Final in Philadelphia, the Marlins 12, the Phillies 4. They finished a suspended game from last night in Atlanta earlier with the Giants beating the Braves 7-2. Final in Houston, the Astros 4 and the Tigers 2. In St. Louis, the Padres beat the Cardinals 6-1. Final in L.A., the Dodgers defeated the Rays 5-4. And a final in Arizona, the Diamondbacks beat the Angels 8-1. That's everything around the IL and the big leagues. The lefty Connor Thomas into his warm-up tosses. The Georgia Tech Yellow Jacket talked about it. Originally drafted by the Cardinals in the fifth round out of Georgia Tech back in 2019. Pitching the Cardinals organization through the 2024 season. And then was taken by the Brewers in the major league portion of the Rule 5 draft. Spent all last year on the Milwaukee injured list, all year in the big leagues, but never pitched. Became a free agent after last year. But he did pitch in the big leagues briefly with the Brewers last year, but spent most of the season on the IL. Braves signed him to a minor league deal in November. Has spent time on the 7-day Gwinnett injured list this year as well. Went on the IL March 27th on opening day, then was not activated until May 22nd. He's ready to go. T.J. Friedl leads things off for the bats. The left-handed batting left fielder. Reach base in 10 in a row. He's hit an 8 of 9. First pitch of the game in for a called strike. We roll at 7:47. Game number 70 of this bats baseball season. We reach essentially the 7/15 mark of the season here tonight. The 0-1 breaking ball misses into Friedl. One ball and one strike. Friedl 1-for-4. Doubled, stole the base, walked, and struck out. In the opener, Thomas, the left-hander, ready. Here's the 1-1. Friedl swings, fly ball down the left field line. It slices foul to the concourse, 1-2. Tim Barreras calls the balls and strikes here in this game. Joe McCarthy at first. Steve Hodgins, the crew chief, at third. The umpires brought to you by VisionWorks, your official local eye care provider for the Louisville Bats. Left-hander Thomas ready. Here's the 1-2 to Friedl. Bouncing ball to first and a foul ball. Fielded in foul ground by the first baseman, Shunk. Count holds 1-2. Adam Zabrowski catching Connor Thomas. Aaron Shunk at first. Brett Wisely at second. Jim Jarvis at short. Cal Conley at third. Tristan English in left. Deshaun Kersey Jr. in center. And Brewer Hicklin is in right field. 1-2. Bounces in, outside, knocked down by the catcher Zabrowski. In the count, 2 balls and 2 strikes. We played 1 extra inning earlier, went to 10, so we were supposed to play 6 in the first game and then 7 in this one. Still scheduled for 7 in this one, but now potentially 14 innings today, which would be like a standard doubleheader. 2-2 to Friedl. Called strike 3 on the outside edge. Friedl, long look at it, does not challenge. He's not happy. And that's the first out of the inning. One gone for Francisco Urbaez, third baseman, right-handed hitter. He's been on base in 11 of his last 13 games. He was 0-for-5, an RBI, scored a run, and was picked off in the completion earlier, but put the ball in play, an RBI fielder's choice in the 10th, one of the biggest plays of the game, broke a 2-2 tie and put the bats in front 3-2. First one from Thomas, bounce foul, third base side of the railing of the Stripers dugout, strike 1. Mentioned Thomas on the mound, made his big league debut with the Brewers a year ago after being a Rule 5 pick. He pitched in 2 games in the big leagues. The pitch lined and caught by the third baseman Conley. What a play. backhanded pick right off the top of his shoes on a stung sinking liner. Two outs. Great play by Conley, reaching on a backhand off to his right. What a snag.
1: The right fielder.
0: Two outs in the inning for Hector Rodriguez. Left-handed batting right fielder. 0 for 3. Two walks. Was caught stealing. He struck out twice in the completion. The number 5 Reds prospect, according to MLB.com, has reached base in 9 of his last 10 games. He swings at the first pitch and bounces it foul, first base side, strike 1. Thomas, no wins or losses, a 22.5 ERA in 2 relief appearances with Milwaukee last year after being a Rule 5 pick, was placed on the 15-day injured list April 8th of last year with left elbow arthritis and then moved to the 60-day May 18th. Did a rehab appearance with the ACL Brewers. Rodriguez showed Mont takes a strike on the outside edge. Nothing in 2. One game there, but was quickly called off the rehab assignment. Didn't pitch the rest of the season. Was outrighted off the Milwaukee 40-man roster in the offseason. 0-2. Swing and a miss. Rodriguez gone on strikes and a 1-2-3 first for Connor Thomas. After a half, the bats nothing and the Stripers coming up on Sports Talk 790.
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0: Bottom of the first, no score. Julian Aguiar delivers outside to Jim Jarvis, ball one. Bats Baseball brought to you by Miller Lite. It's Miller time. Jarvis, the left-handed batting shortstop, 2 for 3, a triple, a walk, and a strikeout. In the first game, the number 29 Braves prospect, according to MLB.com. The 1-0 swung on, hit in the air, down the left field line. It slices foul into the seats. One ball and one strike. Jarvis has hit in 4 in a row. He's been on base in his last 8 games. A strong series opener in the game that finished up earlier. The 1-1 swung on, popped up foul off of third, out of play. 1-2. Dane Leonard catching Julian Aguiar. Michael Tolley at first. Ivan Johnson at second. Dominic Patelli at short. Francisco Urbaez at third. TJ Friedel in left. Austin Hendrick in center. Hector Rodriguez in right field. The 1-2. There's a swing and a liner out toward right. It falls for a hit. Played on one bounce by the right fielder Rodriguez, who flips it into the cutoff man. And Jarvis leads off the game for Gwinnett with a base hit. Bats defensive alignment presented by Tony's Brake and Alignment. Their auto mechanics care about your safety, which is why they recommend bringing in your vehicle for auto repair and fleet service sooner rather than later. Tony'sBrake.com. Don't wait until it's too late. Here's Deshaun Kersey Jr., the left-handed hitting center fielder, 1-for-5 with 3 strikeouts in the completion. He's been on base in 7 in a row, and in 9 of 10, he's hit in 6 of 7. Aguiar, the righty from the stretch. Here's the first one to Kersey. Runner goes from first, a ground ball to the right side. Johnson to his left to field it, throws to first for the first out. So Kersey grounds out. Jarvis in motion likely kept the Stripers out of a double play. One out of the inning for Brett Wisely. Left-handed hitting second baseman. 0-for-3, walked twice, struck out twice in the completion. He's reached base in 11 of his last 12. Stripers have a man in scoring position with one out. Aguiar checks the runner, delivers the first pitch. Swing and a tip off of Leonard at the plate. Strike one. Knocked the mid right off the left hand of Dane Leonard. Leonard's a proud West Virginia Mountaineer back there. His Mountaineers are in the College World Series National Semifinals for the first time in history. That's pretty cool. Played his final collegiate year at West Virginia. 0-1 to Wisely. He swings and skies it foul off the left side out of play. Nothing at two. Aguiar made his big league debut in August of 2024, also his AAA debut season. Did not pitch anywhere last year, had Tommy John surgery late in the 2024 year. Missed all of 25, returning this year. Did a stint on the bats injured list this year. His third start back. 0-2 to Wisely. Just missed off the plate outside. One ball and two strikes. Aguiar's facing the Stripers for the first time in his career. Did not face Gwinnett in the few starts he made for the Bats in 2024. 1-2 to Wisely. Swing and a miss. Struck him out with a breaking ball down for the second out of the inning. First strikeout of the night for Aguiar. And the two-out batter is Brewer Hicklin. Right fielder, right-handed batter. He was 0-for-5 with 4 strikeouts, and the game finished up earlier. He's hoping to get things back on track, his second game since being added to the Braves' 40-man roster. First one from Aguiar, and Hicklin takes a strike on the outside corner. Well-placed fastball from Julian. He's been really good in both of his starts back off the Louisville injured list. In Memphis a couple of weeks ago, 4 innings, and then 5 innings last week at home against Iowa. The 0-1 pitch, breaking ball, soft grounder to short, charging Patelli to field it, fires on to first in time. That ends the inning. One hit, one man left. We go to the second. No score on Sports Talk 790.
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